0: bigger than it is, and then you could charge more money or get people to watch. I don't know. Like, what's the difference if you sell out a stadium where are they playing this year? Give me one of those cities.
1: Mexico City.
0: You know, compared to playing, you know, a game in a giant stadium or, you know, one of the other stadiums in the United States. The only difference is being able to market the game differently. You know what I mean? And being able to make it a national game rather than a regional, local game. And that's, it's just a game. It's a money grab.
2: Yeah, but I mean, having been to one of those international games, I went to the one in Mexico City when the Chargers played the Chiefs. It's a different vibe in terms of the international crowd that you're able to expose the game to. I mean, they're really festive environments because those people obviously don't get the opportunity to see the NFL product live. And so I think you are tapping into new markets to be able to go play in Brazil and Mexico City, you know, places where obviously they watch the game on TV but don't get that chance to see those players live.
1: Hey, he is Eric Williams, Fox Sports NFL reporter, on with the Odd Couple, Rob and Kelvin, on a TV thing. So on Thursday, going back, you got one, Rob, or I was going to say?
0: No, go ahead.
1: So going back to the schedule here, we just discussed this. I mean, the NFL is going crazy with the idea of it used to just kind of be your Thanksgiving or a special day here or there. Now you got day before Thanksgiving, you got Thanksgiving, you got Black Friday, you got Christmas Eve, you got obviously a Labor Day, all this. I mean, they are officially trying to take over and no longer have that kind of that quote unquote gentleman's agreement with other leagues where, oh, we'll let you have that day, or we'll, you guys, NBA, you can have, you know, Christmas. Maybe we throw one game every now and again. They're saying, forget all that.
2: Yeah. I mean, they're trying to grab whatever they can in terms of, eyeballs, and different, you know, time sets, you know, that they haven't been before. Particularly the day before Thanksgiving is the one that kind of, you know, caught my eye. Because, again, that's usually, you know, you're just chilling with the family.
1: Right, right.
2: I can see a game. And now you're going to have Rams, Packers. I believe that's at SoFi. I'm probably going to end up going to that game. And then, like you said, Black Friday is another one that's unusual. So the competition is there. Other leagues, you know, have to step up and just try to compete with what the NFL is doing by grabbing those other dates.
1: Yeah, well, good luck. I mean, we know the NFL is king in the States, and Rob always brings it up. A lot of it is to do, obviously, the games are great, scarcity, as you mentioned, but also just the fantasy, the DraftKings, all that stuff that comes
0: along. It turned the whole sport around. That's when you got people who can pay attention to teams and players that they have no interest in. It changed the game. Like, you're watching the Jacksonville Jaguars because you have a player or two on your fantasy team compared to caring about actually who wins the game. I think that's a strong thing when you can get that. That's how they get numbers. And, of course, it's a great sport to gamble in. All right. Anyway, yeah. Eric, thank you so much, man.
1: We appreciate you.
2: All right, appreciate you guys. Have a good one.
1: All right, no doubt, man. Make sure you go ahead and give him a follow. You can do that by following him at EWNFL22 on X. All right, on the way, Rob, Shot Talk. We're going to see what Rob G cooked up for us on his TV theme song Thursday. It is the Odd Couple, Rob and Kelvin. Stick with your boys, Fox Sports Radio. 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

0: Sports Radio. 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It is the way tire buying should be. All right, let's get into it.
1: I gotta admit, Saved by the Bell was a good Saturday morning show.
0: Yeah, that was fun, wasn't it?
1: It was.
0: And my first crush was on there. Mark Voorhees.
1: Is that what her name was? Yeah. I didn't know what her real name was. Okay.
0: Yeah, Bree over there shaking her head. Yeah, Lark Voorhees. She was that one back then.
1: Why it had to be just the sister? Couldn't have been one of the other chicks?
0: Well, I mean, I had some non-sister crushes in my life, too.
2: Racist.
0: Okay. You know?
1: I'm just saying. I had a crush on Stevie Nicks. I still do.
0: I was about to say, I think you still do.
1: If I had a chance, Alex, I'm dead serious. Oh, Rob gosh. G. Kelvin.
0: Oh, boy.
1: If I could go to a Stevie Nicks concert, get on stage, and plan a wet one on her, I would. I'm not even kidding you.
0: Okay, I gotta see what she's looking like right now.
3: All right, Rob. See.
0: Hold on, let me
1: Alex.
0: See.
3: Rob.
1: And you know what she would probably sing to me?
3: Oh, God.
1: Alex, you ready?
3: What?
1: Stand back.
0: Stand back. Oh, no. Hey, is she married? Somebody find that out. Bree, is she married?
2: No. Rob.
0: No?
2: Caution.
0: Rob.
3: She's waiting for Rob.
0: Hey, I'm going to tell you like your favorite NBA player.
1: How old
0: ever.
1: Is Stevie Nicks now? How old look. Is she, 80?
0: I'm looking. She's 77. Right up
1: oh,
0: your
1: my.
0: Alley.
1: Oh, my.
0: Right up. And she's, I believe she's close. She's either here in L.A. or back home in Phoenix.
1: If anyone falls is another song. Stand back. If anyone falls.
3: Rob, you know,
1: Alex.
3: Rob, you should get you a sugar mama. What's wrong with that?
1: I love Stevie Nicks. Listen, is there a crime with that?
0: No, not it's not all. A crime. What we're saying is shoot. Shooters shoot. You got
3: should.
0: A national platform.
1: All right, Rob G., what we got? I'm sorry.
0: Let's get the shop talk. Open.
3: You guys ready?
0: Let's do it.
1: Yes.
4: Ain't nobody exempt in the barbershop. You know that. Ain't nobody exempt. You can talk about whoever and whatever, whenever you want to in the barbershop.
5: Now, it's Shop Talk.
6: That's right. It's Shop Talk here on the Odd Couple. A segment we talk about something happening outside of the world of sports. This week, we're cheating because this week is inspired by the NFL.
0: Ooh,
6: you guys just talked about it. The international slate that nobody asked for. They got multiple. They have 9 games across 4 different continents, excuse me.
3: You okay?
6: Here are the cities, all right?
1: You mean countries.
6: Whatever.
0: 9 continents.
6: Oh, me, let me get the question out.
1: There's no 9 continents. That's
0: Rob's
1: all.
0: Been to them all.
6: All right.
1: I've been to all 7.
6: So we
1: there's
6: got,
1: no 9.
6: We got games in Madrid, London, Munich, Paris, Rio, and Mexico City. Guys, we all agree that if we're going to travel internationally, we're probably not going to see a football game.
0: Okay.
6: But of those cities, if you happen to be in town and the game was on and someone had tickets, which one would you be willing to be like, I've seen enough. This city's not that cool anyways. Might as well watch Falcons-Rams. So the least interesting of those cities.
0: The least interesting. All right, you gotta read. I'm looking for a pen. So
1: yeah,
0: I can read them
1: all. Madrid, again.
0: I've been there.
6: London, Munich, Paris, Rio, Mexico City.
1: For me, I think it would be Munich.
0: Yeah, I think it's Munich.
1: I don't know. I don't have any feel for Munich.
0: Munich might be lit, but I'm with you.
1: Yeah, I've been to all of those other cities, Rob G. I think I've been to all of them. London, I love, and Madrid, and all those places. Munich.
0: Paris,
1: Munich,
0: great.
1: I'm not that crazy about it.
0: Yeah, I'm going to go Munich as well. And I've been to Berlin, Germany. But, I don't have a burning desire to go to Munich. So, yeah, I go check out a game in Munich. Somebody could sell me otherwise, though. Somebody could tell me, like, no, Munich is lit. And, like,
1: hey, Alex.
3: Munich is
1: I want you to go next.
3: Beautiful.
1: And then I want you to find the song Pop Music.
3: I will for you, Rob. Munich is beautiful. I've been there multiple times.
1: Really?
3: Some of the most exquisite architecture of your time. Beautiful food. Wonderful people. This was the easiest choice of my life. Mexico City. All those people, I'm trying to escape them and go to a game for a day. Are you kidding me? One of the biggest populations in the world.
0: We talked about it. It's like 20 million in the metro.
3: What are you
0: going
3: to do? I'd rather go watch a game. I'm chilling.
0: Brie?
3: Munich's beautiful.
7: Mexico City was mine, too. I'm good.
1: Alex, is Muzak. I'm sorry. Muzak.
3: Muzak? You mean Prozac? Yeah.
0: Somebody's
1: no, Muzak. Pop
0: you
1: City.
0: Mean,
1: I mean,
0: exactly
1: what I
0: was just talking about. Saved by the Bell.
1: Pop music.
0: Rob G., did you say yours?
6: It's going to be a trio here. I'm against my own kind. Mexico City.
3: Yeah.
1: What is wrong with you?
6: if only
1: this is
6: because,
1: what you call...
6: Go
1: it's
6: ahead,
1: what you
6: Rob.
1: Call self-hate.
6: Self-hate. I wish I looked like Alex. Oh, no, so here we go. So
3: many do.
6: The reason why is a couple of fold. Number one, you guys mentioned 20 million people. I'm cool with that. Yeah.
2: Racist. Okay.
6: Number two, it's at elevation. And okay. So that I've been to Denver and I didn't... As much as Denver's beautiful, I didn't enjoy the thin air.
8: Okay.
6: And last but not least, from the people... I've never been there. People I know who have been there, they say that it is, in to these people, just a much cleaner version of Los Angeles. It's like I mean, Los Angeles, so I don't need to go see
8: let's
6: that.
8: Be real. L.A. is lit. That's why we all live here.
6: Yeah, but it's like, well, you know, it's a city. You know, it's a lot of Mexican people there. I'm Mexican. I've been there before. Yeah. I get it.
8: You don't be acting like you are sometimes.
6: Whatever.
8: You know, here, Cooper Flag and
1: I found the lyrics to pop music. Are you ready?
8: Hit us with it.
1: New York, London, Paris, Munich. Everybody's talking about pop music. Talk about.
8: Hey.
1: Pop music. Talk about.
8: Hey.
1: Pop. Talk about. Pop, when we get back, pop. Alex, we got to hear that. A little pop music.
8: He just hit me with the
1: New
8: pop,
1: York,
8: pop.
1: London, Paris, Munich. Everybody talk about.
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28: News out of the NFL as the 2026 schedule has been released for the season opener. Got a Super Bowl 60 rematch between the Patriots and Seahawks on Wednesday, September 9th. For the first time ever, the season will include a Thanksgiving Eve game between the Packers and Rams in L.A. An actual Thanksgiving game. The Bears are taking on the Lions in Detroit. The Eagles in Dallas to take on the Cowboys. And for the evening, the Chiefs at the Bills. And for Christmas, you got the Packers at the Bears and the Bills at Broncos, a playoff matchup. The Jets, Titans, and Raiders are some of the teams that received no primetime games. And in the NHL, the Canadiens are outscoring the Sabres 5-3, just ending that second period in Buffalo. At 9:30 Eastern time, game 6 between the Golden Knights as they're on the road looking to close out the Ducks. In baseball right now, the White Sox are on top of the Royals, 5-1, top of the 5th. I'm Brianna Miro.
20: One guy is happily divorced. One guy is happily married. One guy gets called daddy by his three beautiful daughters. One guy gets called daddy after a credit card approval. One guy won a state high school basketball championship. One guy only covered a state high school basketball championship. One guy's been inducted into three halls of fame. One guy has only mopped a hall. Does this seem weird to anybody else?
29: Crazy.
20: Can this sports writer and this sports fan share a radio show without driving each other crazy? 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
1: Unbelievable. Hour number three. A TV theme song Thursday. Rob Parker, Kelvin Washington. We are the Odd Couple here on Fox Sports Radio. And guess what? 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A lot of people have signed up and subscribe. 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
6: Foul!
1: From MLBBro.com. Of course, he's the managing editor. We also have a last call we're going to get to. So a lot to get to in the final hour of the program. Kelvin's in Los Angeles. I'm in Detroit for at least one more day. Yes.
30: Anything interesting? Anything new? You see anything that wasn't there? Any more gentrification? Anything else going on?
1: You know what? I've been so busy working actually on my house and stuff.
30: You've been ironing on MLB Network. Stop it. They caught you ironing.
1: No. I mean, that too, I know. That was pretty bad.
30: That is hilarious.
1: It was crazy. Alex, did you find that song? Did we get it or not?

0: if he doesn't have enough innings, pitching every 6 day compared to fifth, so he won't qualify. To get the ERA leader, you know what I mean? Right. The best ERA in the game or in the National League or whatever, the Cy Young, and that's the problem. He won't have enough innings to qualify pitching every 6 days. So it's great and whatnot. As long as he can't qualify for the Cy Young, I'm good with it.
1: Yeah, that's foul. I'm with you.
2: That is foul. A foul ball.
1: But you brought up a great point, Robin. I wonder if they'll start to speed him up. You know what I mean? Get back to the 5 days. Get back to get enough innings and all that towards the last.
0: Because you got to have us. I don't know what the number is off the top of my head.
1: You're right. You're right. And also to add to Wilder's foul to me as well is because, again, we talked about this last time. You mentioned it, J.R. When you're doing something unique and special, well, there's unique and special circumstances. That's just the way it goes. And I think that he deserves that, and he's been great for baseball because of what he's doing. We haven't seen it ever done at this level. So I think you make that exception. You roll with it. So to me, I think it's foul to say that he deserves the asterisk. He's hitting. Well, he ain't hitting right now. But he's hitting.
3: And he's pitching.
1: Number one,
4: got to keep him healthy.
1: True.
5: I hate when y'all agree. All right, last one, Fowler, Ferret, J.R. Gamble.
0: These questions are a little janky.
5: You know what, Rob? You write the damn question.
0: I'm sorry. Right. I got a podcast to do.
5: Last one. American League reigning home run king, Cal Raleigh, not Aaron Judge, just hit the 10-day IL with an oblique injury, and just in time, too, because that man's been struggling. Shout out Joe Namath.
0: Struggling.
5: But let's go macro, guys. The big dumper hit 60 dingers last season. Woo! Foul or fair to say that Raleigh will never hit more than 40 in a season the rest of his career?
6: Struggling.
4: Fair.
7: It's a fair ball.
4: And I talked about this with my son, J.C. Gamble, all the time. Every really good player has a peak season. And sometimes those peak seasons are like way off the chart compared to what they usually do. But every, you know, great player has one. He could hit 40 again. But I feel like it's very unlikely. His career high before the 60, I believe, was 34, and he had 30 the year before that. So he's not Aaron Judge or a prolific slugger year in and year out, I'm saying. So you could say he had a fluke season, honestly, because 60 home runs. So, but only time will tell. You know, only time will tell. Shout out to the big dumper.
0: I'm going to say it's fair.
7: It's a fair ball.
0: For the big slumper. That was a outlier. He'll never have another season like that. He hit 60 home runs, which was ridiculous, and he still couldn't win the MVP. And now he's back to being what he was, and which is he might hit 30-some-odd home runs, which is good, but he is not that player. The best part about it is that they didn't take an MVP away from Aaron Judge for a guy who was a one-off or an anomaly kind of season for one guy. I like the idea that he didn't beat out Judge, but no, he's not getting 40 again.
4: That's why they wanted to give it to him, just because of what you said.
0: Yeah, but that's not why they should. Right? They should give it. Yep.
1: Well, I'm gonna hop in real quick and just say it's fair. You guys just mentioned it. I don't have much to add. This man went two home runs, 27 home runs, 30. Then he got the 34-60. So, he's got his swing. But to say 40, that might be too much considering he only did the one time. And I just don't see it happening again, which is not a knock to him. Shoot, if you hit 35 for another 4 or 5 years, you had a great career.
4: I'm feeling
5: y'all the same couple.
1: Yeah, I don't really
5: screw
1: like this.
5: The odd couple, the same
1: couple.
5: Yeah,
1: I don't know what's going on. I should have just said foul just to say foul. My goodness.
4: I love you guys.
0: You know what? Well, it's just about the producer coming up with provocative questions. I'm just saying.
1: That next In the Parker podcast is going to be all jacked up. It's going to have
0: It's too late, Kelvin. That was a drop today.
1: Now he's going to tell you, but he's going to
0: He already jacked it. You should check out.
4: Rob in his suit jacket.
1: Yeah,
0: at least I didn't have my underwear on when I was ironing my shirt.
4: Kelvin said tidy
1: whitey. No, I thought he was going to. I was nervous, JR. He going to have his tidy whiteys on TV, and they still would have ran it. Them little chicken legs would have been on TV. Ashley, didn't nobody want to see that?
0: You know what? I'm going to tell you this. They didn't tell me that they were going to show it. So I had no idea when we came on, and then BK had the video, and I was like, are you serious? I didn't realize they were recording.
1: Would you have been mad if it was you and your tidy whiteys?
0: No, they wouldn't have done that.
1: What if they did?
4: Nah, he would have had boxes on for one. It wouldn't have been tidy whiteys.
0: Thank you. You already know it. And you know what? I'm not going to be, what was his name? Jeffrey Toobin or whatever. We're not having that or whatever.
1: And I tell you what, too. Rob would act like he was mad, so he'd have been like, yo, it's got 122,000 views. I guess they wanted to see the Tidy Whiteys. You'd have been all right with it then.
0: You know, I would have sent it to you, Rob G, Elijah. Yeah.
1: 127,000.
0: Check your phone.
4: Blowing up.
1: Hey, Rob, JR, dog.
4: Blowing.
1: Appreciate you, man. We'll do it again all next week.
4: Yeah, fellas, love you.
1: All right, later. No doubt, man. We'll do it again. All right, on the way, last call, 877-99 on Fox, 877-99 on Fox, last call. Hit us up.
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8: Just before midnight on Saturday, February 19th, 2005, Danielle Imbo and her friend Richard Patron left a crowded Philadelphia bar. 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
8: 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The FBI called it murder for hire.
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8: What happened to Danielle and Richard?
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0: throw it out there. That's like, that's going to be my only, like, you know, whatchamacallit, contribution to that, like, schedule release.
1: Well, it's 31 teams. The Jets have already been eliminated.
0: There you go. Okay, other news revolving the schedule release. You guys talked about the Patriots and Seahawks. That is the season opener. And for the first time ever, there will be a Thanksgiving Eve game between the Packers and the Rams in L.A. And then for Thanksgiving at the Bears, the Lions, Eagles at the Cowboys, and the Chiefs at the Bills. And then for Christmas, it's the first triple header ever that's happened on Christmas, and they're all playoff teams. So the Packers at the Bills, the playoff rematch between the Bills at the Broncos, and then the NFC Championship rematch between the Rams and the Seahawks. The Rams lead the way with 7 primetime games in 2026. Packers, Chiefs, Bills, and Seahawks have 6 primetime games. And the Jets, Titans, Raiders, Cardinals, and Dolphins, they have 0 primetime games.
2: And rightfully so.
0: Rightfully so. Yeah. I'll say that to Fernando Mendoza. That's so sad. Okay. In the NHL playoffs, the Canadiens have taken a 3-2 series lead after defeating the Sabres 6-3. Right now, the Golden Knights are outscoring the Ducks 3-0, just ending that first period. In Anaheim, they are trying to close out the Ducks. In baseball, Kyle Schwarber hit his MLB-leading 18th home run of the season as the Phillies defeat the Red Sox 3-1. The Cubs avoid the sweep and shut out the Braves 2-0. And the White Sox, they beat the Royals 6-2, and they have swept them, and they're on a 5-game win streak. Back to you guys.
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19: You know, America's produced like lots and lots of stuff. 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The fact of the matter is all day long, every day, there are warehouses full of stuff getting just pushed off a cliff. 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
17: That's Ian Nagoski, who runs the Canary Records label.
19: A friend of mine said that what he loves is being the guy standing at the edge of the cliff, waving his arms, going, wait, no, let me look at those first before you throw them away. I think there might be some good stuff in there. I think there might be some stories. I don't think we should throw all those away yet.
17: 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A bizarre tale of two infamous New Yorkers.
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2: 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After you've done that, tap the thumbs up icon. Comment away whether you agree or disagree. Let us know what you think. Again, just search Jason Smith Show on YouTube and subscribe. Mike and I love putting this content out for you every single night. Well, we got more from the NFL schedule release day coming up in a couple of minutes. But first, it's time for the play of the day. And it's, I don't think it's going to be an NBA play because there is no games tonight.
25: That would be something spectacular. It means someone hit the playground.
2: 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And what I am told by our intrepid producer, Justin Frostberg, is that it is just a very special play of the day. And Russell Wilson is picked off for the seventh time in a row today. Jets get absolutely jackhammered here in Tennessee and have officially been eliminated from playoff contention.
25: Wow.
2: Final score, 56-0.
25: So he's going to start.
2: That was the Jets radio.
25: He's starting week one. How about that?
0: That's radio, Jason.
2: He's going to beat out Geno Smith and start week
0: one.
2: You
0: going to credit them?
2: Yeah, oh, sorry. Bob Wischusen. Jets radio right there. There we go. Yeah, Bob Wischusen.
1: And now they're banging.
0: Watch this come to fruition.
2: Voice of the Jets right there.
25: If he can speak that into existence, I mean, that's some next level stuff.
0: See,
25: right there.
0: You don't have to. It's science.
2: Now, here's the thing, right? So the Jets schedule release. Like I got to say this, for every team, they all went for it. Again, these grades that we're giving out is just about, you know, how entertaining, but everybody went for it. Production value for every team is terrific, right? It's not like anybody mailed it in and just said, "Oh, okay." You know, like the Bills did last year when Josh Allen said, "Oh, use AI," and they just had Allen Iverson hold up the schedule,
25: just read it.
2: Right? Yeah. But the Jets release, which is like they are combining paints on a palette, and it's all crazy colors for the different teams. And,
25: just
2: and
25: give it different names.
2: They're
25: for
2: kind
25: each
2: of
25: color,
2: insulting
25: yeah.
2: the different teams, right? And I thought, okay, that's interesting. But you know, it's just like there's not a lot of vocalization to it. It's just mixing the colors, and you see the colors that take shots at the other teams because that's all they do. And I said, That's kind of fun.
25: The Dolphins one was fun.
2: Yeah.
25: Because you got Del Boca Vista and Finkel.
2: Yeah. Here's all the different colors. It's Del Boca Vista and Finkel, and they mix it all together.
25: And then they do the smear.
2: They give you
25: the
2: smear,
25: and
2: you see
25: the
2: team. Yeah. B-. B-. For that.
25: That's a bit generous.
2: There's
25: not a lot to it.
2: Yeah.
25: Once you do it once,
2: yeah.
25: It's like, all right, I see what the bid is.
2: Yeah, but there's
25: and
2: a
25: And then I have to really pay attention.
2: Yeah, but the thing I'm going to say is that there's so many other things that are going to be bad for the Jets this year that I feel like giving them a B- on this one.
25: Okay.
2: Yeah, you know, I could give them a C+.
25: You know what's going to get worse? That this is the best effort you're going to get from them this year.
2: That's all you're going to get. The Raiders schedule release.
25: Oh, yeah.
2: The Raiders schedule release. Now, here's the thing. This is where Justin Frostberg, you have to give a legitimate opinion here, because I'm going to let you give the grade, right?
25: Oh.
2: One of your favorite movies is Step Brothers. It's the Step Brothers, Fernando Mendoza meeting Kirk Cousins, where they had some stuff, much like the movie, and they're acting like each other in the movie, and then there's a schedule reveal.
5: Sounds like they got your click, sucka.
25: I just want to know, I mean, how many takes they did to get to those best takes to include in the video,
2: because
25: Fernando is stiff.
2: No, but here's the thing: Fernando Mendoza is stiff. Kirk Cousins is fantastic.
25: Oh yeah, no, he plays it up well.
2: Like that's exactly how I think he is in real life. Like playing this out, like okay, that's exactly what Kirk Cousins is like. Like he's playing. Yeah. So I would give now, but Frostberg gets the official grade, being the official producer of the Los Angeles Chargers. What are they getting? What's an A to F?
25: The Fernandalorian was a pretty good line, though.
2: It's an A to F grade. What are you giving them?
5: You think I clicked on that garbage? Come on.
2: Because I'm going to get... Okay, if you didn't watch it, I'll give it. I will give the Raiders a B+.
25: A B+.
2: Because I enjoyed Kirk Cousins that much.
25: I want to take your classes.
2: I enjoyed Kirk Cousins that much.
25: You know, whatever. Yes.
2: How good Kirk Cousins was takes away from how wooden and stale Fernando Mendoza was.
25: You can see Cousins was like, come on and play with me.
2: Yeah,
25: come on, let's have a little fun with this.
2: Let's have some improv here a little bit. Let's do some fun. Okay, yeah, maybe my brand of quirkiness is a lot better than your brand of quirkiness, Fernando. Okay.
25: He's got 15 years to grow into it.
2: Like, if you are picking the Raiders quarterback for week one just based on the schedule release, well, then it's obviously going to be Kirk Cousins.
25: Because Fernando
2: Mendoza,
25: he's into it, yeah.
2: Yeah, I mean, I think they just said, hey, just be yourself. Okay, that's what I'll do.
25: Don't touch my drum set.
2: Yeah, but I did like when he said, you got to call me the Fernandalorian.
25: No, that was good.
2: That was
25: appropriate today because
2: that goes into the high grade because obviously with all the stuff going on, the premiere of Mandalorian and Grogu, and okay, they knew the day it was coming. That's smart
25: Kirk
2: stuff.
25: Kirk Cousins was wearing a Yoda shirt in the release. Yeah,
2: that's smart stuff right there, man. This may be the highest grade the Raiders get all year.
25: $120 bobblehead pre-sale for tonight as the Dodgers continue their streak of giving something away if you go to the ballpark.
2: Now I feel like I'm giving higher grades to the teams that I know that are going to stink, and this might be the best we get from them all year.
25: It's the virtual hug
2: like really,
25: for their staff, knowing that their team is going to stink.
1: Like if it was if I was a non-Jets fan, they'd probably get a C. If you know, Frostburg would give the Raiders an F or an F minus if he could. But I feel like these teams that are not good, this maybe I'm curving it a little bit for them. But I just enjoyed Kirk Cousins that much.
25: No, he was good.
1: I really did. It's
25: More of him in his little Harry Potter hideaway.
1: It's like when you watch when you see a movie and you say, "How was the movie?" Well, the movie was okay, but wow, the star was fantastic.
25: Well, but that's me with one battle after another. Yeah. I liked all the individual performances. Yeah. I didn't care for the movie.
1: Their performances.
25: Exactly.
1: Performances. But like this, but
25: I sounded like J. Jonah Jameson as I said that too.
1: Parker.
25: Performances. Spider-Man.
1: But like when you say, oh, wow, that person's going to get nominated for best actor, best actress, mm-hmm. because they rose above the movie, which was just an okay movie.
25: So how do we get Captain Kirk into a movie now? Did he build the Harry Potter nook in Nevada?
1: We got more on Kirk Cousins, Fernando Mendoza. We continue to celebrate NFL schedule release day and tell you why the NBA is really missing out tonight. That's next. 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
15: John Polk was my nemesis. 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
17: There was a murder in Central Ohio that many people still don't want to talk about. The man who committed that crime once sat on death row, but now he's on the run. His name is Lester Eubanks. Lester didn't tunnel out of prison or scale a stone wall. On a December morning in 1973, he and a small group of inmates were granted permission to walk outside prison walls. His handcuffs were taken off. He changed into civilian clothing, and he and three others were driven to a local mall. They were told they could wander the stores and were asked to return to a designated meeting spot. Hours later, all the inmates came back, except Lester Eubanks, and he hasn't been seen since.
18: He had a full plan. The guy had a plan.
19: I was just astounded that this could actually happen.
17: There were many years when it seemed like no one was even looking for Lester. But recently, his whereabouts have become the focus of the U.S. Marshals Service, the federal agents who track fugitives. The case is testing the marshals.
6: Those nine lives are running out, and we're going to catch up with Lester.
17: And is being urged on by those hurt most by Lester's crime.
12: He's had enough free time. He confessed to the crime, and his time is up.
17: I'm Sunny Hostin with ABC News. Over the past year, a team from the ABC News Investigative Unit joined the search for Lester Eubanks. They uncovered new leads, possible sightings, and at every turn found resistance from those who want Lester Eubanks to be forgotten. What they've uncovered is a case that's about more than murder. It's about family loyalty, a life on the run, and a first-hand look at how the U.S. Marshals are trying to solve one of the oldest fugitive cases in American history. Now they may be closer than ever. From ABC News.
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2: On the night before Halloween in 1975, 15-year-old Martha Moxley was murdered in the Tony Bellhaven neighborhood of Greenwich, Connecticut. She was rich and beautiful and loved by all who knew her. For decades, despite intense media scrutiny, police failed to make an arrest. In 2000, 25 years after Martha's murder, her one-time neighbor, Michael Skakel, was arrested. He'd been 15, like her, at the time of the crime. He was also a cousin of the Kennedys.
3: A teenage neighbor and friend of Martha Moxley.
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2: 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I read the articles. Of course Michael Skakel killed his next-door neighbor Martha Moxley. He beat her to death with a golf club. I knew it. And if you followed the case like I did, I bet you knew it too. My name is Andrew Goldman. I've been a journalist for 30 years. I got involved in this case in 2015. But here's the thing. Once this story got its hooks in me, it wouldn't let me go. From NBC News Studios, Dead Certain, The Martha Moxley Murder is a podcast series that I believe will finally provide a full, true, authoritative account of the Martha Moxley case.
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5: Hey there, I'm Jason Alexander, and this is my dear friend, Peter Tilden.
6: Hey, Jay. By the way, the script says best friend.
5: Yes, it does, Peter. 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
5: Mm-hmm, because we had two things in common. Number one, we like to argue about everything. Driving, food, music.
6: No, we don't. And number two, when things annoy us or they perplex us or just don't seem to make any sense, whether it's something in the news or in our personal lives, we go, really, no, really.
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6: 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Jerry Seinfeld wondered why they refused to make the stall door go all the way to the floor in a public bathroom, but he didn't get an answer. We did, by reaching out to an expert.
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6: 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How about that?
5: Really? No, really?
6: That's what we heard. 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

0: like listening to the show, learning English.
1: Yeah,
0: you know what I mean?
1: Yeah. All right. Well, listen, you had a great time. Yeah, it seemed like you had a wonderful time. You made it home. We were all working.
0: Best time of your life, Shane Gillis, really? Yeah, when I left the event, a Shane Gillis fan talked trash to me, and I knocked him right on the ground, dude, like floored him to the ground. I think that's why Tetcher and Hardy won't have me on. But they won't communicate with me anymore. That show won't, you know.
1: They won't communicate with me either. They didn't want me on their show, so I don't know what to tell you.
0: They said they love us, so but we got to get on more radio shows because we're big stars. We have Lorena, so the biggest deal was me and Lorena. And, like, I showed Lorena my basketball. I brought an American Girl doll with me to show Lorena. I got there early. It was worth a lot of money. I hid it in the venue.
1: Lorena, did he show you an American Girl doll?
2: I don't remember seeing an American Girl doll.
1: All right.
0: But you remember my basketball when I showed you my basketball? So that means I like you if I show you my toys. I brought an American Girl doll that was worth a couple $1,000. I wanted to show Lorena, but she was so drunk.
2: I only had one beer.
0: Yeah, it was so disappointing.
2: That's crazy you said that. I was not drunk.
0: Coop said you were drunk.
1: It was a very large beer.
2: That's crazy, though. I have a picture of it. I got one of those little mini ones. That's all I drank that whole night. But it's funny because every time I went up the stairs, those stairs that were quite large, I tripped every single time I went up those stairs.
1: Well, that was a lot of stairs. And I think that was part of the problem. We didn't promote that we were upstairs, I don't think. So, I think people were trying to find us and whatever. But anyway, all right. Thank you, Scott. Go away. All right. There you go. The greatest night of Blind Scott's life. I did have a chance. I reached out to him because I wanted to see where he was on the crazy scale. You know, and I'm looking at the crazy scale, and I figure if I didn't let him know that I was going to be there, and I show up on Thursday before the event, and I said, hey, Scott, I was at Bova's Bakery, which I love the North End, although trying to drive through there the other day, I almost got in a major accident, but whatever, fine. I said, hey, come down. And he walked down. I'll tell the whole story on the podcast, but I checked. Everything was okay, relatively speaking. I read him the riot act. I lectured him. I explained the birds and the bees of talk radio. We worked it all out for now. Check back in a few weeks. It'll be bad. Time now for the Who Am I game, a random Who Am I game on our Friday show, still late Thursday in the West. I am the only player with... If you want to answer this on X, at Ben Maller, I am the only player with 1,300-plus scrimmage yards and 13-plus touchdowns in each of the last three seasons. Again, I'm the only NFL player with 1,300-plus scrimmage yards and 13-plus touchdowns in each of the last three seasons. Who am I? The answer. We'll get to it. We will do it next.
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24: 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How did my father become this scheming mastermind? 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

0: 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Hit the subscribe button, and you know what to do on there. And then all of a sudden, magically, when you're just bored, you're futzing around on your phone, you'll be able to watch Maller monologues. They'll pop up. You'll be like, oh my God, this is so, I'm so happy I subscribed to Ed Ben Maller Show. Check it out. All right, back to it. And I believe we have the play of the day. Always exciting. Not just the play of the day. It's the tire rack play of the day. And let's go. The Cincinnati Reds. And it was blowout city.
1: Comes Plaford. And this ball is lifted high and deep to right. It's got some carry. Weimer back. He won't get it. That is out of here. Second home run of the day for J.J. Bleday. And it is 11-0 Reds.
0: It was a Bleday for J.J. Reds win 15-1. That was the call there on the Reds radio network as it was the tire rack play of the day, not just any play, but again, the Tire Rack play of the day, which is very important here because there's a sponsor. For over 40 years, Tire Rack has been helping customers find the right tires for how, what, and where they drive. 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So as far as the payoff, I'm the only player with 1,300 scrimmage yards and 13-plus touchdowns each of the last three seasons. In the NFL, who am I? That is the question. And what is the answer? Let's see. Does anyone know the answer? Petros Papadakis from James. Fred Lynn, guessed by Scrooge. Who else do we have? Stella Maxwell is 36 today from Late Night Drug Tester. The Sorceress of Salem from Alf, the alien opiner.
2: Who?
0: Packy Packer from King Rory. What say you quickly, Lorena?
3: The Pope.
0: No, it's Kyren Williams, kind of like the Pope. Rams running back Kyren Williams is the correct answer there as he got her done in a large way for the Rams this year. Kyren Williams, 3 years in a row, the only player with 1,300-plus scrimmage yards and 13-plus touchdowns over the last 3 years in the entire NFL. And, oh, by the way, might I add, the Rams, just for the record again, the Rams, the only team in the NFL, they get 7 primetime games. Not the Saints, not the Cowboys, no, the Rams. Because, again, for those of you that missed the opening monologue this hour, you can ram it all day and you can ram it all night, and you pretty much can't go a week in the NFL without watching the Rams on TV, and which means Kyren Williams. And then they had the duo of running backs last year. They got the reigning Super Bowl, well, the reigning MVP, Matthew Stafford, former Super Bowl champion as well, Matthew Stafford, Puka Nacua, absolutely loaded, and Kyren Williams in the backfield. Thank you very much.
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8: It's August 2023. A county government meeting in Pennsylvania's Lehigh Valley. A young woman, early 20s, steps up to the mic to speak.
9: My two-month-old son was happily drinking milk from his bottle when he quickly started choking, turned blue, and went limp. My boyfriend transported our son to the changing table as I grabbed an anti-choking device and my boyfriend began assembling it. Two pumps of the device and my son was conscious, gasping for air and coughing up milk.
8: They all went to the ER to make sure the baby was okay.
9: But upon arriving at Lehigh Valley Hospital, the diagnosis quickly became something so different.
8: One of the doctors had a theory.
9: She stated to my father and mother-in-law that we are young, first-time parents who got frustrated with our baby and violently shook him to make him stop crying, and a confession would only make things easier for us.
8: The parents were told to leave the hospital without their son, and he wouldn't come home for 7 whole months.
9: I'm a postpartum mom dealing with the grief and the trauma of my son being ripped from my arms. And I'm a mom who lost everything in less than 24 hours due to one doctor's misdiagnosis. Enough is enough.
8: And then the next person speaks. And the next one. The stories they tell form a pattern of parents walking into a Lehigh Valley hospital to get help for a child, only to leave without them. And the same doctor's name kept coming up again and again. A pediatrician.
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8: That's what I wanted to know, too. From Serial Productions and the New York Times, I'm Diane Neary, and this is The Preventionist, a story about a doctor and the rise of a powerful field of pediatric medicine.
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12: 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Next week on Netflix, Tuesday, the debut of the stand-up special Wanda Sykes' Legacy. Next Wednesday on Netflix, the premiere of the music documentary Kylie on the life and career of Kylie Minogue. Next Thursday, the start of the Netflix sci-fi dramedy The Burrows, starring Alfred Molina, Alfre Woodard, Bill Pullman, Gina Davis, and more. Next Friday on Netflix, the start of the adult animation series Mating Season from the makers of Big Mouth and the comedy film Ladies First, starring Sacha Baron Cohen and Rosamund Pike. Next Sunday, season 2 of the Netflix comedy Bad Thoughts, starring Tom Segura, and live at 2:50 p.m. Eastern, the F1 Canadian Grand Prix. Next Monday on Acorn TV, the debut of the mystery comedy You're Killing Me, starring Brooke Shields. Next Tuesday on Hulu, the documentary film The Nightmare Upstairs, What Happened to Ty and Bryn. Next Thursday on Paramount Plus, the 4th season premiere of SkyMed. Next Friday on Paramount Plus with Showtime, the launch of season 8 of The Chi. Next Wednesday on Apple TV, the launch of the new crime dramedy Maximum Pleasure Guaranteed, starring Tatiana Maslany. Next Wednesday on Amazon Prime Video, the debut of the one-off film Tom Clancy's Jack Ryan Ghost War, starring John Krasinski. 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And next Friday over on Peacock, the streaming release of Kill Bill, The Whole Bloody Affair.
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16: The 2026 NFL schedule was officially released. And for the season opener, we got a Super Bowl 60 rematch between the Patriots and Seahawks. And on Christmas Day, the first ever triple header consisting of all playoff teams. In golf, Scottie Scheffler enters today's second round of the PGA Championship, tied for the lead at 3 under par with 6 other players. He'll tee off at 8:40 Eastern time this morning. Rory McIlroy starts the day 7 shots back. In the NHL playoffs, the Golden Knights have defeated the Ducks 5-1 to advance to the Western Conference Finals for the 4th time in 9 years. The Canadiens have taken a 3-2 series lead after they defeated the Sabres 6-3. In baseball, Kyle Schwarber hit his 18th home run of the season as the Phillies defeated the Red Sox 3-1. Wins for the Dodgers, White Sox, and Brewers. I'm Brianna Miro.
17: Okay, let's get started.
13: Ben Maller saying this.
4: Now it blows.
13: Saying that.
4: Genetic phone booth.
13: And
4: Billy Crystal.
13: They held a webinar
4: on how not to play the position. He is such a Mr. Softy that he can't play back-to-back.
13: With a big dog touch.
4: It makes me want to puke in my mouth.
13: Ben Maller, it's his way or nothing.
4: Let me repeat that for the people a little slow in the back of the room.
13: But you already knew that.
18: You're a disgrace.
13: You're listening to the Ben Maller Show.
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13: Now, live from the Fox Sports Radio studios, here he is,

0: Ever been to Puerto Rico? I've never been to Puerto Rico. I bet you there's cockfighting all over Puerto Rico. It's just part. It's been part of the. How are you just going to get rid of that? It's been there forever. Whatever. 2019. It's. I guess that's been 7 years. I can't believe it's been 7 years. But that's 7 years ago. That's not that long in the big picture. Anyway, that's the Edwin Diaz story for you. So put that in your pipe. We'll see if anything happens there. The Dodger closer. The Dodgers have really been great at signing relief pitchers who suck or have other issues. Anyway, time now. Time now for the... We have Mallard of the third degree. Here's the Insta-trivia. So, Jung-Hoo Lee had the first inside-the-park homer by a Giants player at Dodger State. How is that possible? Teams play each other a gazillion times every year. Jung-Hoo Lee had the first inside-the-park homer by a Giant player at Dodger Stadium. The first inside-the-park home run by a Giants player versus the Dodgers in general since blank. All right, that's the Insta trivia, the answer. We'll get to Mallard of the third degree, and we will do it next.
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11: What's going on, fellow sports fans? It's Andy West. Let's look back on this day in sports, May 15th. We'll start today way back in 1918, where Washington Senators pitcher Walter Big Train Johnson pitched a Major League Baseball record 18-inning complete game shutout. That's unbelievable, considering most pitchers these days can't go 9 innings. Not only did he pitch 18 innings, but the pitcher he defeated also was still pitching in the 18th, Claude Lefty T. Williams. He just happened to be on the losing end. Oh, and Walter Johnson also helped his cause in the 18th by getting a hit to send the eventual winning run to third base. Staying with baseball and incredible feats, today in 1941, Joe DiMaggio began his record-breaking hitting streak against the White Sox at Yankee Stadium with a single and an RBI. His 56-game hitting streak still stands today and has never really been challenged. The closest in modern-day baseball was Pete Rose in 1978 with 44 games. And let's wish a happy birthday to Emmitt Smith, born today in Pensacola, Florida, 1969. The Pro Football Hall of Famer won the Super Bowl 3 times with the Cowboys and is still the NFL's all-time leading rusher, a number that may be tough to ever reach.
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3: This is in German. Do not buy unless you speak German. As you can tell from this review, I speak English and not German.
2: Because we won the war.
3: Well,
1: and some pretty useless tips.
0: Oh, it has wall-to-wall profanity and vulgar language.
4: Can't you just make a movie about mobsters where they don't swear?
0: We'll uncover some startling truths. September 11th was still more than a week away.
4: He claiming Mr. Rogers had something to do with 9/11?
3: I think he's not claiming it. I think he's about to prove it, Greg.
0: We'll go on a journey of self-discovery.
4: Night of the Comet is one of the greatest movies. Well,
3: no, it's not, but...
4: I immediately back off this.
0: And confront our own shameful opinions.
4: Why should the pros who get, at least they get paid for it? Why do I want to do this for free? Like, my opinion on, what was that band that I really got out in front of?
3: The New Radicals.
4: The New Radicals. Yeah, I was like, I think this guy's the next Stevie Wonder.
1: But mostly, it'll be a bunch of nonsense like this.
4: Yeah, use Bing.
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4: Let me Bing it.
3: Yeah, I'm going to Bing this.
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17: In 2005, investigators in Palm Beach, Florida, began uncovering a dark secret.
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17: There was a wealthy man in Palm Beach who was offering young girls a way to make money. That man was Jeffrey Epstein, and he had set up a system designed to bring him underage girls. Local police and the federal government would investigate and, by their count, find dozens of victims. Epstein would become one of the world's most infamous predators, a man who could have faced decades in prison but served just 13 months in his own wing of a county jail.
20: Why would you cut this deal with Jeffrey Epstein?
17: Epstein's abuse would span years and cross state lines.
21: New York, Palm Beach, New Mexico, Paris, Virgin Islands, and each one of those residences is an alleged crime scene.
17: I'm ABC's Mark Remillard, and with a team of journalists from the ABC News Investigative Unit, we've traveled around the country to look at Jeffrey Epstein and the allegations of his horrifying abuse, to hear from the girls who suffered it, who are now women fighting to recover from it. Truth and Lies, Jeffrey Epstein.
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0: 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Bree's part of that now. She's so excited. And that'll be coming up today and then again on Saturday and Sunday. 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
2: Knock, knock. Who's there? Lame Week. Lame Week who? It's Big Ben's Lame Joke of the Week.
0: All right, now the man, Matt, who I had a great time. I got to hang out with Matt. He's been a big fan of the show, and Matt's been listening since he was a kid. I hung out with him in Worcester. It was awesome, and Matt offered to fly Weed Man in. And Weed Man, it was great to see you, Weed Man hippie. I was so happy that you took the offer and you flew up to Boston. Man, was it great. We had a wonderful time. I hope you had a good time. You didn't smoke any weed while you were there or drink anything, though. Very odd.
3: Oh, come on. I really wanted to go. I told you. Hey, the nice guy who sent me candy, please send me more candy.
0: You never remember his name. You, I mean,
3: Petey.
0: No, that's not, all right.
3: What?
0: Oh my God, Weed Man. All right, here we go.
4: Oh my God, I have a spontaneous joke. You can send him more candy because he has no teeth.
0: Yeah, that's there you go. Look at that. Lisa with the first joke right there, Lisa. Unbelievable. Yes.
4: You can't get any cavities.
0: But you two, I want you to know you were both talked about. People at the meet and greet in Boston were like, where's Weed Man Hippie? I said, no Lisa, no Weed Man Hippie. Not here. But let's get to the jokes. These are actual jokes by actual listeners. Unlike, well, Lisa's a listener. She called in with Weed Man. So Noah in Austin. What's that?
3: Made me laugh.
0: Okay, yes, we'll try to make it laugh. Noah in Austin, Texas writes and says, why is Weed Man immune to the hantavirus?
3: Why?
0: Because he's been living around rats for years. That's
3: true.
0: All right, what happens when Weed Man gets really, really stoned?
3: What?
0: He blanks out. He blanks out is what he does. That's from Eve in Roseville, Minnesota. All right. Did you hear that Weed Man Hippie got a job working as a scientist for a pet food company?
3: Wow. Cool. Really?
0: Yeah. It was really good news, except George in Uvalde, Texas reminds us that unfortunately the dog ate your homework, so it's unfortunate. If you would like to send jokes, it's benmallershow@gmail.com if you want to send jokes in, and Weed Man will laugh at pretty much everything at this point. What did Weed Man Hippie do when his cardboard box house got flooded?
3: Oh, no. What did I do?
0: You moved to higher ground, Weed Man, is what you did. It's Daryl in the Ozarks sent that one in. Well, big news here. Surprising. I don't know if you heard about this. Weed Man has replaced Kirk Cignetti as the pace car driver for the Indy 500.
3: Wow, really?
0: Yeah, apparently the move was made to get more woke people to tune in. Weed Man said, Google me. I'm a high achiever, very high achiever. Some Tom in Indiana sent that one in. You hear that Mike Vrabel also reached out to Weed Man Hippie. Boy, how about
3: that? Wow, really?
0: Yeah. Now that Weed Man has an apartment, Vrabel wants to sublet his old cardboard box. So I don't know if you're going to allow that or not. Joe in Virginia Beach sent that one in. Well, if Weed Man Hippie drank beer, what would his first choice be?
3: What?
0: Well, he'd be living the Miller High life, is what he would do. That's Daryl. Daryl in the Ozarks. What was your favorite beer, Weed Man, when you drank beer back in the day? Yeah?
3: No? Do you remember something called Rheingold?
0: Wow, you're dating yourself, weed man, is what you're doing.
3: I really am, right?
0: Yeah. All right.
3: Why didn't they make it anymore?
0: No, I don't think they've made it in years. Why didn't weed man fly to Boston?
3: Why?
0: Well, apparently the airline tickets were too high, is what they were. That's Mike the Leprechaun. There's a theme. There's a theme of these jokes. Who is Weed Man's favorite football player?
3: Who?
0: Well, it's Dante Hightower, of course. That's Mike from Parts Unknown. Why did Blind Scott have 12 drinks at the Mighty Squirrel Tap Room?
3: Why?
0: Because it was free. That's why. That's true. After 12 drinks, how did Blind Scott feel?
3: How?
0: Blind drunk is how he felt, Weed Man. That's Mike again. Did a great job, Mike the Leprechaun, hosting us. Why did Marcel in Brooklyn get upset his socks? Get upset doing his socks in the laundry?
3: Why?
0: Because everything was a mismatch, and he was very bothered by that. That's Mike. There you go. Lucky Tony wrote in, what is Delonte West's favorite Godfather quote?
3: What?
0: Take the cannoli. That is his favorite joke. Thank you, Weed Man and Lisa. Love you both. Be safe, kids. There they go.
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9: 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Those men, trusted educators, football coaches, and twins, are now facing more than 50 charges related to alleged child sex abuse. 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This is a story about a group of women who say they survived the abuse, who took matters into their own hands, and are still fighting for the girls they used to be.
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14: 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And boy, oh boy, do they have a lot to say about it. 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
20: I'm Julian Edelman. That's Rob Gronkowski. And guess what, folks? We're teammates again. And we're going to welcome you guys all to Dudes on Dudes.
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20: That sounds a little weird, but that's what this is going to be. 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
13: John Polk was my nemesis. 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

0: 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Keep it locked on FSR. 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
16: There was a murder in Central Ohio that many people still don't want to talk about. The man who committed that crime once sat on death row, but now he's on the run. His name is Lester Eubanks. Lester didn't tunnel out of prison or scale a stone wall. On a December morning in 1973, he and a small group of inmates were granted permission to walk outside prison walls. His handcuffs were taken off. He changed into civilian clothing, and he and three others were driven to a local mall. They were told they could wander the stores and were asked to return to a designated meeting spot. Hours later, all the inmates came back, except Lester Eubanks, and he hasn't been seen since.
17: He had a full plan. The guy had a plan.
12: I was just astounded that this could actually happen.
16: There were many years when it seemed like no one was even looking for Lester, but recently, his whereabouts have become the focus of the U.S. Marshals Service, the federal agents who track fugitives. The case is testing the marshals.
3: Those nine lives are running out, and we're going to catch up with Lester.
16: And is being urged on by those hurt most by Lester's crime.
6: He's had enough free time. He confessed to the crime, and his time is up.
16: I'm Sunny Hostin with ABC News. Over the past year, a team from the ABC News Investigative Unit joined the search for Lester Eubanks. They uncovered new leads, possible sightings, and at every turn found resistance from those who want Lester Eubanks to be forgotten. What they've uncovered is a case that's about more than murder. It's about family loyalty, a life on the run, and a first-hand look at how the U.S. Marshals are trying to solve one of the oldest fugitive cases in American history. Now, they may be closer than ever. From ABC News.
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0: Moore and you. It is the Ben Maller Show. 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You can cannibalize it. They cut it up. 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You can slice up. There's a best of version. 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And as an added bonus, as I've been away from my post, the fifth hour podcast, the Maller Travel Log. We'll take a look back at some of the great characters we met and fun we had in not only Boston, but all of New England and beyond. So if you want to hear some of those stories that we've never told before, fifth hour podcast, it'll be up later this afternoon, a little later today than normal. So check that out.
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0: All right, let's do it. Here we go. Let's welcome in our contestants for Sports Jeopardy. And who do we have? We have Eeny, Meeny, Miny, Moe. Let's say hello to Chris in Boston. Hello, Christopher. Welcome.
6: What's happening, Ben? How are you?
0: Good to have you here, Chris. Ready to go? Yes.
6: Good to be here. Yep.
0: All right, buddy. And you will be going against, who do we have? Lorena picked door number one, two, three, or four?
7: Door number four.
0: All right. You have picked Philip in Downey, California.
7: What up, Philip?
0: Hello, Philip.
8: Hey, Ben. How you doing?
0: If I was any better, I'd have a cough button, but I don't have one, so I don't, yeah. All right. All right.
7: Just coughing the mic, Ben.
0: That's my Philip. How am I doing, Philip? This is my personation. I'm kidding. All right. Unless I'm not. All right. Here are the categories we have. Animal.
8: Perfect.
0: Manimal. That is category number one. And happy birthday, Mr. Emmett. That is category number two. All right, which one do you want there? Our friend from Boston, you were on first. Which one do you want there, Chris?
6: Animal Spaniel.
0: All right. Gentlemen, your name is your buzzer. I will name the animal nickname. You name the athlete, okay? I'll name the animal nickname. Name the athlete that nickname is associated with. For $200, the Black Mamba.
6: Chris. Kobe Bryant.
0: That is correct. All right, $400. I'll name the animal nickname. You name the athlete. They're known, it's associated with that nickname. Spider.
8: Philip.
0: Donovan
8: Mitchell.
0: Yeah, good job by you. All right, we're doing well. I like this category, the animal schmanimal. All right, for good job by Bree coming up with this. All right, $600. I'll name the animal nickname. You name the athlete. The snake.
8: Philip. Ken Stabler.
0: That is correct. Kenny the Snake Stabler.
7: Wow.
0: You guys are doing really good here. $800. I'm impressed. You great animal knowledge. $800.
6: Not that old.
0: Now you're ripping the... I tell you. Animal nickname. Uh-huh. You name the athlete. The cheetah.
6: Chris. Tyreek Hill.
0: That is correct. I guess you're that old. You know Tyreek Hill. At $1,000, I'll name the animal nickname. You name the athlete. We're going to go back a little bit. It's an iconic nickname. Seabass.
6: Chris. Kim Neely.
0: No, that is not...
7: What?
0: No, that is not... calm down.
8: That was the name of the movie Dumb and Dumber.
0: Yeah, I know, but we're looking for the... all right, Chris, Philip, do you have an answer, Philip? No?
8: No.
0: All right, it was a kicker. Sebastian Janikowski. You remember Sebastian Janikowski? No? Kicker for the Raiders?
6: Yeah, first stand round. By my answer.
0: All right, there's a controversy here on the game. All right, well, there you go. Philip wins the game, I believe.
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7: Drake dropping his new album, Iceman, his newest project since 2025's Party Next Door collab. 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
15: And so eat it.
7: Weird Al Yankovic has a musical in the works. The parody hitmaker sharing the news with Howard Stern, saying the work title is Dare to Be Stupid, the Weird Al musical. The Broadway musical will feature songs from his catalog. Some of Weird Al's well-known parodies include Eat It and Like a Surgeon.
15: Over at the lake. Down by the river,
7: the Academy of Country Music revealing the list of presenters for the upcoming 61st annual show. Keith Urban, Ashley McBride, Lauren Elena, Michael Bublé, and Shaboozey set to present awards when the show returns this Sunday at the MGM Grand Garden Arena in Las Vegas. And the Knight Rider car on display in an Illinois museum, mistakenly getting a ticket in New York City. The Trans Am, made famous by the 1980s TV series, has been on display at the Volo Museum in Chicago for a long time now, but managed to receive a $50 traffic ticket from New York City. Turns out the car on the road has the same California license plate, Knight, but museum officials say they're trying to figure out how that specific model is tied to them. The car is also connected to five other traffic violations that have gone unpaid in New York City since 2024. In New York, I'm Natalie Migliori. That's entertainment. I'm Jennifer Polsoni.
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16: Marty Markowitz had his share of problems. Troubles at work, a failing relationship. His parents had recently died. And so Marty decided to get some professional help. In the summer of 1981, he walked into the office of a psychiatrist named Ike Hirschkoff.
17: I go into his office, and we looked at each other, and he said, okay, why are you here?
16: Marty liked Ike, and Ike, well, he seemed to see something in Marty.
17: At the end of the first session, he said, I'm going to take you on as a patient. And he says, you know, I don't do that with everybody.
16: But this psychiatrist, it would turn out, wasn't like other psychiatrists.
17: He cut me off from everybody. So the only person I could turn to was Dr. Ike.
16: And from the moment Marty started seeing him, he began to change.
18: We didn't see him. I mean, he lived around the corner. And, like, suddenly we didn't go there anymore. Like, he wasn't coming over anymore. It's as if somebody died.
16: If Marty Markowitz had known what he was walking into when he first visited that office, he probably would have walked right out the door and never come back. This is a story about power, control, and turning to the wrong person for help for more than 29 years.
17: When Ike instructed me to buy this house, Ike told me, no, you can't use the master bedroom. You're going to stay in the back section of the house.
19: Oh, I'm trying to think when it really got nuts. It really got crazy.
16: I'm Joe Nocera, columnist for Bloomberg Opinion.
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3: And here's what you need to know.
7: In the NHL playoffs, the Golden Knights have defeated the Ducks 5-1 to advance to the Western Conference Finals for the fourth time in 9 years, while the Canadiens have taken a 3-2 series lead after they beat the Sabres 6-3. The 2026 NFL schedule was officially released, and we got a Super Bowl 60 rematch between the Patriots and Seahawks on Wednesday, September 9th. And for the first time ever, this season will include a Thanksgiving Eve game between the Packers and Rams in LA. The Rams lead the way with 7 primetime games this season. In golf, Scottie Scheffler enters today's second round of the PGA Championship, tied for the lead at 3 under par with 6 other players. He'll tee off at 8:40 Eastern time this morning. Rory McIlroy starts the day 7 shots back. In baseball, Dodgers beat the Giants 5-2. Cubs shut out the Braves 2-0. Phillies beat the Red Sox 3-1. I'm Brianna Mira.
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3: We're in for a sunny, warm day with temperatures rising into the low to mid 80s. We are going to have a dry day with thunderstorms developing later tonight after 8 to 9 p.m. And some storms could be strong with damaging winds, hail, and heavy rain. That rain will wind down as we head into Saturday morning. That's your latest Iowa's News Now weather first forecast.
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0: But I was on CP time yesterday, so it's like the worst time.
1: I don't even know what you're talking about.
0: I'm generally always on time and super early.
1: No idea what you're talking about.
2: I remember you saying that.
1: No idea what you're talking
2: about. I don't remember yesterday.
1: Yeah. No rats in this building.
2: I don't remember yesterday. Hey, man.
1: You go, we go. You go, we go.
0: Yes, I was sleep good yesterday.
1: It is two pros and a cup of Joe here on Fox Sports Radio. LeVar Arrington, Brady Quinn, Jonas Knox with you. 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Up next, right when you thought there was some good news in the world of football, some fans got screwed. 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
8: We're in for a sunny, warm day with temperatures rising into the low to mid 80s. We are going to have a dry day with thunderstorms developing later tonight after 8 to 9 p.m. And some storms could be strong with damaging winds, hail, and heavy rain. That rain will wind down as we head into Saturday morning. That's your latest Iowa's News Now Weather First forecast.
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20: What is it that you thought your brother did for a living in those years?
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22: That is William Michael Bulger, or Billy, as he's usually called. His 18-year reign as president of the Massachusetts Senate is still, to this day, the longest tenure in history. Once his historic run was finished, he became the president of the University of Massachusetts. He has also received his Doctor of Jurisprudence from Boston College Law School, and he has more than 20 honorary degrees from a wide variety of esteemed institutions. And despite all of these accomplishments and accolades, what William Michael Bulger will most likely be remembered for is something that was largely out of his control. It is the one thing in life that is out of everyone's control. Family.
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22: That is James Bulger. You may know him better as Whitey. Billy's story would never be complete without Whitey, and vice versa. But there are more people involved than just the two brothers from the Old Harbor Village Housing Project in South Boston. To examine the lives of the Bulger brothers, one must examine the brutal deaths of 19 relatively unknown souls. This is a story about evil incarnate. This is Dirty Rats.
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1: Two pros and a cup of Joe, Fox Sports Radio, LeVar Arrington, Brady Quinn, Jonas Knox with you here. Coming up, top of next hour, a little over 10 minutes from now. 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
1: Guys, we've talked a lot this week specifically about the gouging of the fan when it comes to prices at games. Arthur Blank is doing his best to have cheap concessions, so on and so forth, when you go to Mercedes-Benz Stadium in Atlanta. We now turn our attention to college football. There's a ticket site. They resell tickets on Game Time, it's called. And they listed the five most expensive college football tickets this upcoming season. Wisconsin-Notre Dame is number five at $826 for a ticket.
0: Damn!
1: Michigan-Ohio State at $898. Yeah, number three is Texas-Oklahoma. A little over $900.
0: Okay.
1: Ohio State, Texas is a little over $1,000. And coming in at number one, Texas A&M towards the end of the season, $1,056.
0: Ooh.
1: For a ticket. And I'll continue.
0: Now, when's that game?
1: That's end of the year.
0: Yeah, that price will come down.
1: I would think.
0: Don't worry about that.
1: A&M
0: won't be in it.
1: I continue to say, man, why would you pay that when you can watch on TV, save hundreds of dollars, and get a better experience than being around a bunch of drunk kids at a game where you got to pay those prices just to get in the door on top of everything else that you've got to pay for while you're there? Like, just watch the game at home. Like, it's presented to you on such a platter that you can enjoy it all and not have to worry about any of that garbage. If it's not free, I'm out. I'm sorry. I'm not paying those prices or anything close to those prices.
2: The tough thing for you is you and your family will never get to experience that kind of fun, though, you know?
1: What are you talking about? We've been to sporting events.
2: Dang. A couple.
1: What do you mean? You mean Cubs Angels on in August on a Friday night in the blistering heat's not fun? What are you talking about?
2: That's not the marquee matchup we were looking for.
1: Trust me, it wasn't a marquee matchup. Couldn't even find the car in the parking lot afterwards. It was a disaster. Yeah.
2: All right.
1: But, you know, listen, man, I'm not paying those prices.
0: Was it your pickup truck that was in that parking lot?
1: No.
0: Oh, good.
1: Would have been easier.
0: Thank goodness. Yeah, you hear that? We are.
2: If you're over 40, you've probably felt like this. You're still working, still training, still competing, but your energy drops. And it's harder to stay in shape, even when you're doing the same work. 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That's biology. Your body changes. 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
23: Let's go, let's go, let's go. Wake up, gentlemen, it's late.
1: Good morning and welcome into the first quarter. It is Alec Bussey, Tyler Allen producing, Heather Burnside. She is out ill this morning, so we went to the bullpen.
32: Let's go.
1: Trey Redfield from WOI TV.
32: Hey, I'm a righty, not a lefty. You gotta do that again. Thank you. Thank you.
1: For those of you who cannot see, which I realize is all of you, that could be changing soon, we hope.
32: Cool.
1: I tapped my arm like a pitcher coming out of, or a manager coming out of the bullpen to call for the reliever. So Trey Redfield in this morning, Tyler Allen producing. He is still getting back adjusted to American Central Standard Time, but he is grinding through. Tyler, good morning. How are you enjoying American Central Standard Time?
33: It's fantastic. It's just everything that I thought it could be. It was, I laughed, I cried. It was much better than cats.
34: Did you smile too? What is it? You laugh and cry. You smile. It's a perfect day.
33: Yeah.
34: It's, I should know this. I grew up an NC State basketball fan.
33: So back in the day, there was Saturday Night Live often does like little videos and stuff like that. And they had this one back in the 80s, and it was this guy named, the Magnificent or whatever, and he was a hypnotist. And every time they were like doing like a preview, like, you got to go see the best show on Broadway ever. And they would talk to people on the street, and they were just totally like clearly hypnotized, and they were like, it was amazing. I laughed. I cried. It was much better than cats, because they're all hypnotized.
1: Do you feel better though? Are you starting to feel better?
33: Yeah, I mean, I think again, like, sleeping only 3 hours in a 36-hour period is not healthy. It's just not. So I needed
34: to. Until you get sick,
33: yeah.
1: Tyler.
33: Yeah, I'm getting over it, though.
1: Behave yourself better, Tyler.
33: I kicked jet lag's ass on this trip.
1: I kind of feel like it went the other way around based off of your vibes yesterday after the show.
33: Fair. But when it comes down to it, I was never tired in the afternoon while I was there. And I didn't like wake up at like 3 a.m, you know, this morning and going like, oh, I got to get to breakfast, you know, or whatever. So as far as like my body goes, I was there on that time.
1: Okay.
33: And then I came right back to this time. Now, yes, I did suffer a little bit health wise, but I still kicked jet lag's ass.
1: Good.
34: Yeah, you did. Yeah, you did.
1: All right, coming up on this morning's show, we have the Sports Six Pack at 6:25. We will dive into a number of topics there, both locally and nationally. Headlines presented by Host Coffee, that is coming up at 7 o'clock. There is a lot of drama and commentary about and from former coaches at Iowa and Iowa State that I think has got people in this state riled up. We're going to talk about that along with some other details in there coming up at 7:25. This took over the sports world yesterday, the NFL schedule release. All of those games are out, kind of. Kind of got a bone to pick there with some things that the NFL has started to do. Tyler, you and I think we'll be on the same page there with one of those things. And then the 8 o'clock hour, we dive more deeply into college football playoff potential expansion. Everyone's favorite topic. And I want you guys to call in and let me know what you want. I'm trying to make this a survey today. I want to see what the people want.
34: It gets everyone involved. Playoff
1: what
34: expansion.
1: Gets the people going?
34: It gets the people going.
1: And then at 8:25, we're going to do What the Friday. Trey, this is going to be your first What the Friday.
34: It
1: Tyler,
34: is.
1: This is going to be what, your first or second What the Friday, I think?
33: I think second. What the Friday is What the Friday.
1: This is essentially a moment for you to complain about something that has occurred to you in your week. Before going into the weekend.
34: Not a lot to complain about, honestly.
1: See,
34: I was in Wisconsin the past week.
1: Okay, so
34: it's my first day back.
1: So I don't have a lot to complain about usually either.
34: Well, I'll find something, though.
1: Okay, cool.
34: I'll find something.
1: So Heather is the one who presented, let's do this, What the Friday. I'm like, all right, cool, let's do it. And then I realized I don't have that much stuff to complain about. There's not that many negatives going on in my life. But this week, I did have something come to me based off of an errand that I had to run.
34: Oh, my.
1: And it has stuck with me, and I think it will connect with a lot of you that are listening. So that is coming up at 8:25. Before we get into what I did last night, KXNO, we are turning 25 this year. We're celebrating big time in Las Vegas to celebrate our silver anniversary. We want you, KXNO, we want you, our listeners, to get a VIP unforgettable experience in Las Vegas provided by our friends at Circa. We are sending six lucky winners plus a guest to Las Vegas for the KXNO Circa Silver Anniversary Las Vegas experience happening August 9th through the 12th. One grand prize winner gets round trip airfare, a 3-night stay at Circa, $250 voucher, two days with a bed at Circa Stadium Swim, VIP sportsbook experiences. And then you get a meet and greet with Iowa native and Circa VIP Mike Palm and owner Derek Stevens, plus a night out at Legacy Club. There will be 5 winners that have a 3-night stay, same dates with the trip. Again, that's August 9th through the 12th with a stay at the D, which is Circa's sister property. You will not have your airfare covered in the day bed at Sadia Swim. But that is a great prize. You should go sign up.
34: It's pretty electric.
1: Yes. Have you been to Vegas?
34: I have been to Vegas.
1: Do you behave well in Vegas?
34: I actually behaved very well in Vegas because we were there for my mother's birthday.
1: Okay.
34: And my mother isn't really a go-outer. She would
1: It's not a good city to be in if you don't like going out.
34: No. We actually went to Zion as well on that trip. So we ventured out of Vegas for a little bit. But my off days are Wednesday and Thursday. We did all this within 2 days.
1: That's about the right amount of time to be in Vegas.
34: Yeah. Just balled out in Vegas.
1: So I went there for a work trip before you started covering Iowa and Iowa State and then high schools throughout the state for WOI.
34: Yep.
1: Big 12 football media days were in Las Vegas.
34: That's right. Oh, my gosh.
1: The first and only time I've been to Vegas, I was there for between 48 and 72 hours. I got on the airplane back to Des Moines and I was like, I think I'm ready to go home.
34: Yep.
1: And then I like reminisced on my time. I was like, I had an absolute blast. I loved it out there. And now the further that I've gotten from it and the more mature that I have become, the more I look back on that and I'm like, you know, I don't know if I enjoy gambling enough to want to go back because I'm not a shows guy.
34: I'm not the biggest gambler. I'm not.
1: Do you sports wager?
34: I do, yeah. Like from time to time.
1: I don't even
34: when
1: do
34: I'm
1: that.
34: In a, when I'm in a mood, but like, I don't know. Just for the last few months, I haven't really done it.
1: Do you like table games?
34: I do like blackjack.
1: I really enjoy playing blackjack.
34: I love blackjack. When I can get a chance to play blackjack, I will play blackjack. But I'm not the biggest of, and I'm not someone that does it. Like, does it every week.
0: You going over to Prairie Meadows to play?
34: Yeah, no, I'm not like, hey, let's go to the casino tonight. It's like, no, let's just go out and have a beer, man.
0: Yeah, okay, so I'm with you, too.
34: Let me like, ask how your week was. Like,
0: so
34: how you holding up? Like, that's what I care about.
0: So I find playing blackjack to be a lot of fun. I don't really know how to play craps or any of the other games that you can play, and I'm by no means good at blackjack. I will hit on 15, though, and I will occasionally hit on 16. And 16 is a little aggressive to hit on, but I'll.
34: Yeah,
0: I'll hit
34: I was on about 15. To say, I was like, you're really going for it on fourth down there.
0: Tyler, do you what number do you hit on?
33: On what?
0: In blackjack.
34: Blackjack.
33: Oh, so I do. It kind of depends on how I'm doing. It really has the context of how I'm doing so far, because it's never just one hand. You're doing it in the context of the hand before, what might happen on the hand after. So I think, honestly, I know the dealer has to hit on 17, right? I believe. So 16 and up depends. Again, it depends on what I see from their whole card. If I see that they have like a 10 or a face card, I might hit more than if they just have like a 7 or a 2. You know what I mean?
0: You sound like you're into the numbers and the math of blackjack.
33: Yeah. I really am. I can't count cards because it's impossible now. But
0: I could before it was impossible.
34: You could be as close as Zach Galifianakis in the scene of The Hangover as you possibly can be.
33: Yeah.
34: It's a good amazing scene.
33: I'm kind of a nerd when it comes to like blackjack. The people are like, are you going to hit or what? Have a drink. God.
0: So I do enjoy playing blackjack, but I've learned that I don't wager enough to make it worthwhile for me to get up enough to be like, oh, I've made some good money. Like, I should get off the table. And then I don't ever feel like I've lost enough money to be like, okay, you have to get up and leave.
34: Right.
0: So
34: I remember an uncle of mine threw in 100 for me. I lost that 100 within like 5 minutes.
0: It's very easy to lose money.
34: It is so easy to lose money. I think that was in Aruba. And my mind was on different things. I was focused on the Celtics. They had game 6 against the Heat in the East Final. This was 2022.
0: Okay.
34: They were ready to lock it up, but lost that game, and then they made my life hell for game 7, man. Oh, my gosh. But anyways.
0: Do you play at the table or the digital?
34: I play at the table. I play at the table.
0: So I have done both.
34: Okay? What do you think?
0: I'll do either.
34: Okay.
0: I much prefer the actual hard table.
34: Oh,
0: not even close.
34: 100%.
0: But when we were in Vegas for Big 12 football media days, me and a couple buddies went down to the casino in the Bellagio. That was where we were staying.
34: Nice.
0: Yeah. We sat down at one of the digital tables to play, and I kid you not, the digital dealer hit a blackjack 3 out of 4 hands.
34: Oh, my God.
0: And I was like, all right, that's enough.
34: Weird. That's enough.
0: Yeah, bye. I was like, all right, I'm not playing here anymore. Nope. That seemed like that is statistically impossible.
34: Yeah. I would tell that guy to kick rocks, and he wouldn't even know that you sold him the kick rocks.
0: And I was sitting next to a couple people, and I was like, yeah, no shot.
34: No shot.
0: No shot. That just happened to me. So we went up, and we played at tables the rest of the night with just our buddies. You know Jeff Dubroff, don't you?
34: Jeff Dubroff?
0: Yeah.
34: Yeah, that's my guy. I miss that man. He used to pop in here all the time, didn't he?
0: Yeah. One night, my fiance Lily, she had a work function out at the casino.
34: Okay.
0: Prairie Meadows.
34: Yeah.
0: And we were there. And Jeff was there. We happened to run into each other. I was sitting at a blackjack table. And he happened to be like walking by. And he was like, Alec? I was like, Jeff? And I think we looked at each other like, this looks really bad that we are here on a Friday night.
34: Yeah. This must have been in the spring.
0: No, it was in the winter.
34: Oh, wow.
0: It was in the winter. It was in January. It was, and I remember both of us kind of were like, hey, this is kind of embarrassing. I don't come here often, just so you know. Like,
34: right.
0: I don't spend a lot of time here. We reached there for an event. It was one of his buddy's birthdays or something. It was, like I said, I was there with the work event. But that was one of the few times that I have run into somebody that I know at the casino, and I was like, this looks really bad.
34: This looks really bad.
0: Yeah. I don't have a gambling addiction. Yeah.
34: That's the thing. Jeff would never think that, though. That's why Jeff's so awesome. Jeff, Jake, Brendan, and I, we went out a couple of times.
0: It's a fun group.
34: To Hessen House. Just on a random Thursday. Because, like, in the summertime, it's very chill for Jake, for what he's doing at Cyclone Fanatic, former local fiver. And then Jeff and I had the same office. So he was the weekend guy at KCCI. I'm the weekend guy at Local 5. So normally those off days are Wednesday and Thursday for number twos in the local news department. So, we always went out, shot the you know what. It was a great time. Every time we saw each other.
0: That's awesome.
34: So that's a pretty good trio. That's the trio that got me settled in. So I'm forever grateful for Jeff. He and I didn't really cross paths too long, but
0: yeah.
34: It was awesome seeing him all the time.
0: So you mentioned that you were in Wisconsin.
34: I was, yes.
0: What were you doing up in the Badger State?
34: Yeah, so all the way up in the Badger State. We're talking like Sturgeon Bay.
0: Deep.
34: Like way up yonder. State. Like that little, like, I guess that pinky, I guess? The pinky of Wisconsin?
0: Of the mitten? The mitten is Michigan.
34: The mitten's Michigan.
0: Sorry, but sounded really stupid.
34: It's okay. But like Wisconsin kind of looks like a glove, I guess. You know, you look at the state. And we're on the western side looking towards Green Bay.
0: The peninsula.
34: The peninsula. Yeah, there you go. Yeah, the peninsula. So a lot of my friends, they work in the Green Bay market. Like there's two of my buddies I went to Syracuse with. They work at one station. Another friend of mine works at a rival station. He also went to Syracuse. We all went at the same time.
0: Okay.
34: And then they have their media friends, so two more of theirs came up along with us.
0: Great.
34: So, yeah. Buddy of mine has a lake house up there.
0: Wow.
34: I was invited. He was like, I only thought it was only a 4-hour drive. No, it's 7.5, but I'm still willing to do the drive to see my friends. 500 miles down the hatch. Played a lot of golf.
0: Good.
34: It was really good to get back into golf.
0: Good.
34: Now
0: how'd you play?
34: It was like some silly like par 3.
0: Oh, an old executive course.
34: It was like a very tiny par 3.
0: Does a hole in one count at an executive course?
34: Yes.
0: Does it?
34: Yes. Are you kidding?
0: Okay.
34: I would say. I mean, like these were like
0: I'm
34: really
0: not gonna
34: short.
0: Be the hole in one police, but there are people who will tell you that if you go play an executive course, and every hole is like 100 to 120 yards.
34: How many of those people
0: do
34: you think have gone a hole in one though?
0: I don't know, but there are people who will tell you that if you go play an executive course and there is 16 of the 18 holes are shorter than 150 yards, that doesn't count because your chances of getting one are significantly higher.
34: Eye roll.
0: Okay, here's a...
34: You got the ball into the hole.
0: Okay, here's...
34: It's pretty impressive in itself.
0: Okay, here's a question for you.
34: Okay, what's up?
0: Par 3. This is a hypothetical hole.
34: Hypothetical hole.
0: Okay, par 3... It's 175 yards. We'll use the round number. 175 yards, par 3. There is water off to the left and the right side of the green.
34: Yeah.
0: You hit it into the water on your first shot. You drop another ball down into the tee box.
34: Yep.
0: Second one, you hit it into the hole. What do you tell people?
34: That's a par.
0: I like that.
34: That's a par.
0: I like you, Trey.
34: That's a par. Like, there's no mulligans or... anything like that.
0: There's mulligans.
34: There's mulligans, but like,
0: not in that situation.
34: I would say the only time for mulligan is just like a bad tee shot right off the rip. You just be like, okay, no one saw that. We're good. Just do it.
0: Yeah,
34: again.
0: Or you can, or if you like chip it over the green, you can like drop another one.
34: Yeah.
0: That's fine for me too.
34: But like other than that, like no. That's a par in your scenario. And
0: you can tell people
34: and you're
0: though,
34: talking to someone that doesn't really play as much as he should. I have a bag just hanging out in my car.
0: You
34: Let's
0: can tell
34: dust.
0: If you hit it in from the tee box though in that situation, you can tell people that you hit it in the hole from the tee box on your second shot.
34: Yeah, I mean like I sunk it. It's a good chip in for par, but it's not a hole in one.
0: That would be the worst way to get a hole in one.
34: It'd be the worst way.
0: Imagine that being your only hole in one. That would suck. Yeah, that would suck.
34: You gotta die like that. Yeah, that's bad.
0: I would be so angry.
34: What is the greatest shot you've ever had in golf?
0: Oh, I don't know. I don't golf enough, nor do I hit enough good golf shots to have one stick out. I mean, I've never had a hole in one.
34: I've hit a 40-yard chip before.
0: I've chipped in a few times, I guess.
34: I've hit a 40-yard chip, and my first ever birdie was, ironically enough, a chip in.
0: That's awesome.
34: I have a little technique that my grandfather taught me, where if the greens are a little bumpy, you know, not the best, and you're putting from the edge, just get the iron out. Get out an iron and putt with the iron. You know, to get over like get over like that ugly part of the green.
0: Mm-hmm.
34: Use that. Sunk it for birdie. First ever birdie.
0: I think the most impressive golf shot I've ever seen was actually a couple of weeks ago. Sean and I were out at the Principal Charity Classic Appreciation Day with Seth, our market president, and then Chuck Reed, who calls Drake Athletic Games, Drake Football Games.
34: Yeah.
0: Chuck putted in from probably 75 plus feet.
34: That's amazing.
0: Yeah. That was pretty electric. And we were all, Chuck was the last one to go because we were scrambling in it. So he saw all of us get to putt.
34: Sure.
0: And we had some good putts there. None of them were within like gimme distance or club length or whatever it was. But Chuck, you know, it's that far away and you're like, oh, that's got good speed. Like that's good. But you don't realize like it's online until it starts to get close. And you're like,
34: oh my God.
0: Wait a second.
34: Oh my God.
0: Wait a second.
34: You're like, Chuck?
0: Yeah. And then that's how it goes. Yeah. That was pretty cool to see him do that. That's up there. I've definitely had a few good shots. I should try and go and play today. But it's going to be... The courts are going to be packed. I should have booked a tee time.
34: That's true.
0: I also have to clean the house.
34: Oh. Yeah, you do got to do that.
0: I do.
34: That's a W fiance right there.
0: Yeah.
34: It's a W fiance.
0: Yep. All right. Coming up after the break, the Cardinals rode the win probability roller coaster yesterday afternoon against the A's. We take you on the ride next in the T-Mobile call of the day, and then we open some cans in the Sports Six Pack. All that's coming up next on the Iowa Sports Radio Network.
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3: 8035 westbound from the East Mixmaster to get to the West Mix, 12 minutes, 235, no issues for your Friday morning drive time to downtown, and I-80 clear between Waukee and the West Mixmaster.
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0: Panthers on the road. Vikings home against the Packers. Chiefs face the Broncos in KC on Monday night in week one. I'm Ronza Moss.
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2: Wake up, Iowa.
3: We're in for a sunny, warm day with temperatures rising into the low to mid 80s. We are going to have a dry day with thunderstorms developing later tonight after 8 to 9 p.m. And some storms could be strong with damaging winds, hail, and heavy rain. That rain will wind down as we head into Saturday morning. That's your latest Iowa's News Now weather first forecast.
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5: States book and just ditch the home and home idea.
13: No, I'm not, because I like home and home.
5: I do too, but like it's so hard to find one in the world of, oh, hey, that's a great idea. But how much money am I going to get out of it? Like, that's where it's just silly. Do you think it's a little bit of just Iowa being good? as well.
13: Yeah, I mean, that's part of it, because...
5: That was my personal thought. I was like, maybe it's just Iowa's too good? But then I was wait, it's 2026. Right.
13: Well, that's part of it, because Iowa probably doesn't want to schedule up to get a home-and-home with a program like Duke, for example, or Houston, who has been really good.
5: You realize how cool that'd be?
13: Yeah, because Iowa wants to be able to feel like they can at least win one of, if not both of the games if they schedule home-and-home.
5: Right.
13: But then... You also can't schedule down and schedule a program like Boston College. No. It just sucks.
5: Because you have to go to Kotze for him. I've called the game at Kotze for him before.
13: Yeah.
5: Not great for basketball.
13: The Eagles are not a proud basketball program.
5: No, they are not.
14: It's almost like maybe we could do it for love of the game.
5: Maybe?
14: No.
5: No way. No.
14: What are you talking about? Did you
5: that
14: see
5: was
14: that
5: so
14: pile of
5: 10
14: cash?
5: Years ago,
14: Did
5: Tyler.
14: You see that pile of cash at the front door? I'm taking that,
5: I'm
14: okay?
5: Taking that.
14: Along with my love of the game. You can have both. Two things can be true at once,
5: Mine.
14: Right, Bussy?
5: Nah. It's always true.
14: Holistically always. Speaking. TJ Otzelberger said he has not golfed around since taking over as Iowa State's head coach on off the bench yesterday. Is this the truth, or is he kind of messing with us a little bit?
13: Yeah, first of all, go and listen to TJ Osberger's interview with Off the Bench. Sean and Lucas had a fun conversation with him. Informative conversation, but also a fun conversation. That is the dead truth, though, by the way. I have conversed with TJ Osberger about his golf habits in the past. And he has been like, I don't golf.
5: Yeah.
13: So, he lifts. He does lift.
5: He lifts.
13: He does not golf, which I feel like he'd hit the crap out of the golf ball, though.
5: If he gets a hold of one, yeah. Like, that's the thing. Like, you got it's all mechanics, but you add the strength into it, too. Oh, my.
13: Knowing the general location of his home, too, he could get a lot of practice.
5: Exactly.
13: On the golf course, if he wanted to.
5: I feel like Story County's, like, loaded with golf courses. Is it not?
13: It is, and he lives very, very close to one.
5: Yeah.
13: So
5: come on. I mean.
13: Did you listen to his interview at all yesterday?
5: I listened to a little bit of it, yeah.
13: Okay. The story that he told. So, background. So, Sean confirms this interview with Iowa State to get Coach Otzelberger on off the bench yesterday. And Sean, on Tuesday or Wednesday, is like, hey, what kind of questions do we ask TJ? You are obviously an expert on Iowa State stuff. Just like basic interview prep is basically what Sean was asking me for. And he was like, what does TJ do over the summer? Does he golf? I'm like, no, he does not golf at all. So, Sean... must have been notified from Ryan Workman or someone in Iowa State's communications department that Coach Otzelberger was out on the golf course yesterday. So Sean starts this interview. He's like, Coach, out on the golf course, how'd you play today? Or heard you're out on the golf course or whatever yesterday. And TJ then starts in response. He's like, nope, actually, I haven't golfed since I became the head coach at Iowa State, like Tyler indicated to us. But he continued to say that he was out at this golf course giving a speech or having some sort of moment with all the golfers at this event.
5: Yeah.
13: And he had staff members that were out at this event, and apparently they played really well. And he said, that probably means I need to change the rules for how much golf is allowed in the office.
5: Oh, my God.
13: So, funny story there. Again, go listen to TJ Otzelberger's interview with Sean and Lucas. You can find it on the Off the Bench podcast.
5: TJ Otzelberger in a long drive, though. Come on.
14: He is. He's going to win long drive champions. You know, he's Shooter McGavin is coming up to TJ Otzelberger. But, like, you know, you could make a lot of money at these things if you got out of, you know, college basketball. CBS's Cody Nagel ranked all 138 college football teams because he has a lot of time on his hands following spring practices. He has Iowa at number 43 and Iowa State at number 83. Are those rankings too low?
13: So for Iowa, Trey, I feel like if you compare it to some of the updated spring rankings, be it at ESPN, The Athletic, any other publication, it's probably lower than a lot of those other publications. So I do respect the zag or like the zig in opinion because I don't like how much groupthink just naturally kind of comes with these things.
5: Right.
13: It's probably a little low for my liking because I just feel really confident that Iowa's always going to be a team that wins like 7 or 8 games or more.
5: Yeah, I think Iowa's more so like a 35.
13: Yeah, somewhere between like 35 and like 20, which is a big gap.
5: They lost a lot of guys.
13: Yeah, and at key positions too.
5: Like quarterback, especially.
13: Quarterback, 3 starters on the O-line, a lot of contributors at key positions in the front 7 of your defense. I get why he would rank Iowa at number
5: 43. Ground game is still there, though.
13: Yes.
5: The ground game was stellar. Always is.
13: I think LJ Phillips coming in could be fun at running back with Kamari Moulton.
5: Right. Yeah. No, I think the running game gets better. defense a little more concerning. I do think this is a huge Zach Lummer year, though, in regards to the defense. I thought I saw him returning punts from time to time in some video that I saw with Lummer, but we'll see. Obviously, I got to look back to make sure, but I was around a 35 or a 40, I would say. Iowa State, I think, is
13: they're right the lowest power conference team.
5: They were the lowest. They were the lowest power four. Makes sense. Probably 83, 85. That's accurate.
13: I have no idea what to expect with Iowa State.
5: Neither do I, but it's
13: my running joke.
5: A good number to throw them at, though.
13: My running joke when it comes to Iowa State questions about the football program from here on out, and it's already been started, is I don't know.
5: Yeah.
13: Because I legitimately don't know.
5: We don't know.
13: But feel free to call in and ask me a question about Iowa State football. 515-284-5966. My answer might be, I don't know. But
14: I think, yeah, go ahead.
5: It might be one of those, thank you for your question, have a good day.
13: Yeah, we appreciate it.
5: We just don't know.
13: I'll tell you what I think, but it may not be rooted in any serious confirmation. Yeah, listen, the Cyclones are a massive unknown, okay?
5: They're like, huge unknown.
13: If they get to 7 or 8 wins, it would be a massive success, just given the amount of roster turnover. And frankly, right, just like the lack of proven power conference production on the roster from recent seasons.
5: Like, it's cool that what that regime did at Washington State was get 7 wins with the changeover that they had there.
13: Yes.
5: But that's Washington State.
13: Yeah, I think you weren't playing in a league and, yeah.
5: You played Oregon State twice?
13: Yes.
5: In the season.
13: They lost Oregon State once.
5: Yes, they did. So,
13: and Oregon State was really bad last year.
5: You go to the Big 12. That's 3 to 4 wins, probably. We'll see, but that's why I feel like it is with the comparison.
14: How soon do you guys think Jimmy Rogers, they figure out if it goes bad, how soon do you think they decide that this has gone bad? 2-3 seasons?
5: I would say 3.
13: He definitely gets 3 full seasons.
5: I think he gets 3.
13: He gets 3 full seasons, and he deserves at least 3 full seasons.
5: Yes, he does.
14: Here's my thing.
13: Unless it's an absolute train wreck disaster where they're like 0-12, 1-11 in each of his first 2 seasons.
14: Right. Yes.
13: He should
5: get
13: 3 years.
5: A bad 2.
14: Yeah. And the thing,
5: like,
14: too.
5: Like, terrible 2.
14: The thing, too, is based on everything I know, I think that is way too low for Iowa State. I get the whole turnover, new coach, all that stuff. But I think Iowa State is going to surprise a lot of people this year.
5: Okay.
14: You heard it here first. We talked a lot about Milan Momčilović's stay in the NBA draft or return to college decision yesterday. Is there another player you think could really swing college basketball one way or another?
13: All right, Trey. So I'm going to answer this question based off of guys who I actually think could return to college.
5: Yeah.
13: So, like, I'm not answering this with either of the Michigan bigs at Amara or Merez Johnson Jr.
5: Yeah,
13: because they seem very likely to be going to the NBA.
5: Right.
13: So I have 2. Arizona's Koa Pete. He seems to really want to go pro, but I think returning to Arizona is significantly smarter for him. Koa Pete's coming back. Mel Kreeves is coming back, I should say. I just don't know what Koa Pete's fit in the NBA is right now. He's an awkward 4 that doesn't really space the 4. He can't play the 5. I think it would be in his best interest to come back, and I think it would make Arizona a top 10 team if Koa Pete returns.
5: Like PJ Haggerty, possibly, maybe.
13: Is he declared?
5: I thought he declared. Did he not?
13: He's more so committed to A&M.
5: Right, but he's more so on the portal side of things. So I would say Haggerty probably.
13: Amari Allen was the other one I wrote down.
5: Where is he at?
13: He was at Bama. He was a freshman at Bama. And Bama might not be that awesome if Amari Allen doesn't return.
5: Right. Yeah, that'd be a huge drop. Jacoby Gillespie as well. One of those leaning towards more so portal than combine guys. Very flashy at Tennessee.
13: Good hair.
5: Great hair.
13: Yeah, good hair.
5: I would say those two exciting guards that leaning are more so on the portal side. They're lucky that they have that. Oh my goodness.
14: Whenever that rule
5: first came out, it was Isaac Lucky Ducks.
14: From Davenport called in asking about Caleb Grill.
13: What he's up to today?
14: Wondering if that's a possibility if he could turn the college basketball upside down type of thing.
13: No, I don't think so. Because Caleb Grill, I don't think he has eligibility anymore.
14: That might be.
13: The Grill Master.
14: You just got grilled. You see the grill marks on you? The NFL schedule was released yesterday, and what is your top takeaway about your team's slate?
5: For both of us, a lot of primetime games.
13: Yeah, so I'll go first. You can jump in with your Pats, and Tyler, before you ask us the next question, you can comment on your Vikes. The Bears play on both Thanksgiving and Christmas.

0: Good for you, NFL. But yes, Bears 7 primetime games, particularly if you count Thanksgiving and Christmas, where they're not.
1: I do like your take on that, where it's just, you know, if it's slated like itself, like a holiday game, like it's...
0: That's primetime. Bears Lions is primetime. It's not Thanksgiving. It's an exclusive window.
1: Right. Even if it's at 1 o'clock, it's cool. It's cool. No biggie. Very tough schedule, though.
0: The Bears have probably the most difficult schedule in the NFL.
1: The strength is the win percentage, 550. The Dolphins, 542. That's a pretty big drop. I know it's .008, and a lot of these are close, but that is a pretty wide margin between two when we're comparing strength of schedules and things of that nature. Because right after that, the Cardinals are .004 behind alongside the Packers. They're tied for third. So,
0: I don't understand how the Arizona Cardinals got such a difficult schedule. They finished in last place last year in the division.
2: Steve Keim,
1: punishment for having Jacoby Brissett, out of all people, sit out?
2: Yeah.
1: You have Jacoby Brissett sitting out over a contract dispute. Hard stuff.
0: Tyler, you got anything about your Vikings that you want to talk about?
3: I want more money. You're Jacoby Brissett. Shut up and get on the field.
1: Yeah.
3: Idiot.
1: I grew up a Jacoby Brissett.
3: Jacoby Brissett. I do.
1: Former Patriot.
3: Yeah.
1: Twice.
3: Speaking of the Patriots, every single season it feels like the NFL is like, let's see what kind of turnaround the Vikings can get on a Sunday game and then a Thursday game that week, 4 days later at a really difficult opponent. And that for us is December 10th, week 14. We're at Carolina Panthers at home that Sunday. And then that Thursday on December 10th, we're at New England Patriots, defending AFC championships. I do love that.
0: It's going to be tough for your warm weather quarterback.
1: Hey, we have the Bills.
3: Right. I do love.
1: Right before, too.
3: Like, at Green Bay.
1: You're not alone.
3: Yeah, at Green Bay in Sunday. And then most of the other. Like, we have Chicago Bears at home to end the season, and we are at Chicago in September. So we're avoiding a lot of the cold weather things that can happen in the NFC North in Green Bay and in Chicago, and I like that.
1: Real quick.
3: Yeah.
1: Opening day on a Wednesday.
3: Yeah, I don't like that.
0: Yeah.
1: Well, it's because of Australia. Yes. Is it not? Is that why?
0: Yes.
3: But still, leave Wednesdays, Fridays, and Saturdays alone, NFL.
1: Yeah.
3: Wednesdays just because... Fridays and Saturdays, high school and college. Don't you want those guys to have a chance to be stars before they get to your league? Come on. Rory McIlroy was 4-over yesterday in the PGA's opening round. How much do you think his toe blister affected his play?
0: We've talked about this blister a lot. We've talked about more Rory McIlroy's toes.
1: That was like one of the first things
0: too much
1: about when we came
0: week.
1: In.
0: He said it wasn't a big issue. I think the bigger issue is that he missed 14 fairways yesterday, which is a continuation of how he drove it at the Masters, because he was terrible off the tee at Augusta. He is 91st entering this week amongst tour players in driving accuracy. He's just been all over the place with his driver. And somehow he was able to overcome that at Augusta.
1: Overcoming is an understatement, because you do all that and you still win. It's diabolical.
0: He said he was all good, but I do think that there has to be some sort of correlation. But it's a continuation of him not being very good off the tee. So I don't know. I think it has something to do with it, but it's a continuation of also problems he's had all year.
1: I mean, look, I said this to you right before we went on the air. If it's brought up, it's a problem.
0: I kind of like this analogy.
1: Like if you bring it up, and if it's brought up, and you say, no, it's not an issue. No, it's a problem. It's like Zach Wilson when they played the Patriots with the Jets, and they were like, do you think your bad play, like, affected why you guys lost it? He was like, no. I'm like yeah. That's code for yeah. Like, yes. 100% does. Any form of uncomfortability that I have on a golf course, it's going to go south. It gets in your head. It freaks you out.
0: It's already too mental of a game.
1: Like, I know I'm a casual guy. But
0: yeah.
1: I 100% think it would affect his play. Like, not as much as a hand blister. like Shohei Ohtani when he pitches. Oh, I got a blister. I can't do this. Like, no. I 100% think it affects his play. Tyler, are you kidding?
3: I like that answer.

0: Thanks, Bill.
1: I do too. I like the if you're talking about it.
2: If you're talking about it, it's a problem. Degree.
1: Yeah, I agree with that. All right, Tyler, that was the Sports Six Pack. Thanks for cracking them for us. And we can guzzle them down, Trey, that's for sure. Coming up,
2: morning, Bruce.
1: Coming up after the break, potential number one overall draft pick, AJ DeBanza. Something he might not actually want to go number one overall. He explains the emotions that he experienced on the Washington Wizards winning the NBA draft lottery on Sunday. That's next on the Iowa Sports Radio Network.
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6: College baseball, Iowa with a 5-run fourth. Knock off Purdue 10-7 in their season opener in Des Moines. Nashville Sounds held off the Iowa Cubs 6-5 in Nashville. Chicago Cubs beat the Braves to avoid the sweep in Atlanta. NFL schedule is out. Bears opening against the Panthers on the road. Vikings home against the Packers. Chiefs face the Broncos in KC on Monday night in week one. I'm Ronza Moss.
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1: Welcome back into the first quarter. It is Alec Bussey in with Trey Redfield this morning. Heather Burnside is out ill. But Tyler Allen, he is in battling through the sleep deprivation he has experienced this week, flying back from Dutch line.
0: We're covering. Wait, no. Denmark.
1: Sorry, I guess it's not the same
3: There's
1: thing.
3: A bunch of D's. Did I tell you that I tried to learn Dutch for a week before I realized I was going to Denmark where they speak Danish?
2: Okay, they speak Danish.
1: There you go. I just made the same mistake Tyler did.
3: So, yeah, I had my dumb American moment.
1: So, did you watch the NBA draft lottery on Sunday?
2: I did, actually, yeah. Because I was just turning it off because it came on. There was Knicks and Sixers right after.
1: Yes.
2: And there was a possibility that if it was actually a good basketball game that we may get pushed back. We may just lose our show entirely because that's programming for you. When games run long, it could take out local news. Possibility. It was a butt whooping. That didn't happen. Did my show. Went along my day. But so, yeah, I caught the tail end of it, which is what you're supposed to do for the NBA draft lottery. If you watch the whole thing, you are a psychopath.
1: Yeah.
2: You are a psychopath.
1: So
2: you tune in with 5 minutes left. And that's what I did. And I saw AJ DeBanza.
1: So
2: and what he looked like.
1: I watched the draft lottery for the first time last year when Cooper Flagg ended up being the number one pick. And I was like, this is electric television. So yes, I was fired up to watch it this year. Unfortunately, it wasn't as fun this year because
2: the balls dropped the proper way.
1: Yes, whereas a year ago, like, the Mavericks got the number one pick with low odds. The Thunder hung around there. They looked like they could potentially get Cooper Flagg or Dylan Harper or whatever, and it was like, oh, this is a lot of fun.
2: This is a lot of fun.
1: And as someone who doesn't have a rooting interest in a team in the NBA, I kind of just root for the best content.
2: You're like Rob Lowe with an NFL hat.
1: Yeah, correct. Unfortunately, that didn't happen with this year's NBA draft lottery, which is very, very talented group of players, one of the best maybe in the last 15 to 25 years. The depth of the draft probably isn't that great, but the overall top of the draft is insane. So the Washington Wizards win the number one overall draft pick over the Utah Jazz. And it's been reported, or at least discussed out there quite a bit, that AJ DeBanza, the former BYU star, would like to go play with the Utah Jazz, who have Keontae George, Walker Kessler, a few other young pieces that could lead to the Jazz being pretty good in the next couple of years. The camera pans to DeBanza because he's kind of become the presumed number one pick over Darren Peterson.
2: Yeah.
1: And DeBanza has like zero reaction.
2: Zero.
1: Like he almost looks frustrated that the Wizards won the lottery.
2: It on that side of it, yes. It looks like there's like zero emotion. Like
1: correct.
2: I remember when the Pelicans came out of nowhere and got the number one pick with Zion and he was just like laughing.
1: Yes. Yeah.
2: Like people, it's another overreaction. But DeBanza looks like one of those like TikTok Snapchat filters that you just put on, where it's just like no emotion.
1: Yeah. So there was a lot of people that were discussing online, like, oh, he's pissed. Like, is he going to pull an Eli Manning,
2: right,
1: and not go play for the Wizards?
2: No, he's not going to do that.
1: Well, anyway, he said yesterday when he was asked about it on some sort of podcast or show that he appeared on. Quote, a lot of the top players like Cooper Flagg last year, we can just go down the line, just have no reaction at all. You don't want to seem too happy. You don't want to seem too down. So I just kept a straight face, kept the poker face. But, you know, people are going to make their own assumptions, which is exactly what happened to him. I don't think he cares if he goes to the Wizards or the Jazz.
2: If he goes to the Wizards, it's pretty they're a pretty solid team. Like I
1: yes,
2: know
1: they
2: they're
1: are.
2: The number one overall pick. I get that. But everyone and their mother was out. Trae Young didn't play. Anthony Davis didn't play.
1: Now, Trae Young might just be a losing basketball player.
2: He might be, but for right now, he may have AJ DeBanza with him.
1: Who would you take number one if you were the Wizards?
2: AJ.
1: You would take AJ?
2: I would take AJ.
1: 100%
2: would take AJ.
1: What if I could guarantee you physical and mental health for Darren Peterson?
2: If you could guarantee me.
1: I'm also guaranteeing you that AJ DeBanza is physically and mentally healthy in this scenario.
2: So, like, also. Oh,
1: yeah, okay. Everyone that you would consider taking number one overall
2: 100%
1: is going to have a
2: fully stable in life.
1: Yeah, correct.
2: We're not talking to Darren Peterson. Oh, I'm still taking AJ, though.
1: Okay.
2: I'm still taking AJ.
1: I think if you told me that Darren was going to be fully healthy both physically and mentally, and I think it's
2: you
1: more mental now.
2: Especially mental.
1: After the full body cramps, like, that's a lot to overcome that I would consider taking Darren. I just don't know if I can trust that he's fully there. I would want to do a lot of homework if I was an NBA.
2: Yeah, you'd have to do. If you want to make it easy, though, and get a guy as versatile as he is, I go AJ.
1: I don't think either pick's wrong. I think both are going to be stars.
2: No. But AJ, but if I'm picking one for the Wizards to be more complete, AJ Bonson.
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21: We still have light volume on all of the highways, but a little busier southbound on Highway 13 south of the Marion Walmart to Highway 100. Now, Edgewood Road in the northbound direction, you're reduced to just one lane between Williams Boulevard and 16th Avenue. That should be wrapping up later this afternoon. With your total traffic report for the corridor, I'm Tim Weiland.
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5: Whack job.
6: You are a freaking whack job. But that is your choice if you are the grand prize winner. However, the other 5 winners will get everything except for airfare, I believe, and they're going to be staying at the D. But either way, if you win one of these prizes, you are going to be on cloud 9. So sign up today.
4: Yeah, it's maybe the best prize that we have ever given away as a station. Heather has said that it is the best prize that has been given away in her 10, 11 years. And I thought, Tyler, we had an awesome first gift or prize with WCI Pools and Spas, the jacuzzi that was won. So certainly a lot of good things to celebrate with our 25th birthday, and we want you all to celebrate with us. So please make sure to do that. 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All right, Tyler, let's get into headlines. Iowa head men's basketball coach Ben McCollum says the Hawkeyes non-conference schedule is coming along, but they're still missing a major piece as it relates to trying to add at least one more high major program in a fun way.
7: The non-conference is coming. We're trying to get, as many games as we can. We're trying to get games in Carver's with high major opponents. That's hard. That's about as hard as it gets, just getting home and home scheduled. But we do feel like we're down the path with some really good teams. At some good venues that'll be good enough for Hawkeye fans to be able to travel, and we'll still try to get a few Power Fives to come to Carver. No, less teams want to play us, honestly. We were so far behind last year with the schedule, and then they had days locked in. So when you lock in days with low majors or mid majors, then it's hard to find, I need this specific date with a high major. That's hard to do. So we tried to do a better job of scheduling our high majors first and then coming back and scheduling some of the bye games.
4: So Iowa looking to add a home-and-home tray to their schedule. They already have Iowa State slated to come to Carver Hawkeye for this year's Cy-Hawk game.
5: Yep.
4: They also have a neutral site game against Creighton on the books at the Casey Center in Des Moines. And they do have a road game scheduled at Xavier. But Ben McCollum seemingly trying to add another high major opponent to come to Carver Hawkeye Arena for this fall.
5: Yeah, and we talked about how hard it is to just rip a home and home.
4: Yeah.
3: Especially in basketball. You know, when the money side of things come into it, it's got to be one of those deals where both teams think that they can win. It can't be one of those where it's like, oh, I don't think I can sweep you. And, you know, you're going to sweep us. Like, it's got to be, it's just like any deal. You got to be mutual with it. So, and it's also the fact that I brought up that just Iowa turned a lot of heads.
4: Yes.
3: In the month of March.
4: Yes.
3: So, like, it's 20 times harder than what it was last year. No one was expecting what Ben McCollum and company were going to do from Drake to Iowa. But now that everyone knows, it's like, oh, shoot. Okay.
4: Yeah, okay. I feel like Iowa's in an awkward spot to where, you know, they're not one of the country's elites where everyone wants to schedule them.
3: But they're in the world like you don't want to mess with them.
4: Yeah, like they're not. Like, UConn right now has, like, 7 or 8 high major games set up for their schedule this upcoming season.
3: Right.
4: Duke is the same way. Michigan is the same way. It's like, well, those teams all have the opportunity to schedule the other elite programs in the country.
3: Yeah.
4: Iowa is not in that category. And a lot of those games that those other programs that I just said that have been able to schedule are neutral site games. Now, I think the home and homes are more fun. And I think that we should be championing the home and homes, but there is a large financial benefit to doing the neutral sites, which we talked about during the 6 o'clock hour. I would ask you, if Iowa is going to begin a home and home, Trey, with any high major program that is realistic, so it's highly unlikely that North Carolina or Kansas or UConn,
3: especially with Ben McCollum turning down UNC, in no way.
4: It's unrealistic that those level of programs are going to be coming to Iowa City for a home and home. So realistically, who is someone that you would like to see Iowa try and get on the books for a home and home?
3: If Will Wade was still in town, I would say NC State.
4: That would be fun. That's a good comp.
3: Like, I know I may sound biased in saying that, like, as a Raleigh native.
4: No, that's good.
3: Growing up a state basketball fan, but NC State is arguably, like, really solid.
4: No,
3: tournament teams last year.
4: No, that one's good, actually, because that would have been a second year head coach.
3: Yeah.
4: Just like McCollum will be a second year head coach. So that's actually a really good one.
3: So with that being said, now that he's back at LSU, Will Wade, what about LSU?
4: I would be down for that.
3: I would be down for a Texas.
4: Yeah, Texas is going to be really good this upcoming season. They've got some juice to them.
3: That's a great head coaching matchup.
4: Texas would be fun. Gosh. This might be a little bit of a reach. How about Virginia?
3: Maybe a little bit of a reach, but I do like that too.
4: Okay.
3: But like, that's the thing. Like, Virginia wasn't as expected to be that good, but they were, you know?
4: They've kind of got a thing going with the Big East. Could you get someone like Providence?
3: Ooh.
4: Because Providence should be pretty good this upcoming season.
3: And no
4: Brian
3: one's really
4: Hodgson.
3: Stabbed at Providence yet. Like, Syracuse has gotten St. John's.
4: Yeah.
3: Like, Iowa's already got Creighton already.
4: The Dunk.
3: You can't get UConn.
4: No, the Dunk. AKA the Amp is what Providence's home stadium is called.
3: Yep.
4: It's always going to be the Dunk. It was the Dunkin' Donuts Center.
3: Right.
4: The Dunk was the greatest nickname for a basketball arena
3: Amazing.
4: Ever. Place is really rowdy. Would be a really fun road environment. Brian Hodgson is entering his first season out there. Providence would be fun.
3: Providence would be epic.
4: Yeah. All right. So there's a few. I have no idea who I was trying to get, but I'm anxious to see where this goes because McCollum has hinted at this a few different times. So I'm sure they're trying to get someone
3: I would
4: else.
3: Hope they would go east, though, if anything. Either go east or go to Texas.
4: Yeah, is there any? The West is hard.
3: It's hard.
4: I mean, I tossed out Texas Tech earlier this week because McCollum and McCaslin have a good relationship.
3: They do.
4: Arizona State?
3: I feel like that'd be a bad deal for ASU.
4: I'm out on that.
3: Iowa would wax Arizona State.
4: Yeah, I'm out on that.
3: Arizona would be a little too much towards Arizona.
4: Yes.
3: I really think Texas would be a great series.
4: If Abuka Okoro was coming back to Stanford, I would say Abuka Okoro, but he's going to stay in the draft. All right, let's stick with the Iowa basketball. Let's get into some of this drama.
3: Yeah.
4: So,
3: let's spill the tea.
4: So former Iowa basketball coach Fran McCaffrey, his wife Margaret McCaffrey, she heckled at a Coaches versus Cancer event, MC Keith Murphy. This was a few years ago, and it was after Keith Murphy questioned why then-Iowa athletic director Gary Barta did not publicly release the information of or announce a Fran McCaffrey contract extension to the public. Murphy did not question why McCaffrey got a contract extension. He did not say that McCaffrey did not deserve the contract extension. His whole commentary of
3: we just want the deets.
4: Was typically when you announce, when you have a coach sign a contract extension, that's something you put out to the public because you want your fans to know that you signed right. your coach a contract extension. That is not what happened. So Margaret McCaffrey took exception to Keith Murphy having this commentary on his news broadcast. At the Coach vs. Cancer event, Miss McCaffrey heckled him, which is frankly pretty disrespectful, right. especially given the setting.
3: Especially at the event. That's unprofessional.
4: It led to MC again, Keith Murphy, not being asked to return as MC at Coaches vs. Cancer because it turned into a Fran McCaffrey or Keith Murphy situation at Coaches vs. Cancer. Naturally, you have to side with the basketball coach given the event, and right. you can find other MCs more easily than you can find other head Iowa basketball coaches. Now that McCaffrey is gone, Murphy returned to MC the Coaches vs. Cancer event with Ben McCollum, TJ Otzelberger, Eric Henderson, and Kyle Green this past week. Now, there are more stories coming out about inner workings, about relationships that Fran, and more specifically his wife Margaret McCaffrey, had with local media members, including Iowa play-by-play voice Gary Dolphin. The Athletic's Scott Docterman on his podcast with Chad Lysico shared a story about what he had heard behind the scenes about the McCaffrey's relationship with Gary Dolphin.
5: One of the things that we dealt with, Gary Dolphin had it the worst. He had it worse than Keith. He had it worse than us. He tried to force him out twice. He was towards the end at their at the Hawk Talk that Margaret would go. And at one point, I think he was asking Owen Freeman, Gary Dolphin was, about like losing three games in a row. And it was, you know, Dolph doesn't ask probing questions or anything to embarrass anybody, but he asked him something about, you know, how are you guys going to get this turned around? And not a big deal. At the break, Margaret came unglued, F-bombed him, screamed at him, to the point where the leadership of both Iowa and Learfield had to be called in, and they were at the Hawk Talks the rest of the way. And she would scream at them when she's there, I don't need to be babysat. And this is to keep the coach's wife from yelling at the voice of the Hawkeyes. And she wouldn't, and it got to the point where they refused to allow the radio crew to eat with them on road trips. Oftentimes they did not want them to even fly with them. So they would have to drive separately or fly separately. In the eating part of it, they had to wait till everybody evacuated the eating area of a restaurant during their team meal before Bobby Hansen and Gary Dolphin and Corey Sheets and everybody else were allowed to go in. So yes, it was contentious.
4: Certainly a heck of a detailed background wow. there from Scott Docterman about the inner workings of the relationship that the McCaffrey family had with Gary Dolphin and other local media members that, and that's where he was previously told by Andy Fales that, you know, dealt with, that Keith Murphy had to deal with.
3: Right.
4: Yeesh. I'm going to jump in here. I did not cover Fran McCaffrey. I have sat in Fran McCaffrey press conferences. I have been to Iowa games when Fran McCaffrey was the head coach.
3: You know more
4: yeah,
3: than I do.
4: My yeah. personal interactions with Fran McCaffrey, outside of when Iowa State went to Carver Hawkeye in his last arena and beat them, I don't want to say we're mostly positive because they were after Iowa losses, and coaches aren't always in the greatest mood after losses.
3: Nope.
4: But they weren't as bad as other people's interactions and press settings had been. I, however, will say this. Particularly the story that Scott Docterman told on his podcast with Chad Lysico of the Des Moines Register, that the behavior that Margaret McCaffrey displayed, I think in these two situations, is completely immature and unbelievable given the
3: very
4: circumstances. And I don't frankly know which one is worse, to be real with you. On the one hand, I think it's coaches versus cancer and you have just ruined the event. On the other one, I think it's just completely disrespectful and you have no idea, especially given the question that Scott Dockman recalls Gary Dolphin asking.
3: Yeah.
4: What the press's job is. And it is not to pump sunshine and rainbows all the time. And
3: it's to figure out what the heck happened if something went south. Especially in this scenario. It's like why'd you guys run that play?
4: Yeah.
3: So like, God forbid we want to know. Like,
4: listen, there have been a lot of bad things said about the McCaffrey family since they have left Iowa. As more and more comes out, it is become more and more clear that a lot of the rhetoric that has been said about Fran and now Margaret McCaffrey is probably warranted. Tyler, I know you feel like Fran McCaffrey had worn out his welcome beyond the time he was fired and let go.
6: Yeah, I was actually
4: by the Hawkeyes.
6: What I was going to touch upon is the old saying, keep your friends close and your enemies closer.
3: Yeah.
6: And the way you look at it like that with a sports figure and reporters is obviously not the Vrabel-Russini thing that they decided to do. That's too close. But what you want to do is the closer you have your reporting to you as a head coach, especially in college athletics, I think the easier it is to catch stuff before it goes out. It's easier to kind of not manipulate the reporters into printing what you want, but certainly they're going to give you more of a benefit of the doubt if you're not a total dick to them.
3: Right.
6: Right? Yeah. So if you're McCaffrey, especially Margaret, if all of this is true stuff, I mean, she had no business being there anyway, unless she has some sort of part of practice where she comes out and she goes, okay, we're doing layups with Margaret now.
4: Particularly with the story with Gary Dolphin.
6: Yeah, like, am I wrong? Like, she has nothing to do with the coaching.
3: She has nothing to do with that.
6: She is the wife of the coach. To me, you don't need to be anywhere near this stuff.
3: No.
6: At all. And especially...
4: Particularly if this is going to be your approach to it, right?
6: Absolutely, yeah. Like, that's just my thoughts on
4: it. I do think it's important, and it's not rare for a coach's wives' trait to be around situations. And I've got no issue with it, but if you're going to cause problems...
3: Is it Kelvin Sampson's wife, like, on the sideline?
4: Yes.
3: Like, that's fine.
4: If you don't...
6: Yeah, because she's not an idiot. She's not an idiot. Exactly.
4: I got no problem with it as long as you're not causing issues. The moment you cause issues in any sense... You gotta separate yourself.
3: Yeah. Get yourself out of it. Like, and the heckling, and the whole heckling thing, when I learned about that, I was like, bro, what?
4: Yeah.
3: You aren't even like, one, you're not even that big of a deal. And two, it is coaches versus cancer. It is nowhere near about you, miss.
4: Yes.
3: Not one bit. Not one bit.
4: So this is not the only emotional turmoil right now going on with former coaches from the state of Iowa.
3: Which is insane.
4: So Matt Campbell yesterday appeared on Andy Staples and Ari Wasserman's podcast, Andy and Ari, with the On3 network of websites and publications. Campbell, of course, is leaving Iowa State to begin his first season at Penn State in 2026. And he talked about how emotional he got while hosting a large number of Iowa State transfers for a visit to Penn State while they were in the transfer portal with their family members this past winter.
8: I saw how many guys were willing to come with you to kind of share this journey with you. And how much does that matter to you, that there are guys that trusted their careers to you that want to keep playing for you now?
9: Yeah, I'll tell you, again, all this went down so fast at Iowa State that I really, my number one goal was for our football team there to be taken care of. And ironically, as things unfolded after I left, I think it created a lot of question marks. And, you know, I remember 2 weeks later or a couple, maybe it's 3 or 4 weeks later when the transfer portal opens, things kind of changed at Iowa State. They went the way they went. And you know, I remember we had about, I don't know, you know, 20 players and their families at Penn State for a visit. And I literally broke down in the first meeting with them because it was an overwhelming feeling that, number one, I felt a deep-seated responsibility to make sure those young men were taken care of, no matter where or what they were going to do, because those were our guys. And then number two, I think what was really critical was just the faith that they had in myself, our staff, and how we build a football program. And that is really the ultimate goal that I could have. Winning and losing, yes, nobody wants to win more than I do. I get it. That's our profession, our job. But the reality of our job is that we are in charge of 18 to 22-year-olds in the most critical point in their life. And I still deeply love and enjoy the process of helping a young man reach his full potential on and off the field and become the best that they possibly can be, and creating a team every fall that has a chance to reach their full potential, that they can be the best that they possibly can be. So, you know, I think it was a really surreal moment. And it's been surreal, to be quite honest with you. I don't know if I would have ever imagined that that was what this was journey was going to look like. But to be able to do that with so many of our players, it has been a reward. And I've been very grateful to have them a part of this journey with us, for sure.
4: So a lot of commentary there from Matt Campbell.
3: Yes.
4: And a lot of it is things, Trey, you didn't cover him for as long as I did, but you've been in enough of his press conferences.
3: Right.
4: To know that this is a lot of the same stuff that he had said during his tenure and run at Iowa State about caring about the person, developing the 18 to 22-year-old, caring about his players and their family. And feeling
3: that was like his go-to when you asked him a tough question. He always went to that.
4: I can tell you that just doing what I do and seeing, like, you know, the message board reaction at Cyclone Alert to some of this stuff, the Twitter reaction to some of this stuff, the Cyclone fans are like, yeah, we don't care.
3: We don't care.
4: You're a snake.
3: Yeah.
6: Been there, done that, buddy. Keep tell your story walking.
4: Yeah, like, they could give a damn.
3: They could not care one bit what he says. They're sick of him.
4: Yeah. I think that Iowa State fans, and Tyler, I think you can confirm this. Mm-hmm. When he initially left, and Heather is an Iowa State fan, she was like, I will root for Matt Campbell to be successful there. And then player after player after player after player after player transferred from Iowa State to Penn State this offseason. And each time it happened, her emotions got more and more. I kind of hope they suck.
3: I kind of hope they suck.
4: Like,
3: but what else would you expect,
4: yeah,
3: though? I mean, that's the stage of college football.
4: Yeah.
3: Where, like, everyone knew this was going to happen.
4: So
3: everyone and their mother was going to be out the door.
4: So I was at a high school track meet last night, and someone asked me about this, essentially. He was like, were you surprised how many Penn State guys are from Iowa State? And I was like, you know, I was surprised because I thought that they would take, like, 7 to 10, 7 to 12, somewhere within that range.
3: Right.
4: And this was a learning experience for me that I probably wasn't fully in touch with because I hadn't ever covered a coaching transition.
3: Sure.
4: I didn't realize how much of Penn State's roster was going to just need to be guys that you could fill out your depth chart with.
3: Yeah.
4: Like, there's players who went there that did not contribute at Iowa State this past season that I don't expect to contribute at Penn State at all. But you just need to have a full roster.
3: Right.
4: And it's way easier and, frankly, more financially responsible to just take kids who you know what you've got, and then if they pan into a really good player for you, that's great. And
3: that's
4: if they don't, then they enter the portal.
3: Right.
4: I understand what Campbell's philosophy was, and I understand he's not speaking to Iowa State fans anymore.
3: No.
4: But I fully understand why Cyclone fans would be pissy hearing this.
3: Yeah. I mean, just there's so many people coming in. A lot of those guys that did well at Iowa State, like you said, they may not pan out at Penn State the same way because it's much tougher competition. Like, Penn State's playing way tougher opponents. Like, I guess I'm saying the Big Ten's a little bit stronger than the Big 12, but whoop-de-doo-da. What's new, you know? So it's smart from Campbell, and Iowa State fans got to realize at some point it's just like, this is the reality of it. And every changeover, you're going to hate because of just how much hate happens with changeover in college football in itself.
4: And I think and this will be the last thing I say before we get to break. If you take a step back, you realize that Iowa State has a ton of players from Washington State that also played at South Dakota State that have followed Jimmy Rogers and his staff from stop to stop, too. So it's happened to Washington State. It happened to South Dakota State, just like it happened to you with Matt Campbell. It sucks.
3: No one's going to be happy.
4: Yeah, it sucks, but that is the unfortunate way that the world turns right now. That was headlines, a drama-filled headlines for a Friday. Coming up after the break, the NFL schedule release took over Sports Dialogue yesterday evening. We continue that conversation of the NFL schedule release coming up next with our top takeaways from the release. That's next on the Iowa Sports Talk Station.
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11: 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And you're at the speed limit in Ankeny, I-35 so far for the Friday morning commute.
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1: It'll be sunny today with a high of 91. Storms starting in northwest and western Iowa late this afternoon, reaching the Des Moines area later tonight. The storms could have large hail and damaging winds. Saturday, sunny with a 40% chance of thunderstorms, the high 86. Sunday, a 30% chance of thunderstorms with a high of 89. I'm Jamie Grout.
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26: We're in for a sunny, warm day with temperatures rising into the low to mid 80s. We are going to have a dry day with thunderstorms developing later tonight after 8 to 9 p.m. And some storms could be strong with damaging winds, hail, and heavy rain. That rain will wind down as we head into Saturday morning. That's your latest Iowa's News Now weather first forecast.
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36: My father's never-ending string of lies ultimately broke apart my family. 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That was 24 years ago. 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How did my father become this scheming mastermind? Was he like this with everyone? 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
3: Rivalry there. Are the Chiefs able to take back the AFC West?
4: Yep. Commanders Eagles is the other NFC.
5: Cowboys,
3: yes.
5: Cowboys Giants never fails.
3: Mm-hmm. And even if the Giants are bad and the Cowboys aren't good, I enjoy watching the Cowboys on national television. And then, of course, you have Rams 49ers, which is fun as well. So I am pro putting rivalries in week one.
5: And that's in Australia, too.
3: Yes. And you can have the cruddy matchups that no one cares about. Browns, Jaguars, Jets, Titans. Like, you should stack the schedule just a little bit in week one to have the teams that are supposed to be good, or at least rivalries, or the bigger brand NFL teams meeting in week one to start the fire there.
5: Yeah.
3: And Tyler, I mean, you get to experience that with Packers, Vikings.
4: Yeah, that's what I was going to say. Yep, is a good one. I'm glad, you know, that's a good one to start the season off with.
5: I feel like that one happens a lot.
4: It does. We generally, Packers and Vikings start off the season a lot.
5: Yeah, they were doing, teams, especially in Green Bay. Yeah,
3: they were doing Bears, Packers a ton. Mm-hmm. And I think they have rotated it over.
4: We've had our Vikings moments.
5: Packers. Yeah, they did Lions Packers last year. Yeah. Remember that?
4: The one that intrigues me the most, though, especially because it's unlikely that Bo Nix will be ready, and Patrick Mahomes.
3: Yes.
4: Broncos at Chiefs.
5: Yeah.
4: That's an intriguing one because who the heck is playing quarterback on either squad?
3: Well, and that leaves
5: Jared Stidham and like Chris Oak.
3: No, Justin Fields probably.
5: Oh, that's
4: Tim
5: right.
4: Tim Tebow's coming back?
3: That actually leads into my
5: Yo,
3: first.
5: Oh, I forgot about Justin Fields.
4: Tim Tebow.
3: So what you just said there about Broncos Chiefs being, that is the first Monday night game of the year.
4: Yeah.
3: ESPN's three of their first four Monday night games, I think, are lacking intrigue. You got week one, Broncos and Chiefs. Will Patrick Mahomes be healthy? Will Bo Nix be healthy? Both of them are coming off of serious injury. Giants at Rams in week two. The Giants might be completely terrible. How good will the G-men be?
5: The G-men.
3: I will say, though, like, Harbaugh makes that an interesting factor. And at least, like, Dart is fun. But that game could suck. And then in week five, I have no idea how this gets Monday night treatment. Falcons at Saints. The Falcons are like the default favorite in their division because of how crappy that division is. The Saints are going to be awful.
5: Yeah, they are.
4: Saints are going to be way better than everybody thinks. Trust me on that. You heard it here first. Hot take. Saints win the division.
3: All right. Wow. All right.
4: Because everybody's looking at the Saints going like, oh, you're going to stick with Tyler Shuck. Okay. And they're forgetting that they had a really good draft. They brought in ETN to take over for Kamara, even though Kamara's still there.
5: Yeah.
4: You still have weapons. You have a lot of weapons offensively.
5: And that's the thing. When the Saints have two backs,
4: the offensive line does kind of leave a little bit to be desired. But if they can get their defense to do even a fraction better than they did last year in that division, I think Saints take that division and run away.
5: You also got to hope for, in regards to that, the Bucs downfalling again.
4: Bucs, I think, as long as I can't remember who's their head coach.
3: Todd Bowles.
4: As long as he's there, he was handpicked by Bruce Arians, and so consequently, the front office of the Tampa Bay Buccaneers are going to give him the benefit of the doubt. But they got to understand that he's not Bruce Arians, and he's taken him down a road that Bruce Arians would have never taken him down.
5: Nope.
4: Get him out of there.
3: So
4: until that happens, the Buccaneers are going to suck.
3: So, yeah, I mean, I'm out on the start for Monday Night Football. And here's another complaint
5: that
3: I have.
5: There's only, like, one game. Remember, they used to, like, two?
3: Yeah, I actually didn't like the crossover two games.
4: We talked about
3: night.
4: How they stopped doing that, yeah. I think, earlier the offseason.
3: There is the NFL Network games. I'm happy that they are not doing two games on ESPN. Because Monday Night Football should be an exclusive one-for-one. I want to be able to watch
5: I'm with it.
3: One.

0: 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Monday Night Football should be on ABC every single week.
1: Yeah, look, I agree with that.
0: Look, like I said, I could be selfish and say, no, keep it on the ESPN so I can go on at 10 o'clock and go home at 11. Yeah, but at the same time, Monday Night Football started on ABC.
1: Yeah, no, I agree.
0: Always be on ABC.
1: Yeah, no, I agree with this. And I appreciate your unselfishness.
0: Yeah, man.
2: And it almost seems like, because if I'm not mistaken, they do the first half of, I just said doo-doo. They do the first half of the Monday night schedule on ABC and ESPN, and then halfway through the season they go just to ESPN. If I'm not mistaken, right?
0: They do it for a couple of games. They have like a 3-week stretch where they go straight to ESPN. I'm like, oh, we're gonna go on late tonight, right? And they're like, nope.
2: We're done with that. Like, what do you think is gonna happen? Is that there's a bunch of people like it's a TV show with like a dramatic thing going on? I'm like, well, I watched the first 5 weeks, and now I got to find out how it ends. So I got to pay for ESPN. That's not how people think, you guys.
0: No.
2: So just leave it on ABC.
1: The other angle of this that I wanted to attack is the holidays. So Thanksgiving, of course, you're going to have the Lions and the Cowboys playing.
0: Right.
1: The Bears are opening the day in Detroit against the Lions. Of course, that's on CBS. The Eagles will then go to Dallas on Fox in the mid-afternoon. And then Chiefs at Bills is the NBC game. This is a good Thanksgiving. That's a really good Thanksgiving lineup.
0: With Chiefs-Bills?
1: Chiefs-Bills, ending the night. Eagles and Cowboys is a interdivision rivalry. And then you have Bears-Lions opening, which is, I mean, if the Bears are anything like they were last year, you know they're going to be fun. I think the Lions are certainly hoping to bounce back. And you've got Ben Johnson returning to Detroit for the second time.
0: And as an AFC guy, I always appreciate when that late night game is two AFC teams.
1: Yeah.
0: Because it's always going to be the Lions, it's always going to be the Cowboys, and they should always be division matchups.
1: Yeah, I agree.
0: Make it a dogfight every single year. With that being said, you have to level the playing field.
1: Yeah, no, I agree.
0: Give me two AFC teams to wrap up the night.
1: And I think you picked two fun ones in a series that has been really impactful in the NFL for the last decade.
0: How do we feel about this Wednesday night Packers-Rams game? Just throwing in there.
1: So we talked about this earlier in the week. I think the NFL is getting to a point with its scheduling tray where it's like they've got games on Netflix, on Prime, on CBS, on Fox. They've got games in every country around the world, it feels like. It's no longer a Monday, Thursday, Sunday league.
0: Yeah.
1: It feels like it's
0: a whenever the hell they want to do it.
1: Yes.
0: Yep.
1: Especially as the season gets later in the year.
2: They're going to lose fans if they keep doing this. Trust me.
1: It hurts your product on Sunday. Because I'm not someone who believes that every NFL game is a good game. In fact, I actually believe that most NFL games suck for 3.5 quarters, and then they're good for the last 5 minutes because they're close.
0: Yeah. Which is why everyone loves red zone as much as they do.
1: Because watching a full 60 minutes of an NFL game, because there's a lot of mediocre to bad teams, the product of the actual game is not always elite.
2: Even if it's your team. Yes, let's be honest.
1: That's correct.
2: Right?
0: Yeah. No, I learned that the last couple of years with the Patriots.
1: Yes,
0: like growing up, it was like, oh, I love 60 minutes of football. And then Mac Jones was there. I was like, God, I hate this.
1: But then in the last 5 minutes, because the game is close, you're like, oh, hell yeah, this is awesome. Like,
0: oh, yeah, I'm in.
1: So it hurts your product on Sunday. I think that this Packers-Rams game on Wednesday is going to be popular and people are going to watch it, even if it's on a streaming platform. I think it's Netflix. Heather was frustrated by this. Tyler, I think you were yesterday. This doesn't bother me as much as them taking over Christmas Day. I don't particularly like the NFL going on Christmas, even if you have good games like Green Bay at Chicago, Buffalo at Denver, and the Rams going to Seattle.
0: Yeah, they're going bonkers on Christmas.
2: To be honest, it's really just leave Fridays and Saturdays alone to me.
1: Yeah,
2: leave them alone. Yeah. Those are the two that should be. It's high school, it's college. If you want any of us to give a crap when they get to the NFL, you have to let us watch them on Fridays and Saturdays before they get to there, or else we're going to be like, who are these guys?
0: Right. Yeah, it's something that can't happen all the time. Like you know, it's smart when they do the Saturday games because they're the only set of football on.
2: And
0: give me a week 17 Saturday.
2: Yeah, fine. There is a point when college and high school are done. High school is, what, 12 weeks maybe?
0: Yeah.
2: Or 10 weeks, and then college is maybe 12, 13. So there is a point where there aren't any of those going on. So that's fine.
0: Yeah.
2: Go for it. But for the first 8-10 weeks of the season, no Friday, no Saturday.
0: No Friday, I'm with Saturday.
1: And here's the other thing that they need to stop doing.

0: Put it with the TBDs. And this is something that has become a thing in the last 2 years. So last year, I think, was the first year it started. And I'm a college football guy, so I'm totally used to the TBD where you don't know what time games are going to start in college football until sometimes the week before. And that sucks for fans. But not knowing what day the game
1: is on.
0: That's
1: worse.
0: Until like 12 to 14 days before the game kicks off. That is awful.
1: Right.
0: Because you're de-incentivizing fans traveling to these cities as road fans. And NFL fans travel, particularly like Vikings Bears, Tyler, is one of these in Minneapolis. Bears fans travel super well up to Minneapolis every year. They now will struggle to book. Like, if you're a Bears fan who wants to do that, that's in the Chicago area. Like, that's not a convenient thing for you to have to deal with. And I'm not saying everything needs to be catered to the road fan. In fact, that's exactly what I'm trying to not say. It sucks for the home fan, too, to not know what day it is.
2: Yeah, like, should I take this day off or should I take that day off? Do I want to work the night that next
0: day?
2: Do
0: I want to sell my season ticket?
2: Yeah.
1: You got to spray and pray your PTO days.
2: Yeah.
0: Especially because possibly that's a Monday night game, and some people just don't go to Monday night games because you have to work the next day. You have a family and kids.
2: Monday night football sucks.
0: Yeah. So they need – I hate this. It sucks. Stop doing it.
1: It needs to be one of those things where it's like, you know what day it is. Stay on the day.
0: But you and can then flex we'll figure the out. Kickoff time.
1: Exactly. Like the kickoff time can be flexed so easily. You don't need to do it where it's like, oh, it's either going to be January 2nd, 3rd, or 4th.
0: The problem.
1: Let's play roulette to find out. Like, that's dumb.
0: The problem with this, and this will be my last point, is that this has essentially allowed the NFL to flex games into and off of Monday night, if I understand things properly. And for the longest time, late in the season, Monday night games just sucked. So people complained about having to watch Jags-Browns in week 15 that was inconsequential. So now we have the TBD games, which also are just rough. So I don't know if there's a way to set this up as a winning situation for the NFL when it comes to late season Monday night games. But that is my thoughts on everything related to the schedule release. Coming up after the break, the Iowa Hawkeyes, their baseball team, they're in the Des Moines area this weekend, coming to Principal Park. Trey and I will tell you all about their series at the home of the Iowa Cubs, coming up next on the Iowa Sports Radio Network.
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5: 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Montreal's Nicole Gosling scored with seconds left to force overtime, and Abby Rock's second goal of the night won it for Montreal. 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
16: The Central and Southern Plains, including Colorado, Kansas, Nebraska, Oklahoma, and Texas, will see numerous thunderstorms developing. Some of them could be severe. Highs range from the 70s in Colorado and Nebraska to the upper 80s in Oklahoma and Texas. Showers and thunderstorms are expected in the Midwest and the Great Lakes, including Missouri, Iowa, Illinois, Wisconsin, and Michigan. Highs will top out in the low 80s. The Deep South and Gulf Coast remain warm, humid, and unsettled with scattered storms and highs near 90. Along the East Coast, expect a mix of sun and clouds with a few scattered showers from the mid-Atlantic and New England. Highs will range from the 70s in the Northeast to the mid-80s in the Southeast. The desert Southwest continues to be the nation's hotspot, with highs reaching the low 100s across southern Nevada, Arizona, and southeastern California. While along the California coastline, Northern California will see temperatures in the low 70s. Southern California will top out in the mid 80s. And expect scattered showers and highs in the 50s and 60s in the Pacific Northwest. That's your national forecast. I'm Tammy Trujillo.
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0: Florida. This is like,
1: you know,
0: the
1: his name spells Florida.
18: I didn't know that. I didn't know that until like 4 years after I listened to this song. And this is like the first ever rap song that I ever listened to. Ever listened to.
0: Great song.
18: It's amazing.
2: It is a good song.
0: Shot I got low, low, low, low, low, low. Bag and sweatpants. All right. The Iowa
18: Reebok to the straps.
0: Turn around and gave that big booty a slam.
2: Hey!
0: The Iowa Hawkeyes, the baseball team, they're in Des Moines this weekend. Trey, I believe you are going out there to shoot a report on it. They're hosting.
18: I'll be out there tonight, yeah.
0: They are hosting, if that hosting used lightly, I guess, the Purdue Boilermakers at Principal Park. Purdue won game one last night. First pitch tonight is at 6:30. And then tomorrow is a early afternoon first pitch at 1:02 first pitch.
18: I'll be there both tonight and then tomorrow as well.
0: Are you really going to be out there both days?
18: Yeah. Nice. I got nothing. They're just thinking. The summer, when you're a number two or a number three in a local sports department, and it's the summertime, this is what you do.
0: Well, like high school spring sports are also kind of in an awkward place this weekend. Like track, I know, was doing a lot of the state qualifiers. Last night I was out of Joaquin Northwest for the state qualifying meet.
18: Yep.
0: So there's not a ton of high school stuff.
18: No, it's in regards to high school, that's where things get, you know, things get exciting, really exciting next week because we got state track. And then the week after that, state golf. And then it's boys state soccer, girls state soccer. So we really go down the line the entire.
0: I'm going to go out on a limb and say that Joaquin Northwest girls are going to win state in track.
18: Yeah. Probably. Definitely.
0: Yeah, my
18: they
0: fiance
18: are so good.
0: My fiance coaches out there. First meet I went out there last night. They are unbelievably talented.
18: They're
0: they
18: awesome.
0: Are a lot of fun. If you're going to state track next week at Drake, just really enjoy watching them.
18: Oh yeah.
0: They are incredibly talented and
18: Blue
0: their
18: Oval,
0: relays
18: baby.
0: Are very fast. Coming up next after the break, we're gonna dive into college football playoff expansion. And Trey and I want to hear from you. What are your thoughts? Should it stay at 12? Should expand? That's coming up next on the Iowa Sports Radio Network.
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20: It's a little busier now eastbound on the strip, approaching First Avenue to Hawkins Drive. If you're eastbound on Collins, you have slow traffic in pockets now between I-380 and Council Street. You have about an 11-minute drive right now on westbound Highway 100 from Highway 13 to I-380. With your total traffic report for the corridor, I'm Tim Weiland.
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4: We're in for a sunny, warm day with temperatures rising into the low to mid 80s. We are going to have a dry day with thunderstorms developing later tonight after 8 to 9 p.m. And some storms could be strong with damaging winds, hail, and heavy rain. That rain will wind down as we head into Saturday morning. That's your latest Iowa's News Now weather first forecast.
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6: 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In at 8 is Euphoria on HBO Max. Your Friends and Neighbors on Apple TV is up one spot to 7 this week. The Pit on HBO Max remains on the chart at 6. Margo's Got Money Troubles on Apple TV remains at 5, with From on MGM Plus falling out of the top 3 to 4. The Boys on Amazon Prime Video holds on to the 3 position this week. 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And holding on to the top spot for a second week is the new mystery Widow's Bay on Apple TV, your number one streamed show.
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0: Producing for us this morning, as he does every morning, Trey Radfield in for a sick Heather Burnside. This morning, of course, Trey is from WOI-TV
1: here in Des Moines. Yes,
0: sir. Trey, thank you so much for joining us.
1: Happy to be here, man.
0: 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Tyler, whatever sounded so good on that?
2: Free!
0: That is right. Free has never sounded so good. I want to make a quick correction. I said at the end of the last hour that Purdue won last night out at Principal Park. Iowa actually won 10-7. Sorry for my misspeak there. Trey Rayfield in for Heather Burnside this morning. We have coming up at 8:25, What the Friday. Yes, What the Friday. It's kind of an airing of our Festivus, I guess you could say.
1: Festivus for the rest of us.
0: If there's something that has bothered you this week, you can go ahead and share it. And then a quick reminder that KXNO is turning 25. We are celebrating it big time in Las Vegas. We want you to have an opportunity to win a VIP experience in Las Vegas with our friends at Circa. We're sending 6 lucky winners to Las Vegas, where you will have an opportunity to win a day pass, 2 days pass, at Circa Stadium Swim, $250 voucher. Your airfare and 3 nights are covered at Circa. That is our top prize winners. 5 people will win a 3-night stay for the same dates, August 9th through the 12th. With a stay at the D, the sister property of Circa. You can go sign up at our website. Highly encourage you all to go do that because it is, of course, an awesome prize. Trey, college football playoff expansion. It feels pretty inevitable.
1: My favorite topic in the world. Yay. Oh, grief.
0: It feels somewhat inevitable at this point.
1: Yep.
0: Unless Greg Sankey and the SEC stand up for what's right and decide not to expand. So
1: so you are anti-expand?
0: I am anti-expand to 12. I can kind of understand expanding to 16. I'm strongly against expanding to 24. I would keep it at 12.
1: I would rather keep it at 12 as well.
0: But I am open to expanding to 16 or 24 in the future if the sport has more competitive teams in the 20, 25, 30, 35 area of the country. Like, if we get to the point in 10 years from now where there are teams in that area that I believe can consistently compete and contend with the teams at the top of the sport,
1: okay, yeah,
0: then go ahead and expand it. But we're not at that point right now.
1: No, we're not.
0: So there is no need to expand it to 24 teams, in my opinion.
1: I think 12 is stellar. I think the buys are super important to have. And it also allows the group of 5 teams to have some sort of a chance. You know, if you throw 16 in there, you're throwing a group of 5 team against the best team in the nation. They ain't going to win a game.
0: No.
1: Ain't no way.
0: They may not win a game now.
1: They may not win a game now, but their chance of it being at 16, way worse. So I think 12 is good where it's at right now. I was always team four and no more, but seeing a group of five teams show a little bit of fight, have a chance at least, is cool in itself.
0: So I think one of the reasons why I'm so anti-24, and if you're someone who disagrees with Trey or I and you want it to expand to 24.
1: I'd love to hear why 24.
0: Yeah, please call into the show and let us know why you are a proponent of 24 teams. If you are an Iowa fan, an Iowa State fan, maybe you're a Nebraska fan, a Minnesota, Wisconsin, Mizzou fan, Kansas fan, whoever it may be, call and let us know. You can reach us at 515-284-5966. You can also tweet at us, KXNO First Quarter. I really do want to know why you might be a proponent to 24 teams being in the college football playoff, because I just think it's a really bad thing for the sport if the Big Ten, the genesis of this 24-team CFP, gets its way. Now, of course, the Big 12, the ACC, and Notre Dame have voiced their support along with the Big Ten to go to 24. I just think it's going to kill the regular season.
1: Yes.
0: I think it's just going to kill, in my opinion, what is the best regular season. And I thought that Mike Greenberg on Get Up yesterday had a really good explanation for why he thought that this was that if you expand the CFP to 24 teams, that it could just trounce what is, in my opinion, the best regular season in college athletics and really American sports.
7: I will say this. I don't know what ESPN does and doesn't want, but what I can tell you with certainty is that the idea that good teams, championship-worthy teams, get left out of the playoff is a good thing, not a bad thing. If you put every single team that might win the championship into the playoff, then to Paul's point, you might just as well not play the regular season to begin with. If we live in a world, Heather Dinich, we live in a world where Ohio State and Michigan rest their starters for that game at the end of the season because they've got the potential of five playoff games still sitting in front of them, then college football, as we have known it, ceases to exist. So I don't have a vote in any of this, Heather. Obviously, other people do, and they'll make the decisions they make based on a lot of reasons that candidly have nothing to do with what's in the best interest of the game itself.
1: And that is why I'm against a 24-team playoff.
0: Yep.
1: You eliminate conference championships as a whole. The conference championships, I feel like, is within the playoff in itself. You've got to win to get in at some point with those games.
0: I'm okay if they get rid of the conference championship games in the current landscape of the thing.
1: I love a conference championship
0: game. I think they're fun to watch, and I don't really want them to go away because it's good entertainment.
1: I don't think they should.
0: But I don't think that they're – I don't know what their fit is in a 12-team CFP. And if it expands to 16 or 24, I certainly don't know what their fit is.
1: And if it gets to 24, conference championship games are over, which is why I wanted to stay at 12. If you're in the conference championship game, that's like your final exam. That's your way to prove that if you belong or not. And it's why I'm still hot to this day on why Alabama got in it in the first place. And if the committee's going to say, we didn't really put the conference championship into effect, then what the hell is the point of it there?
0: That made
1: me so sad.
0: It's like,
1: if you're there, you've got to prove yourself.
0: So that's the other reason why I think I am against... That's the other reason why I'm okay with them going away. Because particularly in the Big Ten and the SEC, there's no consequence for losing. And this connects to my opinion for why I'm against the CFP expanding. Is you remove the consequence for losing. And when there is no consequence for losing games, there's no stakes. Therefore, people aren't as intrigued in them. Therefore, people don't watch those games as much. And it is football, and people are still going to watch Texas at Ohio State in mass numbers in week two. But it naturally doesn't have the intrigue because there's no negative effect to losing. And I just think that's a huge negative consequence on college football. And it kind of becomes like Major League Baseball, the NBA, or college basketball.
1: Where it's, you can survive by losing a game.
0: Yeah.
1: Like, no.
0: And I think it's at the perfect number right now.
1: Right.
0: Where 12, like Mike Greenberg said, and like I have said this week and last week, I think that this most recent Notre Dame team that missed the CFP could have potentially gone on a run and won the thing.
1: Yeah,
0: I think the Alabama team that missed it the year prior that had three losses conceivably could have put things together and gone on to win the thing.
1: They
0: didn't earn the right to get to play for the national championship
1: right.
0: because they lost more games in the regular season in Alabama's case, the teams that they shouldn't have lost to, or in Notre Dame's case, the two really good teams on their schedule that they played that got into the college football playoff, they lost. You know, those were close games.
8: Those are close games.
0: Very close games that they lost.
8: Yeah.
0: So you didn't earn the right to play for the championship. And, like, the goal of the CFP, like Greenberg indicated there,
1: you have to make the regular season games matter.
0: A lot.
1: You have to make them matter. Especially Ohio State and Michigan.
0: Yeah.
1: Like, he said it, and I'm going to say it now. If you let players rest for one of the biggest games of the year,
0: you have killed the most important regular season game in college football.
1: Why the hell is there a countdown clock in their locker rooms if they're going to rest? Because you know they'll think about it. You know they'll think about it. It's the Big Ten and the SEC. It's the arms race. And this is the ACC fan you're talking to. Like, it's only a matter of time. But while we're here, let's both agree that there should only be 12 teams. So games like that can matter.
0: Tyler, what did you want to add?
2: A couple things. One, I'm okay with conference championship games leaving. Two, I have the worst crush on Heather Dinich. She's awesome. And three, you guys remember when streaming services started out and there's people that have the money that expect returns on their investment. And those are called stockholders. And the stockholders were like, we want more and more and more and more and more. And after a while, these streaming services realized, hey, not enough people are turning 18 soon enough and getting their own accounts. So we can't generate money, but these people are still asking for more and more and more money. What do we need to do? Oh, let's go ahead and do price hikes. Let's go ahead and do, you can't have multiple accounts on one thing. You see how that works? The reason why I'm bringing that up is because the reason why expansion happens is because somebody with money is saying, I want more return on my investment. Right. It's only a matter of time, and trust me on this. We talk all the time about how this is not a sustainable model, how you believe it is, Bussy, but it is not, because at some point, some jackass politician in Alabama is going to go, now we need to start putting a tax on your paycheck to pay for the Red Tide NIL. And that is just not okay.
8: That's
2: at
8: not
2: all.
8: Okay.
2: But I'm saying it's going that way because the people don't have an unlimited amount of money. There's a finite amount of money. So just the same thing with the expansion for college football playoff. At some point, you're sacrificing the competition and the play and the games themselves for a couple extra $100,000 in that guy's pocket who has way too much money anyway.
0: Well, and here's the
2: I'd rather have good games and stick it at 12. That's why I think it is an unsustainable and there is a finite amount.
1: Make the regular season matter.
2: Stuff. Absolutely.
1: Well, make the regular season matter.
0: Yep. And I think Greg Sankey said this best a few weeks ago. I think he said it a few weeks ago. He may have said it further ago in the past. What's great about college football is that you don't have your quarterbacks resting at the end of the year. Objectively speaking, the end of the regular season sucks in the NFL. And if you start to have that in college football, that's a horrible, horrible development for the sport on every level. Yeah. Like if you have Jeremiah Smith not playing for Ohio State when they play Michigan, or you have Alabama's Heisman hopeful quarterback not playing in the Iron Bowl or any of the other stars for a team that's competing for a spot in the college football playoff.
8: Right.
0: In games that are really important, if you have them sitting out, that sucks because teams know that their spot is secured in the CFP and you can pitch it to the idea of like, oh, well, you're playing for seeding. But seeding doesn't matter as much in football as it does in basketball all the time because
1: especially with football, it's more so a neutral site. It's going to be a bowl game most of the time.
0: That and also the better team just tends to win in football because it's a more physical sport. So the act of like where you're actually seeding people doesn't matter as much because the bigger, faster, stronger team is going to win more times than not in football. Like that's just kind of how it works.
1: Yeah.
0: Whereas like in basketball, physical gifts and physical talent don't matter nearly as much. They still matter, but not nearly as much because it's not as physical of a game and as physical of a sport. So teams would be more willing, I think, to sacrifice seeding if they do this. The other thing I would say, Trey, is that all of these commissioners in suits are talking about, we need to increase access. Who are we increasing the access for if we go to 24 teams? We're increasing the access for teams that like aren't trying to actually win the national title.
8: More group of six teams, I guess?
0: Yeah, like, that aren't trying to win the national title. They're not investing. They're not hiring. They're not recruiting. Yeah. They're not doing things.
1: As much as they say they're trying to win a championship, it's not working.
0: It's not only just not working, they're just like not investing at the same level. And like that's one of the things about college football and college basketball is like Duke cares more about winning in college basketball than Boston College. Alabama cares a hell of a lot more about winning in football, it being successful in football,
1: than they do in basketball.
0: Yeah, but they also just care way more about being awesome in football than Vanderbilt.
1: Yeah.
0: So like you're expanding this thing for teams that like aren't even actually trying to win the championship.
1: No.
0: Which is just dumb.
1: So what is the point of you trying to expand anyways? If the schools aren't even as bought in as you think they are.
0: You're doing it so you can get the schools who are trying to compete for championships into the thing and that are investing into the thing. Like Jim Phillips said, he's like, if we have teams that are championship contenders not getting in, that's not a good thing. I vehemently disagree with that because, like Mike Greenberg said, there's no point in the regular season if every championship contender can just get in.
1: And just get in. Which is why 12 is awesome, because it's just like, you know, not everyone can get in.
0: Yeah.
1: That's like one of the best conversations year in and year out in December. It's like, this team should have been in.
0: And I don't want that to go away. I love the arguments that ensue on Tuesday night and Wednesday morning about this team's on the cut line, this team's in, and this team's... Like last year, it was Notre Dame-Miami
1: All year.
0: I love that.
1: That was awesome. And and when someone was just freaking out, like saying, oh, they deserve it, and all I can do is just look at them dead in the face and just say, well, Miami beat Notre Dame, and just watch them freak out. Me being right, but then also me rage baiting them a little bit too, like low key rage baiting them. I lived for that.
0: Yeah.
1: I had a buddy who was like, oh, it was always Alabama. I'm like, yeah, the Alabama team that got waxed in a conference championship. I'm a bad test taker too. Totally get it, man. Totally get it.
0: The complicated thing about that though is Bama did go on the road and beat Georgia.
2: Also, as sports fans,
1: Oklahoma.
2: You need to be
0: in the regular season. They went on the road and beat Georgia.
1: Yeah, right.
2: As sports fans, you need to be aware that every other sports fan has the potential to rage bait you.
0: Oh, yeah. Part of the fun of what sports is really about.
1: Sports is the thing that you can watch for 3 hours and you can talk about for 24. It's one of my favorite quotes in my life.
2: If you're going to wear your gear out and about, just be aware and be mentally
1: ready.
2: Have the mental fortitude to be able to stand up to the rage bait, because if I'm wearing my Tigers thing, somebody's going to come along and go, you know, the White Sox are really, really good.
1: Or I'm going to come up to you and say, hey, remember when the Red Sox swept you guys in Detroit? Right? Like these Red Sox this year?
2: I got to be ready for that.
1: You have to be ready for that.
2: You got to have mental fortitude.
0: Talk about trash talk. Colin Cowherd kind of did this yesterday on his show towards the SEC. A couple comments I want to make on it, but he kind of called the SEC like the Real Housewives. And there's some comedic value to this, but I also think that there are some factual inaccuracies to what he kind of said.
9: I don't know if you guys have noticed this. I'm not going to spend too much time on this, but have you noticed this week all the cat fighting in the SEC football coaches? Lane Kiffin taking shots at Ole Miss. Sark jumps in. Shots at Ole Miss. Florida's coach weighs in. And you know what it reminds me of? You ever see those shows, Housewives, Real Housewives of Salt Lake City or New Jersey or Orange County or Beverly Hills, where you get these kind of dysfunctional, good-looking, attractive couples that have wealth, but not real wealth? Like the richest people in Beverly Hills have 35-foot hedges. They pay monthly fines, 60 security cameras. You're going to find in life, folks, that real power, real wealth works in the shadows, not in the sunlight. Those are the really wealthy people in Utah and Beverly Hills and Orange County. So, you know, I feel like the SEC has become the Real Housewives. They don't really have the power. They used to. And they've aged and they're a little dysfunctional. The real power now, the real wealth is the Big Ten. They've surpassed the SEC in revenue. The revenue expectations, they're 30% over that. They're in bigger cities. Natty, Natty, Natty, all the sports. And I feel like the SEC has become the Real Housewives of the SEC. Everybody's taking shots and throwing drinks in each other's face. And they're making a lot of noise and there's a lot of commotion. And the Big Ten is quietly, you know, they're the CEO of the waste management company, the founder of the waste management company, who's actually the richest guy in town times 10. And he's just staying out of the sunlight. They're just keeping quiet. And the SEC got Kiffin's throwing a drink and Ole Miss's face and Sark's throwing one and they're throwing high heels at each other and they're screaming and making all sorts of noise. And the real wealth in town's the Big Ten. They're like, look at those silly kids.
8: So I haven't seen a lick of Real Housewives. And I just watched that whole thing. My face went from, what the hell is Real Housewives?
0: Okay, dude, but like,
8: is that it, makes sense.
0: But hasn't the SEC always been this way with its drama?
8: Of they
0: coaches
8: have.
0: Taking jabs at each other, fan bases taking more jabs at each other, which kind of leads to the whole, like, it just means more thing. Like, I feel like the SEC's always been that way. And then what I really, like, vehemently disagreed with, Trey, was the line about the SEC not having the power. The Big Ten has the power.
8: You don't think the Big Ten has the power?
0: No, I think the Big Ten has a lot of power. But I think the SEC in the
8: power?
0: Like in the current spot of where we're at as it relates to the college football playoff expansion, the SEC holds the most powerful hand because the college football playoff can't expand to 14, 16, or 24 unless the Big Ten both agree on the same number. The SEC is the group right now determining if the CFP, wrongfully in my opinion, expands to 24 teams like the Big Ten, Big 12, ACC, and Notre Dame want it to. They have the ultimate power right now. If they come out of their meetings in a week or two in Destin with the conclusion that, yep, we're supportive of 24, they're the reason that it expands to 24.
8: That's understandable.
0: If it doesn't expand in a couple of weeks or in a couple of months, it's because the SEC says no. The SEC has all the power.
8: The Big Ten, yeah.
0: In that sense, and where we're at right now.
8: You think the herd was talking about more like, just across the way, or just football? You think?
0: I think he was probably talking.
8: He was talking about how the Big Ten has all the champions. Because
0: yeah, that's inarguable.
8: In the three majors, women's basketball, men's, and football.
0: Yeah,
8: they do. They do.
0: Yeah, and that's inarguable. They definitely do, and they've won the last three football championships.
8: In regards to success, I would say so because you know all the SEC teams are just picking a dog at each other. But in regards to legitimate power, okay, yeah, you're not wrong. Because if the SEC, you know,
0: yeah,
8: agrees, okay, the future has arrived.
0: The
8: future has arrived.
0: The Big Ten has always had more money than the SEC. So the power dynamic has definitely shifted on the field, as we have talked about. But in the boardroom right now, the Big Ten and the SEC are equals when it comes to like college football playoff expansion and things that occur in that because they have to agree for anything to happen. But right now, the SEC is the last domino, and if it doesn't fall over, the CFP isn't expanding. And if you're someone who doesn't want the CFP to expand, then you should be rooting for the SEC to not root for college football playoff expansion.
8: Yeah.
0: All right, coming up next after the break on the Iowa Sports Radio Network, we go into Festivus. And I've got something that I kind of want to complain about that I think you might agree with if you want your wallet protected a little bit more. That's coming up next on the Iowa Sports Radio Network.
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13: College baseball, Iowa with a 5-run fourth. Knock off Purdue 10-7 in their season opener in Des Moines. Nashville Sounds held off the Iowa Cubs 6-5 in Nashville. Chicago Cubs beat the Braves to avoid the sweep in Atlanta. NFL schedule is out. Bears opening against the Panthers on the road. Vikings home against the Packers. Chiefs face the Broncos in KC on Monday night in week one. I'm Ron Samos.
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4: We're in for a sunny, warm day with temperatures rising into the low to mid 80s. We are going to have a dry day with thunderstorms developing later tonight after 8 to 9 p.m. And some storms could be strong with damaging winds, hail, and heavy rain. That rain will wind down as we head into Saturday morning. That's your latest Iowa's News Now Weather First Forecast.
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10: That's baloney. Get out the cash register, go to an ATM, get the cash flowing.
9: Thank you.
10: This, like, we're the United States of America.
9: How do you not
10: throw
9: accept
10: some freaking
9: United
10: cash
9: States
10: in
9: currency?
10: There, man. It's so stupid.
9: You have to accept United States currency. We are in the United States of America. It's wrong.
10: And you don't
9: you
10: don't accept U.S. currency. Silly.
9: I am not going to blame the small businesses as long as they accept cash. I think it's the credit card carriers who deserve more blame for this because they're passing extra fees on to the consumer and the business when you are already getting most business handled. You already get enough from the consumers. You're a credit card company. Quit doing this. And it's become a thing over the last several months. Tyler, thoughts on my grievance here?
11: I agree wholeheartedly with it. You may want to brace yourself because they are looking at making self-checkout a subscription service. So get ready for it to get way worse. Remember I was talking about the streaming services and the stockholders? There's always going to be somebody up there, up in those things, going, I want more money and I want it now.
10: Right.
11: And how are they going to do it? Well, we've already eked out every rational way to get money out of our consumers. Now we have to go irrational. We have to go dynamic pricing. You guys know about this?
9: Yeah.
11: If you've ever been to Walmart's lately, all of the price tags are electronic. Now, that's fine. It's like Uber. You know, if you take an Uber at night, you know, bar time, you're going to pay more than you do at, say, noon, right? Because it's called dynamic pricing. Yeah. I'm okay with that. But the problem is that people are thinking that they're going to put cameras in them and like, hey, here's a person who looks a certain way, it's this price. Here's a person who looks a certain way, it's even more expensive. You get what I'm saying?
9: Yeah.
11: So
9: yeah.
11: It is going to get worse before it gets better. But I agree with you that it is generally the credit cards that are saying like, hey, we are charging you to use our service. That's why I think like Square, that service that kind of allows you to do
9: plug credit into cards, a tablet. Yeah,
11: I think that it was brilliant. I wish I would have thought of it myself because holy crap, I would not be on the radio right now. I'd be on my own private island, on my own private island, watching on my own golf course.
9: So I've got another grievance here.
10: Yep.
9: And Tyler, if you want to jump in with one after this, be my guest. Also goes with checking out at a place of business. Quit asking for tips at an ice cream joint or a, where did I have this happen this week? So I went and picked up salads for Lily and I for dinner last night. It'd be like a Subway is how it works.
10: Yeah, Subway.
9: Where they make the salad in front of you, a Chipotle where they make the Chipotle bowl in front of you. And then on the little card kiosk. So I would
10: select the tip.
9: Yeah. And I'm like,
10: zero.
9: Yes, zero. No tip. No, what? You didn't do anything.
10: You didn't do anything.
9: Did your job.
10: You didn't
9: wait on me. I'm not tipping you for this.
10: Unless you're a server.
9: Yes.
10: I will tip you because you're constantly checking in on me.
9: Yes.
10: All you're doing is saying, I want this one. Work your forearm one time, please.
9: Yes. And this is one where it's like the business is trying to just make extra money, which is fine.
10: Yes.
9: I get it. Like, you're trying to sustain as a business. I'm not fine. I get why you're doing it.
10: But there are six other people behind me. That's where you're making your money. On the line.
9: Yes.
10: Not for an extra $2 because you worked your forearm twice for a cotton candy ice cream. Double in a cup. That's my go-to.
9: Good for you.
10: Thank you.
9: So, I don't know which of these bothers me more.
10: What is your ice cream flavor? Now that we're on this topic, real quick.
9: Do you ever go to Home Sweet Cone?
10: Yeah, I actually went there. I went there for an ice cream day back in like August.
9: I love Home Sweet Cone.
10: I do love Home Sweet Cone.
9: Their salted caramel salted Oreo is
10: salted
9: incredibly
10: Oreo?
9: Good.
10: Okay. I think they have cotton candy at Home Sweet
9: Cone.
10: They do. I took full advantage of that.
9: So, I don't know which of these bothers me more. I think it's the credit card thing because I have no control over handling that. But the tip thing frustrates me.
10: Yeah. I like that one. Those are two really good What the Fridays.
9: Thank you.
10: I would say my What the Friday is something that is always grinding my gears. Another one is no shoes in the gym.
9: Dude, I did this earlier in the week.
10: You wore no shoes in the gym?
9: No.
10: Oh.
9: I did a rant on gym attire earlier this week before Tyler got back.
10: I was about to lose my mind.
11: Do they have at least socks on?
10: They have socks on, yes.
11: That's still not enough.
10: Bro. Like, that's the thing. It's like they will go to a plat. Like, I've seen a couple of gals that lift a crunch, and they will go to the gym and have their shoes off to the side and just squat and like deadlift without them.
9: So, okay.
10: Is there like an advantage?
9: Yes.
10: I lift a lot and I don't see it.
9: Okay.
10: I don't see it. Put on some freaking shoes.
9: So I went on a minor rant on gym attire earlier this week.
10: Okay.
9: And I'll explain it to you after this. I don't love the shoe thing.
10: I don't.
9: About taking your shoes off.
10: I hate it.
9: My bigger complaint was not wearing proper gym shoes to the gym. So, like, if you're doing upper body stuff.
10: Yep.
9: And you're wearing slides or Crocs or whatever, like, that's just
10: agreed.
9: Stupid.
10: That's a problem. But that is a closed-toed shoe.
9: Yes. If you are squatting or doing deadlifts or lunges, from what I understand, there has been some, like, research done that doing those exercises barefoot can help strengthen the bottom of your feet better because it's like the natural human whatever function.
11: Calluses?
9: Yeah.
11: Callusing? Yeah.
9: I don't even know if it's callusing for the skin as much as it is like the muscles in the bottom of your feet and in your ankle become used the way that the human body was like naturally designed. I would counter that and say, well, we don't go out and function barefoot anymore, so you don't really need to squat barefoot.
10: No.
9: Or in socks. But whatever.
10: I just find it silly. And that's the thing. After the matter, and when they're done, they'll walk to like their next thing, just holding their shoes. So you're just going to walk around the gym barefoot too, like it's your own freaking playground.
9: Yeah.
10: Okay. All right. Cool. Yeah. You're disgusting. You're disgusted.
11: I would feel so weird if I was, because I had one of the higher squat amounts in high school. I was really, really good at it. I was like a 450, I think.
10: Oh my golly.
11: And I had really good technique. But
10: 336 was my max.
11: Bare feet would, that would feel weird. I can still feel what it's like to have that weight up here and do the squat. If I was doing that and I had bare feet on, that would freak me out.
10: Right.
11: I would not be able to do the exercise.
10: No.
11: I have to have some sort of flat thing, because your feet are not flat. Some people's are, but your feet are not flat. So, you know, the shoe is. So that would freak me out, man.
9: I think it has to do with like adding foot stability, muscle activation in your feet. I get that. Bob in Adel, good morning. Do you have something that you would like to Festivus or What the Friday about?
12: Yeah, What the Friday. Here's the situation. I have a diesel truck.
9: Great.
12: I go into a gas station to get pump, and there's only one pump available with diesel. And there's some yahoos getting gasoline at the same pump while the other ones are wide open, and I got to sit there and wait for 10 minutes. Happens all the time.
10: Bob,
12: get out of that lane, dude.
10: Did that just happen? Right? Did that just happen this morning, Bob?
12: No, sounds like it. Yeah, but too many freaking times it happens. I got a truck. I got to sit there, block traffic, because you're firing up your little smart car with gasoline.

0: Culture Soap Check. I don't roll on Shabbos. Shomer Shabbos.
1: So
0: calmer than you are, dude.
1: So if you got something you want to rant about, 515-284-5966.
2: Didn't you have one? Yeah, I think I skipped you. That's my fault.
0: No, you're good.
2: That's my fault.
0: So a lot of the general, I'd say, thought process of Americans when it comes to other places and whatnot is like, well, they get taxed so hard in Europe, and there's no rich people in Europe, and da-da-da-da-da-da-da. I can say, after been there, there's like no anxiety on the faces, and there are plenty of rich people. They also pay their fair share. So just to let you know, if you're listening to the sound of my voice and you're one of those people who's been told that there's no rich people in Europe, there are. There are plenty of rich people. Just know that there's a better way of doing things, and it's kind of mad. It kind of makes me mad that people don't do the actual research and like look it up and like find out like what the actual answer is and just let people just tell them from the TV what's happening. That's all.
1: All right, Trey, I want to go off of your shoes thing.
2: I love how we're still into this. This is awesome.
1: So this was my rant from earlier in the week. And listen, I love Crunch. I love working out there. I don't get to go there as much as I like.
2: Nothing gets me more psyched out of my mind being at the gym. And then you walk in. I'm just like, oh, that's my boy Busty right there.
1: So,
2: yo, well, you hit it, man. Okay. How's the show this morning?
1: So I was over there earlier this week, Monday or Tuesday. It was Monday. And there was this kid, maybe our age, a little bit younger. He was, you know, the Smith machines that are over there by all the squat racks. There's two or three of them.
2: Yeah, in the corner.
1: Yeah.
2: By the 45s and the 120s.
1: Yeah. So he was doing pull-ups on the handles of one of the Smith machines. He was in a long sleeve, black compression Nike shirt. Fine, right? It's cool. As he was going up to do the pull-ups, like to start a new set, his shirt, he would grab it from like the bottom at his waist, pull it up, take his head out of the head hole, and rest it and set it behind his head across his neck. So his sleeves were still covered in the black t-shirt, but his entire front was exposed, chest, abdomen, whatever else.
0: How long did it take you before you knocked him off the pull-up bar? Because that's what I would have done immediately.
2: That's the thing. It wasn't even the pull-up bar.
0: What was he doing
2: it on? He's just hanging on the Smith machine.
1: He was doing pull-ups on the handles of the Smith machine. He was doing chin-ups, pull-ups, whatever it was.
2: On that one that's like on the left?
1: Yeah.
2: Gotcha.
1: So he was doing an exercise.
2: Yeah, they have pull-up, yeah.
1: But
2: not the ideal place to do it, though.
1: My frustration is that you have no good reason at all to be taking your t-shirt, pulling it off over your head, exposing your entire front, chest, abdomen while you do these pull-ups.
2: That's ridiculous. Just hold your shirt onto the side. Like, especially if it's a long sleeve, I always just hold it onto the side, just hold it out, just for like a little bit of air.
1: It's also just
2: I will
1: like,
2: never pull up my shirt like that ever.
1: This guy, he totally knew what he was doing was
0: 100% he knew what he was doing.
1: Stupid and irresponsible too, because between every single set, he was looking around to see if there was a Crunch employee to like tell him to stop.
0: He was waiting for a chick to come up.
1: There was a girl in the Smith machine to his right doing squats or lunges or whatever.
2: Just go talk to her, bro. Yes. Don't do that.
0: Yes, don't try and get the girl to come to you. Go,
2: right.
0: My name's da-da-da, right. And I think you're cute.
2: The less assumptions that you can have someone make in the gym about you,
1: the better.
2: And I never go up to someone in the gym and like ask for their number. When I'm at the gym, that is my arena. Yes. That is my arena. That's my 90 minutes of hell.
0: But if that's what you're doing, then just do it.
2: Just do it.
0: So they can say no and get back to their exercises. Because, by the way, every woman in every gym is mercilessly hit on. So she doesn't need any more.
2: Yeah. Like respect for shooting your shot, but
0: let them just exercise without getting hit on once.
2: We got a caller, right?
0: Yeah. We got one call.
1: Trevor, good morning. Is there anything that you have a What the Friday feeling about? What you got, my man?
3: I got a big What the Friday feeling for you guys.
2: Let's go.
3: I don't know if you guys have ran into this a bunch, but I'm a power lineman, so like we park a lot, have to do a bunch of stuff in people's backyards and stuff like that.
1: Got it.
3: And the thing that bothers me so much is streets that you can park on both

0: sides of the road when people park on both sides of the road at the exact same spot on both sides of the road. So you have to slow down, check both sides, see if you can get through, instead of parking like a little bit off center so you can kind of weave through and
1: Yes.
0: There'll be two cars on the whole road and they'll be exactly apart from each other.
1: So they make a two-way road a one-way road.
0: Exactly. And it's like,
2: massive cluster.
0: Can you not even see this other car right here?
1: Yeah, that's good. That's good, Trevor. That's a good
2: one. We need to increase the awareness from these guys in Cedar Rapids, these guys and gals.
3: These guys are working hard.
1: Trevor, that was good, man. Have a great weekend. I hope you don't have to experience this again over the weekend. And maybe not again this summer. Appreciate you, Trevor. Have a great weekend. All right, that was What the Friday. Thank you guys so much for calling in with your grievances. Coming up after the break, we've got Tyler's Trivia. I think we're doing football theme today in honor of the NFL schedule release. So that's coming up next. Stay tuned on the Iowa Sports Radio Network.
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9: College baseball, Iowa with a 5-run fourth. Knock off Purdue 10-7 in their season opener in Des Moines. Nashville Sounds held off the Iowa Cubs 6-5 in Nashville. Chicago Cubs beat the Braves to avoid the sweep in Atlanta. NFL schedule is out. Bears opening against the Panthers on the road. Vikings home against the Packers. Chiefs face the Broncos in KC on Monday night in Week 1. I'm Ron Tomas.
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12: 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Next week on Netflix, Tuesday, the debut of the stand-up special Wanda Sykes' Legacy. Next Wednesday on Netflix, the premiere of the music documentary Kylie on the life and career of Kylie Minogue. Next Thursday, the start of the Netflix sci-fi dramedy The Burrows, starring Alfred Molina, Alfre Woodard, Bill Pullman, Gina Davis, and more. Next Friday on Netflix, the start of the adult animation series Mating Season from the makers of Big Mouth and the comedy film Ladies First, starring Sacha Baron Cohen and Rosamund Pike. Next Sunday, season 2 of the Netflix comedy Bad Thoughts, starring Tom Segura, and live at 2:50 p.m. Eastern, the F1 Canadian Grand Prix. Next Monday on Acorn TV, TV, the debut of the mystery comedy You're Killing Me, starring Brooke Shields. Next Tuesday on Hulu, the documentary film The Nightmare Upstairs, What Happened to Ty and Bryn. Next Thursday on Paramount Plus, the fourth season premiere of SkyMed. 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Next Wednesday on Amazon Prime Video, the debut of the one-off film Tom Clancy's Jack Ryan Ghost War, starring John Krasinski. Next Thursday on Amazon Prime Video, the documentary film Kyle Larson versus The Double. And next Friday over on Peacock, the streaming release of Kill Bill, The Whole Bloody Affair.
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3: Led the NFL in 2025 with 4,707 passing yards. Who had the second most passing yards? Was it Jared Goff, Dak Prescott, or Sam Darnold?
1: I believe it was Dak.
3: Trey?
1: Jared Goff.
3: Trey gets it.
1: Dang.
3: With 4,564, about 12 more than Dak Prescott.
1: Just 12? Yep. 12 total?
3: 12 total yards. Drake May was fourth on the list. Six players tied for second in interceptions in 2025 with 5 interceptions each. Who led the league in interceptions with 7? Was it J.C. Horn, Kevin Byard, or Devin Lloyd?
1: Kevin Byard.
3: Trey?
13: I think it was Byard.
3: You guys both got it with 7. Yeah. And he even started with a different team before ending up with the Bears.
13: He's a New England Patriot.
1: No, he was with the Bears all of
3: Bears,
1: last year.
3: And then, no, didn't he change teams?
1: No, he was with the Bears all of last year.
13: He was with the Bears all of last year.
1: It was year prior.
13: He's always been a Titan.
3: Gotcha.
1: It was year prior. Gotcha. Kevin Byard, since he joined the NFL, has more picks than anyone in the NFL.
3: Yes, he is a stud.
1: Which most people be like, who?
3: Yeah, exactly. Jackson Smith and Jigba led the league with 1,793 receiving yards. How many touchdowns did he have in 2025? Was it 5, was it 8, or was it 10?
13: He didn't have many.
1: Yeah, I feel like
13: it was 5.
1: That was 5.
3: Both 5?
13: Yeah.
3: It was 10.
13: Oh, wait. Yeah. Oh, you know what?
3: Mm-hmm.
13: He came alive late with the touchdowns.
3: He did, yeah.
13: He kept racking up yards.
3: Davante Adams had 18.
1: Golly.
13: Well, that's Matt Stappat.
3: But he also had, I think he had under 1,000 yards, so that's insane.
1: Right. Yeah, but that makes him a good fantasy receiver.
13: All the dumps and touchdowns that Matt Stafford had were to Davante Adams.
3: Mm-hmm. Who had the most rushing touchdowns in 2025? Was it Josh Allen, Jonathan Taylor, or Derrick Henry?
1: Who was the second option? Josh Allen?
3: Jonathan Taylor or Derrick Henry?
1: Taylor. Jonathan Taylor had a really good bounce back here.
3: You guys both guessing?
1: Yeah.
13: I'm going JT.
3: That is correct with 18. Josh Allen had 14. Derrick Henry had 16. Yep. And finally, Matt Stafford, Jared Goff, Dak Prescott, Drake May, and Sam Darnold. They were the 5 top passers in 2025. Correct. We talked a little bit about them. Who threw the most interceptions out of that group of 5? Was it Darnold? Was it Goff? Or was it Prescott?
13: It was Dak.
1: Yeah, I'll go with Rain.
3: With who?
1: Rain.
3: Dak Prescott?
1: Rain is his name, yeah.
3: Okay.
1: Did you know that?
13: No, what?
3: Did not.
1: Rain Dakota.
13: Oh, yeah. That's right. Yeah.
1: I believe it's R-A-Y-N-E.
3: It's like Mac Jones' nickname.
13: Mac is from his middle name.
3: Sam Darnold threw 14 interceptions out of that group. Dak had 10. And Jared Goff had 8, as well as Matt Stafford and Drake May all had 8.
1: So it was Darnold.
3: It was Sam Darnold.
13: It was Sam Darnold.
1: Well, Tyler, aren't you happy you got rid of that?
13: Did I win again?
3: Trey won.
1: Oh, Tyler, aren't you happy you got rid of that interception machine?
3: I am, yeah. You know, I'm so happy about 9.
1: That was the first quarter. Trey Redfield, thank you so much for coming in. We appreciate
13: it. Man.
1: Heather should be back on Monday with a few more days on the IL. Tyler, let's get you back in here on Monday as well.
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11: We're in for a sunny, warm day with temperatures rising into the low to mid 80s. We are going to have a dry day with thunderstorms developing later tonight after 8 to 9 p.m. And some storms could be strong with damaging winds, hail, and heavy rain. That rain will wind down as we head into Saturday morning. That's your latest Iowa's News Now Weather First forecast.
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20: 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Operator Tyler is sitting by. He'll take your phone calls. Best video release, schedule video release. Raiders did a really good job. They did Step Brothers, and I thought Mendoza and Kirk Cousins. Kirk Cousins, I think he's going to be a great mentor to Fernando Mendoza. I really do. I think they're very similar people. And I think that helps. You know, it's not like, yes, there's the age difference, but I feel like they're probably both going to get in his minivan and go to Kohl's and get some plaid shirts. I really do. But Step Brothers, can't go wrong. One of my favorite movies. Chargers, I expected the Chargers to be an assassin, and they were. Who'd you have? Trevor Lawrence, did he cut his hair? You know, I think most of us went, nah, he's not cutting his hair. Not for a schedule release video. Yes, Paul.
21: There's a lot of mixed reports about Trevor Lawrence's hair, and as journalists, we're on this story. But it looks like he may have.
20: Yeah, I'd be disappointed. Yeah. I think the Prince, you know, with that hair, his haircut flowing out of the back of his helmet. I remember Freddie Biletnikoff with the Raiders. I don't know how much hair he had on the top of his head, but when you have a helmet, that's all you need to have that party in the back. And Freddie Biletnikoff, he looked faster because he had the hair flowing. I think Golden Richards with the Cowboys might have had a little flow as well. A little hustle and flow. Yes, Paulie.
21: Some of these videos must take months and rights and producing. The Indianapolis Colts did one with The Simpsons.
20: I know.
21: And it looks like a feature film. It's unbelievable.
20: All right, get some phone calls in here. Any other video releases that stood out? Yes, Dylan?
22: I saw the Bucks. They did a Baywatch Dude Edition. The Burt Kreischer was in there with Baker Mayfield and some of the offensive linemen.
20: Nobody was more disappointed than Fritzy when he heard the Baywatch theme, and then he clicks on and he says, sees
21: on
20: a bunch of dudes.
22: Some hairy chests in there.
20: Running in slow motion.
23: Why do they got to do me like that? That's not cool.
20: Buddha in San Francisco leads us off. Hi, Buddha. What's on your mind today?
24: Nobody. Happy Meat Friday, boys. Let's go, birthday boy. Feliz cumpleaños, DP. I hope you enjoy some great tequila tonight. And Dan, quickly to comment on the poll question from yesterday about LeBron, I hope the Lakers move on and get this new run/era started, man. I mean, it's time. And honestly, if LeBron moves on, he can win a fourth championship with another franchise, which would make it four different teams. I mean, what's wrong with that? That's all good. And I have to say, DP, I loved the Jamal Crawford interview this week. It's still in my mind. It was so good. And he's such a great interview as well.
20: Yes.
24: I mean, it was so funny because he was so confused when you asked him about who's the best analyst. And he thought you were asking him about, like, breaking down the game on TV and all that. And you wanted to know who's the best at breaking ankles, man. Like, that was great. And lastly, DP, addressing the elephant in the room.
20: Todd?
24: What
23: is that on your daughter? Birthday? What is that on a Friday?
20: I'm sorry. It's not your birthday.
23: I need to drop about 30, but I don't know. Elephant is a little harsh.
20: Oh, okay. I'm sorry, wait. Buddha. The elephant in the room?
24: Yeah, the elephant in the room. Your daughter's speech, your upcoming daughter's speech at the wedding. So this is my advice. Make sure your passion bucket is full and give that speech, Dan, with an enthusiasm unknown to mankind, baby.
20: Thank you, Buddha. A lot of advice. I asked for it, getting a lot of advice, and that's fine. Because then I'm going to shut it down once we get to the beginning of August. No more advice. I'm taking notes. I have a strategy. I'm going to make it great. I am going to make it one of the great speeches of all time. I am. Yes, Paul.
21: It's like you've purged it with a conversation.
20: I think so. I'm getting all of this angst out.
21: Yeah.
20: It's done. I'll get some tears. First time I see my daughter in her wedding dress, I'll cry then. Get that out. Maybe not cry too much. We walk down the aisle. We walk down in unison. We walk down in strength, arm in arm. Here we go. Let's go. Yes, Paul.
21: We're calling the moment tears, then beers.
20: Mm. Okay.
21: A couple cold ones ready for you afterwards.
20: Tears, then cheers, then beers.
21: There you go.
20: Thank you.
21: We're shopping.
20: Yes, Dylan.
22: If I get you the scroll for your birthday, would you use it? I think it would add a nice look.
20: Like a Latin scroll?
22: Yeah, yeah. You know, it unfurls. You're reading off of it. It has a regal kind of...
20: Once again, my wife keeps saying to me, don't make it jokey. And I said, okay, I won't.
22: Scroll's very serious.
20: But I'm going to have fun with it. There'll be lighthearted moments. I'm going to try to crush them. That's all. Yes, Todd.
23: Your personality and sense of humor, I'm not just saying this because it's your birthday, but why would anyone want you to squash that? You're not doing a stand-up routine, but to try to be devoid of any kind of humor or charisma or personality wouldn't suit who you are.
20: Okay, but my wife reminds me all the time, not everybody gets your sense of humor. That's all. That's all she's saying, that you might think something's funny, but people might not get that. Playing to a larger crowd, younger, older, different demos here. You know, I got to be inclusive. That's all. Yes, Dylan.
22: What if you have like a speaker set up with the laugh track, just in case?
20: Well, I was thinking of putting Seton in the audience.
22: It's not a bad idea.
20: Yeah. And just to laugh. That's it.
22: He's got to get his timing right, though.
20: Yeah. And Darius Rucker. So I don't know if that would be a weird invitation for Darius. I just need you to laugh. You don't have to sing. Just laugh. Yes, Todd.
23: Seton, yes. But that Uzi kind of sounded. That's kind of what Darius does. Where it sounds like you're firing off a bunch of shots. I don't know if you want that one.
20: Thank you, Todd.
23: You're welcome.
20: Chris in Syracuse. Hi, Chris. What's on your mind today?
0: Hey, thanks, Dan. Hey, we're talking Fred Biletnikoff, a lot of hair and a lot of stickum. I got two things to throw at you, and I have a birthday present for you. Arizona Cardinals versus New York Jets maybe end up being the Arch Manning Bowl. And if Cleveland somehow ends up winning a championship this year, does that make Cleveland, in LeBron's mind, now less attractive as a destination since they won without him and maybe risk becoming Kevin Durant? And, Dan, today's May 15th. I want to wish you a happy birthday. I hope you have a wonderful birthday weekend. And I want to shoehorn this into May 15th, May 16th, and May 17th. Now, on May 16th, a few years back, Dan, you said Taylor Swift and Kelce would end up getting married. And you ended up being exactly right when all the rest of us thought it was a stunt, including Todd. And Todd, I believe, made a bet with you on that, which I don't think he's ever paid back. And I'd like to get some partial payment for a birthday present for you in the form of a Caller is Always Great segment with Fritzy. Now, Fritzy, May 16th leads us to May 17th, which just happens to be your wife Jen's birthday.
23: Wow.
0: So, Jen, I hope you have a wonderful birthday on Sunday. Now, Todd, when mid-May rolls around and Dan and Jen's birthdays arrive, because of your working relationship with Dan and all he's done for your career, doesn't his birthday resonate a lot more with you and is much more important to you than the ball and chain at home, Jen's?
23: You know what? I can't argue with that. I know Dan like longer than I know my wife. I know Dan from watching him than to working with him. And as much as I love my wife, you know, I know where my bread is buttered, and the Dan Patrick Show has a special meaning for me, and walking down the aisle and having kids with her, that kind of takes a backseat to my relationship with Daniel Theodore Patrick. It has to be said. It's a little uncomfortable, but I got to admit it.
20: Thank you, Todd.
23: He's right. Chris and Syracuse. Great research with the birthdays.
20: By the way, I said when Taylor Swift, Travis Kelce get married, I get to smash you with a wedding cake.
23: Yeah, I believe. Was that the...
20: Yes, that was.
23: Is that the plan?
20: Yeah.
23: That's what we'll do then.
20: That was, 2 years ago? 2 years ago tomorrow that I think I made that declaration.
23: I never thought it was a publicity stunt, but I did think this was going to just be drawn out, and it was going to be one of those Oprah Stedman, like, we're never going to actually get married. We're going to say we're together. And
20: now, they haven't set a date to get married, but there are preparations, I believe, in Rhode Island at her home that they're going to get married perhaps this summer, perhaps in July. Yes, Paul?
21: How do you hide that wedding?
20: You don't.
21: No.
20: You can't.
21: You try.
20: No, I don't think you can. I think it's too big that, you know, it's like when Sean Penn married Madonna and they had all kinds of tents erected so the paparazzi in helicopters couldn't get pictures. But they did get pictures, you know, of part of the reception with Madonna. And, you know, Sean Penn used to fight with the paparazzi all the time because of them taking pictures with, you know, one of the most famous people on the planet, go figure. But I don't, I think Kelsey's been really good at kind of accepting that this goes along with the territory with Taylor Swift. And, you know, he's famous in the spotlight. Now, he's not this famous, but you have to embrace this. It's like if you're going to be married to J-Lo, you got to embrace it. Because if you don't, or Jennifer Aniston, or any of these really famous women, you got to be ready. And I think Kelsey's done a really good job of that. Yes, Dill?
22: I've seen Taylor Swift's house in Rhode Island, too. It is not like it's, like, tucked away in the woods or anything. It is, like, it's basically like off Main Street in the town that it's in. Like,
20: well, it's backs up to the water.
22: Yes.
20: I mean, it's wide open there.
22: But it's there gets a lot of traffic going by it. Like, you can't be like, we're having a secret wedding.
20: Yes, Todd.
23: And as much as you may dislike the paparazzi and they're following you everywhere, you've got to be respectful and understanding of your wife's career and how famous she is. Well, you can't, you know, start pushing people or trying to knock them over with your car or something. It's going to have such a negative effect on her. So you have to somehow deal with it.
20: I don't know if he's going to run over somebody.
23: No, but like the Britney Spears, there are people that, like, you know, they take it into their hands where they're throwing punches or they try to run somebody over.
20: Yeah, Travis Kelce is watching, so he's getting Todd's advice on being famous.
23: It's important. Be respectful of Taylor Swift. Don't ruin her
20: reputation. David in Ohio. Hi, David.
1: Hey, Dan. I just wanted to wish you a happy... I got two things. Just want to wish you a happy birthday. Thanks for always taking my call. Let me roast the Cowboys and everything else. And my other comment is for Dylan. Our dog keeps waking up our baby, and we're looking at a really good shock collar. So I didn't know if he knew any brands or anything that would maybe help with that situation. So thank you.
20: All right. Thank you, David. Yeah. Dylan wore the shock collar, lost a bet, and got shocked like 8 or 9 times.
22: It's tucked away for a rainy day now.
20: Yeah.
22: But get the green one. I don't know what it's called, but it's green.
20: For a special occasion, bring out the shock collar.
22: You never know.
20: Russell in Philadelphia. Hi, Russell.
2: Hey, Dan. 61215. Member of the DDC. Wanted to tell you happy birthday. Enjoy your weekend. You shared your birthday with my Uncle Russell out in Tacoma, a 30-year veteran of the United States Navy, retired. So, again, I just wanted to wish you a happy birthday. Go Birds. And, by the way, you see my Phillies have won 5 straight.
20: Yeah.
2: Series, so we're rolling.
20: All righty. Yeah. That's that Donnie baseball magic you got. Yes, Todd.
23: And Schwarber hit like a league-leading 18th home run yesterday. How about those Phillies?
20: He's one of my favorite players. I find it fascinating that guy gets up there and has that kind of swing. And he's going to take you deep if you make a mistake. Yes, Marv.
3: A little bit more baseball news. The Chicago White Sox have a winning record.
20: Yay!
3: They're 22-21. Who knew?
20: Yeah. Yes, Dylan.
22: I just realized something. I think I'm the only one in the room in the Alive Dads Club, which being in here might be the kiss of death.
20: Why are you bringing that up?
22: It was just an observation.
20: Yeah, but couldn't you have done that privately?
22: No, I could have, I guess, yeah. I'm not bragging.
20: I mean, it feels like
22: I'm worried about my dad now.
20: No, but it's a left turn. Yeah, my dad's dead. Great. You happy?
22: I'm sorry for bringing that up on your birthday.
20: Todd's dad, dead.
22: Yep.
20: Paulie's dad, dead. Marvin's dad was dead to him, is now dead. Great, Dylan.
23: But that shouldn't be a jinx to your dad just because you're in a room with people.
22: I don't know.
23: Dad's passed away.
22: It's like Typhoid Mary.
20: I don't want to root against him.
22: I feel like you are.
20: No, but it feels like you're making me root against him.
22: Brother, that'd be on you.
20: I would be rooting against you, but not your dad.
22: Well, that I'm used to.
20: Yeah. Yes, Paul.
21: Showing off with your fancy live dad. Yeah. Rubbing in our faces. Like, yeah. I hadn't thought about it for a while.
22: I didn't mean it like that, Paul, I swear.
20: Yeah. My dad can't be here on my birthday.
22: You want my dad to come?
20: Yeah. You're going to parade your dad around the man cave here?
22: Look how cool this is, guys.
20: Who misses their dad the most?
21: Poll question?
20: I would say Marvin is going to finish last in this.
3: Oh, easily. Easily.
20: Yeah.
3: If a tree falls in the woods, does it make a sound?
20: Well, Paul's dad died when he was 11.
21: 11 on Halloween.
20: Yeah.
22: Yeah, I'll give Paul the most traumatic one.
20: Probably. Yeah.

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1: We're in for a sunny, warm day with temperatures rising into the low to mid 80s. We are going to have a dry day with thunderstorms developing later tonight after 8 to 9 p.m. And some storms could be strong with damaging winds, hail, and heavy rain. That rain will wind down as we head into Saturday morning. That's your latest Iowa's News Now weather first forecast.
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3: Didn't have a shot at Tim Sills, way off target, off the near corner boards from the Ducks. Flood the offensive zone with their fourth line. Ross Johnston, Tim Washington, Jansen Harkins. Now a chance at the other end. A stop. Oh, what a finish! Mitch Marner backs his way to the crease and finishes at the right post. What a goal for Mitch Marner! 1-0 Knights, a minute into game six.
4: Marner's been unbelievable. 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He leads all scorers in the postseason as the Golden Knights advance to the Western Conference Finals, where the Avs will be waiting. 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Colonel in Tampa. Colonel, welcome back. What do you have for me?
5: Good morning, Dan. We recognize that in the course of human events, today is significant because it marks your myriad contributions to a cynical, cynical world. Thus, I think it only fitting and proper to render you military courtesies of respect and admiration to you on your birthday. So if I may, Dan, Danettes, backroom guys, attention! For those who love to rock sports, we salute you, Dan. Happy birthday, stud.
4: Thank you, Colonel. Wait, am I allowed to salute?
6: I don't know.
4: Colonel, am I allowed to salute?
5: Absolutely, Dan. With your father's service and all your service to our nation, absolutely.
4: All right. Okay. I guess I kind of get in on a technicality. My dad served. You know, I tried to join the VFW, Veterans of Foreign War, and then they have something for, like, the relatives or sons or family of those who served. And I couldn't find my dad's information from serving in Korea. And so I can't join the VFW. I just wanted to join the VFW because that's where my dad would take me, and I'd sit at the bar, and it was the VFW. And I'd have a Fanta, an orange Fanta, and I'd sit at the bar. My dad would have a Schlitz, and he would have a shot of whiskey or two. So on a Saturday, I'd be going to the bar and sitting there with my dad. Now, I had three other brothers, and, you know, it was a treat to go and sit at the bar. And I was going to try to join the VFW so I could sit at the bar, so I could bring my son, who's now 34, to sit at the bar. Yes, Paulie.
6: So you need to find your dad's military records?
4: Yeah, we were looking.
6: Do you want me to make some calls?
4: Well,
6: we may know a guy.
4: My oldest brother was going to help me. And there's a VFW right across the street from the man cave. And I thought it'd be nice, maybe, you know, Friday beers, go over there, have a couple of Miller Lights. Maybe the I-team can get on this. But, yeah. Yes, Dilly.
7: Famously cheap beers at the VFW.
4: Oh, I know. That's another reason.
7: Yeah.
4: Yeah. But I'd like to. I'd like to get into the VFW.
7: Were you ever a beer and a shot guy, like your dad?
4: No.
7: I don't think I've ever seen you take a shot.
4: No, I never did because my dad did. Mm. Like, I saw what it did to him.
7: To everyone.
4: And, you know, it was, he used to hide it in our pantry. I remember we had vanilla wafers. And there was a box there, but behind it was
6: Wild Turkey.
4: It was Kessler whiskey. Well, if you smelled it or tasted it, you'd never want it again. And just like the beer that he would have, he'd have Blatz, Schlitz, Wiedemann. And we never, the beer wasn't good, so we didn't drink it. Because he'd always say, "You guys never took my beer." I'm like, "No, it's not any good." Yes, Paul.
6: Kessler whiskey, smooth as silk, it said on the bottle.
4: Oh.
7: Seems like that's probably not
4: And true. Even smoking cigarettes. I never did that because my dad used to smoke Camel non-filter.
7: The no filter.
4: And it killed him. Yeah, it killed him. Yes, Todd.
8: I would have done the opposite. I would have had the whiskey out front to block the cookies. I don't want to share my box of Nilla wafers with anybody.
4: Jay in Delaware. Hi, Jay. What's on your mind?
9: Hey, Dan. First off, of course, I just want to wish you a happy birthday. And unlike still in there. I do look at you as a great father's figure. I'm 40 years old, so I've listened to you most of my adult life, and you've given great advice to a lot of your both younger listeners to heed by. And I was a big fan of the Falcons, Steelers, and Raiders schedule release. Falcons with the old Sports Center commercials. That was funny. I probably laughed the entire time. Matt Ryan was great. And how you feel about the Steelers one? You guys have a great weekend, great birthday, Dave.
4: I didn't see the Steelers one. Did you guys see the Steelers video? Yeah, I didn't see it. We'll talk about the schedule release. Albert Breer set to join us, the Monday morning quarterback. Some of the matchups. The fact that you're not going to see Jeremiah Love in primetime, Cam Ward in primetime, Dolphins in primetime, Jets in primetime. Also, Rich Eisen will stop by. Scott Van Pelt from the PGA Championship. Busy final 2 hours. 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
9: We're in for a sunny, warm day with temperatures rising into the low to mid 80s. We are going to have a dry day with thunderstorms developing later tonight after 8 to 9 p.m., and some storms could be strong with damaging winds, hail, and heavy rain. That rain will wind down as we head into Saturday morning. That's your latest Iowa's News Now weather first forecast.
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10: We're in for a sunny, warm day with temperatures rising into the low to mid 80s. We are going to have a dry day with thunderstorms developing later tonight after 8 to 9 p.m. And some storms could be strong with damaging winds, hail, and heavy rain. That rain will wind down as we head into Saturday morning. That's your latest Iowa's News Now Weather First Forecast.
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0: the RecTech grilling area. Chef Greg came in. I don't know what he's making, but it looks fabulous. It's a meat cake that I've never seen or heard of before, but boy, does it look good. Yes, Dylan?
1: He showed me a picture of a previously made meat cake, yes. And it is looks exactly what it sounds like. It is a cake made out of meat.
0: Yeah. That was my nickname in high school.
1: The meat cake.
0: Meat cake.
1: Yeah.
0: Oh, no, it was beefcake. Yes, yes, Marvin.
2: Who called you that?
0: No one.
2: Okay.
0: No one. Somebody sent me a picture from me in high school, and it's not a good look. You know, once again, reinforcing the 6'3", about 148, long hair, parted down the middle, some acne. Come and get some. Yes, Paulie.
3: But at the time, we all felt like we looked all right.
0: No, I didn't.
3: No?
0: I didn't. By comparison with other guys that were in my class, I was like, God, I gotta turn on some personality here. I gotta charm somebody. Yes, Marv.
2: Paulie tries to downplay his looks, but he kind of had the like Johnny from the Karate Kid look going on.
0: He did.
3: Thank you.
2: What?
0: You did.
2: Easily. Wow. He was definitely at Club MTV with Downtown Julie Brown in the mid-90s.
0: Like you and Fritzy probably had your run, you know, earlier when you were in high school, maybe college. Fritzy certainly when he was in high school and college. You guys had sort of a boy band, you know, hotness to you.
3: Yeah, I was a little skinny in high school. The Flock of Seagulls haircut didn't work. More like a Anthony Michael Hall weird science look, which I don't think was great.
0: No.
3: Yes. Better in college.
0: Yes, Dylan.
1: You had the 6'3", though. That's a lot of people would kill for that.
0: Yeah, no, but I looked even taller and skinnier because I was 6'3".
1: The lank.
0: Not good. 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Zach in Iowa. Hi, Zach. What's on your mind today?
4: Good morning, Dan. I just wanted to reach out and say happy birthday. Today is also my son's first birthday, and his name is Maverick Patrick. Last year, we called in about 3 days after he was born. And in the midst of him being born, didn't realize it was your birthday. So you're late in saying that. It's crazy with it being his first birthday, how something like so happy can also be so sad. You look at it and like, man, how did we get here a year later?
0: But I know. Yeah. I'm dealing with my grandson who's getting ready to turn one. And my granddaughter's 3. You just, I say it. Marvin, what's the expression you have with...
2: The days are long, but the years are short.
0: Yeah, that's a great expression. Aaron in Atlanta. Hi, Aaron. What's on your mind today?
5: Happy birthday, Dan. Long time. First time. CNN, ESPN, Dan and Dilts. And when you do your wedding speech, do it like General Patton, but leave out the profanity.
0: Oh, I might have some profanity in there. But I'm not going to do it like when Fritzy was doing stand-up and it wasn't going well in New York and he went blue and all of a sudden started cursing and I go, oh, boy, he's in trouble. Then I knew you were in trouble after that, toddler.
6: Yeah, I was in total panic mode. I didn't know what to say.
0: Yeah, because if you curse, then sometimes people just laugh anyways. But Todd, I could tell when we were at the comedy club. Caroline, one of the most famous comedy clubs in America.
6: Very intimidating.
0: And Todd shut it down. It closed soon after.
6: It did close within weeks after I went up.
0: Reggie in California. Hi, Reggie. What's on your mind?
7: Hey, what's up, Dan? I'm on my way to Bishop, California, going fishing with my dog. Hey, happy birthday.
0: Thank you, Reg. Thank you. I'm going to do some fishing next week, I think. Do a little trout fishing. Do a little golfing? Yes, Dill.
1: When are we going to go fishing together, Dan?
0: How about in Tahoe?
1: All right.
0: We could go to Truckee.
1: Yeah.
0: And, you know, famous for fly fishing there. Maybe that Saturday or Sunday before we go to Tahoe, we'll be out there for the big celebrity golf event.
1: Maybe a little fly fishing golf combo day?
0: Let's not push it.
1: Okay.
0: You know, let's see how... fly fishing goes.
1: We'll stick to one for now.
0: Yeah. Because there's some serenity, some quiet when you go fly fishing.
1: Yeah.
0: It's just you, your fly rod, and the fish.
1: And the trees sometimes.
0: Well, you got to be careful of the trees. That's what people don't understand. It's like you go 10 and you go 2. It's like...
1: Or just roll cast.
0: Yeah, that's what my wife did. She wanted to learn how to fly fish when we were on vacation. And the fishing guide said, why don't you just roll it over? You don't try to pull out the more line and throw it out there 30 or 40 feet. Yeah, it looks a whole lot easier than it is. But everybody wants to fly fish. And then you do it once and you go, okay, I'm done. I'm done. I love there's a rhythm to it, and I like working for catching the fish. I don't like to just throw it out there, put a little bobber on it, put a worm on it, and just let it sit, and then you grab a beer. I like working the fish a little bit. A little strategy there. Yes, Dylan.
1: And you can still drink while you're fly fishing.
0: You can. It's a little tougher, though, because you're using both hands.
1: Yeah. Out
0: there. Yeah. Maybe I could bring you, and then you could be holding a beer. And then, like, you know, pouring it down my throat.
1: Are you want me to caddy for you while we're fly fishing?
0: Poll results from the second hour of this. We're already 2 hours in. Dang. I only got one more hour on my birthday. Yeah, Dill.
1: Well, you have more than an hour of your birthday. What are you doing? Are you doing anything tonight? Going to dinner?
0: Kids are coming in.
1: Oh.
0: And hey, eating at 5 o'clock. Yes.
1: Of course you are.
0: That means cigar, maybe some tequila. Maybe tuck the grandkids in and then go to bed soon after they do. And then watch a little bit of basketball as well. All right, 2 hours in the books, one more to go. Scott Van Pelt will join us, Van Peasy, and we will also talk to Rich Eisen. I think he's joining us here in the Man Cave on a Meat Friday. Fritzy, Dylan, Marv, Paulie, I'm going to be in the confessional coming up if you're watching on Peacock. 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
24: 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Well, good news. He goes everywhere with you. If you missed the show, you can podcast it. 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
1: If I'm the Lakers, I would move on from LeBron. I would say, you know what? Maybe we could use that $60 million someplace else.
0: Hosted by Dan Patrick and joined by the four Danettes.
1: Like, the Lakers aren't satisfied with a second-round exit. You can't go, hey, we made the playoffs and we won 55 games and we lost in the second round. And as great as LeBron was, sacrificed, played well as the third wheel, carried them, you know, the last couple of weeks of the regular season, carried them in the playoffs as well. But I have to be pragmatic about this and say, are we better in the long run here, the long haul, than one more year?
0: Broadcasting from the man cave,
1: I'd walk away.
0: This is Dan Patrick.
1: Final hour on this Meat Friday, Birthday Friday. Oh, everybody brought their gifts today. Marvin did. Todd did. Paul didn't. Dylan didn't. But everybody else did on this Meat Friday. In case you're wondering, and I know you are, chicken leg lollipops, party ribs, a meat cake that includes Wagyu brisket, pulled pork, burnt ends, jalapeno poppers, and chicken lollipops. Who has it better than we do?
2: Nobody.
1: 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Basketball coming up tonight for entertainment purposes only. The Spurs now 5.5-point favorites. It was 4.5 yesterday. The Pistons are getting 3.5 against the Cleveland Cavaliers. 877-3DP-SHOW. Email address, dp@danpatrick.com. Twitter handle at DP Show. Rich Eisen from the Mothership will stop by in about 20 minutes from now. Scott Van Pelt, Sports Center anchor, Monday Night Countdown host, golf host. He's there on the call for ESPN's coverage of the PGA Championship Round 2, starting at noon Eastern. Van Pezy, good to talk to you. What's the atmosphere like there outside of Philadelphia?
3: Well, please, if I may, from my heart, happy birthday to you. My only gift is my presence. I don't know that that's much of a present, but thank you and happy birthday. From Philly, it is carnage out here, man. I am shocked. It is so much more difficult than we thought it would be. It's much windier than I think anyone projected. The whole locations are tough. Guys are backing up. Great scene. It's the sports fans in the Philadelphia area are phenomenal. They're coming out, and I think throughout the weekend it'll only get, you know, more crowded and more voluminous. But right now it is a struggle for the best in the world.
1: Give me your dream matchup on Sunday. What would you hope to see?
3: I mean, when Scottie's in the mix, I think he's the yardstick at the moment. And anyone from that zip code. I mean, it's hard to say Rory now just because he's so far out of it after yesterday. Although if he shoots a couple under, he's still in the mix. But I mean, look, Scottie, Rory, it'd be fun just because we've really never seen it, Dan, at this point. And that's the thing about golf. You know, for years we tried to manufacture, man, how cool would it be if Tiger and Phil? Well, there's 156 guys out here, and there's 4 days of your life, and it's all got to funnel correctly. But Scotty against any world-class player would be fun just because Scotty's been so consistently brilliant.
1: Do you think, or what has to happen for us to root for Scotty to see his greatness the way we did Tiger?
3: Totally different people, right? I mean, it's not LeBron and Jordan, because those are different eras. And I guess, look, Tiger and Scottie are different eras as well. But Tiger made people feel, and there was an electricity to him. There is a completely different feeling with Scottie. He's not emotionless, but he doesn't outwardly show it a lot. And so I think that the respect for Scottie's greatness, I don't know how you could withhold it at this point, but I don't know that he plays in a way that moves people to feel passionately about, man, I can't wait to watch it. I thought Paul McGinley of the Golf Channel did an awesome job last night at describing Scottie's first round about the technical brilliance of it. Well, he shot 67 and he just thought his way around the golf course. You know, Tiger felt like he forever had that one shot, right, Dan, that would just make you jump up out of your seat. And I guess Scheffler doesn't do that quite as much. But I would just say that really comparing anyone to Tiger is kind of a fool's errand, because he's singular, you know. He's the only one of him that we're likely to ever see in our life.
1: Scheffler is like Pete Sampras in tennis.
3: Perfectly said.
1: Yeah.
3: Perfectly said. And you know, Pete was an all-time great. But, I mean, did he move people in the same way that maybe a Federer did? Probably not.
1: I think DeChambeau if he had Scheffler's success and was playing on tour, Scheffler moves the needle, or DeChambeau moves the needle from the standpoint of you're like, oh, wow. And he's got personality attached to that as well. I just don't know if we're going to see that anytime soon. Certainly not seeing it this weekend there. But like his future on the PGA Tour is what, in your opinion?
3: For DeChambeau, I don't know. I mean, the suggestion that he could go be a YouTube player and then just show up and play in the majors, I mean, I don't, that's just not a realistic thought. You have to be competitively sharp to come out here and play the hardest courses in the world against the best players in the world. And, you know, you referenced DeChambeau. We saw, I think, the height of his popularity when he won at Pinehurst. And that was an immensely popular victory. And he hit a shot of a lifetime to beat Rory there. And, you know, that to me was sort of his peak moment of power. And you could do that. Be an influencer, be a YouTube player, and I'm sure you could monetize that and make a pile. But ultimately, you make your bones in this game and your legend in this game being a major championship player. And you know, he got off to a horrific start, didn't play well at the Masters, and missed the cut there with a triple on the last on Friday. So, you know, I think for your popularity to continue to ascend or at least maintain its place, you need to be part of the weekend story in the biggest tournaments of the year.
1: I also wonder, and watching the coverage yesterday with these greens, that there are fast greens, and then there are greens that are punishing. And these are, you know, we've played Augusta, and yes, those are challenging greens. They're nothing like some of these other courses around the world. If they really want to dress it up and say, you're going to be 3 under and win, Augusta doesn't want, the Masters doesn't want 3 under. They want birdies and eagles and roars. This, the U.S. Open, like they want to humble you a little bit here.
3: Yes, but I'm shocked. I mean, legitimately shocked, because for Monday, Tuesday, Wednesday, I wander around out here with these, you know, the best in the world, which is it's so much fun, right? You get to see them and how they're going to play this golf course. And they had driver wedge into these greens. And I thought, yeah, the greens are really, really challenging. And they could put the hole locations in spots that would make it very difficult. But I thought Lowe was in the offing. And so did everybody else. All the players, all the folks you talk to on the range are like, yeah, this is mid-teens or, you know, literally like 15 under is going to win. Well, the wind has blown, and they have put the hole locations through 2 days in some spots that are incredibly difficult. So it feels more like, look, the weather feels like the Open Championship. The leaderboard looks like a U.S. Open. And normally in the PGA, you see them go low. Now, the weather could change, it could get warmer, and they could give them some more accessible hole locations. And I would think the PGA of America would, because I don't think they want to see, you know, the best in the world that are really not able to hit shots that are rewarded. I don't know who wants to see that.
1: Yeah, I always get that when somebody says, boy, I like to see them struggle like we do. And right. I go, I don't like watching you play, so why would I want to see the great golfers play like that?
3: Right. And the thing about that, Dan, the 6 or the 10 or the 18 handicapper that wants to sit down, pop a beer on the couch, and yeah, I want to see Scottie Scheffler shoot 78. Buddy, if you played out here, you'd shoot 150. I promise you.
1: Thanks for making some time. I know that you guys are going to start at noon Eastern. Thank you again, Scottie. Have a good weekend.
3: Sincerely, man. Happy birthday. Continue success in everything. You're an inspiration. I mean, you've been an inspiration for years. If you'll let me say something kind to you, I just appreciate your friendship and your kindness all these years, Dan. You're the best.
1: All those years, I was trying to pry you away from the Golf Channel. I kept saying, Scotty, you're wasting your talents there. Come on. And you go, I got a great gig here. And you did. But we're grateful that you did come to the mothership.
3: My man. Thank you.
1: All right, buddy. That's Scott Van Pelt. He's on the call for the mothership, the PGA Championship, round two, beginning at noon Eastern. Yeah, I was trying to recruit him. He was like, I got a great deal, man. Good gig. I'm in Orlando. I'm covering golf. Get a tan. Don't shovel snow. I said, yeah, you're right about all that. But, man, we'd love to have you. Yes, Paul.
4: I remember when you set it up for Van Pelt to come up for a tryout or a test show, and you said to somebody, I don't know, don't let him out of the building.
1: Yeah, I know. Back then, I was recruiting for the mothership. Oh, man. Oh, now this is a birthday gift here. Pandora joins us from Nevada. Hi, Pandora.
5: Hi, Dan. Happy birthday.
1: Well, thank you. Do you have a present for me?
5: I just wanted to sing you happy birthday.
1: That's a present. That's far more than Dylan and Paulie gave me. Here we go.
5: Oh,

0: Thank you, Pandora. Thank you. See, now that's a gift. She didn't have to buy me anything. She just had to give me something from the heart. That's all, Dylan.
1: So just singing happy birthday counts? I could do that.
0: No, no, you already missed your opportunity. She gave me that gift. Like, you can't give me a humidor like Todd did. You can't give me a t-shirt like Marvin did.
1: Book of Maine Golf Courses.
0: Yeah, Book of Maine Golf Courses that Todd gave me.
1: Paperback.
0: The paperback.
1: I couldn't spring for the hardcover, Todd, huh?
2: I couldn't find the hardcover.
0: Scott in Oregon. Hi, Scott. What's on your mind today?
3: Hey, what up, DP? First time, long time. 510, 175. Nice. Hey, just wanted to give you a birthday shout out. And also, too, it is my birthday. That's one of the things ever since I've joined the show. It's been one of my claims to fame with my buddy Cameron Henshaw. So shout out to him. 3 years ago, my wife, actually, I told her all I want for my birthday is to call into the DP show. She has no knowledge of the show really whatsoever, except for having it in the background. And I had a feeling what you might do, but she was on hold in her class. She's a teacher. And you ended up hanging up on her because you're like, hey, Jessica, hey, today is all about me. And then it was click. And it was the funniest thing ever. And I still have that episode saved. So anyways, happy birthday. And don't know if you want to share a RecTech grill with me for my birthday since we share it, but
0: no, I'm giving away a RecTech grill coming up here, Scott, but thank you for the phone call. The Pursuit of Glory hits high gear at Thoroughbred Racing, and the Preakness Stakes tomorrow. Coverage starts at 4 Eastern, live on NBC and Peacock. Fresh in Milwaukee. Hi, Fresh. What's on your mind?
4: What's up, DP? You know I got to give you the biggest birthday shout-out. Thank you for everything you do, brother. Also, another shout-out to the Danettes. So I got a good question for you for your birthday. We've been talking a lot of basketball and a lot of football. Is there a Mount Rushmore for baseball?
0: Not recently that I've brought up on the show. I think it's tricky with the steroids. I think it's tricky where you put Bonds in there. Can you put Bonds in there? Feels like you might leave out a generation of players, you know, trying to sift through and say, yeah, he was clean, he wasn't, he was clean, and then he wasn't. Yeah, Paulie.
5: Let's say you went with Babe Ruth. That's obvious. Jackie Robinson, impact obvious. Mm-hmm. Then you're down to two, and I think that's the hard two to fill. Ted Williams and Joe DiMaggio and Willie Mays and Hank Aaron.
0: Well, Ted Williams is the greatest hitter of all time. When you factor in 3 years in his prime, he was at war. And he was a fighter pilot. He wasn't, you know, doing laundry or mailroom or meet and greets. These were three prime years. I think he had 521 home runs. Let's say you just go, we're going to attach 35 home runs and put it on his total easily. He wasn't fast. He was just, I think, the greatest hitter. Now, Pete Rose has the hits. Ted Williams had power. He had average. And we took away three of his years. He was in service. Yes, Marv.
6: That's the crazy thing about baseball is that Ted Williams is regarded as the greatest hitter ever, but he doesn't have any World Series titles, and that's not important where you're talking about the greatest baseball players ever. We don't know how many World Series Babe Ruth has.
0: No.
6: Bonds, whoever.
0: Well, we know Bonds because he didn't win any.
6: But no one's holding that against him?
0: No, they pulled the steroids against him.
6: Correct.
0: But fascinating, fascinating player when you look at what he was to what he became. Because he was like a whippet. He looked like he was 150 pounds. But he was stealing bases. You know, all-around great player. Yeah, Paulie.
5: If you look at the baseball Mount Rushmore, the likely candidates, it's almost all guys before 1975 for various reasons. Shohei Ohtani has a chance.
0: Yeah, I think if he has four or five more of these kind of years, Aaron Judge, if he has four of these kind of years, maybe. You got to win, though. Yes, Marvin.
6: Aaron Judge needs to win World Series to be on the Mount Rushmore of the Yankees.
0: Yes.
6: Because when you're playing for the Yankees, World Series matters. We just talked about World Series not mattering, but if you play for the Yankees, that matters.
0: No, that's a great point. Of all the franchises, if you're playing for the Yankees, I want to know how many championships you have. Yes, Dylan?
1: But I feel like in the same vein with the Yankees, it's like they're so rooted in their Yankee history. It's like Aaron Judge could do a lot. No, he's not going to pass like Mickey Mantle in the Yankees, you know.
0: Well, the Yankees just have, I mean, they built their own park out there, a park within a park, just so they can honor all their great players. Anything else, Dylan?
1: I was actually going to say something about Ted Williams. I mean, he had a season where he bat 406.
0: And he didn't sit out. He played the doubleheader.
1: Yeah.
0: He could have sat down the second game in the doubleheader.
1: To dip below 400.
0: Yes. And he said, no, I'm playing.
1: Teddy ballgame.
0: Yes, he was. All right, let me take a break. Rich Eisen set to join us here in the Man Cave. Take a break. Back after this. Getting a lawn you love can feel like a full-time job, but you don't have to spend another year doing to get the results that you want. Paulie was trying to do it with his lawn. And he would say, it just doesn't look great. I said, well, then just have True Green go out. They went out last year.
5: So I'm in year two, but I'm doing less and it looks better.
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8: There will be plenty of sunshine through the afternoon. Temperatures will be rising into the 80s. It will be breezy and humid. We are going to have thunderstorms developing this evening, and some storms could be strong with damaging winds, hail, and heavy rain. Storms will wind down later tonight, and we will have a dry, warm day tomorrow with another round of storms tomorrow night. That's your latest Weather First forecast.
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2: 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To meet Friday, it's my birthday. I can feel the love from the Danettes. They all got me nice gifts.
14: Yeah.
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14: You're welcome.
2: 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And then Rich Eisen's here. He is, of course, NFL Game Day morning and the Rich Eisen Show on the Mothership. And now you have This Was SportsCenter Limited podcast series that you're doing interviews with SportsCenter anchors, including me.
15: That's right.
2: Later today.
15: Later today.
2: What exactly is the platform here? What are we just reminiscing?
15: That's it. You and I have done this before.
2: Yes, we have. Yes,
15: and it's just going to, it's a fun series that it's mostly in the can, but you're the missing piece.
2: Wait, how many of these interviews have you done?
15: I've done 5 already.
2: Okay.
15: And you are you're the lead guest. The one who's, we're coming out of the shoot on June 5th.
2: Okay.
15: On Disney Plus and the ESPN app and my YouTube channel and wherever you get your podcasts, because you could watch it and listen to it.
2: Okay.
15: And, you know, I mean, the nostalgia of when we did what we did, you know, or you were doing before I even arrived, you know, with KO and Berman and, you know, Bob Lee and Robin and Charlie. I mean, I can go down the whole lane here.
2: Who are the other anchors that you've interviewed?
15: I interviewed Chris Berman at the Super Bowl.
2: Okay.
15: And Chris Fowler then stopped off in my LA show studio after coming back from the Australian Open.
2: Okay.
15: So I interviewed him there. Mike Greenberg in New York. And then just this past week, I interviewed Linda Cohn and Kilby, Lord Kilby.
2: Oh, Craig Kilborn.
15: Yeah.
2: Craig Kilborn.
15: Killer.
2: Yeah.
15: Killer. He spun some yards, Dan.
2: Did he?
15: Including, but it's just fun. Like, I provide the memories that I have. Obviously, you know, you and I go way back and, you know, and how I first arrived there and... And some fun stories about that. And Craig, he and I overlapped by about 3 months. And I'll never forget, he took me to dinner. He asked, because we were doing a 2 a.m. sports center. He said, Spark, do you want to go to dinner? And I'm like, sure. We hopped in his car and he took me through the Kenny Rogers Roland Roaster drive-thru.
2: Yeah. Yeah.
15: In Southington.
2: Yeah.
15: Beautiful downtown Southington, Connecticut.
2: That wasn't Plainville? That was Southington?
15: It was Southington.
2: Okay.
15: And I'll never forget him after we ordered our chicken. He turns to me and he proceeds to tell me that he's got another job offer. And should he take it? And I'm like, again, I'm 26. I just showed up from Redding, California. This might have been like my 10th SportsCenter I ever did. I'm like, why is he even asking me this? And he described The Daily Show to me. And I'm like, sounds great, man. Like, let's go do it if that's what make you happy. Honestly, I didn't know him from Adam. So to recount that story with him now, you know, about 30 years later, not about, it is 30 years later. That's what the show's all about, you know.
2: Have you reached out to Keith Olbermann?
15: I have indeed. And I tried to interview him when I was in New York recently, but schedules just didn't align. But he's up for doing it. Who else? But this is just for the first season. I'm just doing 6 okay. Just to get this ball rolling. But I told you this, and this is, you know, no surprise. I mean, you're the only person I'd want to be the first guest of this series because of what you've meant to me and what you did mean to me back then, what you mean to so many people. And I appreciate you doing it.
2: The older I get, the better I was, though, Rich.
15: Is that what it is?
2: Yes, I think so. Because, you know, when you're doing it, when we did SportsCenter,
15: yeah,
2: you're just trying to survive because it's really, really competitive. And I told people that, I tell people that it was cutthroat.
15: Oh, yeah.
2: Like, it wasn't, hey, we're rooting for you. You had people who were circling, you know, the SportsCenter set waiting for somebody to keel over so they could sit in the chair.
15: Well, and this is something that I plan on talking with you later. I mean, when KO left and your seat was open, it was on. I mean, it was way on for everybody wanted that seat next to you in the worst way. At least I know I did.
2: That was a bad time. It was a bad time for me because I didn't want to pick Keith's successor. I wanted management to do it.
15: Right.
2: Because I wanted them to be on the hook for that person to sit in Keith's chair, which that's, you know, almost irreplaceable, mm-hmm. you know, trying to get somebody to sit in there. And so I turned it around to management. I said, tell me who you want to watch at night.
15: Right.
2: And I mean, I had my thoughts, but I was worried, were we going to try to recreate Keith and Dan? And I didn't want to do that because it wasn't fair whoever sat there.
15: Mm-hmm.
2: And then I thought, well, Linda Cohn could sit in and then there won't be any comparison. And then they came back to me. I'm on a scouting trip with my son.
15: Mm-hmm.
2: I have no contact with anybody. They say they're going to make the decision over the next 2 days. And all of a sudden, I go to a convenience store to get a six-pack of beer because I couldn't survive the scouting trip without having beer,
15: yeah.
2: even though they frowned upon that. You could lose a merit badge or something like yeah. that. And I see my phone. It's got a message, and it says, we're going to go with Kenny Mayne. And I called my boss, and I said, I got your message. Okay. And that was it.
15: Well, because we all assume that you would be giving 2 cents. You
2: know, I did not. And
15: that had to be, you know, it had to be tough for you. But, I mean, again, this is the sort of stuff that this show, this was SportsCenter, is all about. Like, diving into this behind the scenes,
2: can
15: but also
2: reminiscing. Can we just use that and then I don't want to tell you?
15: Sure. No, I can enter the airport. Can we just clip and save?
2: Yeah.
15: But, yeah, like, and I think fans can't get enough of it, you know, and... when you came back and did your show with Keith, you know, a few years ago, when you did your show with Kilbourne, because he and I talked about that. That was the last time he did SportsCenter.
2: Mm-hmm.
15: Fans can't get enough of it, Dan. They really can't. I mean, I did it twice in the last year, and the reaction that I got was overwhelming and obviously humbling and awesome. It's just a different time, and that's why I'm just... diving straight into the nostalgia.
2: He's Rich Eisen joining us here in the Man Cave in the podcast This Was SportsCenter, taking off the This Is SportsCenter campaign.
15: There you go.
2: June 5th on Disney Plus, ESPN, the Rich Eisen show as well. The schedule release.
15: Yes, sir.
2: When did it become a thing?
15: When we were starting NFL Network and we're like, what are we going to do in between games being played? And, you know, and how are we going to follow through on the branding that we put out there? The very first NFL Network Super Bowl commercial was in 2004 after we launched in 2003 in the middle of the Patriots and Panthers Super Bowl, Jake Delhomme versus Tom Brady. And it was right
2: was that Janet Jackson?
15: It was
2: Super
15: indeed,
2: Bowl?
15: Sir. Yes. Which means, and this commercial was amazing because we got the rights to Tomorrow from Annie, and we had Jerry Jones and Bill Parcells and Warren Sapp and Terrell Owens and all the stars of the day singing Tomorrow, because the day after the Super Bowl is when NFL Network, you should still tune in. Because everybody's 0-0, all 32 teams are active, and we're going to be all over it. That was the branding of the commercial, and I'll never forget it. I found a TV in the stadium in a suite. I snuck in so I could see the commercial. It was very big for me and everybody that worked there. And then it was in the commercial pod right after halftime. Nobody saw it. Not a soul saw the commercial. As a matter of fact, it was the most... rewound TiVo moment in the history of that DVR.
2: Yeah.
15: So nobody saw the commercial, but we had to follow through on it though, Dan. We had to start coming up with things that we had to cover, And one of the first things we came up with was, what if we eventized the schedule being released? Like, what if we're celebrating paperwork? You know what I mean? Which is basically what it is.
2: Same thing with the draft. It's just calling out names.
15: That is it. I mean, like, you could do the NFL draft like your fantasy league and do it in two hours and be done with it. But it's a show. And now it's something massive where it's like the Super Bowl for every team's social media group. And they've been better at it. They've been great at it. These are fun videos to watch. And now it's a big thing. And now, you know, the NFL times it with their 10 different partners and all the upfronts, and everybody announces a game here and a game there. And I think it just gives the NFL a big splash in the middle of May right now.
2: Is there such a thing as too much football?
15: I don't think so. Do you?
2: I think we're inching closer to, are you going to watch all the games?
15: Well, I think you're asking a lot of people when, you know, Thanksgiving is one thing. Hey, we're all sitting around. We don't want to talk to each other. Let's watch a game. Or you've spoken to each other enough. Let's watch a game. And there's three of them. Now it's a Wednesday and a Friday with the three in the middle. If I'm the NBA, I'm like, what? You're looking at that Christmas Day triple header.
2: Oh, they crushed. They just
15: those, and the NFL, you could see the NFL is deciding to just keep on raising the ante on those holiday specials.
2: Yeah.
15: I mean, the Thanksgiving games used to be, you know, two games, and it didn't matter who the Lions or the Cowboys were playing. Now, you know, last year they put the Chiefs in Dallas, 57 million viewers for that one. And the NFL's like, all right, let's see if they, you know, this year, last year can hold this year's beer. And they decide to put the Eagles in Dallas after the Bears and the Lions before the Chiefs and the Bills. And that's after the Rams and the Packers kick it off on a Wednesday and the Steelers and the Broncos have at it on a Friday. So that's asking a lot of people to watch all five.
2: Well, I think we're doing a disservice to Sunday afternoon schedules. Like, I worry about that, where we're kind of kicking games to the curb, you know, like Sunday at 1 and Sunday at 4:30. Sunday night is still going to be special with NBC.
15: Okay, so you're lighting a candle for Scott Hansen? Is that what you're saying, right? Scott,
2: well, imagine can we give if he's Scott got one scraps? Game. Scott Hansen has one game to show
15: red
2: you.
15: Game? It's a red game? It's not even a zone anymore? Red game? All right, well, they're on the 23-yard line, and it's after sure.
2: what happens to the NFL Network?
15: Oh. What do you mean?
2: Games.
15: Now, well, the games are now, they're still on NFL Network. There's seven of them, five international, two others.
2: Nothing changes, though, with the marriage?
15: No, I have been told Sunday game day morning that I'm hosting is the same, and so is the combine and the draft. Okay. We're still going to have the combine. We're still going to have the draft. The rest of it, I mean, we didn't have a scheduled release show for the first time in years. I don't know if that's an indication other than just, you know.
2: But do you want to be introduced as ESPN's Rich Eisen or the NFL Network's Rich Eisen?
15: How about, you know, your good friend here on your birthday?
2: Oh, I know, but I have to say, you know, Rich Eisen.
15: No.
2: NFL Network's Rich Eisen, who also works for the mothership.
15: The Rich Eisen Show's Rich Eisen. Just so, because you could say my name twice in the same sentence.
2: Oh, okay. Product placement.
15: There you go. Yeah, it's all about the branding. But no, it doesn't matter to me, but it's pretty wild to me. It's, I'll tell this story to you. When I went back and I did SportsCenter in Bristol, or did I tell you this when I called you the other day? Whatever. I'll tell it here. Because, you know, 23 years ago, I got handed a cardboard box. And I was escorted.
2: With your remains, your SportsCenter remains.
15: I was escorted,
2: you were
15: man.
2: Escorted.
15: Yes, sir. I was escorted, man. I went in and then I was escorted. And then Pete McConville and Gus Ramsey, you know,
2: was I there when you got escorted?
15: I don't think so.
2: It 23 years ago?
15: 23 years ago.
2: But I was there.
15: And they helped me clear out my apartment after I got escorted. So I had a cardboard box. And when I went back this time, I wore my show gear. I wore a Rich Eisen Show, like, pullover. And I did that on purpose because I'm like, you know what I'm going to do? I'm going to wear my show gear because I'm a partner of ESPN. I'm not just an employee. I'm a partner. Damn straight.
2: Oh.
15: Okay? And I'm a partner. I'm going to walk through that same door with my show gear that I walked out of with my cardboard box. I was escorted out. And not only could I not find that place when I first got there, because it's a totally different spot, I finally found it, and it's now a brick wall. So I'm like, okay, I'm so glad I spent all that energy on that. But it's just totally changed. It's totally changed, but it's wild that, you know, I have an ESPN ID now, and I am an ESPN employee again, working for the spot that I left to go start. It's, you can't make it up. You know, it's wild.
2: When I went back after 10 years and I was on with Van Pelt, and I showed up at the security desk with Paulie.
15: Yeah.
2: And I didn't want to go back. I still had bad feelings there and some things that happened behind the scenes. But Scott said, hey, look, I'm launching this show. Will you please come on? And I said, yes, I'll do it for you. I get there at the security desk, and the guy goes, ID, please. I said, I helped build this place.
15: Yeah.
2: And then he goes, I'd still need an ID.
15: That's right, that's right.
2: So he gave me a, hello, my name is Dan. So he gave me a name tag, which I wore on the show with Van Pelt. I'm like, all right. And then I remember the producer, Mike McQuaid, goes, hey, can you take that off? Yeah. I go, no, no, Q, I'm going to wear this.
15: Yeah.
2: I, you know, they don't, this guy didn't care, didn't know. Yeah. Didn't matter. Yes, Paulie.
14: And Rich, on the way out, Dan lit up the tires and did a patch in the parking lot.
15: Are you serious?
2: Yeah, I had my truck.
15: Attaboy.
2: And then I'm like, all right.
15: Good for you.
2: And I burned rubber.
15: You burned rubber in Bristol.
2: Yeah.
15: It's so funny.
2: Take that.
15: Because when I did the Sports Center a few weeks ago, I showed up early and they have this terrific team there for special pieces and features. Involving SportsCenter, and we shot a This Was SportsCenter kind of mock-up, old school commercial based on my return. And one of the segments or parts of the piece was I walk up and my card doesn't work. And so the guy, we had this guy in a New York accent who was really working behind the security desk scream, can I see some ID? And I held up a picture of me and Stuart from like 30 years ago. And the guy goes, really? That's the sort of thing you're talking about? Like, you know, I've been here, you know? Like you did with Keith and all of the colleagues you had in the day, created something incredibly special, man. That still, it still resonates today. It's part of your fan base as you sit in that chair. And it's also part of the reason why, you know, Van Pelt says, I want you to please come, and why I'm physically here and appreciate you doing this on your birthday, because, you know, you deserve it. I know you don't like people talking about you like this.
2: No.
15: But it's the truth, man. You're the man.
2: We'll take a break. It's a Meat Friday if you want to join us.
15: I have already seen what's going down out there, and I would be offended if you asked me to leave.
2: All right.
15: To be honest.
2: You'll be able to see this episode June 5th on Disney Plus, ESPN, The Rich Eisen Show YouTube channel, wherever you get your podcast. 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
15: Yes, that's it.
2: Take a break. Back after this.

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11: There will be plenty of sunshine through the afternoon. Temperatures will be rising into the 80s. It will be breezy and humid. We are going to have thunderstorms developing this evening, and some storms could be strong with damaging winds, hail, and heavy rain. Storms will wind down later tonight, and we will have a dry, warm day tomorrow with another round of storms tomorrow night. That's your latest Weather First forecast.
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0: Ever since I was the birthday boy, I don't want no candy. I don't need no duck. I took a stick in an old coffee can. I bang it all till I got blisters on my hands.
1: A lot of fun today. A lot of fun. My thanks to Rich Eisen, who came in. Also, Scott Van Pelt, who joined us from the PGA Championship, and Albert Breer, Monday Morning Quarterback. Also, you as well. Thank you. Last call for phone calls. Any other surprises here, Paul?
2: Dan, right on cue. I'd like to call the big German to come in.
1: Oh.
2: Eric Jones.
1: Okay.
2: The big German, I think, is on cue, ready to roll in.
1: Eric Jones and me.
2: Oh. A lovely, lovely cake.
1: Thank you. I got a birthday cake. It says, "Have happy birthday, DP." I like to smash Todd with this cake.
2: Really? It's your day.
1: I would.
3: It's dense.
1: That is a heavy, heavy cake. Thank you. Thank you. I guess we have Meat Friday. Hang out, have a couple of beers, and then I'm going to sit down and do an interview with Rich Eisen for ESPN. Yes, Dylan?
3: Did you think you'd be getting two kinds of cake today, Dan?
1: Well, one's a meat cake, and I've never seen that before. Chef Greg, rectech.com. Woo, damn. That's a masterpiece, what he created there. You're not supposed to bring your food out here, Dylan. You're not supposed to eat it when you're on the show.
3: I'm looking at it.
1: Oh, yeah.
3: It is. This is quite the assembly of things here. It's basically a slice. So he cut me a piece. It's a slice of pizza with brisket wrapped in prosciutto, with pulled pork wrapped in prosciutto, with mashed potatoes, with a chicken leg, and burnt ends on top.
1: Yes, Paulie.
2: I got a topic for you I've been thinking about today. If I told you when you were 22 working in Dayton, FM DJ, trying to get a job in sports, that you'd turn 70... on national TV and radio, still doing what you love, you would have said what?
1: I don't know if I would have thought that I could hang around that long, but I got great advice when I first started. And it's advice I give students at my broadcasting school. Have a long shelf life. Don't be gimmicky. Make sure you do it the right way, because then you're always employable. If you get to the point where you do a shtick, then people get tired of that and your shelf life is greatly diminished. But I had somebody, a mentor, who said, do it the right way, you'll always have a job. Hasn't always been hot take or anything crazy. It's more of just, I want to be consistent. Now, it's open to interpretation, consistently great, consistently good, but that's always the goal. And, you know, I've been fortunate to be around great people. I think that above everything else, when you surround yourself with great people, it's hard not to get better. And I think that I've been fortunate to be able to do that. Enough talk about me. But thank you again for today and the opportunity to do this. Because you're, you know, part of the reason why I want to continue to do this for the next 2 years. And then I'll get tired of you. And then that's when I have to retire in 2 years, Todd.
4: You're not going to get tired of us.
1: No, I'm already tired.
4: Well, you know, yeah. I think you just say that, but deep down, there's a lot of
1: what
4: love
1: did
4: there.
1: What did I say to you today? Would you rather if I said I didn't like you, but you were funnier, or I said that I loved you and you were like you are right now, not funny?
4: And I chose being funnier and maybe you disliking me to a certain extent.
1: Yeah. Maybe someday that'll happen, Todd.
4: I think we'll get there.
1: Yeah.
4: Who knows when? Eventually, we'll work towards it.
1: No. As I always say, I often say, I love you. I don't always like you.
4: That's fair. That's very well said. That's very accurate, I guess.
1: Want to thank RecTech again for giving away the RecTech grill on my birthday, RECTEQ. Tim in Washington. Good morning, Tim. What do you have for me?
5: Hey, Dan. How are you? Happy birthday.
1: Thank you.
5: Dan, you were talking about Normandy earlier and hiring a historian. Follow back on that, if I may. My girlfriend's grandfather died in Strasbourg 2 days before the war ended. We went back there for the 75th anniversary and hired a historian and did the Omaha Beach. And he got the mourning letters from her grandfather's troop. And he took us trekking through where his troop trekked through during the war. And then one final note is you talked about the cemeteries and the American cemetery, all the crosses. You could look down any angle, and it was perfectly straight.
1: Yep.
5: And up on a hill and the sun and all that. And then you went to the German cemetery, and it was dark.
1: Yeah, the stone that they used is dark in the German cemetery, World War II. Todd, what'd you learn today?
4: Staying with that theme, the best birthday gift you may have ever received was from your wife, that trip to Normandy with a local tour guide.
1: Dylan, did you learn anything?
3: Todd got you the paperback edition of the Guide to Maine Golf
4: Courses.
3: They
4: didn't have a hardcover version.
1: Marvin.
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1: Paul.
2: Happy birthday, buddy.
1: Thank you, bud. Todd, what did I learn today?
4: SVP agrees with you. Scotty Scheffler is like the Pete Sampras of golf. Not a lot of personality to go with the greatness.
1: What we learned brought to you by Panini. 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Panini Trading Cards, the official trading cards of the Dan Patrick Show. Again, thank you. Thank you to the audience. 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And the Danettes. And the backroom guys as well. 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
32: 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Trent Condon and Ken Miller for the next couple of hours to talk sports with you. Thanks for starting your afternoon with us. Wherever you're listening, KXNO, that's Des Moines Sports Station, 106.3 KXNO, on the Iowa Sports Radio Network, on one of our fine affiliates throughout the state or anywhere in the iHeart app. We're glad you're with us, and we'll take you just till about 2 o'clock, just a little bit before that. Here's what's coming up on our program. At the bottom of the hour, a couple of minutes before that, we will head to Las Vegas, catch up with Mike Palm, VP of Operations at Circus Sports. NFL schedule came out yesterday. Wondering if some of the folks that like to bet on futures were waiting for that opportunity for the schedule to come out and there was any adjustments made in those markets, etc. So a lot of ground to cover with Mike, as we normally do, and we'll get to him at 12:30. We will give four of you an opportunity to play for some prizes from the Chicken Coop. There's three locations in Central Iowa: Urbandale, Ankeny, and West Des Moines. If you haven't played in the last 30 days, you're eligible to do so. We'll give you the cue to call, and you get lined up, and we'll have four of you contestants. One of you is going to win a $50 gift certificate to use as you please. The other one will get 20 wings from the Chicken Coop. 1 o'clock, Tom Cakerd on Iowa. A number of topics with Tom, and then Eugene Rapay will catch up with Eugene on Iowa State. Topics coming up at 1:30, Trent's Plays of the Day, before we sign off for the weekend and turn things over to Off the Bench with Sean and Lucas, and they will take it from 2 until 5. How are you today?
33: I'm doing well.
32: Good.
33: Kind of a quiet night overall last night.
32: How about the NFL schedule?
33: Yeah, I just...
32: You're not into it like I am.
33: No, I'm really not. You're a planner. You like to look not just weeks, months.
32: Thanksgiving.
33: Sometimes it Christmas. Feels like years ahead.
32: Yeah, that's true.
33: I'm more in the here and now. I'm living in the moment. Yeah. And when we get there, though, I mentioned yesterday to Cappy, was taking a look at that potential Chicago trip.
32: Did it come to fruition? Was it?
33: It did, yes. Nice. The Buccaneers are going to Chicago for a Sunday night football that week. Then I get a text from a buddy, a group of big Bears fans. Hey, we're actually thinking about going to the Atlanta Sunday night game. So wheels are turning, figuring things out. That's also the Iowa bye week this year.
0: Oh, that would work out well for you.
33: Yes.
0: But it would also work out for you to go see Northwestern in Ryan Stadium, or Ryan Field.
33: Ryan Field, yeah.
0: It looks, if it's anything like the renderings, it's going to be pretty nice.
33: Now, I do wonder, any idea what tickets are going to cost at Northwestern?
0: Well, the capacity is what? It's not very big.
33: It's not.
0: Is it 35 or 40?
33: 35, I think.
0: Yeah.
33: So I think that is something that is maybe going to change.
0: And Hawkeye fans will travel.
33: Yes, they will.
0: In Chicago.
33: We've seen it plenty of times before. Looking right now, single game tickets on the Northwestern website. They are available. Are they available for the Iowa game, though? That is the biggest question. No events currently on sale through their website.
0: Okay.
33: So what is their season ticket base?
0: Oh, that's a great question. How the hell would I know?
33: Right.
0: How would anybody
33: know? I mean, you talk about a huge question. I remember going there years and years ago, probably 2010, something in that range. And it was a tough ticket. And
0: was it?
33: It was because Iowa fans,
0: I was going to say, probably
33: were buying
0: so.
33: It up. Yeah. It was coming off, I think it was 2010, so coming off the successful 2009.
0: And who doesn't want to spend a weekend in Chicago?
33: Absolutely. Absolutely great place, obviously, in the fall, incredible. And now at 35,000, newer stadium, it's not just going to be Northwestern people. I'm sure there's plenty of people in Chicago that just want to check it out.
0: Right.
33: That's a pretty good weekend to maybe potentially do that.
0: And maybe you stay over Monday and go to the Cubs parade.
33: Oh, you got that one planned too.
0: Well, that's a little tough.
33: You get one win all of a sudden against the Braves, and here we go. We're right back on the parade train.
0: But no, all kidding aside, that'd be a pretty cool weekend. You might be a full bus.
33: Yes.
0: Have you thought about that?
33: I have a little bit.
0: But then, group tickets in a stadium that seats only 35,000 I'm sure that you could do it for the Bears.
33: Right, yeah.
0: But it's another thing to be able to, go back to back. Maybe they're on their own for their Northwestern tickets.
33: Right.
0: Maybe you don't want to go. But then why would you get on the bus?
33: Right. People can figure it out anymore. It's different than it once was, too, where tickets were much more difficult to get.
0: Yeah.
33: I mean, everybody can hop on Ticketmaster, StubHub, whatever, and get their own. But yeah, if you're going to do the package, I think a lot of people just like having it all done for them, too.
0: We did it here twice. We went to a Brewers-Phillies series in Milwaukee.
33: Okay.
0: And we took a busload. No, that was in conjunction with Prairie Meadows, I think.
33: Oh, okay.
0: To the Twins, where they're still to Dome.
33: Oh, okay, yeah, we're going back.
0: I think it was Vikings Jacksonville, but it's fun.
33: They are.
0: It's absolutely. You've got the right people, and I've been fortunate enough to have the right people on both trips. Anyways, from last night, no NBA last night. NHL, the Ducks are eliminated. The Golden Knights move on. I'm starting to think, and I don't want to. I'm going to spend a ton of time on it, but I'm not so sure that the cakewalk to the Western Conference through the Western Conference is going to be as easy as I once thought.
33: Okay.
0: Las Vegas is playing really good hockey, and I think it has a lot to do with the coaching change they made with like 5 games left in the regular season.
33: So wild.
0: It really, truly is. John Tortorella leaves ESPN and takes over behind the bench with the Golden Knights. They're playing really well. Look, Colorado is a juggernaut, but I think it's going to be a series. I really do. We shall see where that goes. But the NFL schedule from I think was the big news yesterday. Obviously, I looked a lot at my team. I looked at your team. I looked at the Thanksgiving 5-pack that they're now putting in front of us. And I know it's not for everybody, and it's a big ask. I get it, because, I mean, family comes first for most people, assuming that you still have family left, that they haven't all grown up and gone. Like it's my case. But it's going to be tough to watch all of that. And then on Friday, for people in the state of Iowa that root for black and gold, because I'm guessing, when do you think Iowa-Nebraska will kick off? 11 or 2:30?
33: I think 11.
0: That would be optimum for a fan of either the Steelers or the Broncos.
33: Because the CBS game has been, the last 2 years now since the new contract? Or was last year year number one? No, it's year number two of the new contract. And I think they're kind of, with the NFL now butting into that, they're making the decision, we'll go early, we'll go at 11.
0: Mm-hmm.
33: Put under the lights that 1 year, 2 years ago.
0: Yeah.
33: In Kinnick.
0: It was awesome.
33: That was chilly.
0: Yeah, it was. I was home in Ankeny. I was fine. But I get it.
33: The fireplace was working well.
0: Yes, it was.
33: Working a little overtime there.
0: But I love games at night. This just elevates it a little bit. I don't know what it is. At least it does for me. I'm not sure. That's obviously a personal taste, but I love them. I do. So that was pretty cool. Let me run Denver's first 6 games by you.
33: Okay.
0: See what you think about the...
33: Bo Nix is back?
0: Yes.
33: Okay. All right.
0: Let's say he's going to be back. Here's their first six. Chiefs at Arrowhead.
33: Loss.
0: But maybe Mahomes doesn't play.
33: Loss.
0: Okay.
33: Justin Fields gets him.
0: Well, and Bo Nix is hurt. Yeah. So, I mean, both quarterbacks, a little question mark. Week two, 13-4 Jacksonville.
33: Yeah, they'll take a step back. Win.
0: Week three, 12-5 Rams.
33: 1-2.
0: Week four, at 12-5 Niners.
33: Who are
0: going to be healthy at this point.
33: 1-3.
0: At 11-6 Chargers.
33: They'll get a win there.
0: Home to the defending Super Bowl champions.
33: Who did they piss off?
0: That's what you get when you win. When you have the first place schedule,
33: and now you get at Arizona after that, feels right. Very winnable.
0: Right.
33: Then you hope for the Chiefs.
0: Yeah.
33: Toss up game.
0: See, I think if you get through 3-3, mm-hmm. then the next group of six, you're 4-2, 5-1. I don't think that's crazy. All right.
33: Looking through, yeah, very winnable games, absolutely.
0: And then there's a 5-pack left. The first two of the five are, I think, layoffs.
33: They're both road games, though.
0: Okay.
33: Traveling across the country to the Jets.
0: Yep. I mean,
33: then you're traveling back home and then over to Vegas.
0: Mm-hmm. And Vegas will be full of Bronco fans.
33: Very winnable.
0: Right.
33: Games.
0: And then the last three are a little, you've got the Patriots on the road, week 17.
33: Bills before that at home.
0: Right. Bills, Patriots, home to Chargers.
33: It's a tough schedule.
0: It's a tough schedule.
33: That's a tough schedule.
0: Can you find 10?
33: Yeah.
0: I think probably the ceiling's 10.
33: Sounds about right.
0: I think it is.
33: I think that's fair.
0: Yep. I think it is. What's Circa going to do on Thanksgiving? Are they going to lump five together? Five games together?
33: I think
0: for
33: so.
0: Survivor?
33: I think that's the route to go.
0: So you put the New Year's Eve, the Thanksgiving Eve.
33: Uh-huh.
0: Which is, who is it? Is it Steelers, Packers?
33: No. Thanksgiving Eve is.
0: No, Steelers play the Broncos.
33: Green Bay at the Rams.
0: Maybe at the Rams on Thanksgiving Eve. I was in close.
33: Yes.
0: Okay, then go to the next day.
33: Then we get Chicago at Detroit.
0: Love it.
33: Philly at Dallas.
0: Love it.
33: Kansas City at Buffalo.
0: Oh, my.
33: Yeah.
0: What a slate.
33: A lot of turkey.
0: Oh, my
33: God. Mashed potatoes. And away we go.
0: And then Black Friday is Bronco at Steeler.
33: Yes. You got to put those five together, don't you? Or do you four?
0: Which one do you squeeze into Sunday? Probably
33: Black Friday.
0: One, obviously.
33: Yeah. Yeah, the Black Friday. I think it'll be all five. I think that's the direction that they're going to go. Yep.
0: Mm-hmm. Take a look at that Sunday early slate, because that's the pushback you're getting from a lot of NFL fans. And
33: yes.
0: You brought it up too.
33: Mm-hmm.
0: Is at the expense of moving all of these games to a Wednesday night, to a Christmas day, you have to get them from somewhere.
33: All right. So
0: this is week 12, correct?
33: Week 12.
0: Noon.
33: Sunday, November 29th. Your window includes six games.
0: Okay.
33: Right. Not bad.
0: Not bad. What are the six games?
33: Saints at the Bengals.
0: Stinker.
33: Vegas at Cleveland.
0: Oh, my God.
33: Giants at Indy. Jets at Miami.
0: Oh, my God.
33: Here's one.
0: Okay.
33: Atlanta at Minnesota.
0: So far, the best one of the six by a mile.
33: And Baltimore at Houston.
0: Okay, not bad.
33: Couple of decent games. One that's easy to put on the AFC package, one on the NFC
0: yes.
33: package. Boom. You're good.
0: Not bad at all.
33: And then your late afternoon.
0: How many in the late afternoon?
33: There's three.
0: Okay.
33: The 4:05 game, Tennessee at Jacksonville.
0: 3:05 our time. Yep. But snooze fest. Yep.
33: Washington at Arizona.
0: Mm.
33: Mm-hmm. But Seattle at San Francisco.
0: That's where everybody's going to be.
33: Yeah.
0: Do the next week.
33: All right. Then we go to week 13.
0: No, you know what? Because we don't lose anything. Go to Christmas.
33: Go to Christmas. All right. Christmas is. Da, da, da.
0: Tom Kakert, have you guys called? No, Tom. We're an hour early, dude. Did you put up 12:05?
33: I don't think so.
0: Well, sorry, Tom. I'll just.
33: Yep.
0: 1:02. Okay. Go to Christmas.
33: Christmas. All right. So we have the Christmas Eve game this year.
0: Yeah.
33: That'll be on Thursday.
0: And that is?
33: Houston at Philly.
0: Okay.
33: Should be pretty good.
0: Yeah.
33: Then we go to Christmas Day.
0: And that's a Friday.
33: Noon game. Bears hosting the Packers. Must watch.
0: How are you going to watch that?
33: Kids will have the presents open at that time. They're off playing with their new stuff. We're good.
0: Are you sure?
33: We're good.
0: Okay.
33: Now, the Christmas Eve game is going to be a little bit more difficult because we're always traveling.
0: you're traveling and then you're
33: yes.
0: wrapping and,
33: yes.
0: you're, and you're building.
33: Yes, absolutely.
0: At their age, do you still have to put toys together?
33: I mean, yeah.
0: But not as many, right?
33: Not as many, yeah.
0: Yeah.
33: It's not as labor-intensive, but
0: mm-hmm.
33: my wife makes things very labor-intensive. Yeah. She goes overboard, which is great.
0: Yeah,
33: I love
0: absolutely.
33: Her for the kids.
0: Hell yeah.
33: Sometimes hate it for me.
0: Christmas is for kids.
33: Absolutely. And she does an incredible job. So after the Bears-Packers finish up, 3:30, your Broncos hosting the Bills. What a great game.
0: It's amazing. It's amazing.
33: And then the nightcap. Well, maybe we can
0: and
33: get
0: away. And those two are on Netflix, correct?
33: Yes. The late game then is on Fox. 7:15, Rams at the Seahawks.
0: Holy mackerel. All right, now Sunday, what does that leave us with?
33: Well, this is interesting because there are four games that are listed TBA.
0: Oh, this is a flex week.
33: Because we have the Saturday games also this week. Potentially, and what is it, two or three games?
0: Two, I think.
33: Two go to Saturday.
0: So two of four, you said?
33: Two of four. These are your opportunities. Two of these will be on Saturday, the 26th.
0: And are they on network? They have to be on network.
33: It's not listed here what network yet. Are these NFL, is this the NFL Network exclusive games? I believe it may be.
0: Okay. That's good. The NFL Network's on TV.
33: Bengals at the Colts? Maybe.
0: Okay. Maybe.
33: Tampa at Atlanta? Very well could have NFC South ramifications.
0: Yeah, I'm with you.
33: Commanders at Minnesota? I think we like both of those teams to take a step forward this year. 2 years ago, it would have been an elite game.
0: Yeah.
33: And Carolina at Pittsburgh.
0: What kind of hopes do you have for Pittsburgh this year?
33: I think it'd be okay.
0: Do you? Like when you say, 9-8, 10-7?
33: 8-9, 9-8.
0: Yeah.
33: Yeah, right in that range. Yeah. But I think four decent games, you only have to choose two of them. Mm-hmm. That's pretty good. And the other
0: two would go to noon probably, right?
33: Yes. Looking through here, they're all Midwest or East Coast teams. So yes, pretty easy to put them in that window because right now there's four scheduled for the early window. Chargers at Miami. Arizona at New Orleans. Oh, gross. Patriots at the Jets.
0: Gross.
33: Yuck. Cleveland at Baltimore. At least a little rivalry factor to that.
0: Maybe,
33: Your late afternoon scheduled game that weekend for national broadcast is the Chiefs hosting the Niners. That's a good game,
0: That's
33: too.
0: A good game.
33: That's a really good game.
0: They love the Chiefs.
33: Yes.
0: The Chiefs, they've got, I saw this earlier, how many times the Chiefs, they've got like five Sunday nighters?
33: Five Sunday nighters? Okay.
0: Four, it's crazy how many times that they're either in the 3:25 window on Sunday night or on Monday night. And this is a non-playoff team.
33: I found these nuggets interesting. The Jets do not have a primetime game.
0: Go. No, there's five teams that don't.
33: The Jets don't for the first time since 1981.
0: Really?
33: That is...
0: The Jets were in primetime that many So does that include Thursday,
33: yes,
0: too?
33: Yes, yes.
0: Okay, that was mandated up until this year?
33: Maybe the last couple, but recently, yes. Absolutely. Still,
0: as bad as they were in prime. That had to be a Thursday night game.
33: Well, and a lot of times, I mean, we didn't have Thursday night games going back from 81 through 2005.
0: Yeah.
33: Whatever that started when we got the annual Thursday games.
0: Which started on the NFL Network, right? Isn't that where they started?
33: Yeah. And there was a couple of one-offs, I think, throughout the years. But overall, that has not been obviously a big window. Found that one interesting. And also, how about this?
0: Okay.
33: The Bengals, who I know you got to bet on.
0: Sure, every year.
33: Every year.
0: Yeah.
33: Cincinnati's first seven games of the year will take place at noon. Their first seven. Then, their next game is at 8:30 a.m. They'll be played over in Spain.
0: Spain?
33: In Spain, yes.
0: I've never played in Spain.
33: Not Madrid, Iowa. Madrid, Spain.
0: Anyone get confused?
33: There was some confusion. I think I saw Iowa chill with a good joke. I don't know if they're going to be able to accommodate these teams when they make their way to Madrid.
0: Yeah.
33: Joe Burrow won't get a primetime game until Sunday Night Football on November 15th.
0: And here's the thing. He's not going to make it.
33: Oh, no.
0: He always gets hurt. He always gets hurt.
33: Don't put that stink on him.
0: I don't want to. He's my favorite quarterback in the league.
33: He's so fun to watch.
0: He really is. If you're a fan of these five teams, the NFL says, wait till next year. These teams have zero primetime games.
33: All right.
0: The Jets, the Titans, the Raiders, the Cardinals, and the Fish. Of that five-pack, Jets, Titans, Raiders, Cardinals, Dolphins, who is the most likely to have a game flexed to prime time?
33: Or
0: none of the above.
33: I'm going to steal your answer. It's Vegas.
0: It's Vegas.
33: It's Raiders.
0: Yeah.
33: The division they're in.
0: Yep.
33: Even if they're okay.
0: Yep.
33: Even if they might be...
0: Got a great offseason.
33: 5-8.
0: See, but I think they're going to be better.
33: I think they are. But even if they're that and they have a stinker on one of those primetime games, you can at least kind of talk yourself into it. We got Mendoza. He's out there starting. Yeah. He's starting to play well.
0: Yeah.
33: I think there's more ideas, more kind of working talking points that you can get through with the Raiders as opposed to those other teams.
0: Here's the new flex rules for this year. Sunday Night Football, weeks 5 to 10 can be flexed 12 days out. Sunday Night Football, weeks 12 to 18 It's a six-day notice. Monday night football can be flex weeks 12 to 17 on 12 days, and I don't get this one. Thursday night football in either week 13, 14, or 15, you have to give them a month's notice.
33: 13, 14,
0: and who
33: 15.
0: Are those games? Do you have those?
33: So that is right after we get through Thanksgiving. So I'm sure that's kind of the reason. All right, it shapes up, and you know what? Patrick Mahomes, it didn't happen. I'm going to give music to your ears. He re-tears the ACL.
0: He did, huh?
33: Yeah, and you know what? We got this prime timer. Hey, we got a month lead up to let whatever stadium get staffed and all that.
0: Okay.
33: I think that's the theory behind it.
0: Okay. I would rather him be benched for poor performance. I'm not wishing for an injury.
33: Well, I don't think that's going to happen.
0: Well,
33: Justin Fields beats him out in August. Look out. Who is the quarterback that they drafted? The draft is up. Was it Nussmeier?
0: Yes, it was.
33: Yeah.
0: It was.
33: Nussmeier's just too good to keep off the field.
0: No, no, no. Was it Nussmeier? Who went to the Cardinals?
33: I don't even remember now.
0: Somebody, I thought a good quarter, not a good quarterback. A
33: well, a name that we
0: Beck.
33: Know.
0: Was Beck.
33: It was Nussmeier.
0: Yep. It was Nussmeier.
33: Yep. Pick 249, seventh round.
0: Mm-hmm.
33: Nussmeier's just too good. Sorry, Patrick. And they're struggling a little bit. You're number one of the rookie. If that plays out, then there's the flex opportunity that is there. Bears schedule's tough. Broncos schedule's
0: wins?
33: Tough.
0: Mm-hmm.
33: They won so many close games.
0: Yep.
33: I think it's going to be a disappointing
0: game. Well, here's the thing. They cannot possibly win the turnover battle like they did last year.
33: Absolutely.
0: It was as disproportionate a stat as you're ever going to see.
33: Mm-hmm.
0: I just, I can't see that happening. We'll see where it goes. Speaking of where it goes, and this probably will get to Cap. Well, we should know by the next time we talk to Cappy next week. The NFL and their league meetings, they on the agenda is where the Bears are going to move play.
33: Oh, really?
0: And it's you know what, or get off the pot time.
33: Yes, absolutely it is.
0: They have pushed for an answer, and that answer is going to come next week. Is it going to be Indiana? Is it going to be Arlington Heights? Is there a way they stay there?
33: No.
0: You think for sure they're moving, it's just where they're moving to.
33: I think so. It's too much money at stake.
0: Mm-hmm.
33: You look at luxury suites, the way things have changed. It's one of the smallest, if not the smallest, stadium in the NFL. They don't own the stadium. Where the money is owning that stadium.
0: Yep.
33: It's happening. It's going to be Arlington.
0: I think it is, too.
33: They own the land. They just got to get the tax breaks that are necessary.
0: Mm-hmm.
33: And it is necessary. Cappy's told us before.
0: Yeah.
33: The Rams pay the highest tax rate, as you'd anticipate.
0: Sure.
33: In L.A.
0: Yep.
33: Just over $10 million a year. In the current structure, with a stadium like they want to build in Arlington Heights, the Bears, and again, since they own it.
0: And the Rams pay how much?
33: Little over 10.
0: And this is the high watermark.
33: That's the most in the NFL. Mm-hmm. Would be over $100 million a year. Come on.
0: Yeah, that's a little out of whack, isn't it?
33: Yes, absolutely.
0: Well, let's do this. We'll go to break. We'll catch up with our friend Mike Palm on the other side. Cubs, Sox this weekend. And the weather's awful in Chicago this weekend. I mean, we're going to do the chicken coop, but I wanted desperately to put White Sox Cubs as part of it.
33: Mm-hmm.
0: I just don't think we can because we're flirting with the weather. It's going to be nice today, but 95% chance of rain tomorrow.
33: Well, how about you do this? Use that as a tiebreaker, and you use.
0: Well, I got Caitlin Clark points, rebounds, and assists.
33: Ah, you're going that direction.
0: Yeah,
33: he's still. No. Who wins the series? Who wins the first game of the series?
0: Tonight?
33: Well, it might be Saturday.
0: Could be. It could be.
33: That's
0: tonight's the night's day.
33: That's the phrasing that you use. See, you gotta work around those things a little bit. You gotta use your lawyer brain, Mr. Ken Miller Esquire over there.
0: Right. All right, that'll be part of it. I'll put that in there. Game tonight. I'd like to do over under number of fights.
33: In the stands?
0: Because the Sox are feeling pretty good about
33: their
0: team.
33: Yes, they are.
0: Right?
33: Man. Saw an ugly jersey down on the second floor earlier today. Sean Roberts.
0: He had to let me in. I forgot my key card.
33: Oh, really?
0: So I saw him when he came and left. Yeah, he's proud of that. Look, the Sox are playing well.
33: They are playing well.
0: They're going to fly over their 66.5 number win total.
33: Yeah. Cash in, already counting that money.
0: No, well, I can't. I've already lost. It was part of one of my basketball free squares. Didn't come on, didn't
33: Duke Final Four?
0: Yeah, Duke Final Four or...
33: UConn Women.
0: UConn Women.
33: Yeah.
0: That was the other one. Ay, ay, ay. All right, we'll take a timeout. We will go to this opportunity right now for you. You can head to kxno.com or whatever station you're listening to. That website, once you get to it, a pop-up box will appear. And in the pop-up box, type the keyword cash, cash, C-A-S-H. That's your opportunity to win $1,000 cash at kxno.com. Another opportunity coming up in the 1 o'clock hour and then throughout the afternoon with Lucas and Sean.
33: So you've talked plenty when we go back to the schedule about the Lions. You love the Lions, the last yes. place schedule.
0: Yes.
33: Just had a caller that's a Lions fan.
0: All right. You
33: know, I think that's our guy in Ankeny. Isn't that the guy that calls in that's a Lions fan? I think that's who it is.
0: Okay. What did he say? I haven't looked at the Lions.
33: So he went through all the games because they're all listed now outside of week 18.
0: Right.
33: I think both FanDuel and DraftKings has every game up that you can wager on.
0: I saw that. I've got the list in front of me.
33: And the Lions are favored in, I think he said, 14 of 17.
0: Are they really?
33: Yeah.
0: Let me find it here. Where are the Lions?
33: 14 what? Of 17.
0: Wow. There they are. They are favored. Oh, my God. They're favored a bunch, Trent. He's not kidding.
33: Yeah. Pretty good schedule for them.
0: It is.
33: Have they
0: Could this be the year?
33: No. Have they fixed the offensive line enough?
0: Who's week two?
33: Oh, I don't know. I'd have to.
0: They're getting 3 points in week two.
33: That's one of the games that they're dogging.
0: Yeah.
33: Da, da, da. Week two, as I scroll through, Detroit is
0: let's
33: at Buffalo.
0: Okay, I can see that. Let's do this for those. We don't do the left Lions. They would then be a dog again in, they're favored every game until week 17.
33: That's not bad.
0: Week 17 is who?
33: Week 17. Let me click back to the Lions. If it'll load up for
0: me. This is from DraftKings.
33: 14 to 17. It's not loading up for me, but good schedule.
0: Yeah.
33: You like those win totals?
0: I do. Well, I like the future on the Super Bowl better.
33: Better price, but you put a bunch together.
0: Do you think that people, the bettors that wait for the schedule to come out, do you think they instantly, once they were able to absorb the schedule?
33: I think so, yeah.
0: And got on? Yeah. What, I wonder what team moved. Well, we'll ask Mike Palmer when he joins us. 12:25, keyword this hour. Was cash at kxno.com, whatever station you are listening to. Miller and Condon talking sports. 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
1: There will be plenty of sunshine through the afternoon. Temperatures will be rising into the 80s. It will be breezy and humid. We are going to have thunderstorms developing this evening, and some storms could be strong with damaging winds, hail, and heavy rain. Storms will wind down later tonight, and we will have a dry, warm day tomorrow with another round of storms tomorrow night. That's your latest Weather First forecast.
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13: Really? Hey there, I'm Jason Alexander, and this is my dear friend, Peter Tilden.
14: Hey, Jay. By the way, the script says best friend.
13: Yes, it does, Peter. Anyway, Peter and I met over 25 years ago and became really good friends.
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13: Mm-hmm, because we had two things in common. Number one, we like to argue about everything. Driving, food, music.
14: No, we don't. And number two, when things annoy us or they perplex us or just don't seem to make any sense, whether it's something in the news or in our personal lives, we go, really, no, really.
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14: 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It's about finding the answers to all the things that make us go, really, no, really. Jerry Seinfeld wondered why they refused to make the stall door go all the way to the floor in a public bathroom, but he didn't get an answer. We did, by reaching out to an expert.
13: And talking dogs, really? 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We spoke to the pet parent of a dog who's become a social media star to find out if pressing buttons on a soundboard with a paw or a nose is truly communicating or they're just showing off.
14: 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How about that?
13: 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No, really?
14: 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So we spoke to some of the biggest champions of the hot dog eats hot dog world of competitive eating to get the answer. And those are just a few of the things we'll explore on the Really Know Really podcast with Jason Alexander and Peter Tilden.
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0: Terry, just finishing up from our first segment. The Lions will be dogs week 17 at your Bears.
33: Yes.
0: Week 18 at the Packers.
33: Okay.
0: And then week number two. Let's get to Mike Palm, VP of Operations at Circa Sports. Hello, Mike Palm. Happy schedule release day after. How are you?
17: I'm good. You know, I want to take an opportunity to wish a belated happy Mother's Day to all those wonderful mothers out there in the state of Iowa, especially Margaret Nolan McCaffrey.
0: Well, that went over well. but she had quite a week here in central Iowa, Mike Palm. Appreciate you paying attention. Obviously the schedule comes out and you guys, I'm sure, huddled right away when you saw it, just dotting I's, crossing T's, last minute adjustments to Survivor. Once the schedule was official, did you have to make significant changes or were you pretty well buttoned up and ready to go? And what you anticipated was kind of what was released.
17: So what we anticipated was what was released. Jeff Benson's done a great job of crossing the T's and dotting the I's in writing the rules. We want to try to get them out to the lawyers by this afternoon so that they can come back with any comments, because we're going to, you know, Derek and I will officially tell everybody the details on Tuesday at 4 Central on Follow the Money.
0: Awesome.
17: On Visa with Mitch and Paul. So we want to have those all signed off on by the lawyers, but not every detail has been decided, and there's still a pretty ferocious debate about one aspect of Survivor that has not been settled yet.
0: Well, so just let me ask this question, because I saw a piece on X and it was Derek and it was Yeomans and it was Tim Murray. And I'm not sure who the other guy was. And they were trying to speculate about Thanksgiving. Will it be week? I think it's 12A, 12B. And then Derek let this out at the very end. Or what about week C? And then he didn't go any further, which got a lot of people who play this contest wheels turning. Is that what you're referring to, Mike, potentially? Or can you say?
17: Yeah, but what I don't know how you could make 3 weeks.
0: I agree. The,
17: because there's a big problem. There's not Saturday game. If there were two Saturday games, you could say Wednesday with the three Thursdays is a week, Friday with the two Saturdays is a week, and yeah, Sunday, Monday is a week. But there's no Saturdays.
0: Right.
17: So let's face it. We have to figure out where the Black Friday game is going to go. Is it going to go in 12A or is it going to go in 12B? Mm-hmm. Take a look at 12B. That's a really tough week, 12B.
0: Yeah. I'll say. Do you think you'd ever get to a point, Mike, where one of the weeks is a standalone game, or is that unfair?
17: It's very unfair. It's very, very, very unfair. And I think it takes the gamesmanship out of it, that everybody is limited to save one of two teams.
0: Mm-hmm.
17: I don't think that the gameplay is there. And what happens? We've seen it before. What happens if for some godforsaken reason that game gets postponed to another week? Now this contest is over.
0: Mm.
17: You know, so it's bad enough when we had two a couple times So I don't ever think there'll be one game at the week upon itself.
0: Gotcha.
33: We know that there's many places out there that are going to lay a line for everything. Now, limits are going to be incredibly low for all those games through the week 17 or even week 18. But when it comes to the futures market, do you guys have any whales, any big clients, just even everyday players that are lining up, waiting for the schedule, looking how it kind of plays out for different teams, and then I'm going to play them to win the division now. I see how this plays out. I'm going to play their win total. Do you have a bunch of people, or is that a really small percentage?
17: A small number, but people, there's two significant things that happen that spur future betting in the NFL during the offseason. One is the draft, and then the second one is the schedule release. And those are the two things that cause people to bet into the future market, whether it be division, conference, Super Bowl, or win totals. And so, you know, we'll see how it plays out in the next, 48, 72 hours if we see any significant action based off the schedule release where folks just say, this was just a really tough draw for this team. I mean, basically, and they leak a lot out.
0: Yeah.
17: But, the order of the games, right? So, and then people will want to, bet into certain games. I don't get it betting into game in week 11 or whatever. And you're right, Trent, they're very small limits right now.
0: Yeah.
17: The thing that stood out to me when looking at the week one lines, is how are the Packers favored in Minnesota? They never win in Minnesota.
0: Mm. Yeah, fair. We'll see. Am I crazy to think the Raiders are going to be better? I'm not saying they're a playoff team. I think that they're going to take a big step forward, Mike. Maybe flirt with 500. Well, you can't be five. Maybe flirt with 8-9. Is that crazy to think? What's kind of the buzz around that team in Vegas?
17: Well, how many wins do you think they're going to have in their division, though, Ken? That's the problem.
0: Win a couple, maybe?
17: Who are the weak spots? Yeah, so they go 2-4. You're going to find 8-6 other wins for them?
0: Mm.
17: I don't know. I mean, I think they're going to be better. Does that mean they're going to be 2 or 3 games better? Maybe. Does that mean, at least through the first 2 months of the year, there's still hope? Maybe. I don't know. I still think they have a lot of things to fix. We'll see. They think they have their quarterback in the future.
0: Mm-hmm.
17: They certainly have a guy in Cousins that has been through it. And, I know he's had injuries in recent years, but he certainly can stand in if you need him to. So we hope they're more competitive, obviously.
0: Would you?
17: Because a team that gets out of the race right away doesn't generate any interest.
0: No, you're 1,000% right. Would you bet Mendoza in the Rookie of the Year market, knowing he's probably going to sit early?
17: That's the problem. I like to bet guys where the teams have come out and said they're going to be the starter, right? They're going to be the starter. I don't think he's going to be the starter. So now he's got to catch up statistically. And it comes down to statistics. This Rookie of the Year thing is probably more about statistics than the other awards are, because not everybody plays the same number of games.
0: Mike Palm, VP of Operations at Circus Sports. So we'll know on Tuesday. Let me ask you about Grandissimo. 69 players participated last year. I still think that there was probably some, not confusion, but maybe some people didn't realize that the contest was even available. Some people that, play at that level. How big is it going to be this year, Mike?
17: There might have been people that were out here in the summer who said, I don't know, are they even going to get $1 million in there, $1.5 million,
0: mm-hmm.
17: and didn't get in. And then, you find out in late August, it's going to be $3 million, $4 million, ends up being almost $7 million. I really believe it will double, Kenny. I just, in my mind's eye, think that it will get to at least $14 million.
0: Jeez.
17: I could be wrong. I would be shocked if it's less than 10, but I don't see any, if something's successful, the biggest year of growth is between years 1 and 2.
0: Mm-hmm.
17: So. I think there was a bit of lack of brand awareness. And so I think there's a lot of tailwinds for these contests. Look, the Westgate getting taken over by Caesars can't be a bad thing for us either.
0: Right. Because they just don't operate them.
33: Speaking of that, the Westgate had a college contest for the first time in years. Jumped aboard on that one and finished middle of the pack and didn't, of course, make any money. Anything at Circa that you guys are circling around and potentially, much like we have with the Millions contest, that was similar of what they had out there with the college contest?
17: No. No, we're not. And I tell you, the ideas that we've looked at in the last 2 months are about Survivor for other sports, not about a Millions-type contest for college football.
0: Mm-hmm. I know you've at least kicked the tires on a on the NCAA men's basketball tournament. Did that get any traction, or is it too difficult, Mike?
17: It just seems so very hard. I think we'll probably take a shot at it at some point, but it's really, really, really difficult to do. It's a very finite window. Obviously, you have to come to Nevada between Selection Sunday and the first Thursday of the tournament.
0: That's a big ask.
33: Now, could you do something in the state of Iowa, or would you have to do each of your individual states that Circa operates in? Are there certain states that you'd be able to get away with that and don't have to be within these state lines in order to enter those contests? Any idea on that front?
17: No, you'd have to do it for each state, and then you can't guarantee because it's too small.
33: Right.
0: Yeah.
17: So it defeats the purpose of it.
0: Yeah, no doubt about it. Mike Palm, VP of Operations at Circa Sports. All right, let's you and I talk a little hockey. Mike, I got to tell you, watching the Golden Knights, and I thought the Wild would give the Avs a series. And when I was dead wrong there, just backed up the point that Colorado is just a wagon right now. But the more I watch this Golden Knights team, the more I've convinced that this is going to be a series. I'm not saying they're going to beat Colorado, but I don't think it's going to be as easy as maybe Avs fans hope it's going to be. I love the way the Golden Knights are playing.
17: Well, they got to get everybody back. They need Stone.
0: Yep.
17: They've got to be at full strength in order to push this series. They played well against Colorado this year. They beat them in Colorado and Denver. But they have to be at full strength. This isn't a young Utah or a young Anaheim team that they're going up against here. It's just a team that's there. You know, they always say the Knights' advantage is they know how to win. They're Stanley Cup champs. Well, so are the Avs, right?
0: So they
17: know how to win, and the Avs have the best player. So, I mean, if you wanted to get in on the Avs now, I wouldn't bet +110 to win the Cup. I would certainly take McKinnon for Conn Smythe at 2-1. Mm. I think is a much better bet. I don't think they can beat Colorado. Maybe they can push them to 6. But I also thought that Utah and Anaheim were kind of coin flips with them. And, you know, mm-hmm. the Knights won them both in 6, so you got to give them credit for that.
33: Big layoff. Off till Wednesday. Advantage Colorado, advantage Vegas. This long layoff as we'll get game one going on May 20th.
17: Yeah, I think it's a little bit advantage Vegas to try to get healthy. But it's certainly a momentum killer for the sport. It's just awful that we've got to wait till Wednesday.
0: Yeah, we might get a game Monday, a game 7, but that's assuming Buffalo goes to Montreal tomorrow night and wins, and I don't believe they will, the way Montreal's playing right now, and then we'll have to wait for that until, when would that go, Tuesday, or would that be Thursday? I think that might be Tuesday if it's Montreal. If there's a game 7, we'll have to wait until Thursday. Yeah. I just broke up there. I'm Mike Palm, VP of Operations, Circa Sports. What will Circa Sports Illinois be like as far as right tonight on White Sox Cubs? White Sox, their fans are starting to come from out of the woodwork. It's a good time to be a White Sox fan. How busy will Illinois be tonight, Mike?
17: Well, it's exciting because they're in a division they can win, the god-awful division. It might be just them and the Guardians. I don't know, unless Detroit rights the ship here pretty quick. And maybe I heard Scooble might be back before 2 months. I mean, obviously that would be a big help. But it's fun. So both fan bases are really energized right now. And I would just take the Sox if you're going to play this series just based on the prices here.
0: Mm-hmm.
17: I mean, they've got a good young team. They get on base. You know that they've had the lead at some point in their last 15 games. I know they've won 5 in a row, but they've had the lead. And 15 straight games, you know, that Sir Anthony Dominguez has been, I think, a bust as a closer. I mean, he got the save the other night, but he gave up 2 runs. They got to shore up the bullpen a little bit. I like the young staff. I got to tell you, I like the young starting staff, and it's exciting. And, you know, if you live in Chicago, you absolutely should go to the South Side to watch the Sox play so you don't have to listen to John Shrippen on TV.
0: Well done. I totally agree there. Is Atlanta the best team in basketball, in baseball?
17: Looks like it. But
0: I think so.
17: But there's no way to judge the Dodgers until October.
0: Nope. Yeah,
17: because they just don't care. The only Dodger that's concerned about anything is Ohtani's trying hard to win a Cy Young, right?
0: Yep.
17: Other than that, these guys say, wake me up in September. So, but so far, Atlanta's certainly been the most consistent team. And boy, Sale did not have good stuff, but he was in trouble every inning, and he just fought his way through it last night. It's amazing what he's doing at his age.
33: it happens every year. They'll have the Dodgers a down streak. Ken will come in freaking out. It's not going to happen this year. And I tell them to relax, and then it does every single year. But because of that, is it worth right now? You can get the Padres at Circa. You're not getting that at any other shop. 10-1 at Circa for the Padres to win the division. Is it worth it to put that in your back pocket?
17: No. It's missing a zero. yeah, I don't.

0: I know they made the run early in the third quarter and they got it even, but then they went six straight empty trips.
1: Yeah.
0: And I don't know why he still had the guys in the fourth quarter. I always thought that five was going to be a giveaway game, same as two. You've got the win at home in game six, and then your only hope is that a young Spurs team would be tight in a game seven at home and just not play well. It's just so hard to defend them. They have the shooters, and then how you can't defend Wembanyama. You can't. You just have to let Gobert try to defend him and not help, because anytime you help, he's going to hit the guy for a dunk.
2: It's unbelievable. By the way, the signups are going exceptionally well for the silver ticket promotion. Incredibly well. Look forward to that. Mike Palm, you have a great week. Can't wait to hear all the survivor details. You'll share them with us next Friday when you join us. But prior to that, Tuesday night on VSiN at 4 o'clock Central Time. Thank you, Mike Palm. Have a great weekend. Appreciate it.
0: Yeah, thanks, fellas. Enjoy it.
2: Yep, good to talk to you. Mike Palm, VP of Operations at Circus Sports. So more on that contest real quick, TC. 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
1: Yep, get signed up there. You'll see the link in Away You Go. Sign up there. No purchase necessary. And what it is we got a bunch of winners. A grand prize winner will get airfare, 4 days, 3 nights at Circa, along with a day bed for two of the days. You're going to get a $250 food and beverage credit, a voucher that you'll be able to use at all the different things at Circa. We're going to be hanging out with VIP experiences up at Legacy Club. We're going to have the sports book and a bunch of booths set up, and we're going to be there too. Ken will come out. Yep. I'll be there. Sean, Lucas, yep. And still working on that morning show.
2: Yeah, I mean, I get it.
1: It's tough for them.
2: Well, and Heather's in Canada the week before, right? She's got one of those railroad trips.
1: We need to get Alec out there at least for 2 days. If he can't do the full trip, that's fine.
2: Right.
1: Come out for a couple of days. Do a show.
2: Yes.
1: There. Do something like that.
2: Get up at 3 o'clock in the morning Pacific time and go do your show.
1: Well, and that Allegiant flight.
2: Or better yet, stay up.
1: Well, that's the thing. That Allegiant flight, we don't get there until like 11 o'clock Pacific time on Sunday night.
2: I couldn't take that flight.
1: Just stay up. Just stay up throughout the night. We'll have some fun. Do your show, and then you're good. Uh-huh. Then you can go sleep. Come on, Alec. Bussy.
2: Come on, kid.
1: Be a team player. You're young.
2: That's right.
1: Old men can do it. You can
2: That's
1: do it.
2: That's right.
1: He's an Illinois grad. Of course, he's weak.
2: We'll take a timeout, but before that, phone lines are open. You haven't played in the chicken coop. Let's give you an opportunity right now. We'll have to hustle. 515-284-5966. First four callers, if you want to play for the chicken coop giveaway, now's your chance to get in. 515-284-5966. 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
3: There will be plenty of sunshine through the afternoon. Temperatures will be rising into the 80s. It will be breezy and humid. We are going to have thunderstorms developing this evening, and some storms could be strong with damaging winds, hail, and heavy rain. Storms will wind down later tonight, and we will have a dry, warm day tomorrow with another round of storms tomorrow night. That's your latest Weather First forecast.
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2: Drake dropping his new album, Iceman, his newest project since 2025's Party Next Door collab. It's his 9th studio album, his first solo album since 2023's For All the Dogs.
3: And so eat it.
2: Weird Al Yankovic has a musical in the works. The parody hitmaker sharing the news with Howard Stern, saying the work title is Dare to Be Stupid, the Weird Al musical. The Broadway musical will feature songs from his catalog. Some of Weird Al's well-known parodies include Eat It and Like a Surgeon.
4: Over at the lake. Down by the river,
2: the Academy of Country Music revealing the list of presenters for the upcoming 61st annual show. Keith Urban, Ashley McBride, Lauren Elena, Michael Bublé, and Shaboozey set to present awards when the show returns this Sunday at the MGM Grand Garden Arena in Las Vegas. And the Knight Rider car on display in an Illinois museum, mistakenly getting a ticket in New York City. The Trans Am, made famous by the 1980s TV series, has been on display at the Volo Museum in Chicago for a long time now, but managed to receive a $50 traffic ticket from New York City. Turns out the car on the road has the same California license plate, Knight, but museum officials say they're trying to figure out how that specific model is tied to them. The car is also connected to 5 other traffic violations that have gone unpaid in New York City since 2024. In New York, I'm Natalie Migliori. That's entertainment. I'm Jennifer Polsoni.
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7: 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In West Des Moines, 60th and Ashworth. Brian Ross, David, and Rick. I'll give you a little heads up here. The tiebreaker question is Caitlin Clark. They host Washington tonight. Tiebreakers, Caitlin's points, rebounds, and assists combined closest without going over. Brian is up first. Hi, Brian. How are you?
8: I'm good. Thank you.
7: Does an American win the PGA tournament?
8: No.
7: The Spurs are 5.5-point favorites over the T-Wolves tonight.
8: Spurs over the T-Wolves. Is this the first game of the series?
7: No, this is game 6.
8: And it's tied 3-3.
7: So it will be if Minnesota wins tonight. So you got Minnesota?
8: Who's the home team?
7: Minnesota.
8: I'm going to take San Antonio.
7: Okay, good thought. Excellent. Cubs, White Sox, game 1. Who will win that?
8: Cubs.
7: Does an odd or even numbered horse win the Preakness tomorrow?
8: Oh, my gosh. I'll say odd.
7: There you go. Total points. This is a tiebreaker there, Brian. Total points. Caitlin, rebounds, points, and assists combined. Closest without going over.
8: 25, 8. I'll say 30.
7: 30. Thank you, Brian. Appreciate it.
8: Appreciate it, gentlemen.
7: Thank you. Ross is up next. Hi, Ross.
9: How's it going? Happy Friday.
7: Happy Friday to you, sir. American win the PGA?
9: Heck yeah.
7: Spurs 5.5 to Minnesota tonight.
9: We'll take the T-Wolves.
7: All right. Cubs, White Sox, game 1. Whenever it's played in this 3-game series, Cubs or White Sox win game 1 of this series?
9: Let's go North Siders. Go Cubs.
7: All right. Odd or even numbered horse win the Preakness?
9: How many horses are there?
7: 14.
9: How many odd? Are they the same number? Odd and even?
7: Yes, sir. 14? 1, 2, 3, 4, 5, 6, 7, 8, 9, 10, 11, 12, 13, 14.
9: Yeah, I didn't know. So, go odd.
7: There you go. Caitlin, points, rebounds, assists?
9: 33.
7: Thanks, Ross. Enjoy the game. Enjoy your weekend, man.
9: everyone.
7: Yep. David is with Miller and Condon. Hi, David.
3: Hi.
7: American win the PGA?
3: Yes.
7: Spurs give 5.5 to the T-Wolves.
3: So if I take Minnesota, they cover the spread, right?
7: Yep.
3: I'll take Minnesota.
7: There you go. Cubs, White Sox.
3: White Sox.
7: Odd or even Preakness winner?
3: Odd.
7: Caitlin, rebounds, points, assists.
3: 34.
7: Thanks, David. Enjoy the weekend.
3: Yep.
7: And Rick is last. Hello, Rick. We might not be last. He's our last caller. Good to hear from you. Does America win the PGA?
10: Yeah.
7: Spurs, 5.5 to the T-Wolves.
10: I'll take Spurs.
7: Cubs, White Sox, game one.
10: Cubs.
7: Preakness, odd or even-numbered horses, the winner.
10: I'm going to go odd.
7: Caitlin, points, rebounds, assists, closest without going over.
10: 35.
7: Enjoy the weekend, Rick. Thank you.
10: Yep, thanks, guys.
7: Thank you. Thank you to the Chicken Coop. Any consensus?
11: Yes, odd.
7: Odd.
11: Cross them all off. One, it's
7: down to
11: three,
7: seven.
11: 5, 7, 9, 11, 13.
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26: Dan Patrick, and this is Above the Noise. If Bryson DeChambeau and John Rahm hope to use the PGA Championship as a reminder of how valuable they could be when the door fully reopens to the PGA Tour, their first round did not exactly help their case. DeChambeau never truly found his footing, finishing 6 over par. For a player whose value has always been tied to not just star power, but contention, it was hardly the kind of statement performance that shifts perception. Rahm's day, a little more complicated. From a pure golf standpoint, he played solidly enough to remain relevant, but frustration became part of the conversation when an angry swing took out a divot that struck a fan, an incident that quickly overshadowed portions of his round. Rahm apologized, but the presentation has always mattered, especially with the PGA Tour. Talent remains the biggest currency, and both players have more than enough of it. But if this week was supposed to be a referendum on rebuilding momentum, neither player gained much ground yet. I'm Dan Patrick, and this is Above the Noise. 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
7: Miller and Condon, welcome back. 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Trent's Plays of the Day still to come. So is Eugene Rapay. He covers Iowa State for the Des Moines Register. Eugene, bottom of the hour. Circus Sports, Trent's Plays of the Pick, about 10 minutes, or pick of the week, rather, or the day, coming up here at 10 minutes before 2. Let's go to Indiana, just outside South Bend, Tom. That's where I understand you are. Good to talk to you. What are you covering over there? An AAU basketball event? Is that it?
1: Yeah, Adidas has their one of their events, and this is a live weekend for coaches. The only live weekend of May that they can be out watching these things. So it's been kind of wild because I walk in and I see Matt Gaten, and then I see Tristan Spurlock. Uh-huh. I see Andrew Francis. I see all these guys that coached at Iowa over the years wandering around. So, and Connor Wheeler from Ben McCollum's staff is here watching, and just got done watching a four-star point guard that likes Ben McCollum.
2: Good.
3: Tell us a little bit about this four-star, because Iowa's been heavily involved with a couple of them. The Doherty kid, maybe at the top of the list, Caden Doherty, but tell us about the recent one that you've seen and just overall where Iowa is in that point guard recruiting for the class of 27.
1: Yeah, I think there's like three of them that they're really in pretty good shape with, and the one that I talked to is Antonio Pemberton, and he's really talented kid from the East Coast area, and he really he's about 6 foot, explosive as heck. So I'm trying to dunk on like a 6'10 guy today, and I was like, what is this? You know, and he can jump out of the gym, and he's plays with, I could see him playing for Ben completely, and talked to him just after the game that just got done, and he said, so what did you think of their Elite Eight run? And he goes, I was texting with Coach McCollum through the whole thing and just talking about how he sees his vision for me in the program. And he's planning on hopefully making an official visit to Iowa this fall. So I think they're definitely in the running with him, along with Marquette. Shaka Smart was sitting courtside watching this game. Mm-hmm. So I think those are maybe two of his top schools. Also Boston College is in the mix now too, with Luke Murray in charge of that program.
7: But before we go on, I got a couple other things. I wonder what other coaches are there. Just got this note from Sam Burnaby. Iowa is in town, the baseball team, down at Principal Park to play Purdue. With the pending weather tonight, the game has been moved up 90 minutes. First pitch was scheduled for 6:30. First pitch is now going to be, let me get this right, moving to 5 o'clock from 6:30. Gates will open at 4:30. There's no pregame signing tonight because of the fact that they're moving everything up. So if you've got a ticket to go to Principal Park to see the Hawkeyes and Purdue do battle, first pitch is now 5 o'clock at Principal Park because of pending weather. Tom, how about some other guys, coaches-wise? Any big names that have passed by you? Anybody you've noticed that happens to be attending the event?
1: I haven't really noticed it. A lot of the head coaches it seems like everybody's down at Nike in Memphis today. So, that's where Ben's at. Ben McCollum's down there. TJ's down there, I would assume. Saw new assistant for Iowa State, Tim Buckley, who was an Iowa assistant for a year under Steve Alford. Mm-hmm. He's here today too. So a lot of the assistant coaches are here today, not as many of the head coaches.
3: Interesting. So basketball recruiting this offseason, a lot of talk about the non-conference scheduling. Of course, the Big Ten schedule came out this week.
1: Yeah.
3: The three double plays for Iowa, Wisconsin, Ohio State, and the traditional one now with Nebraska. The road slate looks incredibly difficult. What about non-conference scheduling? What could you tell us on that front? Because there's been a lot of rumblings about a potential, maybe even a home-and-home with an SEC team.
1: Yeah, there's been some of those rumblings. I don't think anything's been finalized yet from what I understand, but mm-hmm. just some talk that they're probably going to play, you know, one of those type of games along with the Iowa State game. And you've got still got the Xavier return date, too, that they've got to do. Mm-hmm. And then the Creighton game at the Casey Center. And I think that would probably be close to about it. From what I understand, they're not going to do, it sounds like Thanksgiving tournament possibilities are on life support. Uh-oh. So doesn't seem like that's, I don't know if I told you the guys this story, like last November when they were down out in Palm Springs for the event that they played in last year there, I asked Ben McCollum, I said, hey, do you have a plan for next year where you want to play for a Thanksgiving tournament? And asked him about, did you inquire about maybe getting involved with Players Era? Thinking that would be like something that they might want to get into. And he goes, yeah, they weren't interested in us.
7: Really?
1: I think that I think last year in November, of course, they weren't interested. Right. But now they're probably like, well, we'd love to have Iowa instead of having Rutgers or whoever else in this tournament.
7: So, relegate Rutgers. Let's do it.
1: Yeah, I know that's something that they wanted to get into, but it looks like the field's kind of set, and mm-hmm. I think they've allocated like eight of the slots or something to Big 12 teams or something. So it's just hard to get into it. Maybe they will, but it's just hard to. Like Maui, you can't go to Maui anymore because it's a loss leader. You lose money going to Maui, so you just can't do it.
7: Is McCollum finding difficulty finding bye games because of the fact that Iowa's success last year? Is he having trouble getting opponents?
1: I don't think so. I think they'll fill out their schedule pretty easily. I think he wants to fill out the tough games before he fills out his entire bye slate. You know, just to kind of. You can fill it out. He loves taking his time with the schedule stuff. I mean, I don't think they finalized stuff until like September last year with some of those games.
3: Tom, I got to tell you, because you know my thoughts on scheduling, and I yelled about the RPI for years and the way Freehan scheduled, and that changed with the net system. So last year about this time, I had an interview with McCollum. And after we wrapped up the 15, 20 minutes on my podcast, we just started, talking. And he found out how big of a scheduling nerd I am. And we sat there and we talked for 20 minutes off the record just about scheduling and about manipulation of the net, what you could do, just different things.
1: Yep.
3: There is going to be, I will tell everybody out there, any angst for Hawkeye fans, he knows to a T exactly what he's doing, what the schedule is. And it goes back to last year. You mentioned being there in Palm Springs. He demanded that they play Ole Miss in that first game. And if they did not get to play a power conference team in that first round, because that's not how they wanted it set up. They wanted Ole Miss, Iowa in the championship. He said, we need the guarantee of a power team or we're going to pull out. This was not my contract and we're going to pull out. He is going to have this thing figured out. And it's probably not going to be shiny, but those bye games, even the ones that you look at and kind of roll your eyes, there's going to be a method to the madness here with McCollum.
1: Yeah, absolutely. He understands how to manipulate that net. Ranking and to get it up higher, and that's how he's going to schedule his teams. Now, I was talking to somebody about that on staff the other day, and they're just like, "Yeah, it didn't work out for us because Ole Miss was terrible and
3: until Grant the SEC Canyon tournament."
1: Until the SEC tournament, they were like, "What did they finish like 13th, 12th, or 13th in the SEC last year?" It was bad, and then they caught fire late, but. And Grand Canyon was always going to be like a Q2 at best win just because of the conference. So they've got it. He's got it figured out. He knows what he's doing.
7: When it comes to the Creighton game in Des Moines, do you know who's going to get the TV rights for that one? Is that going to
1: be a great question?
7: Yeah,
1: I don't know. I would guess probably it's going to be on the Big Ten Network, but maybe Creighton has the TV rights.
7: Is it an Iowa home game?
1: It might be an Iowa home game. I don't know. They may be designated as the home team, but I'm not sure.
3: And it could be a return trip over to Omaha maybe in the future. That could be potentially something there.
7: Then they get the TV rights.
3: Well, that's the thing, though, and that's where the slippery slope is, as we found out with Duke trying to sell off their neutral games. It's not like it once was. And, yes, this is both considered Iowa and Creighton territory. Mm-hmm. Do you make it that direction? What that's going to be? And don't be surprised down the road if Iowa and Creighton want to play a game and they play outside the area. They play in a Las Vegas, and then you can sell it to an Amazon. If this all goes through for Duke, the way we know non-conference scheduling, not just for basketball, but football is going to be changing, Tom. And for
7: Because the conference then doesn't have their hand in the pie?
3: Absolutely.
7: Uh-huh.
3: You play, like we heard for years, Iowa, Notre Dame. They tried to get that game. Jamie Pollard said, we're not going to take a one-year hiatus for the Cy-Hawk game, so it never came to fruition.
7: For Jamie Pollard.
3: Soldier Field, awful lot of Jamie Pollard. Different conversation. We'll argue about that another time.
7: I've never said good for Jamie Pollard. Very seldom. Let me have this one.
3: Soldier Field. Well, of course, that's still considered Big Ten territory. You put that game in Las Vegas, though, you can sell it to a Netflix. I think the way, Tom, that we see, we talk so much about basketball scheduling. The way that we know football scheduling, though, I think we're going to be going back to the days, like the early 2000s, with all those neutral site games. I think we're going to be seeing a whole lot more of that. You feel
1: kickoff
3: the same
1: classic,
3: way?
1: Kickoff classic, like the kickoff classic, Iowa, Tennessee, 1987.
3: East Rutherford, a pitch that gets taken back the other way. Oh, I remember it vividly.
1: Yeah,
7: 1987.
1: Yeah.
7: Wow.
1: Yeah, 1987. Played it at East Rutherford.
7: And who had the TV for that one? It had to be
3: ABC?
7: A network. Had to have been.
3: Yeah. CBS? It was a big one. Yeah.
7: Oh, that's absolutely.
1: I think it was CBS. It was wasn't it? Raycom.
3: It was not.
1: It wasn't Raycom.
3: No.
1: Jefferson Pilot.
3: Right.
7: Oh, back in the day. Good stuff. Speaking of football, Tom, any news coming out of the football program you can share?
1: Nothing really. It's been pretty quiet. You know, they're wrapping up things, and the guys will get to go home, and then they'll come back for workouts, coming up. One thing I have heard on the basketball front that might be interesting for your local listeners is Trevor Nurek has really been impressive since they got back to workouts, and they really think that something's brewing with him, that that he can really, really help them this coming season. So it'd be cool to see something really go. Maybe I jokingly said maybe they'll go with the true Twin Towers. Maybe they'll go 7'3", 7 foot.
7: Wouldn't that be something?
1: Up front.
3: He's got an offensive skill set that'll work. Can he get there defensively? That's still the question.
7: What
3: with
7: is his feet work with his footwork?
3: Yeah, absolutely. Yeah, just getting quicker. Yeah. That's going to be the big part of it. But his offensive skill set, he'll have Valley his senior year in assists. You don't see that at the high school level for a team certainly that good as Valley was during those seasons that has guys like Zay Robinson in the backcourt and some of the guys that were played alongside of him. You know, I asked McCollum about him last week because he was in West Des Moines for the Polk County I Club. He said at the time, Trevin's different right now. You could tell the excitement that he was hearing out of him. And I heard another clip with him earlier this week, I think at another I Club event, saying just that the skill set is definitely there. The question for me about this team going into the year, what does that backcourt look like? Is it handing the keys off to Cale Combs and we'll bring Coleman after the transfer from the MVC along a little bit slowly because they're going to be good up front. They got dudes, they got power forwards, they got a bunch of pieces there. How does the backcourt shake out in your mind?
1: Yeah, that's going to be the interesting thing. And I would not put it past Tate Sage to play some point guard this year because he can play that. Mm. He thinks he's a point guard too. And the other thing with McCollum, you'll notice this, and he's going to continue to do this. He's going to keep collecting guys that are like 6'6 to 6'9, 6'10 that can do different things, and all of them can maybe do a little bit of a different thing. One guy might be more defensive specialist that can get you stopped. Another guy might be like a Cooper Koch who can just shoot it and, do all those things. So he's going to keep collecting these guys with length that he can plug and play and kind of that 2-4 spot that he can just kind of rotate all these different pieces in there and do different things.
7: Any news on Banks?
1: Nothing yet. I just don't think that thing's going to happen.
3: Yeah.
1: And I think I even think if it does, I'm not sure that he'd even be back.
7: Okay.
1: He might find someplace else to go, even if it does happen. So that's just my gut feeling. Right now, I don't think there's going to be anything that happens, though.
7: And when does McKeever get here? Do you know?
1: I would guess early June.
7: Yeah.
1: I went to the NBA Combine this week and talked to Bennett and asked Bennett about McKeever, and he goes, "He's got the biggest hands I've ever seen in my entire life. He's like he swallowed me up." So
3: big old mitts. Yeah. That is exciting. Well, not a big player, but maybe a helpful player for Jan Jensen's squad, and that is Bria Medina, who comes in the all-time leading scorer at Knox College over in Galesburg. But it's a jump from the D3 level, not just to D1, to Big Ten D1. What have you heard about Medina at minimum? Can she be a piece for 6 to 10 minutes a game? And then also the Swedish freshman that's coming over, I'll help it, Stromdahl? My Swedish is not very good.
7: Did Jan go over there to get that seal, that deal, do you know?
1: I don't know if she sent somebody over there, if she sent Lissandra over there, because Lissandra is the one that's kind of talked about recruiting that area, so, but the other part of the world. So I think maybe that's her work more than it was Jan's, but I think both of them are just kind of reserve pieces that they're going to need to give them 5 to 7 minutes a game and hopefully help them out. Get, you know, with Medina, maybe a shooter that can come in and make a couple shots and do some things offensively and not hurt you defensively. But that's a pretty good story. Knox College, Oh, I drive by there on my way down to St. Louis to see my in-laws all the time. And you never thought you'd find a future Iowa player at Knox College.
3: And yet here we are, the all-time leading scorer after just 3 years at Knox College. So, Jan, done?
1: Yeah, I think she's done. I think she is. I think they've got their roster now. Unless something falls out of the sky that you just can't turn away from. Yeah, I think they've got the roster.
7: Good stuff, Tom Kakert. Enjoy Indiana, and we will talk with you next Friday. Appreciate it. We'll read your work, as we always do, at HawkeyeReport.com. Thank you, Tom.
1: Okay, thanks, guys.
7: Yep, good to talk to you. Tom Kakert, HawkeyeReport.com. All right, in case you missed it at the top of the hour, if you're a baseball fan, we're going to see the Hawkeyes downtown Des Moines tonight. I take on Purdue. The game time has been moved up due to potential weather that's coming into the area. This is from Sam Burnaby. Moving up to 5 p.m. The original time was 6:30 because of the chance of weather later in the evening. Gates will open at 4:30. There was to be a pregame signing opportunity, autograph signing. Unfortunately, that will have to be scrapped due to moving the game up. So Iowa-Purdue scheduled 6:30, moved up until 5 o'clock. So bust your tails to get down there if you're headed to that game here tonight. Pending weather moving into the market. Are you going to, how many more they got tonight? And is that done or is there one more?
3: And then there's one more. Yeah, it's a 3-game series, started last night. A nice comeback victory from the Hawkeyes to get the Purdue team that came in number 4 in the Big Ten.
7: Wow. How was the crowd? Did you see the pictures?
3: I didn't see attendance or anything like that. But yeah, good crowds, I've heard, that are anticipated. Weather always throws a wrench into things, though. And you just never know here in the middle of May in Iowa. But Iowa's going to be back in the Big Ten tournament. They are not well-funded for baseball.
7: Yeah.
3: And what Rick Heller does year after year. One of their top pitchers they anticipated was going to help this year is out for the year. Mm. Lost before the season started. And kind of duct tape kind of season at times with that pitching staff, the rotation, the bullpen. But to get them back once again to the Big Ten tournament, it doesn't happen for Iowa baseball. The consistency that he is able to employ.
7: And where is that tournament, you know?
3: Omaha. Yeah, they've had it in Omaha for, I think, basically since.
7: Oh, so they don't move that around either?
3: No. Softball moves around, but no. Baseball has been year after year over there in Omaha, who supports it well.
7: Yeah, no, they do. Absolutely.
3: Made that trip, 6-7 years back when Iowa played Ohio State in the championship after making a deep run.
7: Was it Rosenblatt back when you went the last time?
3: No, Rosenblatt hasn't been around.
7: It's been on for a while.
3: 25 years.
7: No, it hasn't been that long, has it?
3: Oh, it's been a long time.
7: I mean, the ballpark's been downtown for a while. That's
3: true.
7: It has,
3: yes, yeah. Rosenblatt.
7: Has it been 25 years?
3: Stadium. Let's see if they got the... It opened in 1948, closed in 2010.
7: So there.
3: 16 years.
7: Give you an opportunity to win $1,000. Give you another opportunity to win money, whether you tail or Trent or go against. His picks are coming up from Circa. Yesterday's
3: 2-2, but we were profitable.
7: Oh, you hit the right ones.
3: Yes, absolutely. The Cubs were plus 160. So
7: no, you did take the Cubs at plus money. That's right.
3: Got the profitable day up 0.7 units.
7: Good.
3: We'll take it.
7: Heck yeah. 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We'll come back. We'll talk some Iowa State. Eugene Rapay joins us on Iowa State. That's next. 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
5: There will be plenty of sunshine through the afternoon. Temperatures will be rising into the 80s. It will be breezy and humid. We are going to have thunderstorms developing this evening, and some storms could be strong with damaging winds, hail, and heavy rain. Storms will wind down later tonight, and we will have a dry, warm day tomorrow with another round of storms tomorrow night. That's your latest weather first forecast.
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7: Hi, Miller and Condon. Welcome back. Coming up on 1:30 on a Friday. Take you until just before 2. Trent's plays of the day still to come. Circus Sports sponsor those. Couple of basketball games tonight. No puck. Little WNBA, little NBA, some MLB. We'll get his plays of the day coming up here in 20 minutes. But let's talk Iowa State, shall we? Eugene Rapay, along with Travis Hines, cover the Cyclones for DesMoinesRegister.com. And Eugene joins us. Hello, Eugene. Trent and Ken, how are you?
0: I'm great. Always a good time chopping it up with you guys. How you guys doing?
7: Doing well. Appreciate you coming on to do just that. Not a ton of news coming out, I guess, but the news that some Cyclone fans are waiting for is just to see where one of their guys from last year, Manchilovich, is, A, if he ends up in college, or B, gets to live out his dream and hear his name called in the NBA draft. I think he's going to... And again, I swing and miss at NBA drafts worse than any of them. I think he's going to get drafted. I'm not sure where, but I don't think he's going back to college. Is that kind of the feel you get, Eugene?
0: That's definitely the feel I get. It also seems to be the intent just from Milan and his camp. It seems like he wants to go pro. He's not, I don't want to say done with college, but he feels ready for the next step. I feel like if he comes back, there's not really much he could do to improve his stock. There's probably more to lose. I'm sure the NIL payday from whoever school will be approaching him or knocking on his door will be pretty good. But at the same time, I think he's ready to go to the NBA. And I do agree with you. I think he will be drafted probably somewhere in the second round, maybe late first, depending on how he interviews and how the combine went for him. But for the most part, I really do think he's gone.
3: That conversation from Iowa State camps, and I know you can go to dangerous parts of the internet and message boards and social media. I mean, do we put it at a 0% chance that Milan is back in an Iowa State uniform? Is it even a 1% chance?
7: Somewhere between those.
3: Yeah, I mean, everybody wants to hold out hope. There can't be any hope. Can there be, Eugene?
0: Yeah, it feels like that both sides have moved on. Yeah. Just looking at Iowa State with Ryan Prather being the last transfer, it seemed like that they waited till like the 11th hour or until Milan Manchilovich made his declaration to go to the NBA draft and enter the transfer portal. Unfortunately, it would be great to see it. Like, if he were to return to college, you would love to see him finish it out at Iowa State. But it does feel like, I wouldn't even say 0%. I would probably even say negative whatever percent chance that he'll come back in an Iowa State uniform. It feels like it's really going to be the pro. And, you know, I'd probably put that at like 95%. Mm-hmm. But if he does come back, it'll be elsewhere in a different college where he'll finish it out.
7: Since we're using math and numbers and percentages and everything, what if you were to poll Cyclone fans, do you think that they would say they're a basketball school or a football school? And I'm guessing it's probably changed since December as far as those numbers. And A, the success TJ has year after year. Is Iowa State a basketball school?
0: It feels like it has changed since December, like you mentioned. It feels like it's starting to shift towards that way, where it probably is a basketball school now. And just looking at T.J. Otzelberger's big payday and his big increase, he's now the highest paid coach. It feels like even the school is starting to put some of those resources or move some of those chips over into the basketball program. It doesn't mean that no one cares about football.
7: Right.
0: It's still obviously a big brand, but I do think that the argument has become more and more for a basketball school rather than in the past, where you could probably say it's a football school that is also pretty good at basketball. Mm-hmm. But now it feels like that dynamic, that argument has changed.
3: We look at this basketball team, and I really like Prather. The class that they brought in out of the portal, I guess my question is, where does the scoring come from? I mean, you will lose three guys that could fill it up in different ways. And obviously, for a lot of time, it was Lipsy putting his head down and getting to the rim.
7: Yeah.
3: But obviously, the offensive skill set of Milan that we saw. And then Jefferson, that was just that Swiss Army knife and could be inside and out. Where does the scoring come from in this group? We know they're going to play D. Who's going to put the points up?
0: This June and this summer session and the summer workouts will be very, very telling. I do think that individually, the pieces look great on paper. You look at the guys that they're bringing in, like you mentioned, like Prather, Jaquan Johnson, Trey Singleton. You know, those guys all succeeded at their last stops, but how much of it will translate to the Big 12? But then also you look at the returners. Is this where Jamarion Bateman takes a big step up? Does Killian Toure become more consistent on the offensive end and helps out there? I really think it's still a little too early to say where exactly the scoring is coming from, but that is definitely my biggest question for this team going into the summer, going into the offseason. Who's it going to be? Who's going to be the guy that you can go to for those buckets when you need it most? But also, is it going to be by committee? Is one guy going to take over? Are we going to see a big leap from somebody, or is it going to be an immediate splash right away from some of these transfers coming in? I do think the pieces look great on paper. I think that there's definitely a recipe here, but how it all actually works out, what the actual product will be, there are things that are still up in the air that need to be answered this offseason, but also the regular season once it tips off.
7: Eugene Rapay, Des Moines Register, is with us. Eugene, the tailgate tour, does it start this coming week? Because we usually get some information out of that as it travels around the state. Is that this week or next? Do you know?
0: Yes, it is this week. It's starting on Monday in Des Moines, in the East Village. I curate. Looking forward to going to that. I'm sure I'll see a lot of my Iowa State media cohorts there as well. But they'll be touring across the state of Iowa throughout the week, so there's going to be lots of different stops here and there. I know I'm personally looking at that Waterloo stop and potentially Cedar Rapids, but I'll be delegating as well with Travis Hines and a couple of other people as well.
7: That's awesome. You know, back to the scoring question, and just as I'm looking at the roster, not where they're going to get scoring, but two guys, obviously Lipsey, Heisey had his moments as well. Have you heard any, they're not going to get drafted. Have you heard anything as far as their potential landing spots? Is there a your possibility for both, either one of them? What are you hearing about Heisey and Lipsey as far as their immediate future? Anything along those lines?
0: Yeah, Damon Lipsey's name show up in a second round mock draft. I believe it was The Athletic. To me, that seemed a little bit surprising. It was the only mock draft that I'd seen that had mentioned Lipsey, but I feel like for the both of them, overseas, Europe, wherever it may be, there's definitely a pro career for both of them somewhere. I do feel like it'll be elsewhere. It won't be in the NBA, but it would be great to see Lipsey get a shot or Heisey sneak up on people and make the most out of like a canned invite or whatever it may be, or a summer league. So, but ultimately, I think when it's all said and done, when we see those guys, I think they're going to have great careers elsewhere overseas, whether it's in Europe or wherever it may be.
7: Credit where credit is due. Let me pat the afternoon show on the back. I saw a clip up with TJ yesterday, and he was asked about his all-time starting five. That was a great question. and he did mention, when it comes to the five-man, he mentioned Blake Buchanan, and 1 year for sure, but potentially two, should they get that fifth year of eligibility. Is that a feasibility, do you think, that Buchanan might have? TJ obviously thinks it is, because he put that out there. What are you hearing as far as, you know, 5 years to play in college? Will that change, and potentially would that be beneficial to Blake Buchanan and Iowa State as far as getting another year? Are you hearing that that's a distinct possibility or still a long shot?
0: Yeah, I've heard it being talked about a little bit more as a possibility. It seems like coaches seem to be somewhat optimistic, or even if it's not optimistic, at least preparing for the possibility of having guys for 5 years. And for a guy like Blake Buchanan, that would be huge for him. I know TJ Altelberger, even before that all-time or his all-time starting five for his tenure came out, he was very high on Buchanan. And it seems like just from what he said about him in the past and also just catching up with new Northern Iowa head coach Kyle Green, it seems like that they feel like this could be a pretty big year for Buchanan overall. So if he's able to build off of last year where we saw him more utilized in a way that he felt more comfortable in, he's got an added year of familiarity in the system. We saw what he did on the defensive end and on the glass, but if he can really build on that and have a good year this year, I think Iowa State fans would love to have him for 5 years and have him for an additional year beyond 26, 27.
7: Best hair on the roster, too.
3: Yes, he does. By a mile. He looks good out there. Hey, Eugene, I want to jump over to some football with you and start on this front. And I know there's nothing reported because you would report it if that was the case, but after the departure of Jackson, even before that, we heard from the new running back coach. They don't have a whole lot of depth at the running back spot. Do you know, are they still sniffing around, not just at running back, but just in general? There's still D2 guys that are in the portal, seeing if there's anything still out there to augment that roster. Do you know if they're still sniffing around and trying to fill maybe this summer out a couple more guys going into next season?
0: Yeah, I wouldn't be surprised if they try to make a late addition or something like that. Right now, they've been keeping their cards close to their chest. That is definitely an area that I've been looking at, and I know they've been highlighting as well. Once you lose Jackson and you have a law out for an undetermined amount of time, but it looks pretty long term for what it may be. I wouldn't be surprised if they make a move, but as of right now, I haven't heard of anything official or anything substantial that may warrant that rumor or whatever that may be.
7: Good stuff. So Des Moines on Monday for the tour, and then you're going to Waterloo, you said. When are those all this coming week? Or are they spread it all over two? Is it one?
0: Yeah, all this coming week. Yeah, last year they condensed it to 1 year, and I think they had good, 1 week, and I think they got good feedback from that. So they're running it back again. A lot of the same stops. But yeah, it'll be 1 week this year, one stop during the day, and then one stop at night. So they'll be very busy and be racking up those RV miles. I hope the coaches love each other.
7: Yeah. Last week you mentioned yourself and Travis Hines on behalf of the Register. The Register filed a FOIA regarding attendance numbers. Did you get anything back from Iowa State for this upcoming football season?
0: Nothing yet.
7: Good stuff. We'll watch for that. Eugene Rapay, I look forward to recapping what you find out. Ask TJ where that scoring's coming from. love to know, and I'll read about it at the Register, and we'll talk about it with you on Friday. Eugene Rapay, enjoy your weekend. Thank you very much, my friend. Appreciate it.
0: Thank you guys so much. Same to you. Enjoy it.
7: Thank you. Good to talk to you, Eugene Rapay. On Iowa State. I love this rivalry. So David Eichel just reported this, that the Iowa Athletics Department has purchased the official court that from the Houston Regional Elite Eight game.
3: Yes,
7: so that's going to be the Flora Carver Hawkeye.
3: Uh-huh, got that press release a little bit earlier today.
7: Oh, was it press release? Okay. Yep. So this was very quickly on the heels of that post. A guy by the name of Feltz. Do you know Feltz? I have no idea who Feltz is. Mm-hmm.
3: Big Iowa basketball fan.
7: Apparently so.
3: Yes.
7: Iowa State will finally get to play on an Elite Eight court. There's nothing like it, man. I love it so much.
3: The back and forth.
7: I love it. I'm going to miss Iowa State back and forth. It never takes a week off.
3: It doesn't. It's a great thing.
7: It truly is.
3: Sometimes it gets a little ugly.
7: Yeah.
3: Goes a little too far.
7: It does. But so, it's just great. We'll take a timeout, come back and finish our program. Again, the Purdue-Iowa baseball game has been moved up. It's 5 o'clock first pitch. Due to pending weather in the area. What phone do you have? Do you have the same weather app on your phone as I do?
3: You have an iPhone, correct?
7: Yes.
3: I have a Galaxy, so I'm going to guess not.
7: So when does rain show up on your...
3: 8 o'clock.
7: Oh, it does show up at 8 o'clock.
3: Yes.
7: Shows up at 11 o'clock on this piece of crap.
3: That's when thunderstorms go. You don't like your phone?
7: Well, I like it, but I like it to be right.
3: Well, how do you know it's not?
7: Well, how do you know? Well, I guess that's fair. Maybe yours is the bad phone.
3: Could be. What does he got? Hourly here. Let's see the hourly.
7: Hourly. That's what I'm looking at.
3: Well, and even then, it has the rain showers, but just a 33% chance at 8 o'clock.
7: Yeah, the storms are 11, right?
3: Yes, yeah. That's when the thunderstorms will be rolling in. And if you got leaks, call Wolf Roofing.
7: Well done. Well done. So by the looks of things, we're in for like a week of rain. Is that right? Today, Saturday, Sunday, Monday, Tuesday.
3: And when you have 3... 10U softball games scheduled for Saturday.
7: What are you hoping for? Rain? Like a lot of rain? Or
3: no, none.
7: You want to get them in?
3: Yes, absolutely. It's the West Des Moines Invitational.
7: Oh, this is a big weekend.
3: It's a big week. It's a big week for the Tigers.
7: And how are they playing going into it?
3: We're playing all right.
7: Okay.
3: Yeah. Got upset.
7: Any injuries that you used the weekend off, maybe?
3: We're good. We're good there. We haven't played in 2 weeks. Got upset in the bracket. We're the number one seed, won our pool, and got knocked off in the first round. So, girls need to bounce back.
7: Yeah, the girls need an opponent by the sounds of things. Been a while since they played. A little rust, maybe, or?
3: Should be okay. This is rec season, so they've been seeing a lot of pitches.
7: Okay.
3: Played a lot of rec games, which is always fun. We had a rec game last night. I enjoy it. Because you have the girls that have been playing tournament ball for now 4 or 5 years.
7: Mm-hmm.
3: And we got a couple girls on our team that have played softball before.
7: Love it.
3: And my favorite part is seeing the veterans helping out those girls.
7: Oh, they do?
3: Yes. We had a girl that was very nervous getting into the batter's box the first time because we're talking about some big fifth and sixth grade girls now, and they throw some smoke.
7: Mm-hmm.
3: And I can understand that if you've never seen a live pitch before and that's what you're jumping into and everybody...
7: Or jumping away from in some cases.
3: Helping out. She made a foul ball then her second at bat and just keep building. It's really a fun time because it is a lot different. Tournament ball, even at the sea level, people get kind of hardcore. I'm not exactly hardcore about things. I'm a little more laissez-faire with that.
7: But would you sign for 2-1 with this 3-game set?
3: It depends on what time our bracket game is. Okay. We're really shooting for that one seed because that means you get to play late. Don't have to play Sunday till 11 a.m.
7: As opposed to what?
3: Could be as early as 8, which means 7 o'clock batting practice, getting warmed up. We like those 11 o'clock on Sunday.
7: By the way, how do you not root for this guy that got penalized yesterday? What's his name? Hippa? The kid that was 30 seconds late for his tee time and they gave him a two-stroke penalty?
3: Oh, yeah.
7: He's actually playing well. Garrett Higo. Well, he's not playing well today.
3: Oh, it's falling apart?
7: He was started his day 1 under, I think. He's 3 over for the day. See, he's still on the cut line.
3: He should be getting there late, apparently. That helps his game.
7: Garrett Higo.
3: Ever
7: heard of him before yesterday?
3: I'd seen the name.
7: Had you?
3: Yeah. I don't think I've ever seen him take a shot, actually, at a tournament. I think this goes hand in hand with what I said. I told you I missed the PGA in August.
7: Yeah.
3: We talked about it for 3 minutes yesterday.
7: And we haven't talked about it at all. Not following up, not giving updates.
3: No. Scheffler.
7: You know what we forgot to ask Mike, and I meant to do it, too? Just how big of a discrepancy between Masters handle?
3: Oh, yeah.
7: Well, the thing is, it's not fair because they bet on the Masters all year round.
3: That's
7: They've
3: true,
7: got
3: too.
7: That up.
3: Yeah.
7: But, I mean, it's got to be significant, right? Of the four, this has got to be the right-wise the smallest handle?
3: Yes.
7: Wouldn't you think?
3: There is no doubt. You have... Yeah, because the British is just... It's at a funky time. It,
7: right.
3: Got, it's different, but it's also the oldest tournament. U.S. Mm-hmm. Open, Father's Day weekend.
7: Right.
3: Yeah, I would anticipate Masters, own tier. I mean, probably triple what you get even in the second one.
7: Mm-hmm.
3: Then U.S. Open, then British, and certainly the PGA. We saw a slow start today.

0: Yes, absolutely.
1: Stephen Jaeger.
2: There's an old name.
1: Man, I just... Well, finally, when you get down tied for ninth, Cameron Young, Justin Thomas, Scotty Scheffler.
2: Here comes Cam Young.
1: Yeah.
2: A lot of people liked him. Hogarth, there's another young name.
1: Where's our guy, by the way? Where's Bobby Mack?
2: Bobby Mack was like 82nd when I checked right before the show began. He's down to 93rd. It's over.
1: So he's not going to make the cut?
2: No.
1: That's... Now we got two left.
2: We got two left. Come on, Bobby Mack.
1: We bet Bobby Mack every major, just sight unseen, blindly.
2: Yep, this is going to be the year. It's going to break through for Robert McIntyre. He's yelling at people at Augusta. He's playing like crap at the PGA. 2 years ago, Justin Thomas was my guy. He had his worst major run over the four majors during a season. I put the stink on, guys. Who should I put the stink on next winter? Who's somebody you don't like on the tour?
1: Who's someone I don't like? I don't follow it like I used to that. To true. Have a don't like. I just don't. Anyway.
2: Should I put it on like DeChambeau?
1: See, I kind of like him. I like his teaching videos.
2: Yeah.
1: I'm not down on John Rahm.
2: Brooks Koepka?
1: No, I like Koepka.
2: You like them all. Look at you softening in your
1: age. I really have. We'll take a time out, come back. We will hear Trent's Plays of the Day, Jordan Spieth, one under. Take a time out. Trent's Plays of the Day, Circus Sports sponsor those, Miller and Condon, Iowa Sports Radio Network.
3: There will be plenty of sunshine through the afternoon. Temperatures will be rising into the 80s. It will be breezy and humid. We are going to have thunderstorms developing this evening, and some storms could be strong with damaging winds, hail, and heavy rain. Storms will wind down later tonight, and we will have a dry, warm day tomorrow with another round of storms tomorrow night. That's your latest Weather First forecast.
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4: Hi, Miller and Condon. Final couple of minutes of our week. When does your week continue on with baseball? Are you doing that this year?
5: Absolutely. Be back out there. Season starts. Scheduling has become a little bit more difficult with all the kids' things. Monday, there is a great battle as Stedman, the young man from West Des Moines Valley, is going up against a kid from Ottumwa. Long is his last name, that's going to Ole Miss. So Stedman going to Iowa. He throws 95. The Long kid is considered a top 50 type of prospect going to Ole Miss. And those two guys are going to be facing off at 5 o'clock in the first game of the doubleheader. Apparently the coaches have agreed that, yes, we'll both throw our aces first game of the year.
4: And on the first game.
5: Yes. So Ottumwa Valley, but can't make it happen. We got piano lessons. We got wrestling practice. So I will find more, but I've been building the schedule and also building it while my wife is going back to school for her doctorate. So she is not around nearly as much. Maybe the kids will be helping me out in the booth a little bit more this year.
4: Never hurts.
5: Absolutely. They've had fun a couple of times that they've come out there, and they always enjoy it, and they get to run around, of course, and,
4: sure,
5: and watch a ball game. Not bad. Hanging out with
4: the
5: Dad.
4: Concession stand.
5: Happens quite a bit. Yes, you get that one in the back pocket. The kids definitely enjoy that part, too.
4: All right. So we've got basketball, WNBA, and NBA playoffs, a full slate of MLB. Are you going to get involved in any live bets in the PGA, or are you just kind of sitting fast, tight there?
5: That's kind of going to be part of my afternoon, kind of digging into a couple of numbers that I have. I'm sure I will. Potential, some hedging opportunities. Is there somebody that I like? That leaderboard is just so odd. So going to take maybe a little bit more work than normal to get through those, because normally you got a feel for a lot of the guys. That is not the case here.
4: By the way, I got two suggestions who to hate. Reed and Cantlay.
5: Those are two easy ones. Yeah. Absolutely. Cantlay is god-awful slow.
4: Rain delay, right?
5: Yeah. Absolutely. And Patrick Reed's a cheater.
4: Yeah.
5: Allegedly.
4: Right.
5: Allegedly a cheater. All right. Seven plays for tonight. We are going to go with the Cincinnati Reds plus 130
4: this season. Now, where are they?
5: They're in Cleveland against the Guardians. Abbott gets the ball against Bibee. Slight edge for me on the Abbott side of things, and the money at plus 130 pushes it over. We're also going to play the Cubs tonight, minus 125. We're going right back to the well after they got us a victory last night.
4: Cabrera v. Burke.
5: I like the pitching advantage there for the Cubs on the road. Taking the Royals tonight, plus 104 against the Cardinals. Waka will get the ball going up against his old squad. And one baseball prop for you. Actually, got two pitching props. Spencer Strider tonight for the Braves, over 6.5 strikeouts at plus 110. And Blake Snell over 15.5 outs against the Angels this evening, plus 120 on that one.
4: Also the Battle of L.A. this weekend, too.
5: Absolutely, okay. Yeah. A lot of rivalry games. Yep. Got Minnesota-Milwaukee.
4: I'm guessing Yanks-Mets go this weekend?
5: Yep, it is that series going on this week. And then to the NBA, emotional hedge, give me the Spurs, minus 5.5.
4: Do you think the T-Wolves have a chance?
5: Not really.
4: Yeah, I don't know.
5: I just think they're beat down.
4: Yeah.
5: Nothing left in the tank.
4: Can Detroit extend the series?
5: Yes.
4: Would you take the Pistons? What's the number? You get 4.5.
5: I have no feel for
4: that series. It's been close games for most of the game, and then seemingly one team just...
5: That's kind of what Buffalo, Montreal has been in the NHL, and I saw the environment.
4: How about that?
5: I just...
4: Goal. There was 5 goals scored in the first 10 minutes. It was crazy.
5: It's like game one of Colorado, Minnesota.
4: You know what the bad part is that I feel for Buffalo fans? Montreal fans just took over.
5: Yeah.
4: It's like a 6-hour drive.
5: Mm-hmm.
4: And they just took over.
5: One more for you.
4: Okay.
5: We're going local.
4: Okay.
5: Harrison Barnes.
4: He's going over how many points for the Spurs?
5: Not points, rebounds. The line is set at?
4: 5.5.
5: It is.
4: Is it really?
5: And we're taking the over.
4: So if Barnes gets a rebound, TC gets a cash.
5: That's a fun one for late in the game.
4: You know what? That's something I'm going to watch. Awesome. That's awesome. And that game starts at what, 8:30?
5: Yes.
4: Races end about 8:45? Yeah. Yeah. It's Prime Video. I get it. It's such a pain in the ass. I just clicked off our... Anyways, we're done.
5: We're done.
4: Have a good weekend to you and everybody else out there listening. Off the Bench is coming up next. First quarter gets underway on Monday at 6 a.m. We're Miller and Condon, weekdays noon to 2. 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
19: 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Who were they? What made them so notorious? How did the internet, or sometimes the algorithm, choose them? And what does a person do when they're suddenly confronted with more attention than the human psyche can handle? Take The Dress, a story that went uber viral in early 2015 in spite of being, well, kind of a boring optical illusion. A mother of the bride in Scotland took a picture of a dress she was thinking about wearing to her daughter's wedding. But she saw the dress as blue with black lace, and her daughter saw it as white with gold lace. One BuzzFeed post later, every single person on the internet was talking about the dress. But to me, the dress is a story about the last couple of months when the internet was still sort of fun. It was shortly before the stories that spread across the internet stopped being driven by exploited millennials with useless arts degrees and started being decided by algorithms hell-bent on growing internet usership at all costs. 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With the team at Cool Zone Media, we're taking these characters' 16th minute of fame to see what their moment meant to them and what it says about us.
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20: there will be plenty of sunshine through the afternoon. Temperatures will be rising into the 80s. It will be breezy and humid. We are going to have thunderstorms developing this evening, and some storms could be strong with damaging winds, hail, and heavy rain. Storms will wind down later tonight, and we will have a dry, warm day tomorrow with another round of storms tomorrow night. That's your latest Weather First forecast.
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24: The Central and Southern Plains, including Colorado, Kansas, Nebraska, Oklahoma, and Texas, will see numerous thunderstorms developing. Some of them could be severe. Highs range from the 70s in Colorado and Nebraska to the upper 80s in Oklahoma and Texas. Showers and thunderstorms are expected in the Midwest and the Great Lakes, including Missouri, Iowa, Illinois, Wisconsin, and Michigan. Highs will top out in the low 80s. The Deep South and Gulf Coast remain warm, humid, and unsettled with scattered storms and highs near 90. Along the East Coast, expect a mix of sun and clouds with a few scattered showers from the Mid-Atlantic and New England. Highs will range from the 70s in the Northeast to the mid-80s in the Southeast. The desert Southwest continues to be the nation's hotspot, with highs reaching the low 100s across southern Nevada, Arizona, and southeastern California. While along the California coastline, northern California will see temperatures in the low 70s, southern California will top out in the mid 80s, and expect scattered showers and highs in the 50s and 60s in the Pacific Northwest. That's your national forecast. I'm Tammy Trujillo.
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37: Yeah! 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
0: in your message. Here is what is coming up on the show today. We'll get to our quick hit here shortly, coming up at 2:30. John Leo, Iowa baseball play-by-play voice, will join us. He was supposed to be in studio, but with the game being moved up to 5 o'clock, he will join by phone. 2:45, our Van Wall Equipment Play of the Day. 3 o'clock, we will go on the clock at 3:30. 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And on 3, we'll hop on with us. At 3:45, we will face off. 4 o'clock, we'll talk a little baseball, I think, at 4. At 4:30, professional sports bettor Rob Donaldson will join us. Usually joins us at 2:30, but because of John Leo, we moved him around. And at 4:45, What's in Lucas's Notebook, brought to you by Unjuiced, we'll have Connor's Power Play, and my bookmark. What's up, Lucas? Happy Friday, sir.
1: Hey, what's going on? How's it going?
0: It's going good. You're doing the show from the living room here today.
1: I'm doing it from a basement right now.
0: A basement? Okay.
1: It's weird. Yeah, I'm doing it from a basement. Never done this before.
0: Where are you today?
1: Well, first off, I do have to give props. I thought there was a 0%. Oh, so Connor, we're off to a great start already.
0: You broke up a little bit there. What did you say?
1: Oh, great. Here we go. I was giving props to Connor for saying that my slider was actually moved up. I thought there was a 0% chance my mic was going to be on when I started talking.
2: There I'm ready to go.
0: Yeah, there you go. Good job, Connor. We're off to a good start.
2: Heck yeah.
0: Off to a good start here on
2: Friday. Casey Kane Friday.
0: There was.
1: No.
0: There was. But all right, Lucas, no. What are you doing in Dubuque today? Or I guess this weekend? I would assume this is a weekend trip.
1: Yeah, this is a full weekend trip. Katie, my girlfriend Katie, her little brother is graduating from high school. And the grad party is tomorrow. So, you know, I had to make an appearance for this.
0: Catered by Jethro's Barbecue, right?
1: It is not catered by Jethro's Barbecue. It's he's a baseball player. He's a baseball football guy. So he's going classic burger hot dog. Dad's grilling everything up tomorrow morning for the grad party.
0: That's a solid
1: 20 burgers.
0: Solid party right there.
1: 70 dogs. Yeah. So I don't have a job to do for the party either. I just get to show up for the whole 3 hours or however long it is, and you know, I'll take my part out of the beer cooler.
0: Wow. What's the beer choice there?
1: They do Michelobes and Coors. That's pretty much their beer choice.
0: Another party without Miller. There? Yeah, another party without Miller Lite. I'm really offended. The World Cup is offended, actually.
1: Maybe you start to realize that there is a reason for it.
0: No, I most parties I've so honest. So in all honesty,
1: oh, when, most parties I've ever been to. Some coming from the Chicago guy.
0: No, Miller Lite. I think there's got to be multiple varieties of beer. I think you got to have Miller Lite. You got to have Bud Light. You got to have Busch Light. You got to cater to everybody.
1: Fine. The next time that I come over to your place, I'm going to bring that same type of expectation.
0: That's what we do, though. We always get a case of Bud Light. We got Miller Light. We've had Coors Light. Lucas, I refuse to buy Busch Light, but that's a personal thing with me. More because Lucas is the only one that drinks it.
1: And whoa, it just, Connor was there. Connor was drinking Busch Light.
2: What do you think? If I'm not drinking a Quark Seltzer, I'm drinking a Busch Light.
0: Well, I'm just saying, like, for like parties in the past that we've had, and Lucas comes, he's the only one out of me and all my friends that drinks Busch Light. So I don't buy it because I'm like, I'm going to buy a 24 pack. Six of them will be drank, and then the rest will just sit there for like a year.
2: What's wrong with your friends?
1: Oh, you think I'm...
0: What, Lucas?
1: You think I was letting you answer Connor's question first. What's wrong with your friends?
0: There's nothing wrong with my friends. They're just, we just, Busch Light. I mean, maybe my buddy Pistol. But that's about it. But that's about it.
1: Okay.
0: Everyone else is into the like, okay, we can have some Bud Light. We can have some Coors Light. No one drinks Miller. Miller Light's all for me. No one drinks Miller Light here in the state of Iowa that I'm friends with.
1: Oh, so I'm starting to realize why there's parties that don't have Miller Lights at them, because nobody drinks it.
0: Maybe. I drink it. I love a good Miller Light. I'm going to have some Miller Lights tonight. I know. Lucas, you would hate me today. Lucas, you would hate me today. Because I am
1: pretty upset with you today.
0: I am a, as the kids say, I'm a vibe today. I am peacocking. I'm walking around. It feels so good to have meaningful baseball happening this weekend for my favorite team, with it being the Sox-Cubs weekend. Sox-Cubs weekend brings out arguably the worst in me and arguably the best in me. I don't know which way to go on it.
1: It's the worst. It's the worst in you.
0: Why?
1: Because it's not because it's the because of the way that you're so showboatish about it. Your team is one game above 500 for the first time in 4 years, and you would have thought that the White Sox just punched their ticket to the World Series.
0: It feels good, Lucas. I was texting White Sox Dave from Barstool Sports this morning, and we've been texting a lot lately just because this is that we miss being able to care about baseball. And, I mean, it's been 4 years. It's been 4 years since we've been able to truly care. And we were texting this morning, like, man, there is a certain edge. Even though it's one game over 500, there is a certain edge that you get, at least on the social media side of things, from the fan base that is like, man, it feels good to be back. The fan base is, I don't know if it's a gift or a curse. A lot of people talking crap. And there's a part of me that's like, all right, pump the brakes. But you know what? At the same time, it's been a long time since White Sox fans have had something to be excited about. 4 years. No expectations this year. Your expectation was hopefully you can get over 66 wins. Or what was the win total, Lucas?
1: 60. It closed at 69.
0: 69. Hopefully you get... Nice. Hopefully you get over 69 wins. That was the expectation. And for it to be in the middle of May, you're one game out of first place, you're game over 500, you have one of, if not your, quote-unquote, biggest rivals coming to your stadium this weekend. It's going to be a madhouse. It's nice just to have some juice back in the game.
1: We're not doing this. We're not doing this one game out of first place crap, all right? We're not doing that. You can do the one game above 500 because that is very true. But the one game out of first place, well, it is a factual, true statement. It is 100% true. It's a bunch of baloney because the American League Central is so bad. A first place team should not be two games over 500. It's ridiculous. We're not doing that.
0: I can only control what I can control, Lucas, and the team that I cheer for plays in the worst division in baseball, and that's what I can control. So that's what I have to celebrate. That's what they're a wild card team at this point. So you can blame the American League.
1: Frustrating.
0: You can blame the American League for this.
1: What's so frustrating is that I want to give the White Sox props for it. I want to. They're playing very good baseball. They are one of the better teams in the entire league over the last month. Over the last month, they've been playing very, very good baseball, but it's just the way that you act about it, and you're throwing a parade that makes me want to just crap on everything that they do. Like, I want to celebrate the fact that there's a Savannah Bananas player playing center field in Major League Baseball, yet the way that you guys go about it makes me just rip my hair out.
0: It's been a long time since we've been able to celebrate anything, and you want to crap on the parade.
1: It's because it seems like you guys forgot how to celebrate.
0: Yes. Yes, we have. It's been 4 years. It's been 4 years just to even be somewhat having fun watching baseball. It's been an abysmal time. It's been cooped up, and now we're the fan base is flexing a little bit. You can't tell. Like, okay, Connor, let's bring Iowa State into the conversation here, okay?
2: Here we go.
0: Connor, because I think you'll understand where I'm coming from a little bit here, right? Think about all the years that I was, and I'm talking football here. Mm-hmm. Think about all the years that Iowa State, when it came to football, wasn't very good, right? And all of a sudden, Matt Campbell comes into effect, and you start to see a little bit of success. You start upsetting some teams, and you start, the fan base is enjoying watching a team win. It might not be the best team in the Big 12. It might not be whatever the case. You're enjoying watching wins pile up and having some sort of excitement outside of, hey, we just get to go watch our favorite college football team.
2: Yeah, but Iowa State won the AutoZone Liberty Bowl.
0: But this
2: That's even bigger than the Crosstown Cup.
0: But what I'm getting at here is when you don't have that success for a while and you start to get just a little bit of taste of it. And I'm not saying that this season is going to finish with them making the postseason. I'm not saying that at all. But what I am saying is I've been, how many times, Lucas, have I said that baseball has been stolen from me since we've known each other? And it has.
1: A million times, and I roll my eyes every time.
0: So I am thrilled that at least where we sit here today on May 15th, that I have something to still care about. That's all I'm saying.
2: I gotta
0: and
2: say.
0: I think the fan base is in the same boat. Like for the you're having success for the first time that you haven't had in at least 4 years, and I don't even want to count 2022 because that year sucked.
2: I gotta say, Lucas, Sean is glowing today.
1: I can see it.
2: He was doing his 20-minute Instagram reels of just WWE entrances and memes, and it was a fun time. It was a fun 20 minutes.
1: Oh, I could.
0: Connor and I were having fun today.
2: It's a great time.
1: I can tell just how productive you two have been today based off of what has been done in our show rundown.
2: I can tell how much work I was doing today.
1: Sean texted me this morning, am I going to have to do the whole rundown today? Well, I was actively already working on it.
0: I did get it. I got into the rundown. I was like, oh, okay, you've done some. Nice.
1: I was already working. I already made graphics for the afternoon show for the old guys today. I think I'm just loafing around doing nothing.
0: When are we launching the video aspect? We got maybe
1: we're just saying this
0: a week. I mean,
2: yeah,
0: well,
2: this is
0: we
2: like the outing thing.
0: Well, we put out our TJ interview.
1: You didn't
0: yesterday.
1: Even tease the tease.
0: We put out our TJ interview yesterday on socials, which is doing extremely well. But that's neither here nor there. I think because I've had people ask me now because. It's been live on our Facebook page, and we haven't been promoting or anything, but I have people ask, like, when is this a thing? Sorry, I had a cough there. And I said, well, we got to have some, I think we're about like 2 weeks out. Would you say, Lucas?
1: I mean, I could roll it out Monday. It's just a matter of the people running it.
0: We got to get the morning show caught up.
1: That's pretty much what it comes down to, not gonna lie.
0: In all honesty, we just got to get the morning show caught up. I think Connor has had an idea of what we're doing.
2: Yeah,
0: he's seen enough of it. Yeah, he's seen enough of it. And he also has Lucas here to help with, you know, if we need to maneuver graphics in and all that stuff. But we're probably a week or two away from officially doing this each and every single day and having all the shows live. So, Cyclone Kathy tweets in. She goes, got caught up on yesterday's podcast. For your information, last summer I went to Florida for a week, flew Allegiant coach class, and only took a backpack that fit under the seat. So, Sean, don't expect much out of Allegiant first class. With that being said, I love Allegiant.
1: Yeah, it's a cheap flight. We're getting from point A to point B, and we're getting there in a cheap way.
0: Did you see Bugsy's tweet? He's like, guys, I looked at flights, very expensive. I was like, what are you looking at?
2: Did you send him some flights?
1: Well, okay, you got to remember, so like, Sean, when you just Google flights to... from Des Moines to Las Vegas, a lot of people are just going to go and click on something like Expedia because that will have all of the different airlines on it. Allegiant doesn't have, they're not a partner with Expedia. You have to go and search for Allegiant flights by yourself.
0: Because the flight out to Vegas, the one that we're taking, the last I looked, one, it's wide open. And I think two, it was at what, 70 bucks? One way.
1: When I checked last night, it had made its way up to $80. People have Sean. That means we're talking about it. People have started to book. I actually did get somebody reached out to me and said they also just booked their ticket.
0: Good, good. That's what we like to see. Get signed up. KXNO.com. Come to Vegas with us. Circus Sports.
1: Yeah.
0: I'm pumped.
1: So that's.
0: Give me relevant baseball to watch at Stadium Swim. Come on, baby.
1: Okay.
2: You're asking for August.
1: One last thing.
0: August would be.
1: One last thing. Again, I want to celebrate the Sox with you. I took the Sox future on over in wins this season. I actually took a dark horse, a long shot on the Sox to win the division a couple of weeks ago.
0: Whoa, you didn't tell me that.
1: I didn't want to have you. Well,
0: you
1: make
0: just
1: a mess.
0: Lucas reigned yourself here.
1: No, I just didn't want Sean to, you know. Sammy A. Colson Montgomery. Moon. I know exactly how you would have reacted.
2: What's the banana's name?
0: Tristan Peters.
2: Tristan Peters.
0: Shout out to Savannah Bananas. Where were you when a Savannah banana Turn the White Sox season around.
2: Let Tristan Peters do the Kit Wilson before he hits. Come on.
0: Toxic.
1: I knew Sean was going to want to say stuff about Randall Grichuk, and I wanted to stay away from it.
0: And four RBIs last night, Lucas.
1: Yeah, I know.
0: The Yankees dumped his ass. And the
1: White Sox was terrible.
0: The White Sox are like, all right, we'll take you. Boom, bomb.
2: Sounds like the White Sox fixed him.
0: Well, you know, it's a positive franchise these days, Connor.
1: Hey, okay, not everybody is meant for the big lights that is the New York Yankees. Some people have to go down to a minor league park of the G-spot.
0: Okay. There's going to be some fights there tonight.
1: It's a Crosstown Classic.
0: I love these 3 days so much.
1: What's the stat that Nightingale put out yesterday? Outside of the COVID-shortened season, this will be the first time since 2008 the Cubs and the White Sox will play each other with winning records.
0: Couple things to that. Extremely sad. But
1: both teams. Now, yes, mostly Sox.
0: Sad. Yes, mostly White Sox in that conversation.
2: All right, there we go.
0: Full on accountability here. The White Sox did not hold up their end of the bargain when it came to this. I love this, and maybe we can talk a little bit more about it throughout the show, but I love this series. Being from there, and I know obviously I'm doing this in another state here, but having the iCubs down the street, and they are two of our six quote-unquote local teams, having grown up there, this series is so much fun. It is so much fun. It was a lot better before both teams won a World Series, like, because this was it, man. Like, these six games that they would play with each other, against each other, it was like, I don't want to say life or death, but
2: like a Cy-Hawk.
0: But like you, yes, it, that's what it is, Connor. Yeah. And man, I mean, the city shuts down for the weekend, and it is just it's so much fun. It's fun trash talk. Now there are people that take it way too far, obviously, and that happens with every rivalry. We deal with it when it comes to, like you said, Connor, Cy-Hawk. This is such a fun 3 days, and it is. I'm glad that both teams. We figured the Cubs would be good, and they are. They're a really good baseball team. The Sox are a surprise, and they're only one game over 500, so it is what it is on that. But I'm glad that these two teams are having success, because it makes this series so much better, and it's going to be a fun three games, no matter how it all goes down, and they'll play the three games at Wrigley Field. This is how this series should be. It should be Friday, Saturday, Sunday, not this two games during the week crap that they've done in the past. It needs to be Friday, Saturday, Sunday. Give me a weekend series, not the midweek crap that Major League Baseball tried to do with the biggest rivalries, interleague rivalries, playing on like Monday and Tuesdays or Tuesdays and Wednesdays. That's not fun. That's not cool for anybody. This is what it's about. Give me a weekend series.
1: What I think is kind of cool, but it kind of missed the mark, was that Major League Baseball is doing the rivalry weekend this weekend. I feel like they one could have promoted it better. Like they called it that when they first announced it, and then
0: I had no idea.
1: Just kind of forgot that it's happening.
2: This is the first I've heard of.
0: I had no idea. I just knew that the Sox and Cubs were playing against each other.
2: Or I saw Subway.
1: So me telling you this right now is the first time that you're both learning about it.
0: Yeah. The rivalry weekend? Yeah. Yes, I knew that.
1: Yes,
0: a rivalry was happening, but I didn't know it was the whole weekend.
1: No, that's why I was like, Sean, we're spending a lot of time on the Cubs and the Sox. Subway series starts tonight as well. Like the Battle of Pennsylvania, the Pirates play the Phillies, and then like. This is.
0: You broke up there, Lucas. Sorry.
1: I'm surprised that we spend as much time talking about the Sox and the Cubs, because I'm like, there's so every other rivalry is taking place this weekend.
0: Well,
1: like, it's the first game of the Subway Series tonight.
0: This will be a good. This is a good lead into our one face-off question coming up at 3:45 today. Then, so we can spend a little bit more time on that. But yeah, all right. So you got Subway Series. You got. All interleague. I would assume.
1: No. Like Houston plays Texas.
0: Okay.
1: It's locational.
0: That used to be an interleague.
2: Can we guess the other rivalries on the slate? Giants Dodgers.
0: St. Louis St. Louis Kansas City.
1: No.
2: That's a rivalry.
1: Think of what I just said. It's locational based. Some of them don't make sense. So like, who would the Dodgers be playing?
2: The Angels.
1: Yes.
2: Okay.
1: Locational.
2: That makes sense.
1: So like San Francisco. Who's San Francisco playing?
2: Sacramento.
0: I think they're playing the Mariners.
1: Yeah. No.
2: I'm two for two.
0: Padres are playing the Mariners. The Padres are playing the Mariners.
1: But like, so think about it. The Kansas City Royals are playing the St. Louis Cardinals. Yeah. Like, is that really a rivalry?
0: Cardinals-Royals, yes.
2: You think so?
1: I'm asking. I'm genuinely asking.
0: No, that's a massive rivalry, yes. That one fits completely.
2: I know their fan base.
1: But then you have ones you have a couple of them in there. Like, Tampa plays the Marlins. Okay. I guess that's Tampa and Miami. Minnesota plays Milwaukee. All right. Atlanta plays Boston. Like, those just don't really make much sense at all.
0: I mean, yeah, Minnesota-Milwaukee.
1: Detroit plays Toronto.
0: Detroit-Toronto, that's nothing to me.
2: Atlanta-Boston
1: like,
2: is more
1: they had a good idea of it. They had a good idea for it. They could have done a couple of series, like Subway Series, yes. Crosstown Classic, yes. I think, so you're saying the Cardinals and the Royals, yes. I think Dodgers and the Angels, yes. There's a couple of them that you're like going, oh yeah, absolutely, go and do that. But then I felt like, oh, the Major League Baseball wanted to incorporate every team when it comes to rivalry weekend. So they're like, all right, where do the rest of the teams fit?
0: Get excited, rivalry weekend. No idea. I just knew, it's like, oh, the Sox playing the Cubs, rivalry, great. I'm ready for it. Excited. Didn't know there was a whole weekend.
1: It's just another classic case of Sean going. It's another classic case of Sean just looking directly at his team and looking at nothing else in the league.
0: Pretty much, yes. That's how I operated today. All right, your chance to try and win $1,000. 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When we get back, we're going to talk some Iowa baseball. We're going to head down to Principal Park, talk to Iowa baseball play-by-play voice John Leo. 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
20: There will be plenty of sunshine through the afternoon. Temperatures will be rising into the 80s. It will be breezy and humid. We are going to have thunderstorms developing this evening, and some storms could be strong with damaging winds, hail, and heavy rain. Storms will wind down later tonight, and we will have a dry, warm day tomorrow with another round of storms tomorrow night. That's your latest Weather First forecast.
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0: 3, 4:30. Rob Donaldson, professional sports bettor, will join us. He usually joins us at 2:30, but we made an audible. Went to a call to the bullpen because we had to move some things around for our buddy, Mr. John Leo, Iowa baseball play-by-play voice. He was supposed to join us in studio today, but the game time down at Principal Park here in Des Moines got moved up to 5 o'clock. John, thank you for joining us today, sir. How are you doing?
1: I'm doing great. Thanks for having me on. You know, I've been really wanting to make it in studio with you guys, but for whatever reason, just not allowed. And this time it's Mother Nature not letting me in that door, I guess.
0: Oh, it's all good. So here's the situation, John, because we got three different locations for this show right now. We have me and Connor here in studio. We have Lucas at his girlfriend's parents' house in a basement in Dubuque. And we have you down at Principal Park in downtown Des Moines. Three locations, one show. Gotta love it a little bit.
1: Yeah, we're spread out covering far and wide here. We got Eastern Iowa covered here with Lucas, I guess, huh?
0: Absolutely.
2: I'm doing my part there, John. I'm doing my part. What's up, buddy? I sorry I couldn't make it to the game last night. I fully attended to, and it sucks because, John, it seems like it might have been the win of the year for the Hawks.
1: Yeah, Iowa showed a lot of fight yesterday, and that's kind of been the theme the past couple of weeks. The series at Nebraska last weekend didn't go our way result-wise, but Iowa had a couple of comeback, come-from-behind efforts to get back into a couple of those games against Nebraska. Couldn't ultimately pull it off. Last night, fell behind 5-0, headed to the bottom of the second. Right away, Purdue jumped on Maddox freeze, and it was looking pretty dicey, but this Iowa team has found some grit and a little extra layer of toughness, and they fought back. Big fourth inning with 5 runs and then 3 more in the fifth, and overcame a pretty significant deficit, won the game 10-7. The crowd was great. Had 2,200, almost 2,300 here last night, and they were pretty rowdy. They were pretty vocal. And so the crowd, without a doubt, helped Iowa cross the finish line yesterday. I'd say that was one of the wins of the year because Purdue tied for fourth. The Boilers are playing for a lot in the Big Ten. And they came out swinging, literally, right away in the game yesterday. But Iowa hung with them for a while and then took the lead and never looked back.
0: Iowa play-by-play voice, Iowa baseball play-by-play voice, John Leo joining us here on the Iowa Sports Radio Network. Now, John, you guys are playing at Principal Park today and tomorrow. Tonight's game got moved up to 5 o'clock. Is that weather-related, I would assume?
1: Yeah, it looks like a pretty stormy evening. I'm sitting in the broadcast booth right now at Principal Park. There's not a cloud in the sky, which as a former prospective meteorology student, I suppose I would call myself somebody that was definitely interested in it before I got into sports broadcasting. And that's a pretty dangerous sign when the temps are pretty high and there's not a cloud in the sky. It's 2:30 right now. But the storms are supposed to roll in later tonight. So we moved it up an hour and a half to try to get as much of it in as possible. I don't want to discourage fans from coming out to the ballpark, but we got ahead of it and moved the game up enough where we should be able to get this one in tonight. But it looks like a pretty stormy trend here in central Iowa the next few days.
2: All right, I got a pocket of questions here for you, John. First off is, how do you like calling games at Principal Park Minor League Stadium? It's a beautiful facility. We know this. And then question number two, keep it in the ballpark realm. Banks Field's getting torn down. We got some renovations going on. When can we expect those to be finished?
1: Well, I'll start with your first question. This is the third year now that I've come over with the team, since the team has been coming over here. And Principal Park's a really nice broadcast setup, just to the right of home plate, nice booth setup, have my own space, which is not always the case when we travel the Big Ten, including at Banks. The view is great, of course. I got tripped up a little bit yesterday. We hit a home run to left, and there's so much signage on the walls out here, which good for the Cubs. That's good news for them with their advertising space out there. But Joey Narrett hit a home run over the left field wall, and it cleared right above a white sign, and I couldn't see the ball. And so I thought that it stayed in the park, and I had to make a pretty quick correction there when the umpire said, touch them all, Joey. So this is a great place to take in a game. I've watched games here as a fan. Really nice setup, and I know that the guys love coming over here to play. As it comes to Banks, pretty long overdue renovation for the stadium seating and, of course, the press box. But I say that as humbly as I can. We're very much looking forward to a new press box next year. I think it should be done by the start of the season. we'll see. But any renovation, any cleanup will be nice. And I'm really happy for Coach Heller that he's finally getting the stadium that he deserves after what he's done with this program over the last 13 years.
0: John, I'm sure with the amount of pull that both you and John Evans have, they came to you and were like, what kind of radio booth do you want in this press box? How do we create this for you guys? Is that how it all went down?
1: Well, you know what? Believe it or not, Coach Heller joked with me a couple weeks ago when we talked about the press conference or the press box in our pregame press conference type of interview. And he told me that I get the first swing at the press box to knock it down. He thought that I deserved that after putting up with it the last 4 years. But Coach Heller, actually, he did come to John and I, and he did have our interests in mind. Of course, John and I are very humble. Like, hey, Coach, you do what you want with the press box. We'll be just fine. But he did take our notes into consideration. So I think we have the windows the way that we want them. I know that John will get some heating and cooling recommendations that got through, so we don't freeze anymore like we did at Banks all the time. John won't have to bring the heater anymore. I think that's the case, or the hand warmers, or the heated vest that we had to sit through at Banks.
0: So this is John Evans had a lot to say of how this bad boy is going to look and feel.
1: Yeah. I think he's going to be well taken care of with the heating and cooling, which is the most important part for him, I think.
2: John, when you look at the boys this season, they're making their way back over to Omaha for the Big Ten tournament. It's the second longest active running streak amongst Big Ten teams, 11 years in a row. How'd the team do it this season? I know it's had its ups and downs and certainly was filled with injuries, but how did the Hawkeyes manage to claw their way into the Big Ten tournament?
1: Well, we got the injury bug really early this season, and so it was an up and down start a lot because of that. Before the season started, losing Brody Earlbeck, who was going to be one of our key arms as a starter on the mound. So it took a little while to figure out what pieces went where, and I think that's what we talked about the last time I joined your show. And finally, it's connected. It's come together. Now, I ran into a hot Nebraska team last weekend who's really good. And aside from that, though, Iowa's put together some nice weekends here in a row with wins over Maryland, Indiana, Illinois, and off to a good start against a really good Purdue team this weekend. But I think the pieces are finally coming together. I think Coach Heller has the lineup the way that he wants it. And this team just didn't quit. There's no quit in this team. There were times where, man, we got punched really hard and it was not looking very good. But you know, you play 55 plus games. If you quit along the way, it makes for a long May, long April and May. And this team is pretty connected. And so the fact that they've been sticking with it into the process, Coach Heller picking up win number 30 of the season, which he's done in every year that he's been the head coach at Iowa, with the exception of the COVID shortened years. That's really big for the program. And he's really humble about that. I try to extract that from him as much as I can, but he doesn't really like to brag about it, but I think he should. 30 wins at Iowa every year that he's been here, except for the two COVID shortened years. That's a big deal. And this team is very young and they're developing, which is different than other teams that we've had in the past that have had a lot of talent that have just had to put it together. This team has had to grow its talent and to develop, and I think we're finally getting there, playing the best baseball at the right time as we get ready for Omaha.
0: John, as you look at the rest of the Big Ten and it enters conference tournament play, and then they'll get into their way to try and make it to Omaha for the College World Series, you look at UCLA, you look at Nebraska, you look at a team like USC, maybe throw Oregon, maybe throw Purdue in there. Who do you like truly to make that deep run to try and make it to Omaha, not just the Big Ten tournament, but to the College World Series?
1: Yeah, certainly UCLA is going to be in that conversation. They got beat last night by Washington 8-0, which was really strange. Washington needed it so that they could beat the Big Ten tournament, and they got it. But I think UCLA is in great shape, of course. USC has an outstanding pitching staff. They don't play very well away from home, though, which is interesting. And they're 1-8 in quad one games. But we saw that firsthand. They've got a pretty good team. I don't know if USC's got what it takes to get back to Omaha after the Big Ten tournament. Oregon is pretty dangerous. Got to watch out for Michigan, too. They're sixth in the Big Ten, but I think they're pretty safe into the NCAA regional talk, in a better position, I think, than Purdue is. But I think in terms of the long runs, it'll be UCLA and then either a Nebraska or I would say an Oregon probably. USC, I'm not as sold on USC because they don't play very well away from home and against quad one teams. They're really struggling. They just got their first quad one win yesterday at Oregon, actually, while Oregon is 9-9 in quad one games. So they've kind of proven themselves a little bit more than USC has. So I would say UCLA and then either a Nebraska or an Oregon could make a pretty decent run with what I've seen.
2: Hey, John, remind us all the format of the Big Ten tournament. We know that it eventually will end with four teams making it to the semifinals in a four-team bracket, but what do the Iowa Hawkeyes need to do to get there?
1: Yeah, Iowa is, they're maxed out. Their ceiling is an 8 seed. So we are 3 games back of Ohio State, who's in 7th, with only 2 games left. So we can't catch Ohio State. The best Iowa can do is be the 8 seed. So the top 4 seeds will get the first round bye. They will not start until Friday, and they'll basically get a roll out their weekend rotation Friday, Saturday, Sunday for the team that makes it to the championship game. Meanwhile, the other teams will start on Tuesday. So 5 will play 12, 6 versus 11, 7 versus 10, 8 versus 9, looking like Iowa probably in the 8-9 game, which would be game 2 of the week on Tuesday. And then we'll play right away on Wednesday. So seeds 5 through 12 will play Tuesday and Wednesday in a double elimination pool play type of situation. If you go 2-0, then you're off on Thursday and you'll play Friday. If you go 1-1, then you have to play Thursday to make it out of your pool. And if you go 0-2, then you're headed home on Wednesday night.
0: So it's a long journey, or at least it can be, right? John, real quick before we let you go, obviously the Hawks got the win last night, 10-7. 2 more games. Your game tonight got bumped up to 5:00, and then on Saturday, first pitch is scheduled for 1:02. How do you like the rest of the weekend here for the Hawks?
1: We'll throw Tyler Guerin tonight on the mound. He's been a good opener for us this year, usually going 4 or 5 at his best. And we're going against Zach Erdman of Purdue, who's a left-hander. And he's got pretty good stuff for the Boilers. So expecting a similar matchup to yesterday, I think, with the wind going to be going out of here to left, nice, warm, and sunny. Iowa's bats have come along nicely. Purdue can really swing it. They're a very good offensive team. And I wouldn't necessarily expect that to drop off from yesterday. But Tyler on the mound for us today, he's got some junk in his in his arsenal, and he can, his sinker could be a big factor today if he keeps it down against this Purdue lineup. Usually we go to Kyle Olivo after Tyler, but we used Kyle yesterday to throw the final 5 innings for us, so he's not on the board. And so we'll see who we go to from the bullpen after that. Jaron Bleeker has been really good for us the last couple outings for him, but hopefully Tyler can give us a good start. Coach Heller would tell you, for any successful baseball team, get a good start from your starter. And go from there.
0: All right, buddy. What else you got planned in Des Moines outside of calling some baseball games? Anything fun?
1: Well, I tell you what. Yeah, there'll be plenty of fun, especially if Iowa gets the win tonight. We're staying in a pretty good location with some nice establishments nearby. But I'll tell you, if anything happens with this game, I'm getting in my car and I'm going to go storm chasing. So that's my version of
0: that's fun, awesome.
1: If I get something good to look at, yep.
0: That's awesome. John Leo, Iowa baseball play-by-play voice. Always good talking with you, buddy. Hopefully the Hawks can take care of business these next 2 days down at Principal Park and keep that momentum going into the Big Ten tournament.
1: Thanks very much, guys. Really appreciate your support. I know it means a lot to the coaching staff, Coach Heller, and the program. So thanks for having me on.
0: Yep, absolutely, buddy. Have a good call tonight and tomorrow. Appreciate it. We'll talk soon.

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18: 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It's going to be below the goal line on every play. Dorfiev swings it in! Pavel Dorfiev! Start, but it's the Vegas Golden Knights who show off their mettle in a big way here on

0: after an overtime win. Game 5, Carter Hart making that save. 3 seconds left. And for the fifth time.
1: 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And when you go there, be sure to tell them that you are part of the Bench Mob and that Sean and Lucas sent you. That was from the Golden Knights game last night there, Connor?
2: Yeah, Pavel Dorofeev coming out again.
1: Two goals for him.
2: Yeah, they eviscerated the Ducks.
1: Golden Knights win 5-1. They advance to the Western Conference Finals. Also in hockey last night, Connor's power play lost. The Sabres lose to the Canadiens 6-3. They're now down in the series 3-2.
2: We gotta get it back this weekend. Think I'm just going to go Sabres again. I'm addicted to the Sabres.
1: You can't even pick a power play today. Right, Lucas? Like, there's no puck tonight.
2: We do weekends. I can take Saturday or Sunday, but I think there's only going to be a Saturday game.
1: You got to turn Lucas's mic on.
2: Oh.
1: There it was, Lucas.
3: Knew it was going to happen at some point today.
2: Yeah.
3: I knew it was going to happen. I didn't know it was going to be the third segment.
1: I'm watching Lucas on the video and he's talking. And I know like we've had like a split second communication issues on some things. But I was like, no, this seems like Connor didn't have his mic on.
2: I thought he was cutting out again.
3: No, we let him. We've let him take weekend plays.
1: Okay. I didn't know how we wanted to handle this.
3: It's the same way we take the bookmark. Like the Friday bookmark doesn't have to be specifically on Friday. It can be anything on Saturday or Sunday.
2: You always act like you didn't know this.
1: Well, I'm the only one. Thank you, Connor. I'm the only one with matter right now when it comes to the bookmark. So I should be able to make my own rules personally.
3: Okay, I can't be defending Connor here too much because boys, I'm starting to question Connor's puck knowledge here for a second.
1: Whoa!
2: For what?
3: Because do you guys remember? It might have been earlier this week. It might have been late last week. And the series was tied at one apiece between the Golden Knights and the Ducks. And I go, Connor, I think that I want to take a future on the Golden Knights to win the series. And I'm saying, you know what? I think they're the much better team. Just looking at the numbers, the very little that I have seen from them so far in the playoffs, I think Vegas is better. And I think that I should take a future on them to win the series. You guys remember what Connor said?
1: Don't hate the Golden Knights.
2: I said I'm not intimidated by this Golden Knights team. I'm still not. They beat the Ducks.
1: That's Joel Quenneville's Ducks, all right?
3: But that's the team I was going to bet them to beat. Connor said, no, the Ducks have looked really good so far. And it's not just Connor who said it. Kenny was saying that the Ducks should be up 2-0 so far in this series. They've looked so much better.
2: Do I know more puck than these two,
3: Sean? Am I the puck guy on this show?
1: Then Connor and Kenny?
3: Yeah, I might be the puck guy on the station.
1: I mean, one would have to think so. Maybe. I don't know. I'm not willing to throw Kenny in that conversation. Connor, yes.
3: I might be the puck guy.
1: Speaking of that, Connor, did you get tossed last night in your beer league game?
2: No, but we lost. It was bad.
1: So is roller hockey done now?
2: Yeah, for a week, and then we'll start playing Tuesdays again.
1: Then it's like season B? You have like multiple seasons?
2: Yeah, we just start a new season.
1: Just whenever you want?
2: Yeah, basically.
1: There's no rules or regulations to this thing?
2: Mark Muse over at Skate South is like, we don't have off seasons in roller hockey. Let's go again. All right, I love it.
1: Hit the playoffs, win the championship game, the next day you're starting the season.
2: Basically, yeah. Yeah, there's no, we don't celebrate, we get right back.
1: Has anybody just ran the table, like won the championship and then just kept winning and won the next championship?
2: Simon Goheen's teams, probably, yeah.
1: AJ tweets in and he jokingly says, would you guys say tonight is a must win for the Timberwolves?
3: Maybe. We're almost there.
1: We're not concerned yet.
3: I think we can say that we're concerned, but I don't think it's a must win.
1: Even if it's a loss tonight.
3: I think they're fine.
1: If it's a loss tonight.
3: With a loss?
1: Not concerned. Not fully concerned. They are down in the series 3-2.
3: A loss, the season's over. But I don't think it's a must win.
1: I just wanted to make sure I clarified that we're being sarcastic here because you know someone's going,
3: what?
1: These idiots don't know that they're down in the series 3-2, do they?
2: I'm still not worried about the Dallas Stars.
1: No, Connor's been. Thank you. The Stars haven't played in weeks, and he's like, hey, we don't need to press the panic button.
3: They haven't lost in weeks.
1: Power play, money lines all day. All right, that does it for hour number one. When we get back here on a Good Vibes Friday, we will go on the clock. We'll talk to Bill Seals at 3:30. and we will face off coming up at 3:45. 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
44: Yes! 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
4: Number two here on a Good Vibes Friday. Sean Roberts, Lucas Strain, Connor Ferguson with you until 5 o'clock this evening. 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Coming up here shortly, we will go on the clock. 3:30, Bill Seals, cyclingreport.com, and on three will join us. 3:45, we will face off. At 4:30, professional sports better. Rob Donaldson will hop on with us. And at 4:45, What's in Lucas's Notebook, brought to you by Unjuiced, Counters Power Play, and My Bookmark. Lucas, we're getting some tweets in here. Matt tweets in, live from Principal Park, you must be taking in Iowa's batting practice. He says, sunny skies for now at Principal Park. And yes, that is, it's a beautiful day. Like, I want to say it's a beautiful Friday in the state of Iowa, but I also know what is on the what's potentially coming. But right now, it is a beautiful day. AJ tweets in, does Lucas think he could beat the freeze in Atlanta? I don't know if Lucas could beat the freeze. Connor, do you think Lucas could beat the freeze in Atlanta?
45: His mic's on, but his wherewithal to not answer this question tells me he's not 100%.
4: He's doing something with his laptop. I don't know what he's doing. Maybe having some connection problems. Jack Smelling Salt says, I love it. Sean celebrates a small victory for his favorite baseball team. Lucas says it's annoying. Lucas gets one take correct about one hockey series and dubs himself the voice of Puck on KXNO.
45: Love this comment.
4: Well, well, well. Look at that. I think Lucas might be ready. Connor, do you have his mic on?
45: He's on. You're good.
4: Lucas, are you good to go? Well,
45: okay, so here's the thing is that nobody likes I Told You So Radio, so I don't share the other hockey plays that I've gotten right.
4: Oh.
45: So
4: of which there are many.
45: Do that. But I can brag about them if you'd like me to.
4: Go for it.
45: I have a future on the Carolina Hurricanes to win the Stanley Cup final. I have a future on the Colorado Avalanche to win a Stanley Cup final. I took over 5.5 games in the Buffalo Sabres and Montreal Canadiens series. That one cashed 4 games into the series. Those are just the 3 off the top of my head.
4: Did you hear maybe you didn't hear it because I know you were messing with some stuff. AJ tweeted in, do you think that you could beat the Freeze in Atlanta?
45: Oh, absolutely. Oh, absolutely.
4: You're not a sprinter.
45: Don't you? Whoa. You haven't seen my top sprint speed.
4: You can do long distance. I'm not doubting you on that.
45: I've never even seen you run.
4: I don't run.
3: How many seconds?
45: I've never seen you. Well, for the Freeze, yeah, I could beat the Freeze in the sprint race. I'm
4: on the warning
45: track.
4: I was
45: being facetious before. I was being sarcastic before to be like egotistical, to lean into what AJ's tweeting in, to lean into what Jack Smelling Salts is tweeting about, to lean into it. But realistically, I do think that I could beat the Freeze.
3: If they gave him the same head start, they give the out of shape beer drinker that gets to center field.
4: Absolutely. Yeah, they're
3: not going to do that though.
4: Well,
45: they
4: not,
45: wouldn't pick me.
4: They're not going to pick a guy that looks like, hey, that guy can run.
3: They pick like a 6-year-old kid. They're like, look at this guy. He's so fast. And it's like, you just beat a toddler, man.
4: Connor's out on the Freeze down
3: in
4: Atlanta.
3: Let's hockey fight a toddler and see who wins too.
4: Yeah. Like next year when I do the Grand Blue Mile, cause I'm going to do that.
3: We're going to do that. It's a show thing.
4: It's a show thing. Bench Mob does the Grand Blue Mile. And when Lucas finishes, when he can't still beat my best time of all time, 5:39, I know I'm going to finish probably like 7:30 to 8 minutes. I'm not in any shape or form sprinting that thing or coming close to sprinting. I'm taking a nice, easy yog.
45: I'm surprised you know the word yog. Wow, yeah. Look at you.
4: Soft J.
45: No, it's Well, then what's the point of doing the show on that? You have no competitive spirit left in you?
4: No, Connor's not beating me.
45: Being a dad's baby goes off.
4: Connor's not beating me.
3: I absolutely will.
4: And I'm not gonna try.
45: That's what goes without saying.
4: I'm not gonna try. What am I gonna do? Try and beat you? I'm not here. Trying to be the best at exercising, Lucas. We've talked about this. I will run the thing because I want to support the Drake Relays and the Grand Blue Mile. I'm not out here. What do I accomplish by pushing myself here?
45: You push yourself to the best of your abilities. That's the point.
3: Push yourself to try and beat Connor, which you're not going to do.
4: Connor, let's have a real conversation here.
3: Let's do it.
45: Sit this one.
4: When's the last time you ran?
3: I just skated a hockey game 30
4: That's
3: minutes last
4: different.
3: Night.
4: No. That is different.
45: No.
4: We're talking
3: Lucas,
4: about...
3: Are you on Sean's side here?
4: We're talking about running.
45: Yeah, Sean would beat you.
3: Oh, no. We can have a race anytime. We can wait till the Grand Blue Mile next year.
4: Larry tweets it, and Lucas is not beating the Freeze. No chance.
45: Oh, people always want to doubt my athletic ability. People always doubt it. Sean does it the first time that he ever met me. Connor doesn't think I have that athletic type. People just don't realize
3: that I am
45: an athletic god.
4: Except with your shoulder and plantar fasciitis. We are talking about a Little League World Series player.
3: I heard Little League World Series, and I was like, Lucas is an athlete.
4: State champion.
3: Recruited
4: right down
3: by
4: here.
3: Ben Jacobson until Xavier Foster put his, you know.
45: People like to doubt me.
4: I love being doubted. I love being doubted. It's part of what, you know, me. It's why I like being a White Sox fan. They're always doubted.
45: Yeah, you take it personally more. You take it more personally than anybody else does when you get doubted, though.
4: I do. I like write
45: okay,
4: it down.
45: Speaking of the White Sox, going back to the one of the thing Jack Smelling Salts tweets in, he says he loves it. Sean celebrates a small victory for his favorite baseball team, and Lucas says it's annoying. No. That is not what I'm saying. It is the over-the-topness that Sean does that pushes people against it.
4: You see the photo I posted over the
45: Sean
4: break?
45: Sean can celebrate.
4: You see the photo I posted over the break?
45: No.
4: Miles is out at the park today wearing his White Sox gear. That's what I like to see out of my
45: what
4: kid.
45: What park? At Principal Park?
4: No. Kaylee took him to a park to play and roll around or do whatever. But he's rocking the colors.
45: Oh, that's what you
4: he's
45: like to see.
4: He's rocking the colors.
45: You definitely put him in it.
4: I did not. Kaylee did. She knows how important today is. She knows what this series means to me.
45: It's because it's all you talked about for the last 3 days, isn't it?
4: To be fair, I woke up this morning, and when I got back from Farrell's, I walked in and I said, it's Sox-Cubs weekend. I walked in and I was like, we're at war. We're at war the next 3 days. She said I was out of control. I need to calm down. And I said, absolutely not. these games mean everything.
3: You don't save the war thing for the playoffs?
45: You're such a...
4: No. They don't play the Cubs in the playoffs. This is it. This is what we got.
45: Such a little
4: six
45: brother.
4: Games. What, is that a little brother?
45: Brother mindset.
4: Why? Because I'm excited for a rivalry game?
45: Because you just said this is war. You just said Kaylee knows just how much this means to you. And it's very clear that the Crosstown Classic means a lot more to the White Sox than it does to the Cubs.
4: Oh, don't play this crap. Don't play this crap.
3: We're not worried about the White Sox.
4: Don't do this. This topic will, it drives me nuts.
3: It's our third biggest rival on the schedule.
4: But you said that they're a rival, Connor. You said that they're a rival, and that's what I care about. You said, because Cubs fans, for whatever reason, try to be like, oh, they try to downplay this whole thing and that, oh, the series against, like, we really don't care. It's just another three games to us. But yet, White Sox fans used to get off their high horse. This is middle of the May. They haven't done anything yet. They've won a couple games. They get all worked up because all of a sudden White Sox fans start chirping a little bit. It drives me nuts that Cubs fans say that they don't care about this series. Drives me nuts because it's not true. It just isn't true. Maybe here in the state of Iowa, and that's just an argument that I might not win, but I can tell you flat out growing up, oh, Cubs fans care. Oh, they care a lot. I lived in this. I grew up in it. They care. I hate that argument.
45: It's not that Cubs fans are going after the White Sox. The White Sox are playing really good baseball in May, and now the Cubs are going, oh, hold on, it's only May. Okay, it's only May. No, it's the way in which you guys celebrate, in which you're not celebrating amongst yourselves. You're doing the whole celebratory. Look at us, guys. Everybody else in baseball, look at us. Look at our team. Look at us go. Look at us roll. Everybody going.
4: I would.
45: Because that's especially how you do it. That is how you celebrate.
4: I would argue on this.
45: Everyone to know just how good the White Sox are. You're wearing your White Sox jersey today. This is how you wanted to start the show. You started your morning by saying, we are at war today. You said just how much this series mean to you. You want everybody around you to know that the White Sox are good right now. That is what pushes people's buttons.
4: What's wrong with that, though? They're playing good baseball.
45: But then, because you asked why, here's why. Because then, when people do come back at you and be like, okay, you're one game above 500, then White Sox fans will spin it into, what, we can't celebrate now? What, we can't do that? When you're outwardly celebrating for the attention, and then when people come back at you...
4: Because I don't think it's an attention thing. I really don't. I think it's... For the first time, the fan base is more celebrating within themselves that, man, we can take pride in what our baseball team's doing for the first time in years. I don't think because there's no expectations with this. This isn't like, oh, get on the fast track to the World Series. Like, no, that's not happening at all. They're just the Sox are one game above 500. I think, like, if your team sucked, and I mean sucked and was in a complete embarrassment for four straight years and got made fun of constantly, if you started to sniff a little bit of success within the fan base, wouldn't you be a little happy? Wouldn't you be like, man, this is a lot of fun. This is what this whole thing is supposed to be about. This is the joy of having a competitive baseball team. And at least while they're competitive, we can enjoy it. Like, that's how I'm looking at it. Yes, am I boisterous? Yes, because I love the game of baseball. And like I told you to start the show, I've hated the last 4 years. I've hated the last 4 years because the sport that I love, what I do on a nightly basis from April through September is watch baseball. And I haven't been really able to do that the last 4 years because it sucked. And it has, it's made me angry. And so now I have my nights based around a baseball game again, and it feels nice and it feels good. And yes, I get up for this series because this series growing up for me was life or death. And that might be crazy for people to hear, but that's what this was for me. And I still love everything about this series and this rivalry. And yes, it is a rivalry. I'm telling you it is. There will be multiple fights at the stadium.
5: It's not. Tonight.
4: I'm just saying, like, I am enjoying what I'm watching. And I'm sorry if fans are like,
5: well, it's an, say that
4: I'm, you're not. I'm sorry if listeners are like, well, it's annoying to hear him talk about this, or it's annoying because White Sox fans were happy. I really don't care. I am loving every second of this because
5: you do care.
4: What? No, I really don't.
5: Yes, you do.
3: You care so much.
5: Yes, you so do. Much. You care so much.
4: About what?
3: Lucas, I'm seeing what you were saying earlier about how Sean gets when the White Sox
5: yes.
3: are too. I get what you're saying now. I'm back on your side.
5: You so care. You so care. Because, Sean, that entire soliloquy that you just did, and you're talking about how, okay, all I just love that the White Sox are over 500, and there's nothing wrong with that. And, yes, you should outwardly cheer for that. Yes, you absolutely should. But then when you do outwardly cheer for it, and like I said, you're telling everybody and you want everybody to know that the White Sox are a game over 500, and then other fan bases will go, okay, yeah, congrats, but you're just a game over 500. Then it's the White Sox. Oh, now we can't celebrate anymore. Now we can't do it. But the last 4 years have been so bad, and now we just have our 1 year. We can't celebrate it anymore. No, people didn't say that. People didn't say that you can't celebrate it. They can't. They're just keeping you in check that you're one game over 500.
4: Now, see, here's what will happen. They'll get swept by the Cubs this weekend, and then we don't have to talk about it anymore.
5: Okay, here it is.
4: You're going to ruin my fun.
3: I'm game with that.
4: And here's the thing. Bussy's
5: always
4: trying,
5: my fault.
4: Alec Bussy's trying to pop off on me on a text message right now saying that I'm lying, that Cubs fans don't care about this series as much as Sox fans. I'll give him that. Cubs fans don't care as much about this series as White Sox fans, but they care. To say that they don't care and they don't look into it, that's just ignorant and irresponsible to say.
3: I want that little cup, the little clear cup.
4: Cubs fans do care. They might not care as much as White Sox fans because, yes, White Sox fans have a chip on their shoulder. I've talked about this for years about how they get treated in the city and everything like that. And I'm not mad about it. I understand why. But they do care. They might not care as much, but they do care.
3: To put it into racing terms for the people out there.
4: God, that stuff pisses me
3: off.
4: It's
3: like being first in practice.
4: Like, I get real worked up about this.
3: Doesn't really count for anything. Just, beating the White Sox.
4: It's irresponsible and ignorant.
5: Hey, did you see AJ's tweet?
4: No.
5: Lucas skillfully pushing Sean's buttons. Oh, I knew exactly what I was doing, AJ.
4: I'm sweating right now. I'm sweating.
5: I know. I barely had to do anything.
4: Derek says, as a White Sox fan with plenty of friends who are Cubs fans, I can attest the Cubs fans do care. They get ticked off if the White Sox win. It's a big weekend. Go Sox.
5: I did say it's a big rivalry. I did say it's the Cubs' second biggest rival. It is.
45: But it's not. That doesn't change the fact that this weekend means a lot more to the White Sox than it does to the Cubs.
4: Absolutely. No, I know it does.
5: Yeah, but you tried to call blasphemy on me when I first started. You're trying to say that I'm saying that, oh, it's not a rivalry. I didn't say that. Let's go into the abyss.
4: Let's go to the phones here. 515-284-5966. Let's go to Moose. What's up, Moose?
6: Hey, guys. Hey, Sean, I don't mean to dog you, but Go Cubs, go. I hope I'll be celebrating as much as Derek does when he calls in on a Friday afternoon this weekend. Go Hawks.
4: That's good. Hey, it's all fun, Moose. It's a rivalry, man. It's all good. You can give me crap. It's all good, man. I'm good with it.
6: Have a good weekend, guys.
4: Yep, we'll see you, buddy. Always good hearing from you. Hey, just a little that.
5: Connor,
4: good with that.
5: I appreciate how Sean likes to say that he doesn't care how other people view him. I mean, he doesn't care when people clap back. He absolutely so cares.
4: I get spiteful, though, because I remember it.
3: Yeah, and you're sitting here waiting for, I gotta figure out if this guy cares about the Sox, if this Cubs fan over here.
5: Like, for example, something that happened earlier this week, when the White Sox got to 500, and then somebody like a White Sox, celebratory about it, and I don't think that the way that this Sox fan was celebrating was celebratory, and then somebody claps back by saying, I've never seen somebody throw a victory parade in May before.
4: It was a Chicago Sun-Times writer.
5: Got Sean so mad. Listen to him now. Listen to him now, Connor. He's so mad about it.
3: Oh, yeah. No, this is, it might be, is it the White Sox Super Bowl?
4: Yes. Yes, it is.
3: Okay. All right.
5: Yes. 100%.
4: I love Bussy's like, you just admitted that you're little brother. Yes, I've admitted plenty of times that it's not a big brother, little brother thing. If you're a White Sox fan and you don't think that you're little brother, then you're an idiot. You're a flat out idiot.
3: Don't call listeners idiots, John.
4: No, I'm saying our morning show host.
5: Yeah, Sean. Oh, okay. Oh, I agree. He's an idiot.
3: Do you think he knows the Colorado Avalanche's colors?
4: Alec?
3: Yeah.
4: Maybe.
3: Don't give him any hints.
4: Let's go back to the phones here. 515-284-5966. What's up, Ross? How are you? Happy Friday, sir.
7: Happy Friday. What a beautiful day. Love the passion, Sean. Have you thought about joining in being a Cyclone fan? Because this is the crap we got to deal with from the Hawkeye fans every time we beat them.
4: See, I made this relatable earlier.
7: It doesn't matter. It only matters when we lose. You know, we're way better, but we still lose all the time, 4 years in a row now. So, like, this is Cyhawk all over again. Typical Lucas being like that, but a little disappointed in hockey Connor Ferguson over there. So I don't even know what his team is. I hope the Stars. Is it the Stars?
3: It's the
7: Wild,
3: Stars.
7: Whatever they are.
4: No, it's Stars. It's the Stars.
7: Every game.
4: But Ross, we're not worried about the Stars. We're
3: not worried.
7: Yeah, no, I mean, the White Sox, I did learn one thing. 500 baseball is competitive. Iowa State's competitive every year. So
4: there you go.
7: You should be a Cyclone fan, man. So, but keep up the passion. No one cares about the White Sox, but we love the passion.
4: Thanks, buddy. And that's why I know. I know that there's a small percentage. I'm just passionate.
3: Should we fire up on the clock?
5: What? No, we don't have time.
3: We don't have much time. I've been trying to say that for 7 minutes.
5: Moving it to four.
4: Okay.
5: Well, I can't see the phone lines. I can't see that.
3: No, you're good.
5: Trevor tweets in, I feel like if Lucas were to behave like this in the South Side, he would have gotten socked in the face. Just to be clear, I have nothing against the White Sox. I actually really enjoy cheering for the White Sox. I really do. They're a fun team to watch this season. They're a lot of fun. Like, Sammy A, their leadoff batter,
4: Sam Ananachi,
5: just gets
4: baby.
5: On base, and he's a pure hustle guy. How can you not love what Moon has done so far this season? I think Colson Montgomery is going to be really, really, really good. They have a freaking Savannah Bananas player as their starting center fielder somehow. Vargas, who looked like the most miserable man in the world after he was traded to the White Sox from the Dodgers, has actually put together a pretty decent season for the White Sox. Their starting pitching staff has looked really good so far this season, outside of Shane Smith, who's hurt in AAA. The White Sox are actually, I really enjoy watching the White Sox, but what I enjoy even more is pissing Sean off.
4: And it works. I'm not hard to tick off. I'm not. I'm very easy. There's a select few that know exactly how to do it, and Lucas, you're easily one of them.
5: I implore listeners, don't think that Sean and I actually hate each other and we're actually debating on this. I just know exactly what it takes to get him going.
4: I know. I'm sweating here. 515-284-5966. Let's go out to Urbandale. That's where Jim is. What's up, Jim?
8: Hey, guys. How's it going?
4: It's good. It's good. What do you got for us today?
8: Well, I just called to just ask Lucas, really try to lay it back on pushing your buttons. You know, I'm just listening. I can feel it. And then, I don't know, about 5 minutes ago, this whole thing, I just started laughing out loud. Thank God I wasn't around too many people. But, yeah, I love listening to you guys. Great show.
4: Thanks, Jim.
8: Just call and give you guys a shout out.
4: Oh, shout out to us. All right, appreciate it, Jim. Thanks, buddy.
3: Thanks for coming on.
4: Have a good weekend. Look at that. Shout outs.
3: I asked if he wanted to go on air, and he was like, yeah, okay. But if he hadn't, my message would have been, hey, someone just called in and said, Lucas, stop pushing Sean's buttons.
5: He said stop, but then he said, like, 5 minutes later, he was laughing about it.
3: Yes, he did. He did give you the win at the end.
4: Oh, good stuff. Good stuff.
5: Sean, I'm never not going to push your buttons.
4: No, listen, I'm all for it. I'm okay. I can wear it. I'm a passionate person. I'm a passionate person with a lot of things in my life. When it comes to the Sox, that's a pressure point for me. It's a pressure point. It always has been, and it always will be, no matter how much I know people care or do not care. It'll always be a pressure point for me. All right, your chance to try and win $1,000. 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
24: There will be plenty of sunshine through the afternoon. Temperatures will be rising into the 80s. It will be breezy and humid. We are going to have thunderstorms developing this evening, and some storms could be strong with damaging winds, hail, and heavy rain. Storms will wind down later tonight, and we will have a dry, warm day tomorrow with another round of storms tomorrow night. That's your latest Weather First forecast.
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0: Sean Roberts, Lucas Strain, Connor Ferguson with you until 5 o'clock this evening. What's going on with Bill's phone, Connor?
1: It's not connecting to it. I'm going to try a different line.
0: All right, try a different line. We're waiting to get Bill Seals on here from CycloneReport.com. Again, on three. If you haven't heard, and we talked to John Leo, Iowa baseball play-by-play voice back in hour number one, but if you haven't heard by now, the Iowa game at Principal Park got moved up to 5 o'clock this evening. John joined us at 2:30. He was supposed to join us in studio today, but because that game got moved up to 5 o'clock, he had to do it over the phone. But again, if you're looking to go to the Iowa game this evening down at Principal Park, it has been moved up to 5 o'clock. Donnie tweets in, us White Sox fans are celebrating so much because we can actually watch the games this year. See, Lucas? Look at that.
2: There's absolutely nothing wrong with the way you're celebrating. It's just entirely a way, my entire line of statements was just to piss Sean off.
0: Yeah. Also, over the break, my headphones broke. I don't know how it happened.
2: You got that angry, you broke your headphones.
0: I broke my... Look at it. It's dangling off the...
2: You broke your headphone.
0: I got that angry. I wasn't angry,
2: Sean.
0: Though. I wasn't angry. But yeah, it was a... it's been... I told Connor over the break, I was like, I'm just extremely passionate about certain things in my life. This just happens to be one of them. And it turns out to be sometimes good radio. Some people are probably annoyed by it, but I get very passionate when it comes to certain things in life. And the Sox just happen to be one of it. All right, we're joined now by Bill Seal, CycloneReport.com, and on three. What's up, Bill? How are you, sir?
3: I'm doing great. Appreciate you guys having me on.
0: Absolutely, absolutely. So I don't know if you happened to listen yesterday, Bill, but we had TJ Otzelberger on the show. And we
3: great stuff.
0: Yeah, thank you. And so then you must have heard, we asked him who would be his starting five under, like, since his tenure. And he went Taemin Lipsey. He had Joshua Jefferson, Isaiah Brockington. He had Blake Buchanan. And then he had Milan Manchilovich, and he had Curtis Jones as the one guy coming off the bench. More of a, like, an extra credit question. Who would your top five be, or your starting five be under TJ's tenure?
3: Well, who am I to go against the architect of that whole thing? you know, I actually would probably agree with TJ on that. I think that you can't throw out that obviously there's recency bias with things like this, but it's hard to throw out any of Taemin, Milan, or Joshua and just what they meant to the program and over multiple years. You know, and a lot of what they had to do early in the tenure, they had to go transfer portal route. And the timing of Isaiah Brockington and getting him in there was huge. As TJ said, he kind of got the ball rolling for what the program has become. Hard to argue against that. But the Buchanan one, that was kind of interesting. I mean,
0: yeah.
3: He's had so many big men, and they've all been, seems like they've given a little bit different things to the program. You know, Robert Jones was a fan favorite for so many years. You know, Hassan Ward was one of the best athletes, I think. You know, you could make a case maybe for Hassan to be in there, and he's had some good big men that all come out of the portal. But yeah, it was interesting that Buchanan was on the list as you look back. And you know, the sixth man, that was a nice touch at the end, getting him to go there. And no surprise, it's Curtis Jones and what he gave to the program. And he could have been one of those starters, but you know, circumstances were that he was the first guy off the bench.
2: Add another person in off the bench. Bill, in TJ's tenure, who's somebody that you would stick your mind to? Maybe somebody like Keyshawn Gilbert? Who do you think of for another person to come off the bench to fill out that rotation?
3: Oh, gosh. You know, Gabe Kalscher, I really liked his game and what he provided on both ends of the floor, I think was really good. You know, certainly Keyshawn Gilbert, he's another one. He didn't really come off the bench during his time in Ames, but if you're putting together a, you know, a fantasy lineup of TJ era Cyclones, you've got to have Keyshawn on that list. But there's been just so many, over the first couple years and, you know, guys that they got out of the portal that really helped them kind of get things going, you know, Jazz Kuntz, he was another that they got early on out of Washington State, came in and really gave them something. So you could have a number of guys, I think, on this fantasy lineup.
0: Bill Seal, CycloneReport.com, joining us here on a Good Vibes Friday on the Iowa Sports Radio Network. Bill, I don't know if you saw this video that has kind of surfaced today and yesterday with Matt Campbell doing another interview. Yep. What do you make of all this stuff? Because it just seems like every time he does one of these interviews, Iowa State fans get extremely worked up. And sometimes I'm like, yes, rightfully so. Sometimes I'm like, maybe we're going over the top a little bit here. Just your thoughts on the way that Cyclone fans are kind of reacting to some of these Campbell interviews.
3: Yeah, I mean, I had it linked up on our board yesterday too. It's off the Andy and Ari show yeah. that are on three. But yeah, it seems to always elicit several responses. And you know, this time of year too, guys. I mean, it's the middle of May. There's just not a whole lot going on, really. This is kind of one of the few down times that we have here anymore. So I think when something like this pops up, It's going to elicit a lot of responses. This is what people are talking about. There's nothing else to talk about, really. We'll have the tailgate tour next week. That'll kind of start steering people another direction. But yeah, I mean, it's always interesting to me. I guess I don't really care too much about the Penn State portion of it and the 2026 Nittany Lions. Doesn't really pertain to me. What I always do find of interest is when you try to put the timelines together here and how that thing played out in with his going to Penn State, the rapid hiring of Jimmy Rogers, Taylor Mauser being passed over as a head coach and then the mass exodus of players. You always wonder, well, if they would have hired Mauser, how many of those guys would stay? And I don't know that you could really, I don't think that Mauser was ever really a consideration, to be honest. And for Matt to think that he was going to be, what Jamie Pollard has shown in the last several years is he wants guys that are head coaches at other levels. And he hires them in, especially in these big sports. And I think that was always going to be the case for football. It wasn't going to be an OC in waiting. And a guy, yeah, granted, he had been at Iowa State for all of Matt's tenure, but he'd only been the OC for, what, one season? And now all of a sudden he's the coach in waiting. And I can't really wrap my mind around how that was a reality for them. And then it being used as or framed as like, well, when Iowa State went in another direction. Well, yeah, I guess they went into another direction. They didn't bring a Matt disciple in as the head coach. So then, you know, you're going to go take as many Iowa State players as you can when they went another direction. So, but yeah, I mean, it just seems like there's a lot of these. There was another one, I think, was it a CBS Sports guy, I think, had him on a couple weeks yeah. ago. A Yahoo guy, maybe, I believe. I've watched them, and I've tried to just kind of pull tidbits out of those as far as how that, you know, how that transition was handled and so many players leaving the program.
2: The way that Campbell has kind of been talking about the program since he's left is kind of making some Iowa State fans pretty upset with him. Do you think that the way that he has been viewed is not only changed from when he took the coaching job, but from then to now, and how is he going to be remembered even a year from now, 5 years from now? What do you think it's going to take for Iowa State fans to, not all of them have, you know, turned against Matt Campbell, but certainly some of them. What do you think it's going to take for Iowa State fans to, you know, try kind of put that aside and truly remember him as the greatest coach their program's ever had?
3: Well, I think time. It's going to take time. You know, and I think too, success for Jimmy Rogers. If he can come out and keep the ball rolling and this stays a program that's very successful and a contender in the Big 12, I think that's probably good for Matt Campbell as well. You know, if Jimmy Rogers comes out and they really struggle, everybody's going to point out all the transfers, everybody that left to go to Penn State, everywhere else. And if the program struggles, then they're going to point at Matt Campbell, I think, obviously, and the way things played out there. So I think number one would be time, where we're talking, you know, 5-10 years down the road, he could come back, and the opinions are probably a lot different than they are right now on May 15th after all of these interviews that everybody's been getting forced down their throats. So I think that, and then if Jimmy can just keep the ball rolling and there's no drop-off, then probably not as much animosity towards Matt's direction there.
0: Bill Seals, CycloneReport.com. Bill, anything on the recruiting front that Cyclone fans need to be looking out for?
3: Well, I'll start with basketball. This is kind of an exciting weekend where that goes. You're going to see posts all over social media. You know, the who's who of head coaches around the country are all out at the Nike EYBL in Memphis this weekend. From what I am, well, TJ told you yesterday he was heading down to Memphis, so he's going to be one of those head coaches. And you think a number of his staff members will be down there as well. The Adidas 3SSB or 3-Stripe Tour, that's out in Indiana. Babacar Ann, he's a Minnesota prospect in that 2027 class as well. I would imagine Iowa State will have a representative out there as well to watch him. So, you know, lots to cover there. I'll be going down to Kansas City next weekend for the EYBL tour stop down there. Usually try to get down there once a year. You know, that team hero, the squad with Donovan Davis on it. Jack Conan, he's another one on that team that's getting heavy Iowa State consideration. And, you know, an in-state guy, too. Josiah Harrington, he's playing for the Brad Beal Elite team down there as well. So a lot's happening. You know, the high school basketball recruiting has really picked up now this live period with all the coaches out. As far as football goes, Iowa State did lose one commitment earlier this week with Keaton Wallen flipping to Wisconsin. So an in-state guy, I think it was when they got him, I think there was the thought that they were really going to have to recruit him to stay in the class with the Badgers kind of out there lurking. The official visits, though, they'll get started actually 2 weeks from right now will be the big recruiting weekend for football. If you go to Cyclone Report, you'll see all the visits, the visitors listed on that, and you'll see that that's the priority weekend right now. They're going to try to make hay with that group of visitors that are coming in, and I think we'll see some more commits start to fill out this class in the days and weeks following that one.
2: All right, Bill, before we let you go, you've got to be pretty happy your Colorado Avalanche make their way back into the Western Conference Finals. How are we feeling, Bill?
3: I'm good. You know, I did kind of feel bad for you know, Trent Condon a little bit. I didn't realize how big of a Minnesota Wild fan that he was. I kind of felt a little sheepish with all my social media posts, but you know, he's a Minnesota sports fan. He's kind of used to being disappointed in postseasons. But you know, it's exciting. They were able to get through that. They'll have a week off now. Well, pretty much a week off. Wednesday to Wednesday, they'll get started in the finals and get some guys rested up and healthy. And I like their chances to get to the Cup Finals at Carolina. That'll be would be quite a matchup if they can get that far.
1: Hey, Bill, Connor here. Lucas referred to himself as Mr. Hockey on the show. I just noticed he didn't ask you about the latest on Cale Makar leaving the game last night or two nights ago. Pretty big injury news for you guys. Could change the series. What's the latest on him?
3: Well, you know, I don't you probably follow that stuff as much as I do. Well, I get, you know, you Connor, and then Mr. Hockey, Lucas. But yeah, I mean, time is a big deal with that. What was it, an arm injury, something that got crashed into the boards? So we'll hope with a week off here that he can get out there and go. You know, the situation is going to call on him to get out there and play if at all possible. I think you'll see him out there.
0: And don't forget the A's, still one game up in the AL West, still in first place. So, Bill, we're every Friday that we have you on, as long as the A's are in first place, we're going to bring them up, all right?
3: That's good. That's good. It was a rough one to the Cardinals yesterday. You know, them trading Mason Miller last season.
0: Yeah.
3: And, you know, they have a closer by committee, and I think it's cost them a couple.

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25: Lucas Rain, Connor Ferguson with you until 5 o'clock this evening. It is time to face off.
26: Sean and Lucas, the Cubs and White Sox play this weekend is the best interleague rivalry in Major League Baseball.
25: I'll let Lucas answer first.
27: I think we're all going to have bias behind it. I think the Subway Series is the biggest, and I think it's just the size of the teams.

0: in the fact that both teams have been relevant for quite a while, I think the Subway Series, the Yankees and the Mets, is the biggest interleague rivalry in all of baseball.
1: Connor, what do you think biggest interleague rivalry is?
2: So I can't put Cubs Guardians above Cubs White Sox. Set the rule here.
1: If that's what you would like to pick, I think that's incredibly wrong.
2: I would go Cubs White Sox.
0: His opinion.
1: Yeah, that's why. It's your opinion. You pick what you want to pick.
2: Nah, I'll stop doing the villain thing to screw with Sean.
1: I appreciate that, Connor. Thank you. Lucas is like, no.
2: Mets Yankees. Roar.
0: Push it.
2: Mets Yankees always in. Cubs White Sox is like this too. But every time they play, one of them is just in dismay, disarray. The season is over and the series is going to go poorly. It's never two behemoths facing each other. Not that Cubs White Sox is.
1: Well, right now it is.
2: Right, yeah, today? Yeah, Cubs White Sox.
1: It's not even behemoths. It's one's one game above 500 playing against the Cubs and
2: second place in the division, first place in the division. Basically,
1: there are two playoff teams.
2: Exactly.
1: Like, if you want to get technical, there are two playoff teams playing against each other. But I'm with you because usually it's. Because what was the stat, Lucas?
2: First time since 2008.
1: 2008?
2: That they played with winning records.
0: Outside of the COVID season.
1: So, like, it. For this specific series, it can be different. I think it's Cubs Sox, but I'm not going to hate on the Yankees Mets because the Yankees Mets played each other in the World Series. Like that, they played against each other in 2000 in the World Series.
0: Again, I think we have our fan bases behind it. I'm a Yankees fan, and Sean, you grew up in Chicago, so that's why I think that you think that it's the Cubs Sox because you've been in the city while that happens. Have you ever been in the city? Have you ever been in New York when the Yankees and the Mets are playing each other?
1: No.
0: So then, like, you just don't have that comparison.
1: Yeah,
0: you just don't. So we don't know what we don't know what New York is like when the Yankees and the Mets are facing one another, and it's a pretty similar thing. Where, you know, a majority of the people in Chicago were Cubs fans as opposed to Sox. It's the same thing over in New York where a majority of people are Yankees fans as opposed to the Mets. So it is the same type of big brother, little brother.
1: Yeah.
0: And I do think that the Yankees-Mets series is often more competitive than the Cubs-Sox. Because I think both of those teams are more in it.
1: Yeah,
0: are more chasing the ring.
1: And yeah,
0: than the
1: and
0: Cubs
1: I,
0: and the Sox.
1: I think both those organizations, they're in a big market and they act like they're in a big market, right? Like to your
0: yes.
1: point, like they're chasing rings and they're not afraid to spend money. Both organizations operate not exactly the same way, but try to act the same way, right? Where in Chicago, it's not like that at all. You know, you have one side of that. Will spend money when they feel like they need to. And you have another side that does not spend money. Let's go to the phones real quick here. 515-284-5966. Let's head up to Ames. That's where RJ is. What's up, RJ?
3: Hey guys, I'm going to have a take here. I don't know, you know, if you guys are going to like this or not, but I could literally not care less about interleague play. Like, could not care less. I think the MLB is a joke for trying to continue to like, push this as like a thing with switching to 15 and 15 and, you know, having interleague used to be, Sean, I'm about your age. I'm mm-hmm. sure you remember when it was actually a big deal when it happened first time in like 1998, when like teams did not play any other NL teams other than teams that like Cubs Sox or whatever. That was a big deal. This not a big deal anymore. In my opinion, I could not care less.
1: Thanks for the phone call, buddy. Appreciate it. Yeah, and we can maybe dive a little bit more on the flip side of the break here. But, that does it for hour number two here on a Good Vibes Friday. More to come here on Off the Bench with Sean and Lucas on KXNO and the Iowa Sports Radio Network.
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5: is still slow on eastbound I-80 in the work zone between Coral Ridge Avenue and First Avenue. It looks like we have a stalled vehicle now on northbound 218. near Melrose Avenue. It's on the right shoulder. Highway helper is on the scene. Everything else is looking pretty good. With your total traffic report for the corridor, I'm Tim Weiland.
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30: Yeah! 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
4: Third and final hour here on a Good Vibes Friday. 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Coming up here at 4:30, professional sports bettor Rob Donaldson will join the show. 4:45, What's in Lucas's Notebook, brought to you by Unjuiced. We have Connor's Power Play and my bookmark. If you missed any part of the show, we talked to John Leo, Iowa baseball play-by-play voice, back in hour number one. That Iowa baseball game that is happening at Principal Park this evening. If you're just getting in your car, first pitch has been moved up to 5 o'clock. So if you plan on going to that game tonight, first pitch is now at 5 o'clock. And we had John Leo on the show earlier today. Last hour, we talked to Bill Seals, CycloneReport.com, and On3. Really good stuff from him. If you missed any part of the show, check it out on the podcast via the free, new and improved iHeartRadio app. Lucas, Bugsy wants to know, what flight are we taking that is so cheap out to Vegas? Because he wants us to DM it. We won't DM. We'll just tell you. The Allegiant flight, August 9th, heading out to Vegas. What, 9:44 takeoff, right?
31: Yeah, it's a little late.
4: It is a later one.
31: On the side of things, but it's the only flight that Allegiant does, and it's about $150 cheaper than the other flights you're going to find. So,
4: and it, at least how it was a couple days ago, it's wide open. Wide open.
31: It'll just be a cake snow flight. Just us.
4: Not a problem with that.
31: Yeah, but everyone's going to be back in regular seating, and Sean's going to be the only person up in first class.
4: Cyclone Kathy says, I'm really probably not getting anything with this extra legroom.
31: Yeah, you're just going to be in a different part of the plane.
4: That's fine. Hey, you know what? I paid for my privilege. I can walk all over the plane. I can do whatever I want. I'm like the guy from Semi-Pro, eating nachos front row. You bring those nachos from home? Yeah.
32: Yeah, what's wrong with that?
4: I have season tickets. I can do whatever I want. Gets mad because he didn't buy the nachos at the concession stand. Trying to run a business here.
31: So I got a question for you guys to see how things are running differently nowadays. So the reason I'm out and about, I'm doing the show from Dubuque, is because...
4: Live from Dubuque, it's Lucas Strain.
31: Live from Dubuque, it's Friday afternoon.
4: No, we should have got Big Voice Guy to do an intro for you.
31: Live from Dubuque.
4: Live from Dubuque. It's Lucas. Connor just has the sounder.
32: Follow him on Twitter at TheLucasStrain.
4: Follow him on Twitter at TheLucasStrain. Screw everybody else.
31: I don't know why you guys are hating on that, because you guys say my Twitter handle more than anybody else's.
32: If you guys want to follow the show, it's anyway. Off the Bench KX now.
4: There you go.
31: We say that one all the time, too. Right, to sit off the bench.
4: What's your question, Lucas?
31: I want to know, so his last day of school is today.
4: Okay.
31: Right? His last day of school was today, but he and his buddies were all going to stay at one friend's house last night. Like, everybody did that. Was that something? It's a school night. Now, granted, it's the last day of school, but they were all hanging out and it was a scheduled stay over. Is that something that you guys got to do in high school?
4: How do you want me to answer this?
32: A scheduled stay over.
4: A scheduled, let's spend the night with each other?
32: What? You're the one making it weird.
4: Okay. Well, I'm not making, no. This is,
31: that's not at all what I was implying.
4: Because you're in Dubuque for your girlfriend's brother's graduation, which is happening this weekend, right?
31: That's what I just said.
32: Okay. You just introduced him as he.
4: Okay.
32: It's good.
4: Okay, so they're doing... They had a sleepover last night to go into their last day
31: Okay, calling it a sleepover sounds like they're in fifth grade all over
4: but
31: again.
4: But that's what
32: stay over, that makes it worse.
4: No, a sleepover is what it's called. Let's call it what it is. It's a sleepover, Lucas.
31: All of the guys are staying over at one house. My question for you was, were you allowed to stay over at a friend's house on a school night?
4: No.
31: I was never getting that.
4: Not on a school. I also didn't care to.
32: I don't know. I think we probably did once or twice, but
4: like I
32: my parents knew like who I was with if I'd be good. So
31: the school's also doing this whole thing of like senior morning where they bring in this truck and every kid gets like a free coffee and they get a free treat and they go to a park together and all just hang out one final time in the morning before school. This is weird, right?
4: Before school? They had the park hang out before school? This is weird.
32: Yeah.
31: Maybe they got to skip like first and second period together, but so, this is weird.
32: What's wrong with like Friday or Saturday night?
4: No, well, okay, so because I'm not going to hate on the hangout sesh, I'm just more like the timing of the day because
31: skipping past the coffee truck part.
4: Let me go. Well, I'm a coffee guy, so I would have been like, yeah, this is nice. About time.
31: In high school?
4: No, I wasn't a coffee guy until I got to college. Especially when I got into the real world, I was like, now I get it. Now I get why so many people drink this stuff.
31: You're addicted.
4: Yeah, now I am. So back, I'm gonna rewind back to my senior year, 2007. Our last day, we got out of school at like 10:30 that day. 10:30, 12, because it was finals week. Like you got out during finals week. And then that last day, our high school put on like a picnic party hangout session at like 2 o'clock at one of the local big parks. And so it was the senior, like the school presented sponsor school meetup. Like you could go hang out with each other for quote unquote one last time. On your last day of school, but it wasn't at school or wasn't before school. Like you were done. You had already walked out of class for the final time. You walked out of school for the final time. And it was just like, hey, congratulations. Graduation's in a week. Hang out one more time. I'm happy that they have graduation the same weekend that they finished school. I didn't get that opportunity.
31: I think your side of things is weird. What day of the week was your ceremony?
4: Saturday.
31: Mine was on a weekday. Is that weird?
4: Yes.
32: Oh, I'd prefer that. We were watching the Indy 500 during my graduation. It was terrible.
4: We needed it, though. Like, I had... Our graduation was 3 hours long.
31: Well, yeah, okay, that's why. My graduation was 300.
4: We had finals. We had finals on a Friday. Then you went like an entire week, and then that next Friday we had graduation prep or graduation like rehearsal, and then the next day was graduation.
31: That's not the way we did it. We were going up on a Tuesday,
4: apparently. You guys are like, here's your diploma. Congratulations. Hope you enjoy the rest of your Tuesday night. You can make it to trivia still.
32: We did the same thing.
31: We partied it up on Wednesday.
4: You partied it up when we graduated.
31: Was it Wednesday or Thursday?
4: What did you party up with?
31: I was using a popular term there because you got to remember, Sean, we're still in baseball season.
4: Yeah.
31: So we didn't get any privileges like that.
4: Rings last forever.
31: I think the seniors, instead of just getting that day off for practice, we had to practice at like 1 o'clock.
4: Downside of being a baseball player.
31: Yeah, you don't in Iowa for sure.
32: But yeah, we had the same final schedule that you guys did, Sean. I think the last day there was like two slots. Everyone got out by 12:40 or something like that.
4: It was a great time. I remember vividly me walking out of the school for the final time. I didn't get sad though. Most things, usually I get emotional. Like that, I was like, I did not succeed here.
31: I did not out of here.
4: Academically, did not have success.
32: The keynote speaker at Grandview once a year, by the way, everybody.
4: No. That's not. No, I'm the, first of all, I'm the MC for the Athletic Awards night.
32: It's close
4: and
32: enough.
4: I did have success there. I'm here, aren't I? High school
31: academically,
4: at the time,
31: you had success?
4: In my broadcasting classes.
31: Would you call it success or skating by?
4: Broadcasting and communication classes, success. Everything else, absolutely skated by.
31: I wouldn't say success. I would say you did just enough. You did your job.
4: I appreciate it. I did my job. I ate some innings. I ate some innings, right? Like I was just in there. I had to wear a couple bombs. We're all good. But Derek tweets in, sounds like the school's turning these kids into elitist.
31: It seems like it.
32: Does sound like that.
4: Wow.
31: It is a private school.
4: Participation trophy type stuff.
31: It's a private school, so they do things a little differently here.
4: Oh, now everyone's going to get a little worked up. Way to go, Lucas. Now everyone's going to be like, oh, see these private schools.
31: Making jokes. Lucas is always cracking jokes.
32: That's why they had to get the coffee truck in the morning. They got to get their uniforms on.
31: Okay, so yesterday we had the NFL schedule release. We learned a couple of the games, but I thought we could go over some of the local teams, give our reactions to that. So, sorry, Sean, we're not going to break down the Giants.
4: That's a criminal out of you. How dare you? On a day like today where I'm passionate about my teams. I'm kidding.
31: 5 seconds. Did you even look at the Giants schedule?
4: Cowboys, opening night. That's what I care about. Sunday night football.
31: You don't even know. You didn't look at the schedule,
4: no,
31: did you?
4: No, I don't care.
31: It's the NFL.
4: I care. I got other things I'm worried about right now, okay? Crosstown Classic.
31: Connor, it's so Sean where he can only focus on one thing at a time.
32: I do get it because the only sport that stays relevant in the offseason is the NFL, and NFL fans are shocked when you're like, yeah, I barely looked at the Vikings schedule last night. I was playing hockey. My dad's
4: like, what's wrong with you
32: today? Yeah. I'm like, oh, I need to go look at this, I guess. Yeah.
4: Westwood One asked.
31: Good jobs.
4: So Westwood One sent an email asking if we wanted to broadcast the NFL schedule release. And I was like, that's a thing. Okay. I get it. That's cool. We would have had to have a producer. It would have had to been a live board op. Not swinging that.
31: It's like our job. It's like, go and look at the local teams, look at the schedule, give reactions to it. You go and watch the schedule release videos. Like, did you guys watch the Chargers? Did you watch the Chargers video?
4: I didn't watch the whole thing. I started watching it, and then I kept going.
32: I'm not a Halo guy. I looked up what their Diana Rossini joke was, and I saw that. So I got 1 minute through, and I was like, yeah.
4: For the people that didn't see the Rossini stuff, what happened, Lucas?
31: Basically, the Rossini stuff, because the Chargers do go to the Patriots, or they do host the Patriots this year. And they did like a racetrack type of thing. And basically, they were very subtle with the Rossini stuff. They said, next photo dump coming in 1 mile. Because like they were on a road, right? It was like a sign by the side of the road. So next photo dump comes in 1 mile, meaning all the photo dumps we keep getting every once in a while.
4: Yeah.
31: And then you got a notification, like a message request from the New York Post. That was it. They were very, very subtle about it. They did something at the end where they did turn the page on the screen, because that was the name of the album that Diana Russini created for Mike Vrabel following their four-game losing skid in Tennessee.
4: So it was subtle. Subtle.
31: They were very subtle about it.
4: They but they did it.
31: They did reference it.
4: They did reference it. Okay.
31: They did make some references to it. I just thought we could go through some of the local teams here and give some thoughts on the schedule. I want to start with the Bears. The reason I want to start with the Bears is because they have the toughest strength of schedule in the entire league. Their opponent's win percentage is 550.
4: So the Bears are going to, they start on the road against the Carolina Panthers. A lot of people thought they were going to start against the Seahawks. That didn't happen. But they get three at home after that.
31: So spiteful.
4: They get three at home after that. They get the Vikings, Eagles, and Jets. Now, the Jets, we don't know what that's going to look like. But the Vikings and Eagles, I mean, and starting the road on the Panthers, those are three tough games to start.
31: I mean, sure. I do. It is tough because Carolina is a team that made the playoffs a season ago. Minnesota is a divisional team.
4: Yeah.
31: It's a divisional game, even if the Vikings aren't supposed to be great next season. Of course, the Eagles, you know, how good are they going to be? They should be really good again. The Jets probably going to suck. So, I mean, yeah. The thing that stood out to me about the Bears' schedule is they had seven standalone games. That's what stood out to me. When you see the NFL, they are banking on the success that the Chicago Bears had last season. Now, it's not seven primetime games. It's seven standalone games. I think the Rams are the only team with seven primetime games. It's actually an NFL record. But the Bears have seven standalone games in which they're going to be the only one taking place at a time. So just some extra background on the Bears. Their DraftKings win total is over under 9.5 games. They are plus 320 to win the division. That's third best in the NFC North. I think the end of the season is where my focus went for the Bears. It's pretty rough because they go to Buffalo. That's a game on Saturday, by the way. Then they host the Packers on Christmas Day. They host the Lions, and they go on the road to the Vikings. So those last four games, the Bills, the Packers, the Lions, and the Vikings, two of those are playoff teams. Three of those we think are going to be pretty good because we think the Lions are going to bounce back. And then the last game is on the road against your divisional opponent in the last week of the season. So like, I do think the end of the Bears' schedule, I do think the end of the schedule is pretty difficult. That's the part of the schedule that really stood out to me.
4: Yeah, and same with me. Like the playing at Buffalo, and then like you've mentioned, you get the Packers at home on Christmas, which is the Netflix game. Then you get the Lions, and you finish on the road. And regardless, I think even if Minnesota, like we don't know what the Vikings are ultimately going to be, but I think when you play a division team, a division game on the road to wrap up your season, and who knows what that could look like. Like that, the Bears might need that with this strength of schedule. That could be a game where it's like, hey, we need to win this to get in as a wild card or whatever the case is. Like that's a tough place to try and win a football game.
31: And one note that I do think is kind of fun, if you look ahead to that week two matchup, the Bears against the Vikings, if Logan Jones is the starting center, that means we're going to have Logan Jones going up against Dominique Orange.
4: Oh, right off. Week two, right off the bat.
31: Week two, right into the season. That's if Logan Jones is the starting center, which I do think he's going to be. I know they brought in Bradbury.
4: I hope so. He's wearing 54.
31: But I do think he's going to be the starter.
4: He's wearing Urlacher's number. Come on.
31: Be the starter. But so I wanted to start with the Bears because they have the toughest strength of schedule in the NFL this season. Move ahead to the Packers here. And here we go. What do we always joke about with the Packers and their schedule? They're on the road to start the season every year. Seven out of the last 8 years, the Packers have started their season on the road.
4: Lucas, they're on
31: under
4: the
31: Matt
4: road.
31: LaFleur, they have started on the road.
4: They're on the road three out of the first four games.
31: Yes, they're on the road three out of the first four. They're on the road for each of their first two games. Their first home game isn't until week three of the season. Packers win total over under 10.5 games. They're plus 195 to win the division. That's the second best odds. So here's the thing. We talk about the road games to start the season. It pays off in the back end. It does, because four out of their last five are at home. And look at who they are playing at home. And remind yourself, what's Lambeau Field at the end of the season? It's the frozen tundra, mm-hmm, right? Mm-hmm. So here's their opponents. Here's some of their opponents at the end of the season that they're playing at home. In week 15, it's the Miami Dolphins, who won. We think are going to suck this season, and they play in Miami. So let's see. Dolphins going to struggle playing in December at Lambeau. Week 17, they're at home against the Texans. That's a Texas-based team. We don't know how good the Texans are going to be this season. Probably fringe playoff, but that's a dome team. I think they occasionally play with the roof open.
4: Yeah.
31: That's a Texas-based team that's going to be playing in Lambeau in December. And then week 18 is the Lions, a team who plays indoors all the time.
4: Texans are in
31: and
4: January,
31: they have to
4: close
31: too. The regular season.
4: Texans are in January. So both
31: It's in January. It gets over into January.
4: Texans and Lions will
31: week
4: both
31: 18,
4: be in January.
31: Last week of the regular season. Last week of the regular season, Detroit coming to Lambeau. So like the thing, you don't like starting the season on the road as much as the Packers have over the last couple of years, but when you're going to get those home games at the end of the season, it pays off. So that's the part that stuck out to me. It's the home, it's the road stuff at the beginning of the season, but then you get to play at home at the back half.
4: Yeah, I like the way the Packers ended the schedule though, playing those dome teams. And I know we just referenced it, but playing those dome teams in late December, early January, give me advantage Packers on those, especially a team that is competing for a playoff spot.
31: I mean, the Packers should be good this season. So you get that type of advantage, like it should welcome them. We'll just round out the NFC North for our local teams here, and then we'll head over and do the Chiefs. So the Vikings, welcome to the NFC North, Kyler Murray. First two games, Packers, then the Bears.
4: Right off the bat.
31: Welcome.
32: Not one schedule graphic posted by the Vikings features a quarterback.
4: For Murray?
32: Neither of them.
4: Neither?
32: Yeah.
31: Well, or nine.
32: Yeah, neither Kyler Murray nor J.J. McCarthy were on any of the scheduled release graphics.
4: Oh, no.
31: It's going to be Kyler.
32: Just means a competition. But
4: it'll be Murray. Man, that J.J.
32: Just make sure Call of Duty's not coming out mid-season.
4: J.J. had one year where he was nine. He was the guy. Minnesota's like,
31: Okay, he had maybe two games where he was nine. The rest of the games, he was J.J. McCarthy. And J.J. McCarthy is one of the worst quarterbacks these eyes have ever seen.
4: First game against the Bears last year, he was nine.
31: Strength of it, three of the final four games are at home. But what really stands out to the Vikings, look at this stretch in the middle of the season. So here we go. Look at the stretch here. They got to play the Bills at home on Monday Night Football. Then they go on the road to face the Packers. Then they face the 49ers in Monday Night Football in Mexico City. Now, this could be a good thing because that means the Vikings avoid going to Levi Stadium, and you can make all the Levi Stadium jokes you want about the health stuff. But the reason I say it's good is because the Vikings have never won at Levi Stadium.
32: No electromagnetic pulses.
4: Yeah, I was going to say, they still got the electrical field over there. Is that
31: Yes. Yeah, that's why I'm saying you can make all the jokes you want about the health status of Levi's at the practice facility. But so, again, this stretch of at home against the Bills, on the road against the Packers, at home against the Niners. That's three games. We keep going. At home against the Atlanta Falcons, a team that we think should be at least 500 this season. Yeah. They should be a decent squad. Then they play the Panthers at home. That's a team that made the playoffs last season. Then they go on the road to face the New England Patriots on Thursday Night Football, so on a short week. Oh, yeah, the Patriots, a team who just played in the Super Bowl. And then they come back home and face the Detroit Lions on Sunday Night Football.
4: That is
31: an incredible stretch of seven games in a row of pretty difficult competition for the Vikings.
4: Yeah, that's about as tough as a seven game stretch as you can have. Like that's brutal.
32: Oh joy.
31: It is. It just kind of lines Vikings up that everything's fans. Right in the middle. Connor, your thoughts on the Vikings schedule.
32: Lucas, I have an important question for you. The winning those five games at the end of last season to be the first spot out of the playoffs rather than like the eighth draft pick. Did that result in any of these games being on the schedule?
31: No, because they still finished last place in the division.
32: Did they?
31: Yeah.
32: I thought they finished. Yeah, you're right. You're right.
31: Did they? I don't think they passed Detroit.
32: I thought they might have passed Detroit. I think they passed Detroit at the end.
4: They're tied for last place.
32: Oh, we definitely won that tiebreaker. That's how it is.
4: How'd the standings finish? Chicago, Green Bay, Minnesota,
31: they did win
4: Detroit.
31: The tiebreaker.
4: Yeah. They had the same winning percentage.
32: It's more about the draft pick, but yeah. It's brutal. It stinks. I do kind of want Lucas to predict every NFL game this season and see what the records of the teams would be, because there's an awful lot of teams he's talking about that are expected to be over 500, and I don't know if the math checks out.
31: Math always checks out. It always checks out, Connor, don't you know? go over to the Chiefs here really quickly. ESPN's banking on the fact they better be crossing their fingers that Patrick Mahomes, his knee is going to be healthy for week one. Because otherwise, get ready for Justin Fields on Monday Night Football to start the season.
4: Against the Broncos, too. At home, KC, let's go.
31: The Chiefs are not playing on Christmas for the first time in 4 years. The betting favorite to win the AFC West, plus 160. They're at the Bills on Thanksgiving. I'm calling this one now. That's going to be the most watched game of the year.
4: Yeah, that's the night game, Thanksgiving. Oh, yeah. 720
31: Chiefs Bills.
4: Yep. Allen, Mahomes.
31: By the way, Jim Nance is pissed that game went over to NBC. He's pissed about it.
4: Now you're going to have Collinsworth. Now here's a guy. In Patrick Mahomes.
31: I think in November, December for the Chiefs, dude, they got to go on the road 3 straight weeks. There's no bye week mixed in there either. They're just on the road 3 weeks in a row. They go to Buffalo, to the Rams, to the Bengals.
4: Yeah, what? They got a tough stretch too.
31: Yeah, they do. Because then after those three road games, they're at home against the Patriots, at home against the Niners, then they're on the road against the Chargers.
4: And then they finish at home against the Raiders. That's a tough stretch too for the Chiefs.
31: It is. The Chiefs haven't won in Buffalo in the regular season since 2020. The Rams are supposed to be one of the favorites in the NFL this season. And Mahomes has never beaten the Bengals in Cincinnati in his entire career. So like that 3-game stretch, followed by the 3 games after that. That's not friendly for Kansas City. Denver, really quickly, did you guys see the start of their season? Did you see Colin Coward was putting out conspiracy theories about this?
4: No. What's Coward got with this?
31: Here's the Broncos' start to the season. They're at Kansas City for Monday Night Football. They're home against the Jaguars, team who made the playoffs last season. They're at home against the Rams for Sunday Night Football. They're on the road against the 49ers. They're on the road against the Chargers. They're at home against the Seahawks. 5 of their first 6 games are against teams who made the playoffs last year. The one that didn't make the playoffs, the Kansas City Chiefs.
4: This is it's a show-me stretch early on here for Sean Payton and the Broncos.
31: All right, there are 5 teams who have 0 primetime games this year. All right, Connor, Sean, it's time for the classic. Lucas is going to make you guys guess. Can you guess the 5 NFL teams who have 0 primetime games this season?
4: Panthers.
31: No.
4: Cardinals.
31: Cardinals are 1.
32: Okay.
4: All right, you got to get one here.
32: Jags.
31: The Jags are not.
4: Colts.
31: Yep. The Colts are not. They have a primetime game. Still got 4 to go.
32: Cardinals?
4: I said the
31: Cardinals. Sean got that one right.
4: Dolphins.
32: Oh, okay.
31: That is correct. That's 2.
4: Jets.
31: That's 3.
32: Oh, no. Sean's going to sweep the board on me here.
4: You got to get 4, right? 4 total?
32: 5 total.
4: 5 total, okay.
31: No, you got 2 more.
4: Connor, come on.
32: I'm trying to think of the teams. Washington? No, they got one. They got to have one.
31: Nope.
32: Titans?
31: You guys are struggling with this. What do you say?
4: Titans.
31: The Titans are team number 4. It's 2 years in a row they don't have a primetime game.
4: Bucks?
31: Cam Ward not getting the love.
4: Bucks.
31: No, the Bucks have Baker. They have a primetime
32: Saints.
31: Game.
32: Well, if Cam Ward would have stuck it out for the second half of the Pop-Tarts Bowl, I think he'd have a little bit more respect. Ravens?
4: Ooh.
31: Come on, they got Lamar Jackson and Derrick Henry. They're going to have primetime games.
4: Vikings?
31: Fernando.
4: Oh, the Raiders.
32: Okay. I missed the Raiders. I forgot they existed.
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4: Till 5 o'clock this evening. Hope everyone's Friday's off to a good start. If you're heading down to Principal Park for that Iowa baseball game tonight, first pitch got moved up to 5 o'clock. That's right, 5 o'clock. Trying to get ahead of the storms that are going to be coming here to Central Iowa later this evening. Let's get to our guest. Usually joins us at 2:30 each and every single Friday, but joining us today at 4:30 because we had John Leo on earlier in the show. Rob Donaldson, professional sports bettor. What's up, buddy? How are you?
33: Hey, man, I'm doing well. You know, obviously I work that 8:30 to 5-ish sort of window, and so you're catching me on the tail end on a Friday. I feel fantastic.
4: That a boy. Lucas is doing the show live from Dubuque today. So he's, yeah. So he's on location in Dubuque, aren't you, Lucas?
31: you're going to make Rob mad that I didn't drive through Cedar Rapids and say hi to him on my way.
33: Yeah, dude. I mean, are we going to be riverboat gambling later? Like, what's going on here?
31: Oh, our little brother's graduating high school. So we got to have a grad party, you know? We got to have a grad party. I'd make my way down to Davenport later tonight, so if I can.
4: Rob, let's get into it right away because we're short on time. But your thoughts on the Padres right now in Major League Baseball?
31: I told Sean I think they're falling off, and I need to know if you agree with me.
33: Yeah, no, the Padres are a fake team. Like, this was a team that was kind of built as a contender with every single piece that they have. But the truth is that they're lethargic, they're slow, they're extremely old. Great pitching, but that offense and that lineup is boom or bust. Home runs, or they're not scoring anything. And we're seeing that right now really kind of rear its ugly head. But yeah, and they bust a lot. I know that sounds like a crazy thing to say on air, but it's true.
4: I mean, we've said worse, Rob. It's okay.
33: Listen, and now I'm in that boat. I'm implicated. And yeah, the Padres, they are that bust heavy team.
4: A series that we've talked a lot about today because of just me being my favorite team. But Rob, as we've talked over the last couple of weeks, and it's like, man, follow this Sox team. They're playing really good baseball. Mm-hmm. Is it sustainable what you see from this team right now?
33: Talking about an all season long shot, and I've been kind of backing you on the fact that the White Sox are not hapless in that lineup anymore. That it's fake if you kind of look at the first month stats when everybody was hitting sub 230 and just extrapolating that to now. I mean, that's not a reality. There's a lot of young guys hitting the ball extremely well, and heck, even a guy like a Randall Grichuk, who they just pulled off the Yankees, who couldn't hit the broadside of the barn, is now hitting the home runs to left field. So I think, you know, in terms of the rotation isn't even featuring the guys that we thought it would, and a lot of guys are getting it done. There's players like Kyle Teal and Brooks Baldwin and Austin Hayes that are on the IL right now as well. So it's, theoretically speaking, only going to get better in terms of additions. And I think from that standpoint, the only kind of true concern is that bullpen. It is concerning. But I think from just the AL picture, a lot of teams are in that boat. So, yeah, I think the White Sox can continue to win games. And I kind of feel like they are the last year's A's of this year, where they're going to be competitive all the way through, but maybe not really kind of to the point of making the playoffs there.
31: Speaking of the A's, you know, they still have a one-game lead in the division right now over Seattle. And Seattle's who I want to talk about because this team, they're struggling. A team that made it to the ALCS a season ago. We know just how bad Cal Raleigh has been so far this season, but it's more than just him. They're a game below 500. Rob, in your eyes, what's going wrong with the Seattle Mariners so far this season?
33: Yeah, I think there's a number of different things you can point to, but one of the things that obviously has rang true for the Seattle Mariners over the years is, you know, elite level pitching. And to a degree, they have guys who are showing up and giving them quality outings. But, you know, recently, especially recently, that is, you know, Luis Castillo, I don't know. We'll see what's going on with him, but he's somebody that might even get kind of either dealt or pushed to the very back end of this rotation the way that he kind of is right now. They also have a guy in a Bryce Miller who we'll see how he comes back after two injuries that derailed the last two seasons for him. And, you know, ultimately, this is a team that in Seattle, when you're talking about that pitcher-friendly ballpark, the fact that you look at their offense and it's a lot of small ball-ish type of players and not really the great consistent hitting that you would expect is kind of looking at it on paper, especially with Cal Raleigh not playing the way that he should be playing. All of a sudden, Seattle is kind of this weird middle-ish team with no true identity because they don't have that elite pitching that they've had in years past. And I don't know where to really peg them. And we do know that this front office has gone out there and acquired pieces in the past. I think that's going to be that's something they have to do, especially again, when you look at the bullpen with Andrés Muñoz. He's been struggling like nobody else as well. So it's not just the rotation. It's everywhere for the pitching staff. And right now, that's kind of the main issue, I think, in Seattle.
31: All right, Rob, let's get into some of the games taking place tonight. It's the start of rivalry weekend for Major League Baseball. Some matchups make a lot of sense. Some of them don't. I want to start on the local front here. You're on the Twins money line tonight over the Milwaukee Brewers. Why is that?
33: Yeah, you know, the Twins are not a team to be ultimately excited about in the long term. That being said, you know, in this kind of pocket of play, they've rattled off six out of their last 10. They just came off a very good series against the Marlins. And it kind of feels like when they do have the capability from the pitching staff, whether it's, you know, the starter on the bump or an opener that can potentially give them some length and just kind of piece together that way, the Twins are very capable of beating some of the bigger dogs that they have to go up against. And with Joe Ryan on the bump tonight for the Twins going up against a Brewers lineup that has kind of been all over the place, it can feel a little bit anemic at times, or it can feel like he can score 10 runs on occasion. I feel like Joe Ryan is kind of the perfect counter for that sort of Brewers lineup. And again, the Twins in this little pocket of time are playing good ball. They're attracting a plus price tonight because of where their record currently stands and where the Brewers' record currently stands. I think this is one of the better value plays on the board here tonight.
4: Professional sports bettor Rob Donaldson joining us here on the Iowa Sports Radio Network. Rob, I know you don't have a bet on the game tonight, but if you had to lean on the Crosstown Classic between the Cubs and the White Sox this evening, who would you lean?
33: You know, it's an interesting matchup. And again, I think you look at Edward Cabrera, and as of late, he hasn't been the same Edward Cabrera that came out of the gates extremely hot. And that's kind of what we saw in Miami from him. He was a guy that can go out there and give you seven shutout innings, or he could go four innings with five earned runs. That's kind of just the boomer bust type of pitcher that he is. And again, you look at the White Sox lineup, the way that it's humming, it's hard for me to turn down that type of plus money, especially with Burke on the bump, who's been fantastic for the White Sox. I tend to think I would lean towards the White Sox on a betting front just from a value standpoint, but ultimately not enough conviction for me to actually throw some money down on those boys.
31: Well, my favorite team, their rival, the New York Mets, the Subway Series starts tonight. It's Schlittler against a former Yankee and Clay Holmes, converted starter once he went over to the Mets. But, Rob, two pretty good starting pitchers this season. You're on the over.
33: Exactly right. And this is kind of one of those spots where you just take the negative regression, because I think it's going to come for Clay Holmes. I think you look at the Mets bullpen as well. That could potentially be behind Clay Holmes if he starts off a little bit rough. And all of a sudden, we're talking about the Yankees opening the floodgates. But the interesting one here is Cam Schlittler, because, you know, I believe that Cam is a really good pitcher. But when we start hearing these, oh, he's in the Cy Young conversation, oh, he might be better than Paul Skeens, I saw on Twitter being talked about right now. And when that becomes the ultimate discourse, sometimes the guy who isn't that, and notably isn't that, but a very good player, sometimes comes a little bit back down to earth. We've seen this with Sonny Gray over past years as well. Very great start, sub 2 ERA, only to have some explosive months in the middle. And all of a sudden, it kind of shapes the perspective. Well, Cam Schlittler is a very young pitcher still, very talented pitcher, but it wouldn't surprise me in this kind of rivalry setting if all of a sudden the Mets are able to kind of jump on him for three or four runs.
4: All right, Rob, appreciate you hopping on with us and being flexible and coming on with us at 4:30 instead of your normal slot, 2:30. Have a good weekend, and we'll talk next week, sir.
33: Sounds good, brother. Enjoy the rest of your Friday.
4: Yep, appreciate it. Professional sports bettor Rob Donaldson joining us. 515-284-5966. When we get back, what's in Lucas's notebook, brought to you by Unjuiced, Connor's Power Play, and my bookmark, and we'll wrap up what has been a fun week here on Off the Bench and KXNO and the Iowa Sports Radio Network. 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
2: Thunderstorms will be developing and moving into the area after 8 o'clock this evening, with some storms that could be strong to severe. Rain will continue into tonight with temperatures falling back into the lower 60s. Skies will be partly sunny as we head throughout our Saturday. High temperatures in the middle 80s with storm chances later in the evening. And that was a check for the first forecast. I'm meteorologist Kason Frericks.
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0: the Iowa Sports Radio Network. Sean Roberts, Lucas Strain, Connor Ferguson with you for just a few more minutes here on a Good Vibes Friday.
1: So before we get to the notebook, power play, and bookmark, did you guys see the article that Ben Hutchins put out earlier today?
0: About the food? The food desert?
1: So Ben Hutchins listened back. He listened to the entire Matt Campbell conversation with Ari and Andy of On Three. And so Ben Hutchins went and found different parts of it. And this is one of the lines that Campbell said in the interview. Quote, "Hopefully the people in Ames, Iowa won't be mad I say this, but sometimes you felt like you were in a little bit of a food desert in Ames, Iowa. So number one, there's multiple options for dinner here. There's multiple places to go out to eat, and the food has been outstanding. I think the biggest win for the Campbell family is there's a Trader Joe's in town. So that's been a monumental win for the entire family. That won me big praise right away. So I'm thankful for Trader Joe's." He called Ames a food desert.
0: It's not going to sit very well.
1: It's not.
2: Man that doesn't know about Abelardo's.
0: There's
1: not a lot of places to go out to eat Ames, according to Matt Campbell.
0: They got the bee's knees. They got an Applebee's up there. We're good. Yeah, I was going to say, like, what does Happy Valley have?
1: Happy Valley?
2: I'll ask Mouse.
1: Is, like, what if the... It's so far away from everything.
2: Yeah, it's like the Lubbock of the Northeast.
1: Yes, that's the word I was looking for. Thank you.
0: Connor,
1: there's nothing around it.
0: Send a text to Mauser and just say, can you just, on the record, clarify.

0: high. What's the better food options in Happy Valley compared to Ames?
1: I got you. I'll let you know if he responds.
0: Now tell him.
2: Stay loyal.
0: Yeah, like tell him. Like we're gonna give these results.
2: Is this on the record?
0: It's on the record. Do you ever? No,
2: oh, man.
0: I don't. And here's the thing. I truly don't think like Campbell was like trying to take a dig at all. Like I truly think in his mind he's like he's catering to his Penn State fans.
2: He is. That's what all these responses are.
0: He's catering to his fan base. I just, like, there's plenty of food options up in Ames. There's plenty of food options up in Ames.
2: It's a food desert, according to Campbell. A food desert.
0: Shout out Benny Hutchins, man. That's good stuff.
2: Happy Valley is not a... They have a great football stadium, right? But Happy Valley is so desolate. It's so by
0: itself.
2: It's
0: a food mecca. It's the food mecca of the Midwest. It's not even the Midwest. So
2: for that to make Ames, Iowa look like a food desert, just how little did Matt Campbell get out of his house when he lived in Ames?
1: It is 56 minutes away from the legendary Port Royal Speedway.
0: Happy Valley?
1: Yeah, yeah.
0: I don't know what that is.
1: Good track up there. It's a good track in Pennsylvania.
0: NASCAR or dirt?
1: Dirt? Dirt track, yeah. Okay.
0: Dirt and beer.
1: Call it the Speed Palace.
2: Oh, it's so funny. Campbell just keeps saying things that make Iowa State fans mad.
0: We'll talk to Benny Hutchins on Monday. It'll be good. Be like, Ben, how'd you come up with this?
2: Ben, what's your favorite place to eat in Ames?
0: Yeah, well, so that's what we should do. We should dedicate a segment to listing off your favorite food places in Ames.
2: Cycling fans,
0: let it
2: rip. Wednesday? I think we're going to do this on Wednesday so that we can have two different favorite positions.
0: Yes.
1: We'd get to the end of the list in 35 minutes.
0: That's right.
2: According to Matt Campbell, it wouldn't even take that long.
1: That's right.
0: I think I read also he's a big fan of Trader Joe's.
2: Yeah. All right. What's in Lucas' notebook tonight? We got two NBA games. I'm going to take the Pistons +4.5. A little bit of a hedge spot because I did take a future on the Cavs to win the series. A little bit of a middle spot, so I hope Cleveland wins by 4 or less. I'm also going to take the Timberwolves +5.5 points tonight at home against the Spurs in game 6. A little bit of a middle spot because I have a multi-unit play on the Spurs to win the series. So I'm hoping the Spurs win by 5 or less points. That's it in the NBA to Major League Baseball. I have a bonus bet, so I'm using it on the Washington Nationals, their money line at home against the Orioles. I just don't think the Orioles are very good. Yankees, I cooked up a little parlay. Yankees money line, Ben Rice to get a hit, Schlittler over 5 strikeouts, so that gets you to +165. I'm on the A's money line tonight at home against the Giants. And then I do have a bet on the White Sox and the Cubs. Sean, I'm not betting on either side. I took a nerfy. I took the nerfy in the game. No run to score in the first inning. All right, that's what's in the notebook.
0: Connor, your power play for the weekend.
1: Guys, I have a problem. I'm addicted to this Buffalo Sabres money line.
0: I mean, it's not a problem.
1: 6-2.
2: And I'm addicted to betting the Buffalo Sabres.
1: Yeah. We might need to have an intervention on Monday.
0: All right. For my bookmark, I'm taking the White Sox. I'm riding the hot hand here. White Sox +4. Odds are -507. So I'm not making up a day here. I'm gonna try and go with what I think is a guarantee. Yeah. Push it into the weekend. White Sox +4. All right, that does it for our show today. We'll be back on Monday at 2. Everyone have a fun, safe weekend. We'll talk Monday. Peace.
3: Quick question. There is an accident reported now on northbound 380, just north of Forever Green Road. Now, it looks like something is blocked because traffic is backed up well south of Forever Green Road. We also have an accident in the left lane on northbound 380 at County Home Road. They do have a tow truck on the scene, and you're still heavy eastbound 380 between Coral Ridge Avenue and First Avenue. With your total traffic report for the corridor, I'm Tim Weiland.
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23: 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It's time for Overtime Iowa, the best of the day. From the first quarter with Heather Burnside and Alec Bussey, Miller and Condon, and off the bench with Sean Roberts and Lucas Strain. 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
24: Now it's Jordan Walker at the plate with the go-ahead run at second base.
25: Walker shoots one toward right, curling toward the line. That's down. That's going to score JJ. Cardinals have taken the lead. Walker with a double. Back-to-back hits on back-to-back pitches after a two-strike hit batsman. Unbelievable. The cardiac cards are at it again.
26: Welcome back into the first quarter on the Iowa Sports Radio Network. That was Jordan Walker's double yesterday afternoon to score Cardinals rookie second baseman J.J. Weatherholt. St. Louis beats the A's 5-4. Cardinals improved to 25-18 on the season and 15-8 on the road as Walker goes 2-for-5 with a double and a home run. He also sort of kind of robbed a home run in right field yesterday. It was kind of one of those deals where like a guy dives in the outfield and they don't really
27: need
26: to.
27: But he shouldn't have dived to make the catch
26: He was approaching the right field wall. The ball was probably going to go over it, but it was a short little wall. It was kind of a robbery. Anyway, Walker's now slashing .294 with a .396 on base percentage and a .409 slugging percentage. And that was the T-Mobile call of the day. Tyler, let's get into the sports six pack, my man.
27: Rip it.
28: I'm just watching the Dodgers game from yesterday, and there's a guy named Will Smith leading off. And if the media hasn't dubbed him the Fresh Prince of Bel-Air, I'm going to be very, very, very, very,
26: very
28: upset.
26: Good catcher for the Dodgers.
28: Very upset.
27: It's his first time ever. His first time ever hitting leadoff.
28: He's the Prince of Bel-Air.
27: He's played in 759 LA. Games, I think that just said.
28: Yeah.
27: Because we have Sports Center in front of us, and it just said.
28: Yes, you're watching the same thing.
27: Yeah, watching the same thing. Watching the same exact thing.
28: So I said, I'm moving with my aunts and my uncles to Dodgers Stadium. Ben McCollum continues to hint at trying to find a Hyde Major program to begin a home and home with. But he says it's hard. Why do you think it is hard for Iowa to schedule a home and home?
26: Yeah, so I think, first of all, for whatever reason, schools don't seem to be very willing to do the home-and-home thing, Trey.
27: Especially for basketball.
26: Yes, correct, for basketball.
27: Way harder.
26: But I also think that this seems to be connected to these premier neutral site games are a way for revenue and finances to be generated. Right. I don't know if you saw Matt Norlander this week.
27: No.
26: He, of course, is with CBS. He posted on Twitter that neutral site games can pay up to $500,000 or more per school for some of the premier ones.
27: Yeah.
26: So I think that is part that of it checks. Where a lot of schools would like to just, hey, we'll play you.
27: We'll play you, but let's just go to Vegas.
26: Or Kansas City or St. Louis or Chicago or whoever right. Iowa could be trying to get this home and home with. And I think that is as much of the details as it is anything. And I know for a fact that Iowa State, they're opening the season against Memphis in Sioux Falls at the Pentagon.
27: Yeah.
26: They are receiving a financial benefit for going up there. Now, theirs is not $500,000.
27: Iowa State received the financial benefit to go up last year.
26: $150,000.
27: Right.
26: Yeah.
27: Which isn't much, but still.
26: But it helps.
27: It helps.
26: And a lot of these schools are motivated, Trey, to be doing this because at least
27: they
26: with the game
27: the
26: contract that Iowa State signed with Memphis, and there's going to be more details coming about this on the Cyclone side of things on Sunday on a story at Cyclone Alert that I highly encourage people to go read.
27: Attaboy. Duly noted.
26: That the money that the Cyclones are getting, and I assume that this would work the same way if Iowa was to do a neutral site game, the money can be distributed through an MMR partner, multimedia rights partner.
27: Yeah.
26: Think Learfield or Playfly. And then that can be used as a way to distribute money to your athletes.
27: Right.
26: So that is why I think it's hard for Iowa.
27: So you're saying Iowa should take a page out of Iowa State's book and just ditch the home and home idea?
26: No, I'm not, because I like home and home.
27: I do too, but like it's so hard to find one in the world of, oh, hey, that's a great idea, but how much money am I going to get out of it? Like that's where it's just silly. Do you think it's a little bit of just Iowa being good as well?
26: Yeah, I mean, that's part of it, because
27: that was my personal thought. I was like, maybe it's just Iowa's too good. But then I was wait, it's 2026. Right.
26: Well, that's part of it, because Iowa probably doesn't want to schedule up to get a home and home with a program like Duke, for example, or Houston, who has been really good.
27: You realize how cool that'd be?
26: Yeah, because Iowa wants to be able to feel like they can at least win one of, if not both of the games if they schedule home and home.
27: Right.
26: But then you also can't schedule down and schedule a program like Boston College. No. It just sucks.
27: Because you have to go to Kotze Forum. I've called the game at Kotze Forum before.
26: Yeah.
27: Not great for basketball.
26: The Eagles are not a proud basketball program.
27: No, they are not.
28: It's almost like maybe we could do it for love of the game.
27: Baby?
28: No.
27: No way. No.
28: What are you talking about? Did you
27: that
28: see
27: was
28: that
27: so
28: pile of
27: 10
28: cash?
27: Years ago,
28: Did
27: Tyler.
28: You see that pile of cash at the front door? I'm taking that,
27: I'm
28: okay?
27: Taking that.
28: Along with my love of the game. You can have both. Two things can be true at once.
27: Fine.
28: Right, Bussie?
27: Nah.
26: It's always true.
28: Holistically
26: always.
28: Speaking. T.J. Otzelberger said he has not golfed around since taking over as Iowa State's head coach on off the bench yesterday. Is this the truth, or is he kind of messing with us a little bit?
26: Yeah, first of all, go and listen to T.J. Otzelberger's interview with Off the Bench. Sean and Lucas had a fun conversation with him. Informative conversation, but also a fun conversation. That is the dead truth, though, by the way. I have conversed with T.J. Otzelberger about his golf habits in the past. And he has been like, I don't golf.
27: Yeah.
26: He does lift.
27: He lifts.
26: He does not golf, which I feel like he'd hit the crap out of the golf ball, though.
27: If he gets a hold of one, yeah. Like, that's the thing. Like, you got it's all mechanics, but you add the strength into it, too. Oh, my.
26: Knowing the general location of his home, too, he could get a lot of practice.
27: Exactly.
26: On the golf course,
27: like,
26: if he wanted
27: to. I feel like Story County's, like, loaded with golf courses. Is it not?
26: It is, and he lives very, very close to one.
27: Yeah.
26: So
27: come on. I mean,
26: did you listen to his interview at all yesterday?
27: I listened to a little bit of it, yeah.
26: Okay. The story that he told. So, background. So, Sean confirms this interview with Iowa State to get Coach Otzelberger on off the bench yesterday. And Sean, on Tuesday or Wednesday, is like, hey, what kind of questions should we ask TJ? You are obviously an expert on Iowa State stuff. Just like basic interview prep is basically what Sean was asking me for. And he was like, what does TJ do over the summer? Does he golf? I'm like, no, he does not golf at all. So Sean must have been notified from Ryan Workman or someone in Iowa State's communications department that Coach Otzelberger was out on the golf course yesterday. So Sean starts this interview. He was like, Coach, out on the golf course, how'd you play today? Or heard you're out on the golf course or whatever yesterday. And TJ then starts in response, is like, nope, actually, I haven't golfed since I became the head coach at Iowa State, like Tyler indicated to us. But he continued to say that he was out at this golf course giving a speech or having some sort of moment with all the golfers at this event.
27: Yeah.
26: And he had staff members that were out at this event, and apparently they played really well. And he said, that probably means I need to change the rules for how much golf is allowed in the office.
27: Oh, my God.
26: So, funny story there. Again, go listen to T.J. Otzelberger's interview with Sean and Lucas. You can find it on the Off the Bench podcast.
27: T.J. Otzelberger in a long drive, though. Come on.
28: He is. He's going to win long drive champions. He's a Shooter McGavin is coming up to T.J. Otzelberger. But, like, you know, you could make a lot of money at these things if you got out of, you know, college basketball. CBS's Cody Nagel ranked all 138 college football teams because he has a lot of time on his hands following spring practices. He has Iowa at number 43 and Iowa State at number 83. Are those rankings too low?
26: So for Iowa, Trey, I feel like if you compare it to some of the updated spring rankings, be it at ESPN, The Athletic, any other publication, it's probably lower than a lot of those other publications. So I do respect the zag or like the zig in opinion because I don't like how much groupthink just naturally kind of comes with these things.
27: Right.
26: It's probably a little low for my liking because I just feel really confident that Iowa's always going to be a team that wins like 7 or 8 games or more.
27: Yeah, I think Iowa's more so like a 35.
26: Yeah, somewhere between like 35 and 20, which is a big gap.
0: They lost a lot of guys.
26: Yeah, and at key positions, too.
0: Like quarterback, especially.
26: Quarterback, three starters on the O-line, a lot of contributors at key positions in the front seven of your defense. I get why he would rank Iowa at number
27: 43. Ground game is still there, though.
26: Yes.
27: Ground game was stellar. Always is.
26: I think LJ Phillips coming in could be fun at running back with Kamari Moulton.
27: Right. Yeah, no, I think the running game gets better. Defense a little more concerning. I do think this is a huge Zach Lummer year, though, in regards to the defense. I thought I saw him returning punts from time to time in some video that I saw with Lummer, but we'll see. Obviously, I got to look back to make sure, but I was around a 35 or a 40, I would say. Iowa State, I think, is
26: they're right the lowest power conference team.
27: They were the lowest power four. Makes sense. Probably 83, 85. That's accurate.
26: I have no idea what to expect with Iowa State.
27: Neither do I, but it's
26: my running joke.
27: A good number to throw them at, though.
26: My running joke when it comes to Iowa State questions about the football program from here on out, and it's already been started, is I don't know.
27: Yeah.
26: Because I legitimately don't know.
27: We don't know.
26: But feel free to call in and ask me a question about Iowa State football. 515-284-5966. My answer might be, I don't know. But
28: I think, yeah, go ahead.
27: It might be one of those, thank you for your question, have a good day.
26: Yeah, we appreciate it.
27: We just don't know.
26: I'll tell you what I think, but it may not be rooted in any serious confirmation. Yeah, listen, the Cyclones are a massive unknown, okay?
27: They're a huge unknown.
26: If they get to 7 or 8 wins, it would be a massive success, just given the amount of roster turnover. And frankly, just like the lack of proven power conference production on the roster from recent seasons.
27: Like, it's cool that what that regime did at Washington State was get 7 wins with the changeover that they had there.
26: Yes.
27: But that's Washington State.
26: Yeah, I think you weren't playing in a league and, yeah.
27: You played Oregon State twice?
26: Yes.
27: In the season?
26: They lost Oregon State once.
27: Yes, they did. So,
26: and Oregon State was really bad last year.
27: You go to the Big 12. That's 3 to 4 wins, probably. We'll see, but that's why I feel like it is with the comparison.
28: How soon do you guys think Jimmy Rogers, they figure out if it goes bad? How soon do you think they decide that this has gone bad? 2, 3 seasons?
27: I would say 3.
26: He definitely gets 3 full seasons.
27: I think he gets 3.
26: He gets 3 full seasons, and he deserves at least 3 full seasons.
27: Yes, he does.
28: Here's my thing.
26: Unless it's an absolute train wreck disaster where they're like 0-12, 1-11 in each of his first 2 seasons.
28: Right. Yes.
26: He
27: should get 3 years. A bad 2.
28: Yeah. And the thing,
27: like,
28: too.
27: Terrible 2.
28: The thing, too, is based on everything I know, I think that is way too low for Iowa State. I get the whole turnover, new coach, all that stuff, but I think Iowa State is going to surprise a lot of people this year.
27: Okay.
28: We talked, you heard it here first. We talked a lot about Milan Momcilovic's stay in the NBA draft or return to college decision yesterday. Is there another player you think could really swing college basketball one way or another?
26: All right, Trey, so I'm going to answer this question based off of guys who I actually think could return to college.
27: Yeah.
26: So, like, I'm not answering this with either of the Michigan bigs, Ade Mara or Merez Johnson Jr.
27: Because
26: they seem very likely to be going to the NBA.
27: Right.
26: So I have 2. Arizona's Koa Pete. He seems to really want to go pro, but I think returning to Arizona is significantly smarter for him. Koa Pete's coming back. Mo Crevis is coming back, I should say. I just don't know what Koa Pete's fit in the NBA is right now. He's an awkward 4 that doesn't really space the floor. He can't play the 5. I think it would be in his best interest to come back, and I think it would make Arizona a top 10 team if Koa Pete returns.
27: Like PJ Haggerty, possibly, maybe.
26: Is he declared?
27: I thought he declared, did he not?
26: He's more so committed to A&M.
27: Right, but he's more so on the portal side of things. So I would say Haggerty probably.
26: Amari Allen was the other one I wrote down.
27: Where's he at?
26: He was at Bama. He was a freshman at Bama. And Bama might not be that awesome if Amari Allen doesn't return.
27: Right. Yeah, that'd be a huge drop. Jacoby Gillespie as well. One of those, leaning towards more so portal than combine guys. Very flashy at Tennessee.
26: Good hair.
27: Great hair.
26: Yeah, good hair.
27: I would say those two. Exciting guards that leaning are more so on the portal side. There's They're lucky that they have that. Oh my goodness.
28: Isaac
27: whenever
28: from
27: that
28: Davenport.
27: Rule, whenever that rule first came out, it was
28: Isaac
27: Lucky Ducks.
28: From Davenport called in asking about Caleb Grill.
26: What he's up to today?
28: Wondering if that's a possibility for if he could turn the college basketball upside down type of thing.
26: No, I don't think so. Because Caleb Grill, I don't think he has eligibility anymore.
28: That might be.
26: The Grill Master.
28: You just got grilled. You see the grill marks on you? The NFL schedule was released yesterday. And what is your top takeaway about your team's slate?
27: For both of us, a lot of primetime games.
26: Yeah, so I'll go first. You can jump in with your Pats. And Tyler, before you ask us the next question, you can comment on your Vikes. The Bears play on both Thanksgiving and Christmas. And the Christmas Day game is against Green Bay on Netflix. So the NFL is really rooting for people to have a very Merry Christmas with that one, apparently. Yeah. Not? Yeah, the Bears have seven.
27: Merry Christmas. Here's go pay for Netflix.
26: Yeah. That also, you're going to piss off half of, like, my Christmas will not be a very merry one if the Bears lose to the Packers in miraculous fashion.
27: Yeah.
26: There's also a lot of cross-pollination between those fan bases within families. You're just tearing apart family joy with putting them on Christmas Day. But good for you, NFL. But yes, Bears 7 primetime games, particularly if you count Thanksgiving and Christmas, where they're not.
27: I do like your take on that, where it's just, you know, if it's slated like itself, like a holiday game, like it's...
26: That's primetime. Bears-Lions is primetime. It's on Thanksgiving. It's in an exclusive window.
27: Right. Even if it's at 1 o'clock, it's cool. It's cool. No biggie. Very tough schedule, though.
26: The Bears have probably the most difficult schedule in the NFL. Toughest.
27: The strength of schedule, the win percentage, 550. The Dolphins, 542. That's a pretty big drop. I know it's .008, and a lot of these are close, but that is a pretty wide margin between two when we're comparing strength of schedules and things of that nature, because right after that, the Cardinals are .004 behind alongside the Packers. They're tied for third. So
26: I don't understand how the Arizona Cardinals got such a difficult schedule. They finished in last place last year in the division.
28: Steve Keim,
27: is this the punishment for having Jacoby Brissett out of all people sit out?
28: Yeah.
27: You have Jacoby Brissett sitting out over a contract dispute. Hard sky.
26: Tyler, you got anything about your Vikings that you want to talk about?
28: I want more money. You're Jacoby Brissett. Shut up and get on the field.
27: Yeah.
28: Idiot.
27: I grew up a Jacoby Brissett.
28: Jacoby Brissett. I do.
27: Former Patriot.
28: Yeah.
27: Twice.
28: Speaking of the Patriots, every single season it feels like the NFL is like, let's see what kind of turnaround the Vikings can get on a Sunday game and then a Thursday game that week, 4 days later at a really difficult opponent. And that for us is December 10th, week 14. We're at Carolina Panthers at home that Sunday. And then that Thursday on December 10th, we're at New England Patriots, defending AFC championships. I do love that.
26: It's going to be tough for your warm weather quarterback.
27: Hey, we have the Bills.
28: Right. I do love.
27: Right before, too.
28: Like, at Green Bay.
27: You're not alone.
28: Yeah. At Green Bay in Sunday. And then most of the other. Like, we have Chicago Bears at home to end the season, and we are at Chicago in September. So we're avoiding a lot of the cold weather things that can happen in the NFC North in Green Bay and in Chicago, and I like that.
27: Real quick.
28: Yeah.
27: Opening day on a Wednesday.
28: Yeah, I don't like that.
26: Yeah.
27: Well, it's because of Australia. Yes. Is it not? Is that why?
26: Yes.
28: But still, leave Wednesdays, Fridays, and Saturdays alone, NFL.
27: Yeah.
28: Wednesdays just because... Fridays and Saturdays, high school and college. Don't you want those guys to have a chance to be stars before they get to your league? Come on. Rory McIlroy was 4-over yesterday in the PGA's opening round. How much do you think his toe blister affected his play?
26: We've talked about this blister a lot. We've talked about more Rory McIlroy's toes. That was like the first thing he talked about when we came in. He said it wasn't a big issue. I think the bigger issue is that he missed 14 fairways yesterday, which is a continuation of how he drove it at the Masters, because he was terrible off the tee at Augusta. He is 91st entering this week amongst tour players in driving accuracy. He's just been all over the place with his driver. And somehow he was able to overcome that at Augusta. Yeah. I
27: mean, overcoming is an understatement because you do all that and you still win. It's diabolical.
26: He said he was all good, but I do think that there has to be some sort of correlation. But it's a continuation of him not being very good off the tee. So I don't know. I think it has something to do with it, but it's a continuation of also problems he's had all year.
27: I mean, look, I said this to you right before we went on the air. If it's brought up, it's a problem.
26: I kind of like this analogy.
27: Like if you bring it up and if it's brought up and you say, no, it's not an issue. No, it's a problem. It's like Zach Wilson when they played the Patriots with the Jets. And they were like, do you think your bad play like affected why you guys lost it? He was like, no. I'm like yeah. That's code for yeah. Like, yes, 100% does. Any form of uncomfortability that I have on a golf course, it's going to go south. It gets in your head. It freaks you out.
26: It's already too mental of a game.
27: It's already too mental of a game. Like, I know I'm a casual guy. But
26: yeah.
27: I 100% think it would affect this play. Like, not as much as a hand blister. like Shohei Ohtani when he pitches, oh, I got a blister. I can't do this. Like, no. I 100% think it affected this play. Tyler, are you kidding?
28: I like that answer. Thanks, man.
26: I do too. I like that if you're talking about it.
27: If you're talking about it, it's a problem. Some degree.
26: Yeah, I agree with that.
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1: 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And that is enough.
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12: VP of Operations at Circus Sports. Hello, Mike Palm. Happy schedule release day after. How are you?
13: I'm good. You know, I want to take an opportunity to wish a belated Happy Mother's Day to all those wonderful mothers out there in the state of Iowa, especially Margaret Nolan McCaffrey.
12: That went over well. but she had quite a week here in central Iowa, Mike Palm. I appreciate you paying attention. Obviously the schedule comes out and you guys, I'm sure, huddled right away when you saw it, just dotting I's, crossing T's, last minute adjustments to Survivor. Once the schedule was official, did you have to make significant changes, or were you pretty well buttoned up and ready to go, and what you anticipated was kind of what was released?
13: So what we anticipated was what was released. Jeff Benson's done a great job of crossing the T's and dotting the I's in writing the rules. We want to try to get them out to the lawyers by this afternoon so that they can come back with any comments, because we're going to, you know, Derek and I will officially tell everybody the details on Tuesday at 4 Central on Follow the Money.
12: Awesome.
13: On Visa with Mitch and Paul. So we want to have those all signed off on by the lawyers, but not every detail has been decided, and there's still a pretty ferocious debate about one aspect of Survivor that has not been settled yet.
12: Well, so just let me ask this question, because I saw a piece on X, and it was Derek, and it was Yeomans, and it was Tim Murray, and I'm not sure who the other guy was, and they were trying to speculate about Thanksgiving. Will it be week, I think it's 12A, 12B, and then Derek let this out at the very end, or what about week C? And then he didn't go any further, which got a lot of people who play this contest wheels turning. Is that what you're referring to, Mike, potentially, or can you say?
13: But I don't know how you could make 3 weeks.
12: I agree. The,
13: because there's a big problem. There's not Saturday games. If there were two Saturday games, you could say Wednesday with the three Thursdays is a week, Friday with the two Saturdays is a week, and yeah, Sunday, Monday is a week. But there's no Saturdays.
12: Right.
13: So let's face it. We have to figure out where the Black Friday game is going to go. Is it going to go in 12A or is it going to go in 12B? Mm-hmm. Take a look at 12B. That's a really tough week, 12B.
12: Yeah. I'll say. Do you think you'd ever get to a point, Mike, where one of the weeks is a standalone game, or is that unfair?
13: It's very unfair. It's very, very, very unfair. And I think it takes the gamesmanship out of it, that everybody is limited to save one of two teams.
12: Mm-hmm.
13: I don't think that the gameplay is there. And what happens? We've seen it before. What happens if for some godforsaken reason that game gets postponed to another week? Now this contest is over.
12: Mm.
13: You know, so it's bad enough when we used to had two a couple times. So I don't ever think there'll be one game at the week upon itself.
12: Gotcha.
14: We know that there's many places out there that are going to lay a line for everything. Now, limits are going to be incredibly low for all those games through the week 17 or even week 18. But when it comes to the futures market, do you guys have any whales, any big clients, just even everyday players that are lining up, waiting for the schedule, looking how it kind of plays out for different teams, and then I'm going to play them to win the division now. I see how this plays out. I'm going to play their win total. Do you have a bunch of people, or is that a really small percentage?
13: It's a small number, but people, there's two significant things that happen that spur future betting in the NFL during the offseason. One is the draft. And then the second one is the schedule release. And those are the two things that cause people to bet into the future market, whether it be division, conference, Super Bowl, or win totals. And so, you know, we'll see how it plays out in the next, you know, 48 to 72 hours if we see any significant action based off the schedule release where folks just say, you know, this was just a really tough draw for this team. I mean, basically, you know, and they leak a lot out.
12: Yeah.
13: But, you know, the order of the games, right? So, yeah, and then people will want to, you know, bet into certain games, you know. I don't get it, betting into game in week 11 or whatever these, and you're right, Trent, they're very small limits right now.
12: Yeah.
13: The thing that stood out to me when looking at the week one lines is how are the Packers favored in Minnesota? They never win in Minnesota.
12: Mm. Yeah, fair. We'll see. Am I crazy to think the Raiders are going to be better? I'm not saying they're a playoff team. I think that they're going to take a big step forward, Mike. Maybe flirt with 500. Well, you can't be five. Maybe flirt with 8-9. Is that crazy to think? What's kind of the buzz around that team in Vegas?
13: Well, how many wins do you think they're going to have in their division, though, Ken? That's the problem.
12: Win a couple, maybe?
13: Who are the weak spots? Yeah, so they go 2-4. You're going to find 8-6 other wins for them.
12: Mm.
13: I don't know. I mean, I think they're going to be better. Does that mean they're going to be 2 or 3 games better? Maybe. Does that mean, you know, at least through the first 2 months of the year, there's still hope? Maybe. I don't know. I still think they have a lot of things to fix. And, you know, we'll see. They think they have their quarterback in the future.
12: Mm-hmm.
13: They certainly have a guy in Cousins that has been through it. And, you know, I know he's had injuries in recent years, but he certainly can stand in if you need him to. So we hope they're more competitive, obviously.
12: Would you?
13: Because a team that gets out of the race right away doesn't generate any interest.
12: No, you're 1,000% right. Would you bet Mendoza in the Rookie of the Year market, knowing he's probably going to sit early?
13: That's the problem. He's, you know, I like to bet guys where the teams have come out and said they're going to be the starter, right? You know they're going to be the starter. I don't think he's going to be the starter. So now he's got to catch up statistically. And it comes down to statistics. This Rookie of the Year thing is probably more about statistics than the other awards are, because not everybody plays the same number of games.
12: Mike Palm, VP of Operations at Circus Sports. So we'll know on Tuesday. Let me ask you about Grandissimo. 69 players participated last year. I still think that there was probably some, not confusion, but maybe some people didn't realize that the contest was even available. Some people that, you know, play at that level. How big is it going to be this year, Mike?
13: There might have been people that were out here in the summer who said, I don't know, are they even going to get $1 million in there, $1.5 million,
12: mm-hmm.
13: and didn't get in. And then, you know, you find out in late August, oh, yeah, it's going to be $3 million, $4 million, ends up being almost $7 million. I really believe it will double, Kenny. I just, in my mind's eye, think that it will get to at least $14 million. Jeez. I could be wrong. I would be shocked if it's less than 10, but I don't see any. You know, if something's successful, the biggest year of growth is between years 1 and 2.
12: Mm-hmm.
13: So. I think there was a bit of lack of brand awareness. And so I think there's a lot of tailwinds for these contests. Look, the Westgate getting taken over by Caesars can't be a bad thing for us either.
12: Right. Because they just don't operate them.
14: Speaking of that, the Westgate had a college contest for the first time in years, jumped aboard on that one and finished middle of the pack and didn't, of course, make any money. Anything at Circa that you guys are circling around and potentially, much like we have with the Millions contest, that was similar of what they had out there with the college contest?
13: No. No, we're not. And I tell you, the ideas that we've looked at in the last 2 months are about Survivor for other sports, not about a Millions-type contest for college football.
12: Mm-hmm. I know you've at least kicked the tires on the NCAA men's basketball tournament. Did that get any traction, or is it too difficult, Mike?
13: It just seems so very hard. I think we'll probably take a shot at it at some point, but it's really, really, really difficult to do. It's a very finite window. Obviously, you have to come to Nevada between Selection Sunday and the first Thursday of the tournament.
12: What will Circus Sports Illinois be like as far as right tonight on White Sox Cubs? White Sox, their fans are starting to come from out of the woodwork. It's a good time to be a White Sox fan. How busy will Illinois be tonight, Mike?
13: Well, it's exciting because they're in a division they can win, the god-awful division. It might be just them and the Guardians. I don't know, unless Detroit rights the ship here pretty quick. And maybe I heard Scuba might be back before 2 months. I mean, obviously that would be a big help. But it's fun. So both fan bases are really energized right now. And I would just take the Sox if you're, you know, you're going to play this series just based on the prices here.
12: Mm-hmm.
13: I mean, they've got a good young team. They get on base. You know that they've had the lead at some point in their last 15 games. I know they've won five in a row, but they've had the lead in 15 straight games. You know that Sir Anthony Dominguez has been, I think, a bust as a closer. I mean, he got the save the other night. They gave up two runs. They got to shore up the bullpen a little bit. I like the young staff. I got to tell you, I like the young starting staff, and it's exciting. And you know, if you live in Chicago, you absolutely should go to the South Side to watch the Sox play so you don't have to listen to John Shrippen on TV.
12: Well done. I totally agree there. Is Atlanta the best team in baseball?
13: Looks like it.
12: I think so.
13: But there's no way to judge the Dodgers until October.
12: Nope. Yeah,
13: because they just don't care. The only Dodger that's concerned about anything is Ohtani's trying hard to win a Cy Young, right?
12: Yeah.
13: Other than that, these guys say, wake me up in September. So.
12: Mm-hmm.
13: But so far, Atlanta's certainly been the most consistent team. And boy, Sale did not have good stuff, and he was in trouble every inning, and he just fought his way through it last night. It's amazing what he's doing at his age.
14: It happens every year. They'll have the Dodgers a down streak, and he'll come in freaking out. It's not going to happen this year. And I tell him to relax, and then it does every single year. But because of that, is it worth right now? You can get the Padres at Circa. You're not getting that at any other shop. 10-1 at Circa for the Padres to win the division. Is it worth it to put that in your back pocket?
13: No. It's missing a zero. I mean, look, Tatis still doesn't have a home run.
14: Yes.
13: They've
14: been
13: really awful. Well, but they're not hitting the ball. Their stars aren't hitting the ball. So, I mean, you can make the argument they're going to wake up, or is it you know, chemical related? So, I don't think so. I don't think, you know, if I would lay a price, I'd lay like 3.5 games Dodgers over Padres. You know, I just don't think that they're going to be right there at the end.
12: We'll get you out of here on this. Any chance that we get a game 7 T-Wolves Spurs, or is this thing over tonight?
13: I think there's a chance. Look, I would have pulled the start. I know they made the run early in the third quarter and they got it even. But then they went 6 straight empty trips.
14: Yeah.
13: And I don't know why he still had the guys in the fourth quarter. I always thought that 5 was going to be a giveaway game, same as 2. You've got to win at home in game 6, and then your only hope is that a young Spurs team would be tight in a game 7 at home and just not play well. It's just so hard to defend them. They have the shooters, and then how you can't defend Wembanyama. You can't. You just have to let Gobert try to defend him and not help, because anytime you help, he's going to hit the guy for a dunk.
12: It's unbelievable. By the way, the signups are going exceptionally well for the Silver Ticket promotion. Incredibly well. Look forward to that. Mike Palm, you have a great week. Can't wait to hear all the Survivor details. You'll share them with us next Friday when you join us. But prior to that, Tuesday night on VSiN at 4 o'clock Central Time. Thank you, Mike Palm. Have a great weekend. Appreciate it.
13: Yeah, thanks, fellas. Enjoy it.
12: Yep, good to talk to you. Mike Palm, VP of Operations at Circus Sport.
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5: Thunderstorms will be developing and moving into the area after 8 o'clock this evening, with some storms that could be strong to severe. Rain will continue into tonight, with temperatures falling back into the lower 60s. Skies will be partly sunny as we head throughout our Saturday. High temperatures in the middle 80s with storm chances later in the evening. And that was a check for your weather first forecast. I'm meteorologist Kason Fredericks.
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10: Just before midnight on Saturday, February 19th, 2005, Danielle Imbo and her friend Richard Patron left a crowded Philadelphia bar. 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
10: 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The FBI called it murder for hire.
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19: 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The other one was wrong place, wrong time.
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18: 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Not for Richard.
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11: I just want some peace for my sister's soul, and I want some peace for my mother.
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24: Well, who am I to go against the architect of that whole thing? You know, I actually would probably agree with TJ on that. I think that you can't throw out that obviously there's recency bias with things like this, but it's hard to throw out any of Taman, Milan, or Joshua and just what they meant to the program and over multiple years. You know, and a lot of what they had to do early in the tenure, they had to go transfer portal route. And the timing of Isaiah Brockington and getting him in there was huge. As TJ said, he kind of got the ball rolling for what the program has become. Hard to argue against that. But the Buchanan one, that was kind of interesting. I mean,
25: yeah.
24: He's had so many big men, and they've all been, seems like they've given a little bit different things to the program. You know, Robert Jones was a fan favorite for so many years. You know, Hassan Ward was one of the best athletes, I think. You know, you could make a case maybe for Hassan to be in there, and he's had some good big men that all come out of the portal. But, yeah, it was interesting that Buchanan was on the list as you look back. And, you know, the sixth man, that was a nice touch at the end, getting him to go there. And no surprise, it's Curtis Jones and what he gave to the program. And he could have been one of those starters, but, you know, circumstances were that he was the first guy off the bench.
25: Add another person in off the bench. Bill, in TJ's tenure, who's somebody that you would stick your mind to? Maybe somebody like Keyshawn Gilbert? Who do you think of for another person to come off the bench to fill out that rotation?
24: Oh, gosh. You know, Gabe Kalscher, I really liked his game and what he provided on both ends of the floor, I think was really good. You know, certainly Keyshawn Gilbert, yeah, he's another one. He didn't really come off the bench during his time in Ames, but if you're putting together a, you know, a fantasy lineup of TJ era Cyclones, you've got to have Keyshawn on that list. But there's been just so many over the first couple years, and you know, guys that they got out of the portal that really helped them kind of get things going. You know, Jazz Kuntz, he was another that they got early on out of Washington State, came in and really gave them something. So you could have a number of guys, I think, on this this fantasy lineup.
0: Bill Seals.

0: linked up on our board yesterday too. It's off the Andy and Ari show yeah. that are on three. But yeah, it seems to always elicit a several responses. And you know, this time of year too, guys. I mean, it's the middle of May. There's just not a whole lot going on, really. This is kind of one of the few down times that we have here anymore. So I think when something like this pops up, it's going to elicit a lot of responses. This is what people are talking about. There's nothing else to talk about, really. We'll have the tailgate tour next week. That'll kind of start steering people another direction. But yeah, I mean, it's always interesting to me. I guess I don't really care too much about the Penn State portion of it and the 2026 Nittany Lions. Doesn't really pertain to me. What I always do find of interest is when you try to put the timelines together here and how that thing played out in with his going to Penn State, the rapid hiring of Jimmy Rogers, Taylor Mauser being passed over as a head coach, and then the mass exodus of players. You always wonder, well, if they would have hired Mauser, how many of those guys would stay? And I don't know that you could really, I don't think that Mauser was ever really a consideration, to be honest. And for Matt to think that he was going to be, what Jamie Pollard has shown in the last several years is he wants guys that are head coaches at other levels, and he hires them in, especially in these big sports. And I think that was always going to be the case for football. It wasn't going to be an OC in waiting and a guy, yeah, granted he had been at Iowa State for all of Matt's tenure, but he'd only been the OC for what, one season? And now all of a sudden he's the coach in waiting. And I can't really wrap my mind around how that was a reality for them. And then it being used as or framed as like, well, when Iowa State went in another direction. Well, yeah, I guess they went into another direction. They didn't bring a Matt disciple in as the head coach. So then, you know, you're going to go take as many Iowa State players as you can when they went another direction. So, but yeah, it just seems like there's a lot of these. There was another one, I think, was it a CBS Sports guy, I think, had him on a couple weeks ago. A Yahoo guy, maybe, I believe. I've watched them, and I've tried to just kind of pull tidbits out of those as far as how that, how that transition was handled and so many players leaving the program.
1: The way that Campbell has kind of been talking about the program since he's left is kind of making some Iowa State fans pretty upset with him. Do you think that the way that he's been viewed is not only changed from when he took the coaching job, but from then to now, and how is he going to be remembered even a year from now, 5 years from now? What do you think it's going to take for Iowa State fans to, not all of them have, turned against Matt Campbell, but certainly some of them. What do you think it's going to take for Iowa State fans to, try kind of put that aside and truly remember him as the greatest coach their program's ever had?
0: Well, I think time. It's going to take time. I think too, success for Jimmy Rogers, if he can come out and keep the ball rolling and this stays a program that's very successful and a contender in the Big 12, I think that's probably good for Matt Campbell as well. If Jimmy Rogers comes out and they really struggle, everybody's going to point out all the transfers, everybody that left to go to Penn State, everywhere else. And if the program struggles, then they're going to point at Matt Campbell, I think, obviously, and the way things played out there. So I think number one would be time, where we're talking, 5-10 years down the road, he could come back, and the opinions are probably a lot different than they are right now on May 15th after all of these interviews that everybody's been getting forced down their throats. So I think that, and then if Jimmy can just keep the ball rolling and there's no drop-off, then probably not as much animosity towards Matt's direction there.
2: 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Bill, anything on the recruiting front that Cyclone fans need to be looking out for?
0: Well, I'll start with basketball. This is kind of an exciting weekend where that goes. You're going to see posts all over social media. The who's who of head coaches around the country are all out at the Nike EYBL in Memphis this weekend. TJ told you yesterday he was heading down to Memphis, so he's going to be one of those head coaches. I think a number of his staff members will be down there.

0: as well. The Adidas 3SSB or Three Stripe Tour, that's out in Indiana. Babacar Ann, he's a Minnesota prospect in that 2027 class as well. I would imagine Iowa State will have a representative out there as well to watch him. So, you know, lots to cover there. I'll be going down to Kansas City next weekend for the EYBL tour stop down there. Usually try to get down there once a year. You know, that team hero, the squad with Donovan Davis on it. Jack Conan, he's another one on that team that's getting heavy Iowa State consideration. And, you know, an in-state guy, too. Josiah Harrington, he's playing for the Brad Beal Elite team down there as well. So a lot's happening. You know, the high school basketball recruiting has really picked up now this live period with all the coaches out. As far as football goes, Iowa State did lose one commitment earlier this week with Keaton Wallen flipping to Wisconsin. So an in-state guy. I think it was when they got him, I think there was the thought that they were really going to have to recruit him to stay in the class with the Badgers kind of out there lurking. The official visits, though, they'll get started actually 2 weeks from right now will be the big recruiting weekend for football. If you go to Cyclone Report, you'll see all the visits, the visitors listed on that, and you'll see that that's the priority weekend right now. They're going to try to make hay with that group of visitors that are coming in, and I think we'll see some more commits start to fill out this class in the days and weeks following that one.
1: All right, Bill, before we let you go, you've got to be pretty happy your Colorado Avalanche make their way back into the Western Conference Finals. How are we feeling, Bill?
0: I'm good. You know, I did kind of feel bad for you know, Trent Condon a little bit. I didn't realize how big of a Minnesota Wild fan that he was. I kind of felt a little sheepish with all my social media posts, but you know, he's a Minnesota sports fan. He's kind of used to being disappointed in postseasons. But you know, it's exciting. They were able to get through that. They'll have a week off now. Well, pretty much a week off. Wednesday to Wednesday, they'll get started in the finals and get some guys rested up and healthy. And I like their chances to get to the Cup Finals at Carolina. That'll be would be quite a matchup if they can get that far.
2: Hey, Bill, Connor here. Lucas referred to himself as Mr. Hockey on the show. I just noticed he didn't ask you about the latest on Cale Makar leaving the game last night or two nights ago. Pretty big injury news for you guys. Could change the series. What's the latest on him?
0: Well, you know, I don't you probably follow that stuff as much as I do. Well, I get, you know, you Connor, and then Mr. Hockey, Lucas. But yeah, I mean, time is a big deal with that. What was it?
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4: is busy on eastbound Collins between 380 and Council Street. Slow pockets westbound on Collins from First Avenue to Council. Also seeing very heavy traffic. Stop and go if you're westbound on the Strip as you're approaching Hawkins Drive to a little bit past First Avenue. With your total traffic report for the corridor, I'm Tim Weiland.
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30: At the PGA Championship outside Philly, Maverick McNealy is in the lead by one stroke. He's just given one stroke back through 17. So fellow American Alex Smalley has just tied him. Hideki Matsuyama shot a second round 67 is among those tied for third. Second round not quite finished. In the NBA playoffs, we have two games tonight starting shortly. Detroit at Cleveland. Cavs are leading the series 3-2. And the Cavs are 6-0 at home. The late game will have the Spurs up 3-2 playing at Minnesota. If there are game sevens needed, it would be this Sunday. Knicks guard OG Anunoby practiced fully for the first time today since his hamstring injury. To Major League Baseball, the Dodgers are at the Angels tonight. L.A. starting pitcher Blake Snell was scratched. Yankees are at the Mets. Yankees pitcher Max Fried was placed on the injured list with a bruised elbow. I'm Steve DeSager.
31: One guy is happily divorced. One guy is happily married. One guy gets called daddy by his three beautiful daughters. One guy gets called daddy after a credit card approval. One guy won a state high school basketball championship. One guy only covered a state high school basketball championship. One guy's been inducted into three halls of fame. One guy has only mocked a hall. Does this seem weird to anybody else?
0: Crazy!
31: 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Sitting in for Kelvin Washington, here's Rob Parker.
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30: Wow!
3: And now, Lord,
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30: 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Do it live! 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Do it!
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3: Say my name.
30: Rob Parker.
3: Say his name.
30: Carrie Rhodes.
7: Ow, ow.
3: And we are indeed the Odd Couple on this funky flashback Friday. Woo! My goodness. It's rivalry weekend in Major League Baseball for sure. And guess what? 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
31: Ben Maller.
3: At least when people are still awake, Carrie. 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Sorry about that. All right, write it down. 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
3: With all that said, always remember...
31: The Odd Couple was filmed in front of a live audience.
30: Sweetie, baby.
3: Yes, sir. Let's go. Big show. Let me welcome in my co-host, Mr. Kerry Rose, the all-pro safety, my man. How are you?
7: Man, all is well. I was expecting you to be right beside me. You're off somewhere lollygagging or something. I don't know what you're doing out there, but I missed you in the studio with me, man. Hope all is well. What's going on with you out there?
3: All is good. I'm in Detroit, and just a lot of business I had to take care of. You know, I still own a home here, a barbershop here. So just, you know, like sometimes you got to be here, you know what I mean, to get everything straight.
7: Yeah, you got
3: to
7: take care of you got to take care of those hidden dollars for sure. You got to take care of those.
3: Yes. So we are good. And I don't know, Elijah, do I need to turn my sound up? Am I good? I don't know. I'm trying to figure it out. Are we okay? All right. On the and of course, you can watch us on YouTube, which is great. So, man, we got a great show. Kerry, of course, the NFL schedule came out. We got a lot of stuff to talk about. There's basketball stuff to get into. And Kerry, of course, is well-versed on everything, so it's awesome. Let's welcome in the Odd Couple crew, because we wouldn't be able to do this fine radio program without them. Rob G is our producer.
7: Blood Mexican.
3: Is that it? Okay, sorry about that. Alex is our engineer.
25: Pay no attention to that man behind the curtain.
3: Steve DeSager is at the anchor desk. He'll keep us updated throughout the program. Thank you. And of course...
26: Never heard of him.
3: Elijah.
26: Never heard of him.
3: Yes.
26: Never heard of him.
3: Elijah, our social media guru,
26: who?
3: One of the best in the business. Man, we have so much to get to. I know the Pistons, Cavaliers... Real quick, before we get into the NFL, real quick, Kerry.
7: Yep.
3: Tonight, Cavs close this out or not? Or is this the Pistons come back?
7: Yeah, I think the Cavs close it out tonight. I know we were questioning. I was questioning them throughout this run, even in this round against Detroit. They fall down 2-0. Can't get anything from their superstars at that point. I think Donovan Mitchell had one good game in game two. And then went back home where they're undefeated, won those games and tied the series up, and now went and stole one in Detroit. So
3: they've taken, win.
7: Yeah, they've taken full control. I think it's a wrap tonight.
3: Yeah. All right. We're going to definitely talk about that and much more. Don't forget to check us out. We just talked about it. We're on YouTube. You can tune in. A couple people stopped me in Detroit. Hey, I watched your show on YouTube, which is awesome to hear. Odd Couple FSR on YouTube. Hit that subscribe button. Thumbs up icon. Hit that as well. Comment away. All that and much more. So again, if you want to watch us on YouTube, just search Odd Couple FSR and subscribe. All right, Rob G., let's do it. But the NFL, we want to start here, Kerry. You're bread and butter, of course, mm-hmm. as a former NFL player. The schedule came out, and of course, people are looking at all kinds of stuff. And Rob G., there is one glaring thing to this schedule that hope that you can enlighten us on.
0: Yeah, so when the schedule comes out, everybody looks at a couple. They look at when's your bye week. They look at what's the standalone games. You know, we talked about yesterday, Thanksgiving and Christmas. Those are big marquee events for the NFL.
3: Mm-hmm.
0: And then the other thing you look at is, which teams have the most primetime games? So no surprise, you know, you got the Rams got a lot. The Bills get a lot. The Seahawks get a lot. You're not surprised by that.
3: Right.
0: But when you look down the list, you say, well, who are the teams that didn't get any? There were five teams that didn't get a single primetime game. Not a Monday night, not a Sunday night, not a Thursday night. They can't even get that Black Friday game. Like, nothing. They got no primetime games. And the one that stood out was my beloved Las Vegas Raiders. Despite hiring a new head coach who came from the Super Bowl champion Seattle Seahawks and drafting first overall Fernando Mendoza, the Heisman Trophy winner, the most recognizable college football player last season. The Raiders, no love from the NFL.
3: Mm. Kerry, this speaks volumes to me. It says a couple of things.
7: What you got, Rob?
3: It says Fernando Mendoza will be a bust. Don't even bother watching. Tom Brady doesn't know what he's doing. He's ruined a storied franchise in the Raiders. Don't waste your time. How in the world could the NFL make a schedule, Kerry, and not have at least one game where we can see the first overall pick on a national level? It speaks volumes. It tells you they don't think anything's going on. One game? We can't see Fernando Mendoza in one game?
7: Yeah.
3: Well, I mean, seriously. Like, the NFL is telegraphing it. They don't think he's anything special. This now takes me back to all those scouts who said if this was a different draft with other quarterbacks, he might be the fifth or sixth quarterback drafted. It was a weak quarterback class. That's how he leapfrogged to number one. And here we are, the Raiders. I know they haven't done anything since Moby Dick was a guppy, and it's been a long time. But they have a rabid fan base. They have a Raiders Nation is real, right? And JT the Brick, you know, is Mr. Raider. He's still doing it. They love it. The Raiders. They're in Las Vegas in a fancy stadium. High tech, all the stuff. And the NFL had the nerve, the audacity, the unmitigated
7: gall.
3: Gall. Thank you. I'm trying to get it.
7: I got
3: to say thank you, but no thank you. I think it's an indictment on Fernando Mendoza, even more so than the Raiders, because the Raiders have been bad. And they've gotten on national television before. How in the world could this happen, Kerry?
7: Yeah, I'm 50-50 with you on that. There's definitely some energy towards no excitement for Fernando Mendoza taking over that number one spot, going to being the number one pick and going to a team that obviously wasn't good. But yeah, if it was Peyton Manning or it was any one of these guys that they thought was going to be the guy and be the guy that was going to turn around a franchise, they would be in at least one primetime game. So I'm with you 50% on that because I think it's not just that. The other 50% in this equation, the Raiders stink. And they've stunk for a couple of years now. And this team that they're going to field this year isn't going to be any better. And so you got this. It's culminated with, half of it being Fernando Mendoza isn't the guy, and he's not going to turn that thing around quickly. And the other part of that is the Raiders are a bad football team. Did the Jets get a primetime game? I'm not sure. I don't know if they did or not.
5: No, they did not.
7: Exactly. So these are some of the worst teams.
5: But they don't have the first overall pick. That's where I'm going to push back on
7: you. No, I hear you.
5: Because this is a guy who won a national championship. Mm-hmm. Everybody knows his name who watches college football. Mm-hmm. And the idea that he's the first overall pick, and there's not one glimpse.
7: Yeah.
5: There's not one night that I can't see him on a national game. Not a local regional game because I live in Las Vegas.
7: Right.
5: That doesn't make any sense to me. That's not what you do when promoting people. And basically, they snubbed Tom Brady too. They've said, you got a garbage team. Mm-hmm. Nobody cares. Nobody wants to see Tom Brady in the booth with his binoculars or whatever, like the cutaway to Tom Brady. Looking like Mr. Magoo with the guy with the bifocals or whatever, binoculars.
7: Binoculars. Yeah.
5: I mean, what are we doing?
7: it's I'm with you. The fact that he doesn't have one live game, one primetime game is kind of asinine for sure when it comes to that. But yeah, I mean, you could throw Tom Brady in that mix as well. He's one of the people orchestrating what they're doing right now, and so. If you want to throw him in the mix, that's fine. But this team just isn't a good team, Rob. And I don't think too many people outside of Vegas is that excited to watch the Raiders on primetime, except for Rob G back here in the booth. But that's about it.
5: The Raiders have a huge fan base, Kerry. Yeah. I think you're poo-pooing it. The Raiders travel well. If you've ever been on, I've been on airplanes with Raiders fans going to games.
7: Yeah, I played against them. They're rabid. Yeah.
5: They are as rabid as anybody, mm-hmm. and they are... a big-time fan base. I get it that they haven't won in a long time. I get it.
7: Yeah.
5: That never stopped Major League Baseball for putting the Cubs on who hadn't won for 105 years.
7: And good old, Wrigley. And good old Wrigley, yeah.
5: Yes.
7: Yeah.
5: Because it's a part of Americana, part of the fabric. The Raiders are a part of the NFL fabric, whether we want to believe it or not.
7: No, I'm dead serious. No, they don't.
5: Tom Brady gets nothing?
7: Tom Brady has enough, Rob. We don't have to give him anything else. He's fine. Tom Brady has enough. This team isn't good enough. Fernando Mendoza, he may end up being really good in this league. Right now, what they see putting that team on live, on a live game, primetime game, it's not going to build the excitement at this moment outside of the Raider fan base.
5: I totally disagree. I just do not understand Kerry. A first overall pick just to get a glimpse of him.
7: Yeah.
5: That's all. Does he transfer over? Is he going to be a bust?
7: Yeah.
5: People watch like that too. Not that they think he's great,
7: right.
5: But maybe he stinks.
7: Yeah.
5: Maybe it was the system at Indiana and it's not him. Do you know what I mean?
7: 100%.
5: There's something there for people want to watch and just say, yeah, I didn't think he was that good in college, even though they won a national championship as well. All right, we want to hear from you. 877-99 on Fox. 877-996-6369. Is Fernando Mendoza destined to be a bust? Is that why the NFL won't put them on primetime? How are the Raiders not on primetime with the first overall pick in the draft? It's mind-boggling.
7: Yeah, no, I can't believe they don't have one, Rob.
5: One. I'm not saying five games. Yeah. I'm saying one.
7: But go ahead, Rob.
5: We'll continue that conversation next with you. We want to hear from you, 877-99 on Fox. It is The Odd Couple, where we deliver insight, not noise, right here on Fox Sports Radio. Rob Parker, Kerry Rhodes, in for Kelvin Washington. And, man, we want to talk to you. The Raiders got stiffed. Fernando Mendoza, a bust in the making. It is The Odd Couple. And, Kerry, real close, real quick. Last year, the Raiders, had three national games.
7: Yeah, that's why.
5: This year, they got none.
7: Right, that's why they know, because they were bad in those three games.
5: All right, we want to hear from you. It is The Odd Couple, Fox Sports Radio. Stick and stay.
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0: in Detroit was huge because he came up huge. He got 30 points. I know he didn't shoot it that well, but he knocked down his free throws. And on that missed free throw with that big rebound, offensive rebound carry, that's big time. Those are the kind of plays that can erase a 9-point lead with 2:47 to go, really. I mean, he's played well. He's cut down on the turnovers.
1: That part, yep.
0: Yep. And it is Janis Jackson when people talk about players. What have you done for me lately? And I'm not saying he's going to win a championship or whatever.
1: Yeah.
0: But for a long time, I remember, you know, John Elway, can't win the big one. You know, like all these Super Bowls, he went to all these Super Bowls, they couldn't win, whatever. He won his last two Super Bowls. That's all people remember. People remember John Elway was a two-time Super Bowl winning quarterback and not about the other three or four that he lost. You know what I mean? Like to start his career.
1: I think what aids in that for a John Elway is he was never like considered the GOAT. Now, he was always really good. And so the fact that he overcame those early failures and came back to win and have success, it was a great story. So I think that's kind of lends in the same direction as James Harden, right? He won't be the GOAT of basketball. But that grace we will give him if he wins one would be monumental for him in his career. And it's right now the way he's playing, man, I've been really proud of the guy, to be honest.
0: Yeah, no, because the first two games were awful.
1: Yes,
0: he had
1: were.
0: More turnovers than a bakery, more turnovers than baskets. And it didn't look good, Kerry. Yeah. Like you were like, this is terrible.
1: Yeah.
0: And he was able to bounce back and put them in this position. And, you know, it's still early. Like I said, it's early. The Pistons are fighting for their lives, so it's not going to be easy.
1: No.
0: And if they don't fight now, then they'll be in trouble. So, yeah, there's going to be a fight. And I'm expecting the Cavs to close them out, and I'm expecting the Spurs to close out Minnesota. So, all right, hour number two. Man, Kerry, that was it. 1 hour already. Some other shows take like 3 hours, don't they, for 1 hour? I'm just saying.
2: 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We are
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20: They're just winding down round two at the PGA Championship outside Philadelphia. Maverick McNealy is tied for the lead with fellow American Alex Smalley missing the cut. Bryson DeChambeau at 7 over par. Second quarter of the NBA playoff game at Cleveland. Detroit in the lead despite poor shooting early. They're at 52% from the floor in the first half and leading at Cleveland 41-29, trying to force a game seven, which would be Sunday in Detroit. Later tonight, San Antonio leading 3-2, plays at Minnesota. 4 WNBA games tonight. There's a UFL spring football game about to start on Fox TV. A reminder, NASCAR is on FS1 again this Sunday. The Dodgers have one of the late games tonight at the Angels, but Dodger pitcher Blake Snell has been scratched with an elbow injury. The team says it is confident he'll return this year. No decision yet on surgery or not. I'm Steve DeSager.
21: One guy is happily divorced. One guy is happily married. One guy gets called daddy by his three beautiful daughters. One guy gets called daddy after a credit card approval. One guy won a state high school basketball championship. One guy only covered a state high school basketball championship. One guy's been inducted into 3 halls of fame. One guy has only mopped a hall. Does this seem weird to anybody else?
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21: 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Sitting in for Kelvin Washington, here's Rob Parker.
0: Hour number two.
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0: On a funky Flashback Friday, Rob Parker. Woo! Kerry Rhodes, the all-pro safety, filling in for Kelvin Washington. And be sure to check us out on YouTube. You could look right now. Kerry has on a fashionable jacket there. I don't know, is it chill?